0: Americans on a pilgrimage from Tennessee were inside a building washed away in a hardened area. ABC's James Longman.
1: Crowds desperately running for their lives as a catastrophic mountain of water comes crashing in, sweeping away entire villages in Nepal, near the border with Tibet in the Himalayas. Hundreds vanishing in seconds. Buildings toppled. Officials say more than 155 people have been killed, but that death toll only expected to soar. The impacted region, popular for hiking.
0: Negotiations between the U.S. and Canada appear to be stalled out for now, as U.S. Trade Representative Jamieson Greer tells Canada's CBC in an interview today that the Trump administration does not have any ongoing communication to the Canadian government.
2: I would say we don't have open channels right now.
0: Canada retaliating against President Trump's 50% tariffs, Ottawa putting duties of about $20 billion on American goods. Facebook's parent company agrees to a multi-billion dollar settlement.
3: Social media giant Meta agreeing to pay up to $18 billion in a landmark deal that will make sweeping changes to how young people use Instagram and Facebook. Meta reaching a settlement with 48 states, ending a federal case claiming the company used its technology and social media platforms to entice, engage, and ultimately ensnare youth and teens.
0: A military judge ruled today that the self-proclaimed mastermind of the 9/11 attacks, Khalid Sheikh Mohammed, will stand trial in June of 2028. He was captured in 2003 and has been held in Guantanamo since 2005. The annual Tomatina Festival took place in Spain today, bringing up to 20,000 participants to paint the town red and overripe tomatoes. This is ABC News.
4: Here's the official forecast for tonight. Mostly cloudy and 71. Tomorrow, mostly sunny with a chance of afternoon showers and thunderstorms. Heat index will make it feel like 102. Tomorrow night, a chance of rain and thunderstorms down to 70. Patchy morning fog to start off our Friday, then mostly sunny and a high of 92. Partly cloudy Friday night, 68. Sunshine and 94 for Saturday. Saturday night, mostly clear, the low 71 degrees. 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
11: Normal is broke. 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I'm Dave Ramsey, your host. 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Open phones here at 888-825-5225. Ryan is in Wake Forest, North Carolina. Hey, Ryan, what's up?
12: Hi, Dave. How are you doing today?
11: Better than I deserve. What's up?
12: Amen. Well, I'm calling because I'm a single mom of two, and I also take care of my mom. And my question today is about how do I manage paying off debt while I'm still incurring medical expenses from both her, and I also have a daughter who was hospitalized, and she's got ongoing medical care that's needed as well.
11: Okay. You have health insurance, I assume.
12: I have health insurance, but we have, we've maxed out the deductible, and we're getting close to maxing out the out-of-pocket expenses as well, too.
11: Mm-hmm.
12: But even that, the deductible is high because we have a high deductible insurance plan.
11: Mm-hmm. Okay. And so what do you make a year?
12: In total, 160.
11: Okay. And how high is your deductible?
12: It's $5,000.
11: And what's your max out of pocket?
12: Another $4,000.
11: Okay. So $9,000 does not break you if you make 160. I'm confused.
12: It doesn't break me, but I've got other expenses, debt that I'm trying to pay off as well.
11: Okay. If you have medical bills that are ongoing that exceed the $9,000, what would they be?
12: That exceed the $9,000, it would be, for my daughter, she's, I don't want to say too much, but she's got medical expenses that are going to be ongoing for the unforeseeable future.
11: So she's got a chronic issue of some kind?
12: Yes.
11: Okay, but above the $9,000, do you come out of pocket for that situation?
12: I'm sure, because it's all fairly new.
11: Okay. Well, it shouldn't be.
12: So there's some things that they cover and some things that they don't.
11: Unless you're trying to get a treatment that your insurance company doesn't cover, the $9,000 should be the end of it. Now, okay, so I'm a little bit confused with the way you're using the words on pay off your bills. You pay your monthly bills. You pay your electricity. You pay your water. You buy food.
12: Yeah, sorry. I should have said debt.
11: Okay. And then how much debt do you have?
12: So I've got $20,000 in a car and $3,000 on a credit card, and then $190,000 mortgage.
11: Okay, good, good. None of that's out of line.
12: Part of that is an HE loan. So about 55 of that 190 is the HE loan.
11: You mean like a second, like an HO, a home equity loan?
12: Home equity.
11: Okay. Mm-hmm. Okay. All right. And so you've got two house payments, a car payment, and some credit cards, and you've got some ongoing medical bills with your daughter's chronic issues, and you make $160.
12: Right.
11: Okay.
12: And then there's my mother as well.
11: Okay, and what are you having to pay for her?
12: personal, so nurse, so she's got several comorbidities, and so we're trying to pay a nurse to help take care of her.
11: And does she have income coming in to this situation?
12: She's got Social Security, but it's not a lot.
11: Like $1,200, $1,500 bucks, what?
12: Yeah, somewhere around there.
11: Okay, and what's the nurse cost?
12: About 25 to, well, depending on how much experience I have, 25 and up an hour.
11: Okay, but I mean, in a month, what are you spending on a nurse?
12: So we haven't, we just kind of use them part-time for now. But
11: okay,
12: I will
11: and what
12: need
11: are
12: to
11: you spending on a nurse in a month?
12: So about 1,000.
11: And your mom brings in 1,200.
12: Mm-hmm.
11: Okay, so we covered that.
12: But it will go up. Yeah.
11: Yeah, but I mean, for now, that's covered. So in the last 2 months, you're trying to figure out why you weren't paying your bills, able to pay your bills, and that pay extra on your debt, and that's what I'm trying to figure out by asking all these questions, where it's going, okay, because I still haven't found where it's going. So it sounds like that you are a warrior princess working very hard, and you've got the emotional drain of your mom not doing well and your child with a chronic illness. And because you're not running with a full gas tank, it's hard for you to not let all this just become chaotic. And so the bills, in an emotional bucket, the bills have become chaos. Instead of, if you didn't have all this other stuff you were carrying, you're obviously a bright woman. You would just sit down and make a list of this and start paying it, because the math tells me that this is doable. But I think what's happening is you're just overwhelmed. Does that sound right?
12: That's true. That's true. I
11: okay.
12: am overwhelmed.
11: Okay.
12: But it's more than that. It's that I feel like, because I was in baby step number 4, and now I feel like I'm crawling back to baby step number 2 because of the debt that keeps incurring.
11: No, you went and bought a car and put yourself in baby step 2.
12: Well, no,
11: and you pulled
12: I
11: out your credit card and you used it.
12: Yeah. Because
11: and you kept it, too.
12: I had to buy one because there were a lot of other expenses that had, unforeseeable, unforeseeable okay. expenses that came up.
11: You got a lot of
12: have-tos
11: in your life,
12: I had an HVAC system that went out. Well, yeah. I mean, it was an HVAC system that went out, and the car, I had another car, but it had over 250,000 miles on it, and I had just spent $3,000 to get it fixed, and now it needs another $3,000
11: to get fixed. But you made the decision to put yourself back in this mess. You're giving me all the reasons, but you still did it.
9: Don't sure. hear ownership as a... like a character judgment or some sort of moral failure. It's owning, I took step A, B, and C. Like the world happened to me, and I chose this path, not this path.
11: And it hurts,
9: yeah. And sometimes you find yourself at a crossroads where any path you take is going to hurt. But in that case, and that's most of us, right? When that happens, mm-hmm. I'm going to take the path that's going to hurt, but going to get me to where I want to be.
11: Yeah, so you got to get back on a budget.
9: Yeah,
11: hardcore, beans and rice, rice and beans, and no more rationalization of pulling out the credit card or I had to have a car, $350,000. I don't give a crap. You don't go in debt again. Period. Because then you end up strapped again back here. So nothing you have today can't be cleared up. The $20,000 car can be cleared up. The $3,000 credit card can be cleared up. And you can get back on the road. But you're going to have to get above the chaos and make these monkeys all dance. Because you're in the middle of a circus, and so you're there's just monkeys running around everywhere, and you're gonna have to teach them how to get in a line and how to dance, and that's called a budget. And you crack the whip on the money monster and make it behave. Money is a fabulous slave; it's a horrible master, and it's mastering you right now. It's adding to this anxiety of being overwhelmed. You feel overwhelmed with money, with your child, with your mom. And so this is an area you actually can control.
9: The line that I was trained with that was really helpful for me when I entered into chaotic situations are facts are your friends. When everything feels like it's dumping on your head, what are the facts here? How much am I spending on nursing? How much am I spending on food? How much am I spending on this car? And what can I do to get out of this mess following the facts path here? Because the emotions are big. And that's right for them to be big. The path out here is, what's the next right move?

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0: Danny's in Columbus, Ohio. Hey, Danny, what's up?
5: Hi there. It's nice to talk to you again. So my question was, I'm in baby step number two. I am actually recently engaged, and I'm super excited about that. And we're planning a wedding for May of 2027. And I was wondering how you would help or how you would balance trying to pay off debt and finance a wedding as well as a honeymoon without going into further debt.
0: Good, good. That's a good first goal. Congratulations. So,
5: thank you.
0: What do you make and what does she make?
5: Yeah, so I am a full-time pastor and a part-time lifeguard, and I make roughly about $45,000 a year.
0: What does she make?
5: She's a welder. She's new in her career. She's currently making about $18 an hour, and she's looking to join the union. If she's able to do that, she'll be able to make roughly $25 to $30 an hour starting out.
0: Okay. And has she just started the welding career? Because that's very low.
5: Yeah, so she just graduated from trade school, and she's currently working full-time for a local organization.
0: Yeah. Well, she's being dramatically underpaid.
5: Oh,
0: like half of what she should be paid in welding right now. There's a shortage of welders that know how to actually, you know, lay a bead down. And so I don't know who got her this job, but they screwed her over. So she can make this at Target stacking boxes without any education.
6: I just paid some welders to do some work at my house, brother, and it was way, way more than what she's getting paid. Way, like, I'm smiling now. I can't believe that.
0: Yeah. So anyway. That's thing one. Now, how much debt do you have?
5: Well, I've been on baby step number two for a couple of years. I have no consumer debt right now. The only thing I have is federal student loans.
0: That's consumer debt.
5: I was an idiot.
0: How much is your student loan debt?
5: I was an idiot, and I took out a lot, and I currently got it down to about $90,000.
0: Okay. And how much debt does she have?
5: Absolutely zero. She's been a follower of the Dave Ramsey plan.
0: Excellent.
5: Since she was 16.
0: Okay. All right. And so what are you two planning to spend on the wedding? What's your budget that you came up with that you're going to spend on the wedding?
5: Well, we wanted to keep it small. And so we're looking at somewhere between $3,000 to $4,000 for the wedding. And then we wanted to take a 2-week vacation to somewhere either in Texas or maybe Mackinac Island or something. And so we're looking at probably about $2,000 to $3,000 to do that.
0: Okay, so you need $6,000 by May.
5: Give or take, yes, sir.
0: Okay. That's $500 a month for a year.
5: Yes, sir.
0: So $600 a month in your monthly budget, or $300 in your budget, $300 in her budget, goes into the wedding account, and then you work on your debt.
5: Yes, sir. Unfortunately, that would be almost everything I'm chunking at my debt right now.
0: Okay. So you need a better extra job. Your extra job doesn't do well.
6: I don't want to give a controversial statement here, but you might not be able to do this ministry job at $45,000 because of previous decisions you made in your life to go six figures into student loan debt.
0: A lot of ministers, as a matter of fact, somewhere around 80% of pastors today are bivocational, meaning they have a full-time job in addition to being a preacher.
5: Yes, sir, and I do work full-time as a pastor, and you know, I work about 20, 25 hours as a lifeguard and swimming instructor for my local YMCA.
0: Yeah.
5: I find both of those to be really impactful for our community. And
0: they're not impactful enough on the $90,000.
6: Yeah, and you're going to burn yourself out. You're not going to be there for your community in 5 years because you're going to be completely cooked.
0: Yeah, you need to go make some money so that you can remain in the work of the Lord. Because, it's, you know, your lifeguard thing's semi-volunteer. I mean, you're not making any money there. And so you do what you want to do, but you called us. And when you do that, you're always going to get our opinion because we're like an expert on our opinion. So, I think you have an income problem. And you got a slight outgo problem if you only got $300 a month out of $45,000. So you need to get on a detailed budget. And you need to be putting some money aside to the wedding, but you have a $6,000 goal by May, and the two of you sit down and go, okay, maybe she's putting in four, you're putting in two. I don't care. But both of you have some career adjusting to do. Neither one of you are living up to your potential income producing right now. And income and money is not everything, but it does give you options.
6: And
0: you don't have any options. You're handcuffed.
6: I am all about somebody deciding, you know what, I don't want to do this thing anymore. I want to go make a quarter of my quote-unquote market value, whatever that is, and I want to just be here for my community. I love that idea. But if you've dug yourself a $90,000, $120,000 hole...
0: You gave up that option.
6: You gave up that option until you dig that, you fill that hole back up. So the fastest way to fill that hole back up and get back even on even ground is to go work a whole bunch of jobs and even do jobs that you might not think have impact, which I would argue with you in a different phone call. I think everybody who interacts with other people has an opportunity to impact people in a positive way, whether you're at fast food restaurant or a delivery person or whatever. But you gave up that right when you dug up those holes. I mean, when you dug yourself that big hole, you got to fill that sucker up. And that means you got to go get one job, two jobs. You may have to step away from your church for a season and go make a whole bunch of money doing something that you, quote unquote, don't feel called to do. But I got to clean up this mess so that I'm here in the long haul to be here for my family, for my community, for whatever I believe my faith is calling me to and all that kind of stuff.
0: Yep, that's exactly how it works. So, again, we support pastors. We work with churches all across America, and we have for 30 years. And so we've got a huge heart for people that want to serve in that way and in that role. But you don't, just because it's there, you don't get a pass on the math.
6: That's it, yeah.
0: You have to address the math. And so in order to be able to stay in that kind of a role, and that's what we're looking for. Jessica's in Springfield, Missouri. Hi, Jessica. How are you?
7: Hi, Jason. How are you?
0: Better than I deserve. You're breaking up. Can you speak directly into your phone?
7: Yes, is this better?
0: Yes, ma'am.
6: Much better, yeah.
7: All right. My question is whether it's a debate between me and my husband.
6: Yes, we'll solve it.
7: Fantastic. So the question is whether or not he's being spoiled or if I'm being miserly, and it's related to cars.
0: Okay. Both of you probably, okay. But anyway, yeah.
7: Both of us probably. So we have three aging cars, and they're all doing fine right now, but we imagine that his commuter vehicle will be the first that needs to be replaced, maybe in a year or so.
0: Mm-hmm.
7: The question is that he has bought several new cars in his lifetime, and that's what he would like to do again, and I disagree. I've never bought a new car, and I don't see any reason to.
0: Okay.
7: I suppose we are in baby step seven.
0: Mm-hmm.
7: We're free and clear.
0: What's your net worth?
7: Probably about $5,500. We're not millionaires.
0: $5,500?
7: I'm sorry, $500,000.
0: You're a half a millionaire. Okay.
7: Half a millionaire. Yeah.
0: Okay. Gotcha.
7: We have the money to purchase a new vehicle, brand new, if we wanted to.
0: Mm-hmm.
7: I just don't really see the reason. So he says that after COVID happened, that depreciation on cars isn't what it used to be.
0: He's wrong.
6: I would agree comically with that. Wrong.
0: Mathematically, arithmetic says he's wrong. Okay, so you can study it for 35 seconds on Google, and you'll figure this out. I mean, mm-hmm. it doesn't take it, you know, jump around and look at a new car that was issued in a 23 model and see what the MSRP on it was, manufacturer's suggested retail price, and then see what that 23 is selling for today, and it is not up, it's down, and it's down dramatically, and sorry, but the Fauci pandemic didn't help with that. And so
7: I would agree.
0: Yeah, you win. And we tell people not to buy brand new cars because they go down so fast in value until you have at least $1 million in net worth, because they go down so fast in value. And we want you to build wealth, not screw it up. So you win, and you win.

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0: Here's what's weird. I went to a thing when I was 22 years old, and the guy put up compound interest on the table, on the board, rather. And he showed us the way compound interest works. $100 a month. And I heard this 44 years ago. Okay. $100 a month invested from age 25 to age 65 in a decent growth stock mutual fund at market rates of return is $1,176,000. See, I think you should not be allowed to get out of high school until you know that equation. Because it would stop all the stupid socialism stuff. Because you went, all I need is $100 a month, and I can live with, be a millionaire, you know, from age 25 to age 65, age 22 to age 62, age 20 to age 60. I don't care which 40 years you want to pick it out. You can wait till 40 and do it at 80 if you want, but I wouldn't recommend it. See, anyone can become a millionaire. It's not that complicated. George and I are doing an in-depth nerd dive. I don't know exactly what an in-depth nerd dive means, but look that one up.
1: We've listened to you talk. We know what it means.
0: We know what it means. Yeah. At Investing Essentials, this is the third time I've ever done this event, and it's our two-night virtual event next week. It's the only place I unpack my entire playbook on investing, why I do what I do, why I don't do what I don't do, including exact formulas and details on how I pick real estate, how I decide whether I'm going to keep it or not. All new content. We're also going into some wealth planning, a little bit of estate planning, looking at that. God, in case you're having trouble sleeping, come watch this event. It will put you right out. Yeah. Tuesday and Wednesday evening, join
1: great
0: us from the comfort
1: day.
0: Of your own recliner. I'm kidding. Tickets start at $199. Get yours at RamseySolutions.com/events or click the link if you're listening on podcast or YouTube. There's like 700,000 people have signed up for this thing.
1: That's crazy.
0: It's crazy. It's going to be like a lot of people sleeping. But yeah, now we're going to go into the details. We're going to give it's just, I mean, we've taken the material we did last year and sadly we've added a bunch to it. So it's actually not going to be two nights of 2 hours. Brace yourself. It'll be longer than 2 hours because we're just not going to be able to cover everything we wrote and we want to do it all. So we're going to do it. There we go. Hey, it's going to be a lot. If you want a lot, you can get it next Tuesday and Wednesday. The Investing Essentials two-night virtual event with George and me.
1: Well, let me say this. I think this is important for a big reason that we don't talk about here in the building. And I'm not embarrassed to say this. This is just truth. I knew you when I joined this team. I knew you had this show, and I knew you had this message, and I knew you've been consistent with your message. I don't know how nice way to say this. I didn't know you were as smart as you are. Or maybe a better way to say that is I didn't realize the level of intentionality with which you made decisions. And even in the last 5 or 6 years, the way all of our interactions are chopped up and edited and put on clips and then people respond to clips or whatever, I can imagine there is millions of people who see you and hear you say a few things. And this is an opportunity for them to really understand why you do what you do, not only why you teach people, but it's why you do this in your own house. And that, to me, makes this thing worth its weight in gold. Way, way underpriced, if you ask me.
0: Well, thank you. That's very nice. It's funny, but it's nice. Cecilia's in Orlando. Hey, Cecilia, what's up?
2: Hi, how's it going today?
0: Better than we deserve. How can we help?
2: Lovely. So I'm about to get married.
0: Yay!
2: And I just got myself out of debt.
0: Good.
2: And I'm going to marry into a lot of debt.
0: Good.
2: My husband is a spendthrift.
0: Mm-hmm.
2: And so I'm trying to figure out, I know once we get married, I'm going to help him with getting out. We've already started the Ramsey program for him.
0: Oh, wow, good.
2: Yeah, and it's going pretty good. But once we get him out of debt, he's going to keep spending cash only, but how do I go about saving money and not putting it all towards his spendthrift ways?
0: How old are you guys?
2: 51
0: Awesomeness.
2: And 52.
0: Very cool. Very cool. Well, congratulations. I think you're going to have a great marriage. Opposites.
2: Oh, we will. We've been together a long time.
0: Opposites attract in good marriages.
2: Yes.
0: Spenders attract savers, and that's a good thing. because spenders need a saver. That way they don't have to retire and eat dog food, right?
2: True.
0: And savers need a spender in their life, so they have a life.
2: Very true.
0: He's the fun guy. You're
2: he
0: not.
2: He is. I'm not. I like my books.
0: And he's there to help you have fun. So I'm the spender at my house, oddly enough, and even though I teach this stuff, my wife is the natural saver. And so her natural tendency, if there's any kind of emotion involved in it, is to draw back and save. If in my case, I'm an abundance guy, she's a scarcity gal, and so I always figure I can get more money, so I'm going to go do it. And so, but we need each other to create wisdom in the middle, and wisdom is that we need to spend money on having a good life that we both are in agreement on. That's wisdom. We need to save and invest to create a quality future for us and our kids and our dogs and our cats. That's wisdom. And we need to be generous, and we need to be doing all of these things together. So you're going to have to, your job when you guys are sitting and looking at the budget is to allow some fun to be in the budget and also make sure your savings is in there. His job is to allow some savings to be in the budget and make sure that his fun is in the budget.
1: Because listen, Cecilia.
0: And then when it's all written down, you just go do it and there's no guilt.
1: Because if that's not the case, what you're telling me is a far more concerning thing. And that is, you sat down with this man that's about to be your husband and you said, I'm uncomfortable with how you recklessly spend money. And he looked at his future wife and said, I don't care what you think. I don't care what you feel. I'm going to do what I want to do.
0: And he didn't say that. He said, okay, let's get on a plan.
1: Is that fair?
2: No, we're on the plan. We have weekly budget meetings now. He just literally handed it all over.
0: No. You are not his mother. You're his wife.
2: No, but we... Right, and we do have our budget meetings, and he does have input, and I adjust accordingly. But right now, we're paying off his debt.
0: Good.
1: Awesome.
2: So there's not a lot of wiggle.
0: Oh, great. You don't need to wiggle. You need to pay off the debt. I completely agree. But I don't want him emotionally turning this over. The two of you, like two 51-freaking-year-old grown-ups, are making grown-up decisions together because it's good for our future. He's saying, I agree with Cecilia. I need to clean this up. And so the two of us are going to work on that together. That's an adult decision. Mommy, take my bills and pay them for me is not what we want in a husband.
2: Oh, no, that we don't play
1: okay.
2: That game.
1: And right. Cecilia, if y'all have been together for a while, and he sat down and said, I want to marry you, and I'm going to change the way I'm doing things, I'm going to take this Dave Ramsey course, I'm going to follow these baby step things, I'm going to do a weekly budget meeting.
0: He loves you.
1: But you showing up every meeting and going, well, he's just going to go spend it. Like, generally speaking, a husband will rise to their wife's level of belief in them. Get what I'm saying?
2: Fair, yes.
1: And if he's putting the work in, however clumsy and awkward it is, he's never done this in half a century, you seeing him do the next right thing, however uncomfortable it is or whatever, and you believing in him, man, that goes a long, long way.
0: So I'll just fast forward. I mean, 28 years old, almost 40 years ago, we lost everything because of my stupidity. Borrowing too much money and flipping houses, and the bank called our notes, and we lost everything, went bankrupt. So, but that's not the same Dave today that's on the microphone. And Sharon will tell you, thank God I'm not still married to the same guy I married originally.
1: Yes.
0: He has grown, and so while my tendency is to spend, the spending that we do at the Ramsey House is very much within the wisdom guidelines. And even if it might make her a little bit uncomfortable sometimes, and it makes me happy, but still, it's nowhere near where it was.
1: It's so intentional.
0: I can still have my tendency, but do it with maturity.
1: There you go. Yeah.

0: Hey, George Camel here. 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

0: Luke is in Fort Wayne, Indiana. Hey, Luke, what's up?
1: Hello, what's up?
0: How can we help?
1: I was just wondering, my soon-to-be wife is starting college, or she just started college, and she has enough for first semester's tuition. And I was just wondering if after that we should take out student loans to cover it until she gets her job after school, or if we should just pay it off and just live pretty tight for the next 3 years.
0: Mm. How old are you guys?
1: I just turned 20. She just turned 18.
0: Mm. And what's she studying in college?
1: Medical imaging. So she wants to be a rad tech. So she'll be making pretty good money coming out.
0: So a two-year program and she'll be making 50?
1: No, it's a four-year program, I think.
0: Really?
1: And
0: for medical imaging?
1: Yeah. Yeah, she was doing like extra stuff. Like there's more classes she can take to make more starting off.
0: Maybe. She's 18. Where did we get this information about this career?
1: Her second cousin does it for a living.
0: Okay. You know how scary that sounds when you say
2: it? Yeah, when you, the way you just said that, I puckered up pretty good, Luke.
0: Okay, I want you and her to go to the hospital and talk to the hospital administrator and find out what they're paying and does it require a 4-year degree. That's the first thing, okay? Because if we're going to study, the purpose of studying, the primary purpose of studying, especially when we're broke people, is to create an opportunity in the marketplace that we can make more money. Otherwise, you could just go take a job at Target, right?
1: Right.
0: And so if we're going to make $18 an hour after going for 4 years, then we don't need to go get that degree. That's a dumb degree. Okay? Or if you get a degree in left-handed puppetry or some kind of bullcrap degree, you know, you're going to end up being a barista. So, you need to really study what this is before you invest 4 years of your time and life into it, much less 4 years of money. And so that's thing one. Thing two is I think you're fairly new to this whole Ramsey thing, and someone told you to call here, some friend or relative, and they tricked you. Because we're really kind of known, Luke, for telling people to never take out a student loan for anything.
1: Right.
0: And you asked that question with great honesty, and it tells me that you probably have not listened to this show a lot.
1: I'm pretty new listener.
0: Yeah.
1: It was just, currently I don't have the money, but I'd be able to save up.
0: No, you asked me if you should borrow a student loan. That tells me that you don't know much about what we do. Because 100% of the time we yell at people for taking out a student loan, okay? No.
1: Yeah.
0: Under no circumstances do you take out a student loan. Yes, you investigate what is required for her to go into this field of study. If she really wants this career, or if she just thought it was a way to make money because her cousin said to, which scares the crap out of me. But, I really want her to pick out what she wants to be in life, and then what education does it take to do that? So we do not borrow money on student loans. The statistics are horrendous. 100% of the people that take out a student loan have a student loan. Only 57% of the people that start college finish.
1: Okay.
0: That's not even half.
1: Right.
0: That's how bad colleges are.
1: I agree. I decided to skip college and go straight into the workforce because I didn't believe in it.
0: Yeah.
2: Well, and Luke, what we don't want to have happen, we don't want you to be in the situation where 2 years into this 4-year degree, y'all have racked up $30,000 in student loans, and then she comes home with what should be the greatest news of your life. I'm pregnant. And now she's going to decide to stop going to school, or she can't do this imaging program because she's pregnant, and so she's got to do something else. That student loan payment is still due. And so
0: that's what happens in real life.
2: Yeah. So I was 18, I was 19, I was 20, I was 21. Dude, we had crazy roommates. I lived in some of the wildest living situations. I still took out student loans like a goofball, but like, yes, y'all are scratching and clawing. Y'all are eating. I mean, y'all are eating bologna sandwiches and rice and beans. Yes, y'all are just going to scratch and claw. And by the way, y'all could end up with a pretty amazing marriage together, figuring out ways to solve these problems without borrowing money, because y'all are in this thing together.
0: Yeah.
2: So that's a, it could be a cool thing 3 or 4 years down the road.
0: Let's verify that this is the proper path to get where you want to go. Let's verify that it is where we want to go, and then let's figure out the least expensive way to do it and pay cash for it. Those are the three things we would tell you to do coming out of this. I'm also going to send her a copy of Ken Coleman's book, Finding the Work You're Wired to Do, because I want her to spend some time thinking about who she is, because we want to decide if we stay on this track or not. So, John, 1,000 years ago, when I was a kid, there was the grandfather of the great-grandfather of the motivational speaking movement was a guy named Earl Nightingale. And Earl famously says, with his deep baritone voice, Americans spend more time picking out a suit of clothes than they do their career. How'd you get that job? My buddy went over there and got it. My cousin did it. That's not how you pick your career. Okay? You look in the mirror and say, what did God design here? How am I designed? What is it I'm supposed to do? And then what with my natural giftings and talents, what kind of sharpening can I do called education and tools added in my belt called education to help me do what it is that I'm put together when I was knit in my mother's womb, according to Isaiah? When God was knitting me together with a DNA, RNA double helix and a knitting needle, what was he making, and what am I supposed to do? You need to think about that more than you think about the purse you pick out or the suit you pick out. Nobody buys a suit anymore, but the hat you buy, whatever it is, the stuff we spend time on. I fret over what I'm going to buy with this stupid thing, and then we just go take a job because your cousin had it. And that might not be the case with her, but when he said that, it just went down my spine.
2: Yeah, or you're asking an even bigger question that I always press on college students, especially college graduates. What kind of life do you want to have?
0: Yeah.
2: And does this job, instead of I want to build a life around this job, is this job in service to the person you want to become, like the life you want to hold? And if you want to help people in this particular job, man, you can do a lot of good for a lot of folks in a lot of different ways. But, man, sometimes you find yourself, I have to get a job because I got to go make money right now. And
0: My dad was a doctor, my grandpa was a doctor, so I got to be a doctor. You know what you are? A miserable doctor.
2: Man, I sat with a lot of those students sobbing.
0: Miserable.
2: I don't want to be here. Yeah.
0: Yeah. You know, if you're my dentist and you're a dentist because your mommy wanted you to be a dentist, I don't want to be your patient.
2: No. Yeah.
0: I think that's going to hurt. You know, I mean, think about it, guys. You suck at stuff that you do for other people rather than the way you were designed.
2: Right.
0: And so, you know, what is it that you've got natural giftings in? And let's lean into that and let's polish it and let's hone the craft to fit, you know, by adding education to the mix. I believe in education, but randomly I'm going to be a lawyer because lawyers make money. Not all of them. Some of them are really pretty broke.
2: And I spent several years studying attorneys who got everything they wanted, and they were pretty miserable because they thought what they wanted was this number or this name on their building or whatever. And what are you looking for in your life? What's going to be the score of your life, right?
0: So that's a lot more than just answering Luke's question, but it just kind of made me think about that deep baritone voice saying, Americans spend more time picking out a suit of clothes than they do what their future career is going to be.
2: Well, and here's where Luke finds himself. Man, if y'all are young, was to say 18 and 19 years old, getting married, what y'all need right now is some money. Yeah. And if one of you knows, I want to go into the medical field, I want to go do this thing, like you said, go sit down with some people who do that job for a living and ask how that world works, not just get some salary advice from a second cousin.
0: Yeah, here's what's weird. They might hire you over there as an assistant to the assistant tech and pay your tuition.
2: That's exactly right.

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6: From ABC News, I'm Dave Packer. The self-proclaimed mastermind of the 9/11 attacks will stand trial in June of 2028. That ruling from a military judge today. ABC's Aaron Katursky.
7: Khalid Sheikh Mohammed has been locked up at Guantanamo Bay for the last 2 decades, his case endlessly delayed. He actually tried to plead guilty 2 years ago to avoid a possible death sentence, but the Pentagon rejected that. The military judge is setting a June 28th trial date. Certainly a relief for the families of the nearly 3,000 people killed on the terrorist attacks.
6: Another victim of the 9/11 attacks was identified this week thanks to new genetic testing. Catastrophic flooding in Nepal, entire buildings and villages, bridges swept away by a massive wall of mud and water and debris. American tourists among those missing. ABC's Tom Sophie Borage at the Foreign Desk.
8: The Nepalese Tourism Board is saying that about 400 tourists are missing right now, including 47 Americans. That gives you a sense of how this could evolve in the coming hours and days. There is complete devastation across a pretty wide area of Nepal, a wall of muddy water packed with debris cascading down through that mountainous remote area.
6: Now back home, in reaction from parents who say their children battled a social media addiction after Meta agreed to pay up to $17 billion to settle a landmark case brought by dozens of states. Victoria Hinks, who lost her daughter to suicide, spoke out in California today praising the settlement and calling for Congress to enact new laws on social media.
9: They knowingly make these things so addictive because that's their business model.
6: In the settlement, Meta does not admit wrongdoing. The gloves are off for the trade war with Canada. Over 700 American products facing up to 50% tariffs in the next couple of weeks. Canada doubling levies on things like aluminum, furniture, and clothing. President Trump accusing Canada of ripping off the U.S. Canadian leaders have called Trump a dictator and a bully. 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
10: Here's the official forecast for tonight. Mostly cloudy and 71. Tomorrow, mostly sunny with a chance of afternoon showers and thunderstorms. Heat index will make it feel like 102. Tomorrow night, a chance of rain and thunderstorms down to 70. Patchy morning fog to start off our Friday, then mostly sunny and a high of 92. Partly cloudy Friday night, 68. Sunshine and 94 for Saturday. Saturday night, mostly clear, the low 71 degrees. 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

0: Welcome back to the Ramsey Show in the Fair Winds Credit Union Studio. Anthony is in Canada. Hi, Anthony. How are you?
1: Hey, Dave. How's it going?
0: Better than I deserve. What's up?
1: I am just asking if I should stay at this one job that I don't really like too much, and the job and the pay is not that great, or if I should go back to kind of what I was doing beforehand, and I was making better pay, but I have been working in that industry for like 2 years now, and every so often I'd get into a job and they'd just be pretty much hiring for when they're slow, and then they lay off like not even 6 months later. But I like that industry.
0: What is the industry?
1: Electrical. I was doing like electrical apprentice.
0: Okay. Well, I mean, the electric, there's not a, I mean, that company might get slow, but the, the call for
1: like
0: electricians does not ebb and flow that much.
1: Yeah.
2: Sounds like you've bought yourself into a corner, brother, either or. And I would love for you to consider 30 other options, 27 of which may be dumb, but just to free yourself from, it's not boring job, not making much money, but stable, and risky job where I love the job and it pays well, but then they just might lay you off at a moment's notice. Like that, those are two not great options. There's 300 other options, right?
1: Yeah.
0: So exactly. Let's get a job that pays more and is stable and you like.
1: Yeah.
0: That's the option I want.
1: I've definitely tried to, and just since I've been in that electrical industry for however long, it's primarily only electrical businesses that would hire me. This is why I took the other job. This job I'm currently doing is to get something else on my resume. But
0: okay, how old are you?
1: I'm 21. I'm not that old yet.
0: So when did you get all of this experience? When you were 13?
1: No, it's just been in like the past like 2-3 years kind of thing.
0: Yeah, sort of.
1: I've been to like maybe like 5 different electrical businesses, and they just have been pretty much all the same.
0: Yeah, it wasn't that they saw someone with a limited resume. It's that they saw a 21-year-old.
1: Yeah.
0: And this is what, then he can do electricity, electrical work, and so we'll hire him to do electrical work. That's all it is. It's not, you're overcomplicating this. And you're discounting the fact that you're being looked at as a youth.
1: Yeah, for sure.
0: And that changes the way they pocket this or bucket this when an employer is looking at you in this situation. So I think we would start fresh, and I'm going to send you a copy of Coleman's book, Finding the Work You're Wired to Do, and I want you to pretend like you had never worked in your life and you were brand new. And you just said, your dad just said, okay, you got to get out of the house, go and be free, my son. And you said, okay, what am I going to do with my life? What do you want to be when you grow up? Huh? What do you want to be when you grow up, Anthony? You know, so I want you to answer that question, kind of, and start fresh as if you didn't have all this other stuff weighing you down, because it's probably going to take you to one of those other 300 options that John's talking about. And then you discover what Henry Cloud calls your desired future that might be completely different than anything we're talking about. As a matter of fact, I think it should be. And then you say, okay, what must be true for me to be one of those kinds of people making that kind of money? Oh, wait a minute, I'm going to have to take a 2-year certification program. Oh, I'm going to have to go to trade school. Oh, I'm going to have to get a 4-year degree. Oh, I got to go to good graduate work. I don't know. Whatever it is to be one of those, then go do those things to be one of those.
2: And at 21, your chief focus is becoming the most excellent electrician possible. And there's going to be some grinding out that happens here. Like Dave said, it stinks, it's a bummer, whatever, but man, go become the best freaking electrician in your province there, and you will be hired. Like the people will want you on their squad.
0: Exactly. Show up early, leave late, work while you're there.
2: Take weekend jobs. I have a family member.
0: Take a bath and smile, and they'll never get rid of you. I mean, it's that simple.
2: And take Saturday and Sunday jobs at people's homes, and changing plugs out and changing light fixtures out and putting in ceiling fans. Like, become excellent at the craft and the adjacent crafts, man. And, dude, I'm telling you, as a guy that's spent a lot of money on electricians recently, bro, the demand
0: is
2: there.
0: First-hand knowledge of welders, electricians. You're
2: a real wealth of knowledge. Son-in-law is helping me on with some home projects, but yeah. Man, they are the work they're doing is second to none, and they are very proud of it.
0: Yeah, they're
2: as they should be.
0: I like it. Yeah, so hang on, we'll pick up and send you a copy of that book. I'm finding the work you're wired to do.
2: Oh, good one, Dave.
0: But boom, it is the title.
2: Good one.
0: Sullivan is in Las Vegas. Hey, Sullivan, what's up?
3: How's it going?
0: Better than I deserve. How can I help?
3: So I'm kind of in a pickle a little bit. So my rent went from like $1,750 up to like $1,950. Me and my wife are debating whether to stay here, move out. We're trying to pay off debt as much as we can. We have like $28,000 in debt. So we're kind of just looking around, seeing if it's better for us to stay or to move into something like cheaper. So that's kind of what we're at right now.
0: Cool. Was it just the two of you?
3: It's me, my wife, and my two daughters and my sister-in-law.
0: Oh, not just the two of you.
3: Okay. Yeah.
0: So you got to have a place that has a lot of bedrooms, huh?
3: Yeah, so we're looking for like a three-bedroom, but Vegas can be pretty expensive.
0: Yeah, sister-in-law? How's this play into this?
3: Well, she lives in California, and so she came out to Vegas to live with us to go to college, and so my wife and her are both going to CSN out here in Las Vegas.
0: Now, is she paying rent?
3: No, we're just trying to help her. She's 19, so she
0: That's
3: was
0: nice.
3: In foster
0: You're
3: care
0: broke.
3: System.
0: Okay.
3: Yeah.
2: Are you in a position to help her?
0: No. He's broke. Because you're getting ready to go rent a house you wouldn't have rented because you have a sister-in-law tagging along.
3: Yeah.
0: If you do, it's just you and the two kids, you might do something completely different. So that enters into this equation. So, Solomon, rent is patience. Patience while you get out of debt and save up money to buy a house. The mm-hmm. less you pay for your patience, the faster you get out of debt and save up money to buy a house. And so I'm going to take the cheapest possible rent I can, because it's for a period of time. It's not my way of doing life. It's living like no one else so that later I can buy a house. Living like no one else so later I can live like no one else and give like no one else. So you get out of debt, save your emergency funds, save your down payment because you have a low rent, and then you talk about buying a house. And as you do that, your credit will clean up because you don't have any debt. And you'll be more and more eligible for that while you're cleaning all this mess up. But you're going to have to lean in hard on all that. And you don't look at renting as a way of life then. We look at it as a temporary stop. We're camping here till we get our more permanent home that we actually own. And Sharon and I often called it camping, although there was no literal camping involved. We're going to camp here for a little while. No, as a way of telling our brain this is temporary.
2: Just for a season, yeah.
0: Notifying my body it's not going to be here long. It's going to be somewhere else. I'm just camping. We're going to camp out here a while.

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0: Marcus is in Minneapolis. Hey, Marcus, how are you?
1: I'm good. How are you?
0: Better than I deserve. What's up?
1: Thanks for having me on. So my fiance and I are getting married here in about 3 weeks, and we are looking to build a home on 5 acres that my dad gifted to us. So for reference, we make about $150,000 gross per year. We have $110,000 in savings right now. Our only debt is $25,000 in student loans. But the house we want to build is around $400,000 to $450,000. But following the 25% rule, it probably looks like we'd only be able to afford something around the $300,000 range. So we're just looking for some guidance.
0: Well, you've already got that. We told you $300,000, didn't we?
1: Yeah, yeah.
0: How old are you guys?
1: We're both 28.
0: Okay.
2: If you put today, if you take 25 of that 150 you have and pay off your student loans, and then you put $100,000 down on a $400,000 house, that brings you to $300,000, doesn't it?
1: Yes, but I'm saying I think I'd have to get the loan amount down to closer to $200,000 for that to work.
2: And y'all make a combined 150?
1: Yes.
0: Mm.
1: Gross. Yeah.
0: Okay. Well, I mean, there's a concept that you can do whatever you want to do. You're grown-ups, and you're allowed to do that. But you're calling and asking our advice and the guidelines that we have, that we show people how not to be house poor so that they can have margin in their budget to invest and to be generous and to buy the next car for cash and to pay cash at Christmas and not have the house own them. What if you told me that the house you wanted was $700,000, but you can afford $200,000. You know,
1: no way.
0: You would just say, you would use the words that no one uses in America: "We can't afford it." And so, you've got to decide what you can afford. Now, there's a couple of other options. I mean, no one says that in the first year of marriage that you should build a home. Matter of fact, I would probably tell you, having built several homes, it's not good for your marriage to build a home in the first year of marriage. This is the opportunity to fight like you have never fought in your life. And so, and it's a brand new, tender relationship, marriage, and building a home's a lot. It's a lot of details, a lot of decisions, and a lot of compromises between the two of you of what color something's going to be or what the thing is going to be. And sometimes one of the spouses just says they're not going to be involved and the other one does it, but that's not healthy either. You both are going to live there. You both should speak into what the house is, okay? And you both should have a vote. And then by the time you do that, it's going to be strenuous relationally. I wouldn't tell people not to build a house in the first year of marriage relationally. So having said all of that and given that little speech, might be okay to just go rent an apartment on the other side of town. Is this land adjacent to your family?
1: Yeah, we have a family farm, so we're just kind of getting a chunk of that. So
0: be good for your wife to not be next door to her mother-in-law in the first year of marriage.
1: Yep, I get that.
2: Marcus,
1: what's
2: your take home every month?
1: It kind of varies because my work's a little seasonal, but I pick up some part-time work in the wintertime, so I don't know. It probably varies between 8 to 10, depending. Okay. I make more in the summer, so.
2: Okay.
0: And does your wife work? Your fiance?
1: Yes.
0: Getting ready to be.
1: Yep.
0: And that 150 is the total of the two of you?
1: Yes. Yeah.
0: And the total take-home pay from the two of you would be about what?
1: Not 100% sure, to be honest.
0: Okay. Well, that would be a number you would need to have the discussion we're having.
2: Yeah, because I feel like you're underselling a bit. I feel like to get that 25% mark, I think you're close. I just did some napkin math here on the computer. I think you're closer than you think.
0: Yeah.
2: But I also agree.
0: But it's also okay to wait a year.
2: I also agree with Dave, relationally. Tell your dad, thank you for this 5 acres. We want to spend 1 year just figuring it out ourselves.
0: At a cabin in the woods.
2: And we're going to save a little bit more money so we can put
0: nowhere
2: more down on
0: near any of you people. Now, I'm serious, man. It'd be great for you. And then when you come over there, your marriage is more knit and more matured. And when you come over there next door to her mother-in-law, then she can handle it a little better. And I know your mother's great, but she doesn't know that yet. So may take a while.
2: And you're going to have family members that say, oh, you're going to throw away money and we're giving you.
0: They don't get a vote.
2: Yeah, it's a good season to learn, like, who gets to speak into what you do next. And that's awesome.
0: I'm taking a year off if I'm you.
2: Yeah.
0: Pay off a student loan today. Stack cash for a year. Rent a cheap apartment. You'll build a different house, by the way, too.
2: 100%.
0: You'll know each other better after a year, and you'll build a better house together.
2: Spend a year touring houses to see what you like. You like this kitchen, you like that bathroom.
0: Yeah, build a Pinterest board with all the ideas you like and all that kind of stuff, and take pieces of a house. And, the last house we built, it was three different houses that we found pieces of, and we bolted them together with an architect and made it look right.
2: Well, and even Sharon explaining parts of the house and the way this new house y'all built, like, it was a learned experience from another house.
0: And, exactly.
2: But it was like we built a different house because
0: of that other
2: house. We had lived together in another situation. So,
0: exactly.
2: Yeah, you'll build a different home that you'll be more happy with.
0: Yeah, you'll do it. You'll be some. Yeah, wait a year. Wait a year and pay off student loan. That's my advice. Now, the trick is, will you do it? Now, that's where it comes down.
2: I know we're against poly market, but we should have a poly market. Like, would they, one of those.
0: Oh, we're against betting?
2: A gambling site. But if there was a, are they going to do it or not? That'd be fun.
0: Yeah, we could just take an informal poll with no money on it.
2: There we go.
0: Okay. Yeah. We don't have to do GoFundMe with it. You know, so.
2: Will they do it or will they not?
0: Will they do it? Thumbs up, thumbs down. John in Madison, Wisconsin. Hey, John, how are you?
3: Hi, I'm good. How are you doing?
0: Better than I deserve. How can I help?
3: So I have a question regarding starting a 401k. So I have about $50,000 in debt. $30,000 of those are student loans and about $20,000 on a car. And following the baby steps, I know I'm supposed to start paying down my debt, but at 30 years old, I'm kind of just getting a little bit of
0: God, you're so old. You're
3: going to
0: die broke.
3: Funds.
0: You're going to die poor. You're so old.
2: John, you're 1,000 years old.
3: That is kind of what my thought was.
0: How are you getting around? A walker? Have you got a wheelchair?
3: Yeah,
0: dude,
3: not,
0: you are so stinking young.
3: I'm
0: don't whine about being old. You're not
3: that.
0: Panicking at 30 years old. You need to get your butt out of debt and follow the baby steps.
2: Yeah, you're
0: not
2: good,
0: old.
3: Okay, so just
0: you're not
3: hold
0: old.
3: Off on the 401k.
0: Yeah, yeah, temporarily,
3: so
0: but I want you to
3: get paid down.
0: Yeah, but I want you to get after it, man. I mean, we won't keep this debt around for 4 years like it's a pet. It's just,
3: okay.
0: What'd you say? It was 50 grand?
3: 50 grand.
0: 60
3: yep,
0: grand. What do you
3: correct.
0: Make?
3: Me and my wife's combined income is about $175 per year.
0: So pay it off in a year.
2: 1 year, dude.
3: Okay. So
0: that's $5,000 a month in your budget.
3: Our margin is about $4,000 to $5,000 per month.
2: Done.
0: Well, cut something else out. I want $6,000 then. Be done in 10 months.
3: Okay.
2: Just be done with it.
0: Oh. And then this is not a question. You're a whole 31 years old when you start your 401k. But this trying to do six things at once is how people do nothing.
2: And by the way, you'll have $5,000 a month to invest to do whatever you want to with.
0: Once you get rid of this stupid debt.
2: Changes your life, man.
0: Attack it like it's a disease, because it is.

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9: Dave, I feel like this question is directly aimed at me, and so I just want to call out that it hurts already.
8: This is a personal affront to John Deloney.
9: Today's question comes from Diana in Washington, D.C. Since my husband and I have gotten married, we've justified certain purchases by saying, quote, it's an investment. For example, $2,000 worth of high-quality business suits that would last for many years. As we started listening to The Ramsey Show, we began to suspect that we aren't using the term, it's an investment, in the right way.
8: Correct.
9: Is it ever appropriate to refer to a purchase as a quote-unquote investment, even if we don't expect it to generate an income or profit? If not, how should we be thinking about purchases like these to decide if they're right for us?
8: It's never an investment. It's wise consumption.
9: Ooh, good line.

0: line.
1: Or it's unwise consumption, one of the two.
0: But you know? I really think my guitars and my hunting gear and my gym, well, those are investments.
1: Yeah. I mean, the thing is this. There's a couple things that when I first start teaching this stuff, people start throwing all these sayings at me, and they're all pretty good. Stuff like, you know, rich people ask how much, poor people ask how much down, how much a month. Hmm. Okay. Wise people buy an expensive item, rich people do, that will last 20 years, and poor people, unwise people, buy a cheap item that feels good right now and lasts 20 minutes. And so it's kind of like we're teaching the kid, they're buying a toy, and you're going, that toy's going to break by the end of the week. Or you can buy this item, this toy, and it's going to last. It's built. It's a good, you know, it's a Tonka truck, right? It's going to last generationally. I got Tonka trucks at three generations now. So, you know, that kind of stuff. So, you know, what is a wise purchase? And so, you know, you buy a quality thing. So an example would be, I would suggest you buy a two-year-old high-quality automobile instead of a brand-new Dodge Neon.
0: Right.
1: Which is going to be crap by Friday because it was crap when you bought it on Monday. And so, you know, I mean, that. But that's the difference in a wealthy mentality and a poor mentality. I just want something shiny and new, even if it's cheap in quality and won't last. In her case, she's talking about that. That's what Diana's talking about, is a quality suit. It's going to last you. It's a timeless cut and material. It's not a high fashion item that's going to be a fad item, but that you can wear that forever. I wear, on media and oftentimes on stage, I'll wear a black blazer. Okay? And I don't own a tie anymore. I got out of that business, but I've got three or four of those that I paid a lot of money for, and I think they're approaching 10 years old now. And they, you know, they're hanging in the closet here, they're hanging in the closet at the house, and so on. They're, you know, backstage at the event center, so if I need one, I got the exact same cut, custom-made, high-quality item, you know, and so it travels well because it's not going to wad up, and, you know, it's a, you know, so it's a good, that's, but that's not an investment because I can't turn around and sell it at a profit.
0: And that's the definition of an investment.
1: Yes.
0: It goes up in...
1: The investment's going to pay you money out and or go up in value and you can resell it. And clothing definitely doesn't qualify. Just ask the people at the consignment sale. And so, yeah, but you can call it a wise consumption. And it's a good, it's an interesting question. And what I do love about her question is that words do matter.
0: Yes.
1: They give your brain signals. Because if you call it an investment rather than wise consumption, it gives you permission to double down.
0: Well, and that's where I get called out, because I've used the phrase, oh, this is really an investment, over and over in my life. And it's just been a bad justification for, I really want this thing, and I want to get the nicest version of this thing.
1: Yeah.
0: And so if I call it an investment for whatever reason, it makes it okay. Instead of having the courage to say, you know what, I just want this, and I've saved up for it, and me wanting this is enough.
1: Yeah.
0: And I don't need all this other baggage to it to justify for myself.
1: Exactly.
0: I want a nice thing.
1: I think I quit using, one of the times I learned to not use this was, I was 26 years old. I was making a lot of money in the real estate business, and before I went broke, and I bought a Jaguar, which I grew up in a neighborhood where they couldn't spell Jaguar, so much less even knew what one was. So it was very impressive to me that I had a Jaguar. I thought it was, you know, BA, right? So I roll up at my grandpa's house, and my grandpa Ramsey was a Scotsman. He was a classic grandpa. I mean, pull the crooked nails out of the board, straighten them out, and put them in a coffee can.
0: Coffee
1: grandpa,
0: can.
1: You know this grandpa, right? He never threw away anything. Everything. He was a child of the Great Depression. Worked 38 years for Alcoa Aluminum. Saved every dollar he ever had. Never invested any of it. Just saved it and just stacked cash. And he comes out. He was a sweet man. He came out, and I'm there in my little double-breasted suit, and I think I'm a really cool 26-year-old, and he said, what is that? I said, it's a Jaguar, Grandpa. He said, wow, it's a fine-looking automobile. He said, what did that cost? And I think at the time it was like $35,000 or something, which today would be $150,000, bucks, right? And I said, $35,000. He goes, oh, my God, I've never spent that on a car. He said, that is a fine car. I said, well, Grandpa, it's a great car. It's a great investment. And he said, really? It's amazing. He said, so in 10 years, will that car be worth? And I said, wah, wah, wah, wah, wah, wah, wah. And he said, well, honey, my investments go up. But it's the same thing, right? It's that same mentality. Now, that car, if I had paid cash for it and wasn't leveraged to my eyeballs and getting ready to go broke in the real estate business, trying to appear to be something I'm not, which is the case in that situation, totally shallow as right. I could be, right? I mean, classic putting on the pose. But if I had paid cash for the car and I had the wealth, I still should not have used the phrase, it's an investment.
0: Right.
1: It's consumption that I can afford.
0: And that I
1: so
0: want.
1: It's wise consumption and I like it. And that's an okay answer. At least then I wasn't trying to defend it as if it was going up in value, which is rah, rah, rah, what he called me on. But that's the thing. If it's not going up in value and you can't turn around and resell it, or you don't propose it's going to go up in value, then you're not... It's not an investment. So we bought a boat, and it's an investment in our family. No, it's consumption for your family. It's not an investment. Boats do not go up in value. None of them. Two best days of your life. The day you buy a boat, the day you sell it, right? That's the old saying. Now, I don't know that because I've never sold my boat. No, I've sold them and got a better one. But, yeah, so I'm still a boat guy. I'm not against boats. But the point being, we're investing in our children by taking them to Disney. No, you're consuming an experience. And your value is that you want to spend money on experiences rather than other things. Okay, that's fine.
0: Just own it.
1: Quit acting like it's something it's not.
0: Right.
1: And that's what she's calling out wisely here.
0: Yeah.
1: I like that. That's a good discussion. Words matter. Out of the abundance of the heart, the mouth speaks. So, you know, make sure your heart's aligned on this. Okay, we're consuming this money. We can afford it. It's a wise consumption. It's a reasonable purchase given our situation. But we're not going to call it something it's not, which is an investment. Oh, that's so good.
0: And I'll even say this. The baggage that I brought to it, man, it took me a while to unpack this. I'll probably unpack this the rest of my life, is that underlying, I'm not worth that. Or guys like me don't play guitars like that.
1: I haven't earned that.
0: I'll never, like, that's people who buy that kind of thing.
1: So you're acting like it's going to go up in value because that makes it okay because you're not worth doing it for you.
0: That's it. And for me, taking ownership of, I want this, my wife and I have agreed on it, and it's okay if I get it. It's okay.
1: Yeah.
0: And it checks, it's a part of our life rhythm, right?
1: That's good. I like that.
0: But that was for me getting over, like, I'm not worth $2,000 suit. Like, I'm not that guy. I'll never be that guy. But if it's an investment, I can do that, right?
1: Yeah. Well, and it keeps you from buying stuff to impress other people.
0: That to me is the most important thing. One.

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0: one of the biggest things that is a mistake people make is thinking they can skip having a will because they're too young for a will or too healthy for a will or they don't own anything. 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Jennifer is in Charlotte, North Carolina. Hi, Jennifer. How are you?
1: Hey, I'm good. How are you guys?
0: Better than we deserve. What's up?
1: Well, I was wanting to know if I should go back to school. Well, if I should go to school. I've never been to college, and the job that I've been in, although I've risen through the ranks position-wise, I can't go any further without a four-year degree.
0: And what do you do?
1: I work in the cafeteria. I'm a trainer for them. And so I've been a worker. I've been a manager, assistant manager, a manager.
0: And I mean, what is it that you can't do because you don't have a four-year degree?
2: Is it just corporate policy?
1: It is. It is definitely required. I've tried every avenue I can think of, and I can't be in a supervisory role and or
0: how long have you worked there?
1: In a specialist. I've worked there for almost 20 years.
0: Okay. And so if you get a 4-year degree in what? Nutrition or what?
1: Honestly, it could probably be in anything.
2: Probably anything,
1: I'm thinking business. Yeah.
0: Just to check the corporate box. And then your income today is what?
1: 65.
0: $65,000 a year is what you make?
1: Yeah.
0: How old are you?
1: 50.
0: Okay. And what would you make 4 years from now if you got a degree in any old thing?
1: Well, a person of my work experience, other than college and caliber, they make around 75 to 85.
0: Doing the exact same job?
1: Doing not what I do, but doing what I would want to be able to do.
0: Which is what?
1: Be a supervisor or maybe a...
0: over the cafeteria.
1: A training specialist. Well, it would be over several cafeterias, like 18. Mm. And my thought process is that even if it takes me 5 or 6 years, if I, being 50, that would still give me an additional 5, 6 years.
0: Okay. What I do like is the idea of improving yourself, putting some tools in your belt for you to be worth more and earn more. I like that. I don't like that you're doing it for an artificial ceiling that shouldn't be there. And so that makes me want to quit and go work for someone else instead.
1: My husband said something similar.
0: Yeah. I mean, because this is stupid that you have to have a 4-year degree in left-handed puppetry so you can go run 18 cafeterias and you know how to run a cafeteria off the back of your hand without thinking about it. And these morons in corporate America have decided that a 4-year degree somehow makes you a genius. Somebody with a 4-year degree came up with this policy. That's how much of a genius they are. So, so I don't like that part of the discussion at all, but I love the idea of continuing personal growth. Continued personal growth is the best investment human beings can make. Going to events, going to seminars, reading books, studying, getting another certification, another degree, constant state of learning in a culture where the rate of change is so rapid that it's blinding is necessary to win and to grow and to be better. And so I like all of that. And so I would tell you to go to school and study something. I don't mind that a bit. I also think you probably need to look at working somewhere else John, what are you thinking?
2: Yeah, I'm thinking one at what a costly corporate mistake to not put somebody of your experience, caliber, leadership ability into the next right position that will improve everything for the company, their bottom line, their employee retention, their insider knowledge, all of it, simply for this one box. It's just corporations deciding we're going to outsource, we're going to use a metric to outsource value, and we're going to use a metric called degree or not degree as
0: a hard stop.
2: Yeah.
0: I mean, you know, we have some policies around Ramsey that we say that we start the policy with almost never.
2: Mm.
0: Okay, we almost never hire relatives of current team members because if you fire one, you lose the other one usually. So we just almost never do it, but we have occasionally.
2: Right.
0: When common sense superimposed and stepped on top of a policy, then we put the policy down.
2: And I've worked in university settings, which are the epicenter of this. Right, you got to have a degree to breathe at a university campus, and I get it. I've had two different universities and two different employees that I would put as some of the best employees I've ever worked with, had no degree, but they were so skilled, and I gave them a path to eventually if they wanted to, but I went and fought on their behalf, right? And so I'm frustrated there. On the other side of it,
0: for you, yeah.
2: I grew up in a home where, and what Dave said is really wise, so in what he said is very specific. My mom took her first community college class at the age of 41, and it was simply, I want to get some training and some education so that I can go make some more money, and she found a whole new world. And so she graduated with her PhD at 63 and got tenured at 57, got tenured as a professor at 63. That was not even on her radar, not even on her planet. And here is this woman from Texas that spent in her mid-70s was teaching over at Oxford overseas. It gave her a whole new world, but the pursuit, and Dave was right here, was she wanted to grow herself, and she wanted to keep learning and keep getting
0: wasn't
2: better.
0: Wasn't driven by an artificial corporate stupid policy.
2: That's it. That's right. Yeah. Initially, I want to get some training so I can get a job at a community college, and that led to another thing, but it was all based on I want to continue to grow. She spent time in corporations because she kept learning new things. And so if you do take this track, which I like Dave's support, make sure you study something that you're super interested in. Make sure you get through it quickly, too, and you find the least expensive option for you.
0: And you pay cash for it.
2: And you pay cash for it. And if this job goes away, you've got a tool set that your horizons, your toolkit, everything's been expanded so that you can go do other things besides just this one thing because they set you up for this.
0: Yeah, and by the way, your tool set may tell you to leave.
2: That's exactly right. You might find out, oh my gosh, I have the skill set to go do the same thing at a warehouse instead of a cafeteria.
0: Then I don't have to work for stupid people.
2: And I can make $250,000 doing that, right? Because
0: yeah.
2: You've got such amazing experience. You've got experience working with parents, working with administrators, working with legislatures, working with vendors. You've got so much experience that you may not even realize how marketable you are. That's great. But, Dave, I just get frustrated by those hard stops. You know what I mean?
0: Yeah. So, I mean, I can understand the concept, but I think an almost never in front of it, and then she's the exception, would be much less corporate stupidity.
2: It's just this corporate idea of you just box yourself into a corner.
0: Yeah.
2: Unnecessarily, right?
0: Well, I mean, and this is why small businesses employ 57% of Americans.
2: Mm-hmm.
0: Because small businesses use common sense.
2: I need a person who can do this job.
0: Yeah. If you work for a family business, they actually, most of the time, have some brains.
2: Huh.
0: You know, and at least look at something through a reasonable lens. You know, you might not agree with it, but they at least are, you know, it's not a blind.
2: And is the reasonable lens, can you do this job well and with excellence?
0: Yeah. I don't know what anyone's degree is in this place except yours because you talk about them all the time.

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2: From ABC News, I'm Dave Packer. In Nepal, rescuers searching for hundreds of missing people, including a reported 47 Americans, after catastrophic flash flooding today, believed to have been triggered by a massive landslide. Dr. Goran Eggstrom from the Lamont Doherty Earth Observatory at Columbia's Climate School with what he thinks may have triggered all of this.
3: It was an enormous landslide that took away a large glacier or parts of a large glacier in the very high Himalayas, and that the water melted and came down the river. So it was not really a landslide into a lake or a lake breaking its walls, but it was more this landslide that just created a large mass going into the valley.
2: A military judge ruled today that the self-proclaimed mastermind of the 9/11 attacks, Khalid Sheikh Mohammed, will stand trial in June of 2028. He was captured in 2003 and held at Guantanamo since 2005. The trade war with Canada expected to soon hit home for U.S. business owners. One example, florists in New Hampshire, who say they rely on Canadian imports for a significant portion of their products. Amber Morgan owns a florist shop in Nashua.
4: 10 to 15% of our flowers do come from Canada, and eventually we're going to have to pass that cost on to our customers.
2: Yet another plane with a blown tire at Chicago O'Hare.
5: An American Airlines passenger jet pushing back from the gate, blowing two tires.
6: We understand that you've got, I can see, two blown right tires on your main gear.
5: Emergency vehicles swarming the aircraft, initially bound for Charlotte, North Carolina. Passengers deplaning on the taxiway using stairs, later bussed to the terminal. It comes just 2 days after two different planes landing just hours apart suffered blown tires while landing at O'Hare.
2: ABC's Morgan Norwood. Facebook and Instagram's parent company Meta will pay roughly $18 billion to settle claims Facebook and Instagram posed a mental health threat to minors. 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
7: Here's the official forecast for tonight. Mostly cloudy and 71. Tomorrow, mostly sunny with a chance of afternoon showers and thunderstorms. Heat index will make it feel like 102. Tomorrow night, a chance of rain and thunderstorms down to 70. Patchy morning fog to start off our Friday, then mostly sunny and a high of 92. Partly cloudy Friday night, 68. Sunshine and 94 for Saturday. Saturday night, mostly clear, the low 71 degrees. 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
19: Same two rules for the Armstrong and Getty show that Dolly Parton had for clothing, she said. Sparkly and tight. That's what we are. Sparkly and tight. Welcome to another live presentation of the Armstrong and Getty program, deeper than the bowels of the Armstrong and Getty communications compound. And today we're toiling under the title of the show.
20: I struggled with how to express this most succinctly and persuasively. Title number one. Mom, the flag, apple pie, and Dolly. On a less life-affirming note, I hate politics. Oh, I hate politics so much.
21: I'm sure we'll get to that soon enough and for the next however many years.
20: As long as we live in this godforsaken system.
21: So what's your explanation? I can't wait. I'm going to go through all of the different people and entities that came out with their you know, tip of the hat to Dolly Parton. I mean, they vary more than any crowd I've ever seen in my life.
20: Agreed.
21: It's unbelievable. Amazing. Like, from the Parliament of Ireland to Eminem to, I mean, it's just incredible. What's your explanation for that? And I feel like I haven't heard that discussed much. People keep talking about how many hits she had. Okay, fine. And she was a good musician, no doubt about it. But there's lots of good musicians that pass along, and they don't get a hundredth of this sort of attention. So what was her thing?
20: Yeah, stipulating, as they say in the courtroom, that she was a very well-known and successful entertainer. I think it was that she radiated goodness and kindness.
21: I think so, too.
20: People respond to that, even as they go about their cynical lives in their, you know, snarky 21st century ways.
21: There is something called charisma, and maybe she just had it on a level that, like, 1 in 2 billion have, as opposed to just, like, lots of charisma.
20: She was utterly disarming.
21: Yeah, it's hard to imagine the kind of human being that wouldn't like her.
20: Right.
21: What you'd have to be.
20: Right. She was just so about kindness and generosity and an enormous star while being completely unassuming. I mean, if that doesn't appeal to humans, you have a different point of view than me, and we cannot be friends.
21: I mean, she gave away hundreds and hundreds and hundreds of millions of dollars to charity over the many, many years. She'd be a billionaire if she hadn't given away so much money to charity. So that'll buy a lot of goodwill. And I don't mean that in like a cynical way. That just makes people happy.
20: Sure, fair enough. Yeah. A great deal of it devoted to childhood literacy, which is it's difficult to surpass as a wonderful idea, given that if a child learns to read, A, and B, becomes capable at it, that changes their life.
21: Unfortunately, as a nation, we've decided to give up on that. But, she's old, so she grew up in a time and place where that was really a big thing. I mean, her dad couldn't read or write, so one of 12 in a one-bedroom shack? Holy crap.
20: No electricity or running water.
21: Yeah. Mm-hmm.
20: To global superstardom and stayed normal.
21: Yeah, that's not easy. And got there pretty fast. So when she was graduating high school, she says right before they left. And the day she graduated high school, she moved to Nashville. But before she graduated high school, like right before, they did the whole, you know, what do you want to be when you grow up? She said, I'm going to be a star. Very matter-of-factly, and everybody laughed.
20: Mm-hmm.
21: She's just one of those people that just knew, yeah, well, that's what I'm going to do. I'm cut out for that sort of thing, you see.
20: Yeah. As a hack musician, and I don't want to focus on this, but her public image with the Rhinestones and the Hooters and all that.
21: and the Hooters. Well, that's the first.
20: She made constant jokes about
21: that. Completely respectful comment of the Dolly Parton Memorial.
20: Nor was she. I'm echoing her feelings.
21: Term Hooters, though. It's the term. It's not the body part. Half the world has the body part.
20: All right, breasts, for God's sake. Memory glands. What do you want out of
21: it? I like the term figure.
20: Bosom. Her prodigious bosoms. Yes. No, I always found it mildly annoying because I thought she was so wonderful and... you know, as a songwriter, as a musician, as a thinker and a businesswoman and the rest of it, I was like, you know, you could be wearing anything, looking like anything. But, you know, she had her thing. She had her groove, and she stuck with it. So I got
21: to
20: respect it.
21: I have to read from one of the New York Times articles that I got into because they kept hyperlinking to various things, and one of them was about her look. And how they tried to change her look, and it became a real problem. Like it, she had to break with the management company that was launching her. She said, I just can't. Because she kind of broke right when the woman thing was changing to like tight slacks and a different kind of shirt and flat hair and just a different look. And she did that for like a day and said, this is not me. I can't do this. And went back to the giant hair and they said, well, we can't market you that way. And okay, well, I guess we have to agree to disagree. So she really
20: they were
21: stuck
20: looking
21: with
20: for
21: it.
20: A more Helen Reddy-ish approach to
21: exactly
20: her
21: if
20: luck. Yes.
21: If you're old enough to remember that. That's exactly what they're trying to do.
20: Google it, kids.
21: As usual, the people that run these kind of show business industries, having no imagination whatsoever, will just do exactly what everybody else is doing.
20: Along with politics, but go on.
21: And assume nobody with the talent can possibly figure this out on their own. But
20: no, they need the suits to tell them how to be good at what they do. Yes.
21: Even though they've never done it.
20: No. They've watched other people do it, so they think they know, but they don't.
21: How much money do you suppose she made off of I Will Always Love You? Just that one song. If that's all she'd ever done was written that song and Whitney records it, I wonder how much money she would have made.
20: That was back when people were still buying physical media, so zillions, millions of dollars.
21: She would have been insanely wealthy with just that one song, which
20: was number one for 11 weeks, 13 weeks, something like that.
21: It was a number one hit for her and then for Whitney Houston, so it would have made a lot of money.
20: Number one hit for her twice on the country charts.
21: Right.
20: Yes.
21: And it was on the same album as Jolene. That was a good album. She said, I must have something going that night. She wrote those She wrote those two songs in the same night. It's funny how that works with the artists, isn't it?
20: That's incredible.
21: Yeah, I know it is. But we got some more flashbacks and retrospects and all that sort of stuff. I used to say this should have like a PhD level study, but that's back when I used to have respect for PhD level studies of any kind. But
20: third thing I hate. Yes, go on.
21: There should be some sort of study on her ability to appeal to everyone. That's a incredibly rare thing.
20: Right, right. And I think people know this about us, but I want to make clear, as a cynic, a celebrity passes. I generally don't have all that much interest in showing out about that. I admired their work. They lived a good life. I feel for their family. It's that. But as we started to discuss at the beginning, what it is about Dolly and her life and her manner that was so universally beloved, I think it's important, and I think it's worth contemplating for a minute, particularly in a world where we're surrounded by, you know, hateful, divisive politics, bizarro movements. Everybody's angry. Everybody's distracted constantly by the internet. It's one of the few common, my proposed title, Mom, the Flag, Apple Pie, and Dolly. This is one of the few commonalities we have left.
21: Yeah.
20: And it's worth, anytime we run into one of those, it's worth everybody saying, I like that, and you like that, and I do too. Let's think about that.
21: That's exactly why I wanted to get into that. That is a very unique thing.
20: Katie is nodding her head along. I'm glad to hear we have your agreement, Katie.
0: She was a woman.
21: Think that helps?
0: If we're having the argument about what a woman is, Dolly Parton.
21: Oh, I see. Yeah.
20: You know
21: what?
20: I love that because, you know, a guy will say, no, that's a man. Or in Yiddish/German, Mensch means that's a complete man. That is somebody worth admiring. Yeah.
0: Yeah. Yeah.
21: She went with that cartoonish hair and breast augmentation, but she started from a base of very attractive.
0: But through all of that, she remained classy.
21: Yeah, how she did that
0: right
21: without ever being smutty, slutty, trashy is
0: right.
21: How do you pull off that line?
20: We've left out her fantastic sense of humor
0: right.
20: And her refusal to take herself overly seriously.
21: Which helps a lot.
20: Wisdom, in short.
21: She had a ridiculous smile, so that helps too. That helps.
20: And looked sincere to me.
21: Mm-hmm. Yeah. I think she's just like really digging, you know, whatever she was doing or whoever she was talking to.
0: She never worked a day in her life.
20: Right. Well,
21: I can't pull off for an hour enjoying who I'm talking to or what I'm
20: if
21: doing.
20: You don't look homicidal for 5 minutes, it's a victory. Yeah. if you look at where she came from and what she went through, that will give you wisdom. That will give you perspective.
21: Do we know anything about her other 11 brothers and sisters? Are they all really cynical, angry, troll-like people?
20: Exactly. Exactly.
21: She got all the joy.
20: All the joy went to Dolly. That's right.
21: Well, let's start the show officially. Got a good clip for you. I'm Jack Armstrong. He's Joe Getty on this. It is Wednesday, August 26th, the year 2026. We're Armstrong and Getty, and we approve of this program.
20: Let's begin the show officially then, according to FCC rules and regs, at Mark.
1: Okay, the category tonight, top 10 Dolly Parton pet peeves. Dolly, are you all set? Here we go. Number 3.
10: Okay, smart-ass MCs who introduced me by saying, and now here they are, Dolly Parton.
1: Number 2.
10: When the Super Bowl is over, winner never says, hey, I'm going to Dollywood.
1: That's right. And now, the number 1 Dolly Parton pet peeve.
10: Nobody notices I've got a great ass, too.
20: Wow. That is not a person who takes herself overly seriously.
21: How do you get a shout out from John Fogerty and Eminem? Heavy D and Steven Pinker. I mean, the list I've got here is absolutely amazing.
20: Heavy D and Steven Pinker. That may be the first time those two have ever been mentioned in the same sentence.
21: Wu-Tang Clan and Larry Gatlin, for those of you who know who that is. I mean, it's just, it's insane.
20: Wow.
21: Robert Reich and every living president. It's just, I don't know. There's something going on there.
20: The only time you will hear this sort of outpouring again from the world of music, well, from the entire world, will be when Paul McCartney passes. But he was a foreigner.
21: Mm.
20: On the other hand, you know, he had similar attributes of just disarming, you know, not taking himself seriously, etc. And monumental talent.
21: What Dolly die of? I didn't get into that. I didn't read or watch any of this stuff where they got into the last days.
20: Officially
21: and
20: a brief bout of cancer.
21: Okay. We got headlines on the way and lots to talk about today. Lindsey Graham's sister. I hope she's smarter than I think she is. And I hope she is willing
20: hate
21: to
20: her.
21: Learn.
20: Hate her.
21: You hate her?
20: You hate her. You're a hater.
21: I don't hate her. I just don't think she probably should have been a U.S. senator, but she's going to be. So let's get over it. Headlines on the way. Stay here.
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21: Shaboozy, Brooke Shields, and Motley Crue all weighing in with their tributes to Dolly Parton. I mean, what?
0: Never thought I'd hear that combo.
21: I know. I got many of those. It's unbelievable.
20: Well, I'm going to that festival, by the way. Yeah, I know. And then outside the world of music, like you said, Steven Pinker, the great defender of enlightenment and humanism, blah, blah, blah. More to come on a million different topics, but let's figure out who's reporting what. It's the lead story with Katie Green. Katie.
0: So, not to waste time, all the Alphabet Networks, Dolly Parton.
21: Nonstop, yeah.
0: Yeah. Apparently, a brief battle with cancer.
21: Man, it seemed to happen fast, which is...
0: Well, you know what? She canceled a bunch of shows like 6 months ago.
21: Remember? Right. Well, yeah, but they put together that whole residency thing in Vegas, which she would have been huge.
0: Right.
21: And, you know, they booked that. She booked that thinking she was healthy, obviously, and it wasn't that long ago.
0: From the Wall Street Journal. Years late, billions over budget. California's high-speed rail hasn't laid a track.
21: Who's reporting on that?
0: Wall Street Journal.
20: Yeah, we'll get into that. Yet another. I mean, it's like retrying John Wilkes Booth for killing Lincoln. There's no need. The state is guilty of enormous theft, and yet the punishment is not forthcoming.
0: USA Today. Shopping malls are charging for prime parking, and it's not going well.
20: Wow. All right. First of all, shopping malls are still open in various places, apparently. Are they talking about big box hell shopping malls or traditional malls?
0: Like traditional malls. But I know that a lot of people use them as a safe place to walk.
21: Right. Like, yeah, true. That's what my parents used to do. Yeah.
0: That's the fact that they're charging
20: there to
0: is
20: walk.
0: Now.
20: Park farther away, you numbskulls. Oh,
0: heartless Joe.
20: What?
0: New York Post. Chucky masked sicko who terrorizes Philadelphia citizens is captured in Vegas.
21: Oh, they caught him in Vegas. Wow.
0: After
21: yeah,
0: a 2-week manhunt.
21: I don't know if you saw in those videos. They were chilling.
20: Just a sick effort.
0: As someone
20: thought he
0: who
20: was being
0: loves,
20: funny or something.
0: Yes. Well, as someone who loves horror, did not love this.
21: No. Nobody loves that stuff in real life.
0: Right. Study finds. Had a sleepless night. Study suggests that exercising protects your memory as much as a nap.
21: Cool.
0: Babylon Bee. Apocalypse draws near as last remaining universally loved human passes away.
21: Yeah, I wonder about that. Was she the last universally loved human? We'll see. We ain't going to have many more.
20: I was thinking about various titles we could give the show today, and one I was toying with the idea of Here Comes the Civil War, the last thing that held us together has passed.
21: Yeah. Thank God she never weighed in on Trump or anything.
20: No, she's too smart for that.
21: Yes, she was. I sure would love to have seen her behind closed doors making business decisions. There had to be that side of her.
20: Oh, yeah.
21: You don't become a billionaire by accident.
20: Nope. Nope.
21: We got a lot of the news of the day that we need to get into and some other interesting stuff about Dolly Parton that is worth talking about, too. If you missed a segment, get the podcast. Armstrong and Getty On Demand.
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5: What would you tell your younger self?
6: Well, that's a tricky question. It was my dream to do it, but I would just probably, looking back, I would just say, girl, you better buckle up, because this is, you're in for the ride of your life. You're going to have to take a lot of stuff, you're going to have to give a lot of stuff, and you're going to have to, you know, stand by your guns, believe in yourself, stay true to yourself.
7: I heard some interview, this just popped into my head, where she was talking about, I created a persona, which is mostly not me, and I thought, well, that's really interesting. Because one of your appeals is coming off so insanely genuine, mm-hmm. and you're saying your persona is mostly not who you are. I wonder what, I don't know. I'd love to know more about that.
8: Yeah.
7: Anyway,
8: yeah.
7: We can talk more about that later. We got a couple of texts, conversation about the passing of Dolly Parton and the amazing variety of different people that spoke out about that yesterday in positive ways. And somebody texted, don't forget big boobs. Everyone likes those. Mm. So thanks for that.
8: That's a good point, yes.
7: But we got this. You have any idea what this means? This is about? The Hooters comment was not even close to the holy crap moment. You are a seriously disgusting person, Jack. I hope you get to taste holy C word. And that, for that matter, you have no idea what the word holy means or what holy is. I hope you get a mouthful of holy C, dot, dot, dot, you jerk.
8: I think they're accusing you of being blasphemous by saying holy crap.
7: What?
8: But as far as I can tell, I don't know. The rantings of the kooky are often difficult to interpret.
7: Right. If I'm going to spend eternity in hell with a mouthful of holy sea, I should know
8: probably why. Probably burning hot holy crap, yes.
7: I should know why.
8: Right. Yeah, well, that would be nice. Maybe it's on the forum somewhere. Let the revolution begin, or not the revolution, the Civil War, as my our old friend Mike the Attorney points out.

0: when Trump posted that the flags would be flown at half-mast in honor of Ms. Parton and her life, the online world exploded with anger.
1: What?
0: Of course, because it was Trump, I guess. But it online anything is just it's a cesspool of radioactive effluvium.
2: What a way to spend your life. I thought it was
0: flaming
2: cool.
0: Sewage.
2: How about the fact that the Empire State Building turned itself whatever color in honor of Dolly Parton last night? I like that.
0: Rhinestone-y. Yeah, that's amazing. So on a slightly more serious note, golly gee, this is something. Bill Gates has issued the occasional messages on how he sees AI and its development and what it might bring in the future. And his latest is a 12-page humdinger, by golly. Gates issued a stark warning about AI's risks to employment in the human condition, saying that companies were barreling ahead with the technology and with no larger plan for the massive upheaval it would cause. Even under the best circumstances, the transition to this new AI era will be one of the most turbulent times in human history, he wrote in a 12-page essay. Right now, we are not preparing for it. I don't see evidence that leaders, experts, and communities are confronting the challenges adequately.
2: One of the most turbulent times in human history is a heck of a thing to throw around.
0: Mm-hmm. He decided to weigh in now, apparently, because he believes that there is not much time to prepare for the transition.
2: That's what I was wondering when he says that. What's he feel like the horizon is?
0: I don't think he was very, very specific. If he has been, I haven't come across it, but he's going to D.C. like now. He says he wants to talk to lawmakers. Quote, you have a chance to act now before unemployment rises sharply, communities are hurting, and public trust has eroded. Eroded further? Yikes.
2: That's interesting what he said there about the companies having no plan. That's not really their job. Or arena. I mean, how could they? So I'm trying to think of an example, but like when the car industry came along, you know, there was when cars became really popular, there was a very big concern that all of a sudden we had mobile bedrooms and people were going to be able to make out and have sex in cars. For the first time ever, you got a mobile bedroom. You used to have to either get a hotel or be at home. And that was just like swept the nation. I've read a bunch of articles about that from way back in, I think, the 40s and 50s. It's really kind of hilarious in retrospect. But it wasn't the car industry's duty to come up with a plan for that.
0: Mm-hmm.
2: That was a byproduct of this new invention. Isn't it the same with AI? Yeah, I'm inventing this AI. It's a computer thing. It can learn itself, whatever like that. What's it going to do to people working? I don't know. You figured out.
0: Well, right. And boy, this leads to an incredibly important tangent that I'll try to keep kind of brief. But yeah, let the companies pursue their self-interest, because it's when government gets involved and mixes some politicians' opinion on what the public interest is with the private interest that all of a sudden the free market gets completely skewed. Government itself becomes screwed up, and you're better off letting the free market function and then government stepping in where government should.
2: I like Bill Gates weighing in on this, because I think we've all gotten bamboozled a little bit on this, including myself. Like the AI, the people making these things, like Altman and Elon and Amodi, it's their job to figure out how humanity is going to adjust to it. No, it's mm-hmm. not.
0: Right.
2: And the only reason they're spinning it positively is so people will continue to invest and support it.
0: Right.
2: But they don't
0: right.
2: need to come up with a plan.
0: A few more specifics, because it's good to start the day with existential angst. Much of his essay focused on jobs, noting that entry and mid-level jobs are most at risk of being eliminated. He argued that AI will soon also affect blue-collar work, and the breadth and speed make it different from other workplace transitions.
2: Yeah.
0: And he cites the move from agriculture to office work, and that took generations. But that sectors like law, customer service, software, and manufacturing will feel AI's impact over the course of a single decade. And when AI can produce error-free work, if ever, it will be able to function on its own without a human checking in on it, and companies will have every economic incentive to let it need a strong, much stronger safety net. And he points out when factories closed, many locals saw more opioid deaths. Imagine similar pressures on both white-collar and blue-collar workers nationwide. And then one more note.
2: Both of my kids are going to be living in my house for the rest of my life.
0: That's correct. Get a bigger house. If you can afford it. Gates stressed the risk of cyber attacks on the grid, hospitals, and banks. Fraud and surveillance will be widespread. AI will also enable governments to use deadly force without a human's input.
2: Yeah, it's funny. We have a tendency to talk about AI and the Chinese robots in warfare. Then yes. We talk about AI and the what it's going to do to the workplace. Then we talk about AI and criminals' abilities to hack into everything and act like those all three aren't going to be happening at the same time. It's not like those aren't separate entities at separate eras. They're all going to be happening at the same time.
0: It's not a checklist. It's a flood. Yeah. One more thought on relationships. Gates, and I think he's right, stressed that AI can be an echo chamber, which could have profound effects on children. Chatbots are addictive and can be a source of friction-free companionship, unlike humans, and can worsen critical thinking. This would be the worst possible time for humans to lose their critical thinking skills. In an era of deep fakes and misinformation that can be tailored to you individually, the ability to tell what is true from what is not becomes an essential life skill. Well, that's easy for you to say. He's a super genius. He's called for taxes on AI tokens. Are you familiar with the term token? It's a unit of computing power.
2: Okay.
0: So I've got my little AI company, and I pay one of the many companies that is building the data centers for a certain number of tokens so I can do my AI stuff.
2: Okay, Bill Epstein Gates. So, and this money the government gets from these tokens, what are they going to do with this? What's the genius plan for that?
0: Well, these tokens, these taxes, could delay companies' rush away from human labor, and those taxes could also fund a social safety net for restraining people whose jobs won't exist.
2: So part of
0: retraining, not restraining.
2: So part of it is a punishment to slow them down. Nobody's slowing down China. And then the other end is a safety net, which, you know, I don't have a lot of optimism on crafting safety nets, so... that part I didn't like of the Bill Gates spiel.
0: Yes, I'm not sure what the alternative is, and neither does anybody else. Well, when the robot apocalypse comes, you and your dog will still have each other, right?
2: I got another comment on that, but first, yes, Rough Greens.
0: A wagging tail and a lolling tongue and a tennis ball thrown will still bring joy to our hearts. But you want your dog to live as healthy and as long as possible, and that's where Rough Greens comes in. It's America's number one dog supplement.
2: You know who liked dogs? Dolly Parton. I'm going to tie her into everything. And that's why she would probably appreciate you using Rough Greens. 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
0: Indeed, yes.
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0: 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Rough Greens doesn't replace your dog's food. It makes it better.
2: I don't know why this hadn't occurred to me before. Maybe I'm the only one, but it's almost funny that the industry, the heavyweights discussing how we're going to handle the problem of AIs are the people that are making it. They didn't need to do that at all. When you invented the internet, I don't remember you putting out a big piece about how the internet was going to destroy people's lives. Maybe you didn't understand that, but it made all kinds of stuff bad and good. But you didn't. Was it your job to figure out the bad stuff? Why is it AI's job to figure out the bad stuff?
0: That's an interesting philosophical and governmental question, because if you are putting out a product that is just patently dangerous, then yes, you need to figure out how to make your product less dangerous. But if it's dangerous because of how productive it is, that's we're into a weird gray area. And again, dislocation, and a lot of you I know, and I want to tip my cap to your opinion, think, dudes, this is like the steam engine and the cotton gin and everything else. It will create jobs. It will not remove them.
2: I hope you're right. I don't think you are.
0: I am voicing that, so they are part of the discussion. I pray they're right. And I always thought I have a pretty good imagination, but maybe I just lack imagination as to how that will look. But friends, here is the rub. Even if you believe that, that in spite of the massive amount of change, we can adjust and reallocate resources and labor and the rest of it. It's the pace of change that will be so mind-blowing. And it's the sort of thing governments have never had to deal with. I mean, hell, slow-paced demographic change, they suck at. I mean, a great piece, Holman Jenkins, Wall Street Journal today. He was talking, his message was essentially, hey, socialists, we've already run out of other people's money to spend. Look at the United States. Look at our budget. The budget is the safety net. Everything else is a minor part of the budget. With rising interest rates, we've already run out of money for our social safety net. Tax the billionaires, the oligarchs. Yeah, we know. But anyway, if they're that bad at adjusting to the very slow graying of America, picture if all that S happens in a month and a half.
2: So is all this talk from Elon about we won't need money in the future and it'll we'll have 10 times the economy or 30 times the economy or whatever, and the same thing from the other big leaders, is that all just to try to have some positive news out there about AI? Because without that, it would be all negative?
0: Well, to your question specifically, Elon is absolutely brilliant, but he has huge blind spots, too. And this might be one of them, the socioeconomic realities of what he's talking about.
2: Yeah, one of his biggest blind spots is everybody ain't like you, dude.
0: Right. Yeah.
2: We're not all super geniuses who only care about, you know, working and getting to Mars.
0: Right. That's what I work really hard on that, because as an iconoclast, also known in some quarters as a weirdo, I've tried to understand that, okay, my perception is different than a lot of people's. So.
2: Wow. I have a completely new perspective of this whole thing now because of that Bill Gates piece. And I can't believe that I didn't notice this. It's not the industry's job to figure out the downside. When has it ever been?
0: No, we need to depend on government.
2: Well, us, we need to depend on us. We're the government.
0: Oh,
2: but
0: boy.
2: The idea of taxing them to the point that they're too slow that we can figure it out, that's a terrible idea. That's a terrible idea, Bill. Sorry.
0: You think?
2: Spent too much time on the island.
0: Wow. That was out of line. I recuse myself.
2: We got mailbag next. Stay here.
1: Armstrong and Getty.
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2: Both Dan Sullivan's won up in Alaska. Is that going to be the race?
0: No, but they've advanced to the final X number in the ranked vote.
2: So still
0: system.
2: Both Dan Sullivans are competing against each other?
0: Both in the game, yes. Yeah. The real Dan Sullivan and the fake Republican Dan Sullivan. Yeah, beautiful. Here's your freedom-loving quote of the day. I chose this because I've got a lot of information on this topic. I hope we'll get to it. But it was said not by Christopher Hitchens, who is often credited this, but writer Andrew Cummins. Quote, "Islamophobia is a word created by fascists and used by cowards to manipulate morons."
2: Mm. Very good.
0: Time. Islamophobia is a word created by fascists and used by cowards to manipulate morons.
2: God, I wish Christopher Hitchens was alive today to take on this DSA crowd. Particularly the Islamo-fascist part.
0: Yeah.
2: He'd be
0: good
2: at that.
0: Yeah, a valuable voice. Lost! Shouldn't have smoked. Mailbag. Woo-woo. Drop us a note, mailbag at armstrongandgetty.com, on the topic of Dolly. MR writes, one of the correspondents on TV said Dolly was the only entertainer in his lifetime that always led with love. A lovely tribute and so true. Very simply true. Thank you for writing. On a totally different topic, JT in Livermore, Jack's chatbot told him that Jack had earned the chatbot's honesty?
2: Right.
0: WTF. Did the chatbot just admit that it isn't honest with the rest of us? And or is it saying that we have to earn the honesty we assumed was supposed to be there? Troubling. Greg from Sunnyvale with quite the note on Abdul Al-Sayed's appearance on the Jesse Waters show.
2: He also put out a tribute to Dolly Parton last night.
0: Al-Sayed did?
2: Yeah.
0: Oh, my God, is he dangerous? And he points out a number of different ways that Jesse was just a terrible interrogator and or expressor of, you know, the view that a lot of what Al-Sayed believes is abhorrent. He really did a poor job. But then he says, lastly, I was further disappointed when Jesse, when I saw him on the Fox's The Five. After the panel discussion about Al-Sayed, Jesse said he liked Abdul, which had agreements by all the others on the panel. This is concerning because he is so dangerous. He's using his charm to minimize his true goal or to mask it. Once he and others get control, they will no longer be charming to those who disagree with him. They will no longer show friendship to you and others in their way, and I think it's a mistake to verbalize to anyone like you like him. He's lying and using his charm for deception. I would agree completely. Yeah. Let's see. Yeah, trust me. Yeah.
2: The DSA put out a statement about Dolly Parton, one of the great, we love her, blah, blah, blah. The DSA did. And George Bush. I mean, like I said, the range of people is quite amazing.
0: Yeah, I believe one of them was sincere and one was not. Joe in Manteca writes on the topic of McCarthyism, interestingly. It's interesting how during the Cold War, Senator McCarthy was so concerned about communists infiltrating our government and country. At the same time, people seem much more aware of the threat of communism. Today, it seems like we don't care as much. What do you think? Well, A, we clearly don't care as much because we have forgotten the horrific lessons of communism. But I think more importantly, and I didn't realize this till later in life, the left in education, which is a lot of education, really hammered McCarthyism and made that the face of anti-communism, trying to teach children that anti-communism was irrational, it was bigoted, it unfairly hurt a bunch of people. And there was certainly some truth to that.
2: Right. When you think about that era and the communist scare, it's all about the overreach as opposed to the fact that there were actually lots of communists that had gotten into our government and our press.
0: Yeah, exactly. Yeah, they were absolutely teeming in the State Department, especially in our media. So that was an intentional strategy to make Joe McCarthy look like anti-communism. No, he was a self-aggrandizing nut job, but the communism part was absolutely real.
2: So the 60 Minutes reran their segment on the California bullet train. Wall Street Journal has an article about it today. It's one of the great government awfulnesses of our lifetimes.
1: Armstrong and Getty.
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15: From ABC News, I'm Dave Packer. Canada hits back, retaliating against President Trump's 50% tariffs. Ottawa putting import duties on about $20 billion worth of American products. Ontario Premier Doug Ford says a trade war has galvanized Canadians.
16: Everyone is united. And if there's two great things that President Trump did for our country, he woke us up real quick, and he's united the country that I've never seen before.
15: And a new report estimates the impact on American families.
17: The Yale Budget Lab said that it's about $1,100 right now for the typical American household per year, the impact of all the tariffs. And that includes what he had put into effect over the weekend. So this is having a real impact on American consumers in terms of what we're seeing in potential price increases.
15: ABC's Karen Travers. Catastrophic flash flooding in Nepal. Officials there say at least 47 American tourists are among the hundreds of people missing after devastating flash flooding across multiple regions of Nepal early today. ABC's James Longman.
18: Crowds desperately running for their lives as a catastrophic mountain of water comes crashing in, sweeping away entire villages in Nepal near the border with Tibet in the Himalayas. Hundreds vanishing in seconds. buildings toppled. Officials say more than 155 people have been killed, but that death toll only expected to soar. The impacted region, popular for hiking.
19: The self-proclaimed mastermind of the 9/11 attacks will stand trial in June of 2028. That ruling from a military judge today.
20: Khalid Sheikh Mohammed has been locked up at Guantanamo Bay for the last two decades, his case endlessly delayed. He actually tried to plead guilty 2 years ago to avoid a possible death sentence, but the Pentagon rejected that. The military judge is setting a June 28th trial date. Certainly a relief for the families of the nearly 3,000 people killed in the terrorist attacks.
19: That's ABC's Aaron Katursky. 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
21: Here's the official forecast for tonight. Mostly cloudy and 71. Tomorrow, mostly sunny with a chance of afternoon showers and thunderstorms. Heat index will make it feel like 102. Tomorrow night, a chance of rain and thunderstorms down to 70. Patchy morning fog to start off our Friday, then mostly sunny and a high of 92. Partly cloudy Friday night, 68. Sunshine and 94 for Saturday. Saturday night, mostly clear, the low 71 degrees. 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
7: I think that the California high-speed rail nightmare is the probably quintessential example of government waste and mismanagement.
9: You say this needs to stop.
7: Needs to stop.
10: Congressman Vince Fong, a Republican from Bakersfield, sits on the House Transportation Committee. He says that when California voters first approved high-speed rail, the promise and price tag were more marketing campaign than realistic projection.
7: We're now in 2026. There are no trains. There's no track laid. It's a complete bait and switch.
2: I don't even know what you say about this at this point.
24: I call it the greatest government theft of taxpayer money in American history. And, you know, it's certainly in your top few. I think it's worth reviewing the numbers very briefly. It is almost hilarious. So about 18 years ago, Californians narrowly passed, well, it was about 4.5-point win.
2: Being misled by a creatively written ballot.
24: Oh, yeah, a 2008 ballot measure. To have a bullet train that would travel between San Francisco and L.A. in under 3 hours. Okay, well, just file that away. Legislative bill said it should be completed by 6 years ago. As we speak these
2: completed
24: words, completed
2: by 6 years ago.
24: Completed a bullet train from San Francisco to L.A. Completed, yes. And the California High Speed Rail Authority's initial business plan estimated a cost of $33 billion. Oh, I forgot the lead of this Wall Street Journal article. Some 18 years after California voted to launch a bullet train that would travel between San Francisco and L.A. in under 3 hours, the project now costs billions more than planned. Hundreds of billions more than planned. Wall Street Journal, to wit, the numbers.
2: By the way, we're throwing in for people if you don't live in California, because a lot of you are listening around the country. We all know this in California. It's a 50-minute flight between San Francisco and Los Angeles, and it ain't real expensive, and they have them every hour all day long.
24: Cost you less than a nice dinner with a bottle of wine, please. A decent dinner with a bad bottle of wine, as a matter of fact. Anyway, yeah, how many flights are there just between San Francisco and L.A. every day on Southwest Airlines? Like 50?
2: I think it's hourly, certainly.
24: If you include, like, Burbank, and not to get overly, you know, yeah, the local about it, but San Jose, yeah, it's insane. Anyway, let's see. So done by 2020, done at a cost of $33 billion. After years of legal battles, cost overruns, leadership changes, and political fights. None of that has anything to do with this. The price tag is up to $126 billion, bare minimum, with a high estimate of $231 billion, and isn't expected to be fully operational until 2040, and isn't going to get anywhere close to L.A. or San Francisco. You're going to have to take like a 3.5-hour cab ride from the trains, depending on traffic, the train station to the heart of the city.
2: It's amazing how few journalists read the train authority's own website. They right. put on there what their current plans are, and their plans are not currently to have a train from San Francisco to L.A. It's from, what is it, Gilroy to Palmdale or something?
24: Yeah, something like that. Yeah. Yeah.
2: Which are towns not very close to downtown San Francisco or downtown LA.
24: Said Democratic State Senator Catherine Blakespear at a Transportation Committee meeting in April, quote, "This is a disaster. I'm such an enthusiast for rail, and I really wanted this to be a successful, and just hearing these things make it seem like we're proceeding on a wing and a prayer."
2: I know. When I was going around England, I thought, this is really cool. I never rented a car when I was in England. I went everywhere by train, and they were running all the time from town to town, and they were cheap and easy. But for a variety of reasons, we can't and haven't done that here in the United States. But that wasn't high-speed rail. That was just regular rail. It was a good way to get around.
24: Yeah.
2: Oh, and then the high-speed rail turned into regular rail. That's the other thing that's on the website, if you read it. It's not bullet train like you see on some video about what they got in Japan anyway.
24: Mm-hmm. Yeah, yeah. So, I don't know. There's plenty you could say about it. Also part of the original plan said that private money would do most of the heavy lifting. But the initial plan included, and I remember we were talking about this at the time, and a lot of this most people didn't hear about because most voters don't know what they're voting about. But the estimates for the ridership and the ticket prices and every single number in the formula, every single one was utterly ridiculous.
2: Shouldn't that be a crime of some sort? Shouldn't you be charged with fraud or something?
24: It's not fraud if the government does it. And there have been all sorts of trials and cases and petitions to end the thing, just to end it. And it's, I've been calling it a vampire now for like 15 years. It can't be killed.
2: Here's a little more from the 60 Minutes piece on trying to complete this dang thing.
10: Back in California, the Rail Authority insists state funds can cover the cost of the Central Valley leg. As for the rest...
1: Just to be clear, as we speak right now, are the funds there to complete L.A. to San Francisco?
8: The entire amount of money we need? Not there today. But do we believe we can get those funds to get the project done? Absolutely.
2: We believe we can milk more taxpayers for millions of more dollars, basically from them, basically the same as knocking them down on the sidewalk and reaching into their pocket. Theft, because you know it's freaking theft. I don't know. Do you have abnormal moral compasses or consciences? How do so many people rip people off and sleep at night? How many people must be involved in this? Thousands of people over the decades that know they're just flat out stealing. How do you do that with your life and be okay with it?
24: You just see the scam all around them, and that's the scam is how you work it. It's like being in the Soviet Union or something like that. Scamming the government's the only way to get ahead. And the politicians, they understand that the people, the unions, the towns, whatever, that are depending on this flow of money will always, always, always vote Democrat because the Democrats will keep the money flowing. It's graft of the most obvious sort. But
2: so they convince themselves somehow that either this is actually going to happen and it's good for the environment because climate change is so important, or this will help us get votes and our party is the only thing standing between us and fascism. I mean, there must be some stretch that they use to convince themselves that they're doing the right thing.
24: I think what's at the heart of the answer to your question is that most people, and I've learned this slowly but surely, most people are way better at rationalizing away reality than you think they are. These people think it's a great project. It's going to be built. There's just been a hiccup or two because the money's flowing into their pockets. A lot of otherwise decent people convince themselves that what they're doing is not wrong because then they can sleep at night. Certain ones of us, we bump up against our conscience and our grasp of reality, and we can't do that. But these people can do that, and they're good at it. One more couple of numbers. The initial section now, between Bakersfield, California, and Merced, California. And for what it's worth, if you're not familiar with the topography, I mean, Bakersfield is a mountain range and a long drive away from Los Angeles. And Merced is so far away from San Francisco, it's not even like an exurb. It's like
2: not close.
24: A different region.
2: Yeah.
24: So the Merced to Bakersfield route will be done in 2023, they say, and will cost something like $36 billion.
2: 33, or did you have a time machine? 2023 is 3 years ago.
24: I'm sorry, 2033.
2: Oh, okay.
24: 2033 and cost $36 billion.
2: Okay, so here's the answer. How much will it cost to finish the part that gets it LA to San Francisco? This is from 60 Minutes.
1: How much do you estimate it's going to cost to connect high-speed rail San Francisco to L.A.?
8: Today, we estimate, with the right optimization, just over $125 billion. I think $126 billion is the current estimate for that.
10: That's more funding than Amtrak has received in its history and still leaves a shortfall of roughly $90 billion.
1: That's a big gap to fill.
8: It is a big gap to fill, but again, we have an understanding of how to get there and to fill that gap.
10: A gap the authority hopes to fill with a new plan to cut costs, lure private investment, and connect to bigger cities much sooner.
2: That's more than nationwide Amtrak that's been around my whole life has received in its history? Wow,
24: right.
2: That's a stat.
24: And don't let that last quote go by you too quickly. It's a gap that the Rail Authority plans to, bridge through lowering costs. Oh, good. I'll do the same. I'm going to lower the costs of my mortgage and my car. I'm going to lower the cost of the food I buy at the grocery store. How are you going to do that exactly? Anyway, we'll put that aside. Maybe they can buy in bulk and get a discount. But and attract private investment. To what? An S-hole? A money pit that will never be filled? What sort of moron would invest in your project? Nobody has and nobody will. Well, unless they're on the take from Gavin Newsom. What a good plan you have for bridging the gap. Good Lord.
2: Well, we're arguing like these are good faith arguments and they aren't. So
24: right.
2: So
24: although, the people, the taxpayers, have to realize this stuff, internalize it, and act on it.
2: Liberals, this is what I always say about this stuff. Liberals, again, I don't care about the downtrodden. I really don't. You do. You're the one who cares. You're the one who should be upset about this. This is taxpayer money, which there's a limited amount of. You should want this money going to all the, one-legged trans BIPOC kids who yes. need your help.
24: Yes, look at them struggling with their one leg. Two final quotes from me, then I'll shut up. State Senator Tony Strickland, a Republican, said at the Transportation Committee meeting, I don't think this will ever be built as proposed to the people in California.
2: No.
24: I know I wouldn't put my money invest in this, but I wish you luck. Second quote, Joe Pearson, a Bakersfieldian, quote, nobody here in Bakersfield says, hey, I want to go to Merced.
2: Yeah, which is a good joke, but and true. But I was watching the 60 Minutes piece, and they had the map up there and everything like that. And I thought, when would I ever, even if they got this thing built and it's running all the time and it's efficient and reliable, when would I ever decide, I'm going to take the train this time instead of fly Southwest? When would I ever do that?
24: You had a day to kill and wanted to look at the stunning scenery of the Central Valley of California. Which is fine, but I'm joking. It's not that stunning. It is an absolutely transparent, ginormous theft of taxpayer money.
9: You laugh.
11: I laugh.
2: Some more interesting Dolly facts for you as the world pours out their heart in memory of Dolly Parton. And I mean everyone. The wide variety is just absolutely incredible.
24: The most famous Dolly of all time, probably. Dolly the cloned sheep, a contender.
2: Dolly Madison,
24: but a paling, hugely popular Dolly.
2: Paling in comparison.
24: Historical significance?
2: We'll see.
24: Probably Dolly Parton. We'll have to see. Check back in 100 years.
2: And remembering, we got a text earlier. She had big boobs. Thank you for that text.
24: Well observed. Michael said.
2: Well observed. Okay, more on the way. Stay here.
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2: This is the band at Buckingham Palace. The guys in the red coats and the big tall fur hats. Standing out on the lawn at Buckingham Palace playing 9 to 5, the Dolly Parton song.
24: Huh. That's lovely.
2: Once again, showing the reach of Dolly Parton, which is should be studied and understood. She's one of the most universally liked things up there with hamburgers and sex in the history of the world. It's really quite amazing.
24: Yeah.
2: And
24: yeah.
2: You know, we were talking earlier about why that is, so we'll probably talk about that more later. I had one more point I was going to make before I got to this breaking news. Breaking news! Breaking news, Donkey Michael. Breaking news, Donkey.
24: When news breaks, the donkey brays.
2: It was happening right in our backyard in federal court in Oakland. Meta has settled out of court. I took one law class in college. One. Mm. And he hammered this every single day, so it stuck in my head. I guess he wanted us to remember this. You can settle at any time.
24: Mm.
2: At any time.
24: That's a good point.
2: Before
24: good point.
2: the very beginning, right before the end, in the middle, anytime, you can settle. And that's what happened here. Meta to pay up to $17.1 billion in landmark settlement over social media addiction claims. There are 47 states involved, the District of Columbia and U.S. territories, trying to claim that Meta was purposefully ruining our children or something.
24: Certainly recklessly.
2: And at some point, Meta decided that cutting a check for $17 billion is better than letting this continue.
24: That's a big check.
2: That is a big dang check. Jonathan Turley, the lawyer from George Washington Law School, the professor who's on Fox all the time, has some commentary on this. Let's hear a little of that. Clip 90, Michael.
16: Well, this is seismic. It's going to be something of a dinner gong for both states and plaintiff attorneys, and I think that Meta knows that. But in many ways, for the company, this is still chump change. I mean, this is a company that makes a huge amount of money. And when you reach a settlement like this, we've seen, for example, in the tobacco settlement, that these companies actually don't end up losing money because of the benefits in the market in resolving litigation. Their stock tends to go up and they're able to cover these losses.
2: That's kind of interesting. I guess I didn't know that last part. Could just roll into the next one. I'm kind of interested in the details of the arguments.
16: I think in fairness to the 29 states that brought this lawsuit, there is a commitment here to change the app, to change this software, to create greater protections. But the issue here for Meta was that legally they had some very good arguments to make here. The line between what's an addictive and what's a popular product is often hard to define.
2: I'd say.
24: It's interesting. The settlement was actually with 47 states, the District of Columbia and U.S. territories, some of which were not party to this specific suit, I have a feeling. But, yeah, that's a heck of a gesture, thinking, no, let's not take this all the way to the jury. Let's just end it.
2: Well, and as Turley said there, and if we've talked about, Meta has some really good arguments. You know, so did Roundup, and they ended up paying out ridiculous amounts of money, even though there's no scientific proof they caused cancer. So that's a tough one.
18: Armstrong and Getty.
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1: We're not going to do is talk about Dolly Parton like we lost an 80-year-old woman, because Dolly Parton was 25 years old for approximately 55 consecutive years. I don't know how she did it. Dolly Parton looked at aging and said, well, there's a precious little idea. No, thank you. That woman had the same blood, had the same smile, the same energy, the same heels, the same amount of woman from the time your grandma was young until 5 minutes ago. Dolly Parton didn't get older. The rest of us just kept catching up to her.
2: How great is that, Katie? It's a comedian I don't know.
3: Who was that?
2: A comedian named Josh Frey that I don't know. Prey that I don't know, but that is funny.
3: She's been 25 for 50 consecutive years.
2: Right. She looked at age and said, I'm not going to do that.
3: Oh,
2: no,
3: that
2: thank you.
3: Fantastic.
4: Yeah, good stuff. Good stuff.
2: So I wanted to play this whole appearance of Dolly Parton on Johnny Carson way back in the day. The whole thing is good, including her singing the song to Johnny that she wrote for him. But this is a classic moment.
5: I've always been pretty well blessed. People are always asking if they're real. And
6: oh, I would never. You see,
5: no, you don't have to ask.
6: I would not.
5: I'll tell you what. These are mine.
6: I have certain guidelines on this. But I would give about a year's pay to peek under there.
4: That is just lurid. I don't can't believe it.
2: We got some more interesting Dolly Parton stuff. I keep scrolling through and coming across the some of the musical performances. When she got together with Emmylou Harris and Linda Ronstadt for a couple of albums, there was some really good music on there. But this performance of Neil Young's After the Gold Rush from Letterman in the 90s, whoa, that's good. Really, really good.
4: Have to dig into that. I loved Jack was texting, tweeting, Twitter links to the internal group here of the show of all the tributes that were pouring out, and they were all really beautiful and touching, including Eminem, aka Marshall Mathers, who shared a note Dolly wrote to him when he won. I can't remember.
2: Yeah, I got that in front of me. Yeah. So Eminem tweeted out, I'm sorry we never got a chance to meet, but getting this note from Dolly really had an impact on me. She definitely didn't have to take the time to do it. Even for a kid who mostly listened to rap music, she was an icon, a superstar in every sense. Rest easy, Dolly, and thank you for the kind words. This is the letter that Dolly Parton wrote.

0: to Eminem out of nowhere. Marshall, Eminem. Congratulations on your induction into the Rock and Roll Hall of Fame. Your performance was amazing and everybody said so. Even though I don't know a lot about rap music, I've come to know that you are the very best at it. Aside from that, I hope what I have to say will not seem weird or strange to you, but I've always felt some unexplained connection to you, like I know you somehow. I'd hoped to meet you at the show, but you know how nuts those things are. Personally, I hate them and I missed my chance, but maybe someday we'll meet. In the meantime, keep doing what you're doing because you do it so well. No matter how complex your world may be, just know you're very special and touch people in ways you don't even know. With love and respect, Dolly Parton.
1: Wow. Wow. That's a beautiful soul. And you know, it's funny. I was thinking about this as a girl from a Appalachian family, 12 people, 12 kids, mom and dad living in a one-room cabin. Whereas Marshall Mathers grew up on the outskirts of crappy, depressed Detroit.
0: Trailer park.
1: She knew they had something in common.
0: You're right. I never thought about it from that angle, but that's clearly too. Dolly Parton and Eminem had more in common than my son and Eminem. And my son sees himself as like a rap, one of those kind of people. But
1: sure, yeah.
0: You know, the growing up in the poor, difficult times. Yeah, that's interesting.
2: Eminem is part of the soundtrack for all millennials. Just to let you know, he was like huge for us.
0: But that particular Eminem thing there are so many of those crossing every spectrum of the world and generations, and it's amazing.
1: Yeah, yeah.
2: People are making a fortune on TikTok imitating him. They sound exactly like him. Like if I close my eyes, you couldn't tell the difference. They're just making a fortune off of his voice.
1: That's interesting.
0: I will be darned.
1: Yeah, so, we were talking earlier and at fair length about Dolly Parton and the universal, you know, affection for her and where that came from and what it means and how it ought to be studied at the university level or certainly in churches and, you know, wherever humans gather and want to be decent.
0: One aspect that we learned a little bit about, was it last year when her husband died? Like, nobody had ever thought about or talked about, really, her husband the whole time. Mm-hmm. He stayed in the background. They just, they met at a laundromat when I think she was still a teenager, and they were together 18, for 59 years. And, you know, that on its own is such an interesting aspect of her story.
1: Sure. Yeah. Yeah. To be rich, famous, but kind, unassuming, funny, smart, but not lord it over anybody.
0: Happily married for 60 years.
1: Yeah.
0: Those are not easy things to pull off. Well, I just, this from Donna Brazile, because I'm talking about all the different sorts of people that weighed in on this. Donna Brazile, she was Al Gore's campaign manager. She's big Democratic pundit. Dolly Parton spent decades quietly funding band uniforms and instruments at black high schools across the South, never once putting her name on it. No headlines, no fanfare, just help given because it was needed. That's the whole, you know, it's only really altruistic if nobody knows you did it sort of thing.
1: Mm-hmm.
0: A lot of people not into that want to have their name on the school or band uniform, or there needs to be a big gathering of local TV stations whenever you give the check or whatever.
1: Yes, there are people who are really, really into that, and that's the only reason they do anything charitable.
0: Mm-hmm.
1: I'll just end my comments there. Good for Dolly, a saint among us. I don't want to rush through this, but this is kind of the other side of the coin, and maybe we can continue on the other side of a very brief break.
0: You saying she was a saint. One thing I was going to look into last night, and I never got around to grokking, was she a religious person?
1: Yes. Oh, yeah. She was avowedly Christian. Yeah.
0: But, like, goes to church every Sunday sort of Christian? Or?
1: No idea.
0: No, I was going to look into that. I'd just be interested.
1: Yeah, I'm not sure. How would it be if Dolly went to church every Sunday? Well, if she went to the same place. I don't know. Interesting.
0: You wouldn't want to sit behind her in the pew. You ain't going to see a thing.
1: No, because her wig. Big old wig. Anyway, where were we? I had something interesting to say. I'm certain of it. It's gone now. Word instead from our friends at Blue Collar Dollar. They
0: sort of
1: understand...
0: thing. I'm tying Dolly Parton into everything.
1: I was going to, go ahead.
0: Okay.
1: Go ahead.
0: Well, you might have a better idea. You had thought of it
1: I
0: already.
1: I doubt it. So probably... No, I was right just off the cuff.
0: Well, I was going to say, the Blue Collar Dollar is definitely the sort of people that Dolly Parton came from. People that get up early and work hard all day long and oftentimes think that the whole financial world, investment world, all that sort of stuff is not for them. Well, blue collar dollar is for you.
1: Kind of the opposite of snooty academics. 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
0: Yep. 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
1: So on the other side of the coin of the lovely, wonderful, open-hearted, kind, unassuming Dolly Parton, you have our cynical time where no one trusts, for instance, data centers and flock cameras. Those are two of the big kind of hot points in local politics in America. And, of course, you know, if it gets enough attention and happens in enough localities, it becomes our national politics. But why no one trusts data centers and flock cameras? Some interesting thoughts on that.
0: And it's a bit of a problem. If we decide to let China build all the data centers and get the head start on AI because we're scared of them for all these different reasons.
1: Right, right, yeah.
0: Do we know what Dolly Parton thought of data centers?
1: I don't believe she went on the record. Too smart.
0: Are we supposed to take a break or a transition to something else, or what are we supposed to do? I don't know, I wasn't paying attention.
1: I was going to say let's talk about the lack of trust on the other side of the break because I don't want to rush through it.
0: Okay, cool. We do need to get to a little bit more of the trade war with Canada that is roiling hockey stick manufacturers. And
1: oh, good Lord.
0: I know. Stay tuned for that.
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0: Tweet it out and we'll post at armstrongandgetty.com the videos that are coming out from the mudslide in Nepal today, which is the most amazing thing I think I've ever seen. It's the worst video I've ever seen. It's horrific.
1: It was like a bomb went off is an overused descriptor. It was like an atomic bomb went off. The destruction was complete and complete.
0: And all the people that are there at the beginning of the video are not there at the end of the video.
2: It as eerie as this is, it reminded me of the Twin Towers falling.
0: It is that sort of thing.
2: Just
0: yeah.
2: Went up and yeah, everybody yeah. Disappeared.
0: Anyway,
2: that's what this is.
0: We'll have them at armstrongandgetty.com.
1: So as discussed previously, in contrast to the whole Dolly Parton aesthetic, you've got an incredible lack of trust in America, whether it's the government in general, data centers, flock cameras. People are very, very cynical. And Eric Erickson, who is a colleague in the radio industry, wrote a piece that the Free Press published that is certainly ground that we have plowed around here, but I think he sums it up very well. The same government that used pandemic powers to shutter churches and businesses now wants surveillance cameras on street corners and data centers in backyards. You can't blame people for saying no. And as he goes through it, I think, you know, and this seems crazy to me to even say this out loud, I think I had let my sense of outrage at the abuses of government during COVID kind of the edges have gotten warmed off, and I kind of feel myself moving on. But psychologically, and anybody who's ever dealt with psychological trauma knows, even if you don't think about it every day, it's still in there. And he makes the point that in April of 2020, San Clemente, California, dumped 37 tons of sand into a skate park to keep teenagers out of it.
0: That's so insane. That actually happened? That actually happened.
1: Other California cities followed suit. Yeah.
0: God, that's so freaking crazy.
1: Up the coast, sheriff's deputies arrested a man for paddleboarding by himself in the Pacific Ocean. Cities unbolted basketball rims. The mayor of L.A. told people that snitches get rewards. And God help us, people snitched, calling the tip lines on the neighbors whose grandkids came over. Months later, Gavin Newsom violated his own COVID-19 protocols and enjoyed a nice dinner at the French Laundry.
0: Well, I lived with a park behind me, and they had yellow crime tape around the playground equipment.
1: Yes, it was like it was the 1500s. Yeah. There's disease around. Be sure you stay inside. Wow. The sand, the arrest, the missing basketball rims, the rewarded snitches, and the elite hypocrisy explain a lot about where we are as a nation, including things that look like they have nothing to do with COVID, like data centers and flock cameras. In March of 2020, Americans did as they were told. People closed businesses, local governments closed schools, family canceled funerals. They waited for instructions from their elected leaders and public health officials because those officials said we needed 2 weeks to stop the spread. People generally trusted their institutions. Civic trust is a limited resource in a free nation. The press, politicians, bureaucrats, experts, and elite violated that trust until it was gone. The virus came, the data came, the virus mutated, the data changed, and the people in charge did not. We won't go on at too much length, but we knew early on that children were not meaningful vectors for spread. The bureaucrats, the politicians, and above all the teachers' unions kept the schoolhouse doors closed anyway. Parents forced to be home with their kids saw how atrocious our public education has become, and students, after being shut out of schools, actually regressed. Masks clearly were not stopping the virus, but the army of mentally deranged progressive women harassing people for not wearing masks not only did not stop, but has morphed today into a virtue signal and a public sign of inward mental health issues. Get on a plane to any progressive enclave and you'll notice a pattern in who still wears masks. That's absolutely true. I see that every time I'm in the airport. We knew early on that COVID spread indoors, not outdoors, but California went right on filling in the skate parks. When Brian Kemp reopened Georgia, the governor there, the Atlantic ran a story calling it, quote, an experiment in human sacrifice. The president attacked him. Dr. Anthony Fauci attacked him. Stacey Abrams attacked him. And Georgia recovered first among states. And he goes through the whole thing again, which I think is worth going over. We ought to have you know, in the Jewish religion, they have a number of quote-unquote holidays, holy days, including, you know, and I'm not an expert, I always forget the names of them, but, you know, a day of atonement, a day to think about your sins and atone for them, because going la la la la la la past your own sins is not the way to get right with God. I think it's a great idea. We ought to have an annual day of reckoning about COVID. Not to mention the lies about the vaccine, which absolutely reduced the incidence of fatality and severe illness. 100% it did. Well, not 100%. We're literally talking about statistics, Joe. You can't say 100%. But the idea that it would stop the spread and people should be fired or barred from the military or punished or demonized for not getting it was absurd. And even when that became clear, they continued to insist that it was true. The psychological trauma of the betrayed trust.
0: And so you tie that remains into the data center rejection?
1: Yeah. Actually, that's that was the point that that Eric was making, that you've got a couple of things that are clearly either dangerous or threatening. They represent, in the case of the data centers, the AI uncertainty, which could be devastating. It could be like that damn mudslide in Nepal to the economy. Yeah. People are really concerned about it, both on a personal and societal level. And we're being told, no, we got this. Trust us. And the data centers, they're big, they're ugly, they're a symbol of AI. So people are freaked out. The flock camera thing. There would be distrust of that because it's establishing something close to a surveillance state. But Eric's point again is that when the authorities, and look, we're pro law enforcement around here, and certainly anti law enforcement. But when I'm told, no, don't worry, we'll make sure this isn't abused. Nobody will look at the surveillance. It won't turn into a surveillance state. This is merely for emergencies and crimes and that sort of thing. I think, yeah, bull S.
0: Yeah, I have a real problem with that one. I was talking to Anastasia Bowden, the lawyer from Pacific Legal Foundation, about that Friday after you left. Like, her piece, their piece was, you know, we're not completely against these. Then they help stop crimes. I hate that argument, as I told her. I hate that argument. We could end crime today if we wanted to. We could put cameras everywhere and end crime. So the fact that it stops crimes is not an argument to me.
1: Right. Right. Yeah. It's definitely one of the arguments in society, though. And Eric actually makes the point that he's for the data centers. We need the computing power. If we don't get it, China will get it, and that would be terrible. And he says, I'm for the flock cameras with reasonable restrictions. Many municipalities are short of police officers. Our police are stretched thin. Our population is in decline. Fewer people want to become cops. We need supplementation. But support does not mean without boundaries and limits. We need both. But the cameras, I believe, do more harm than more good than harm. I know you disagree with him.
0: I do. Over time, I think I will be right. I hope I live long enough to be shown to be right. I'd rather be wrong, but I think I'm right.
1: He goes into a little detail about why he supports these two things with restrictions, but he says, I cannot blame my neighbors for disagreeing with me. How on earth could I? We're only 5 years removed from the police arresting solo joggers.
0: Yes.
1: And the government using police power to shutter churches and small businesses. We witnessed the government use a surveillance state to lock people in their homes.
0: Uh-huh.
1: We saw private businesses figure out that they could profit from the police state. And the difference between fracking, oh, he compares data centers to fracking, and that's a great comparison.
0: It absolutely is.
1: The scare campaign against fracking. The difference between fracking and the data center was never the facts. It was the messengers and their technology. The oilmen lived in the community. They sat in the pews at the local church, sent their kids to the local schools, et cetera, et cetera. The AI executives are coastal creeps accountable to nobody, and the local government courting them signed non-disclosure agreements and do the whole thing behind closed doors. When you negotiate in secret with people who tell you they might enslave you or at a minimum take your job and that of your child, you have earned every bit of suspicion you get.
0: Will we build data centers or let China get this technology and be the leader in it? That's a big question.
1: God, we're in a rough spot.
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14: From ABC News, I'm Dave Packer. A dire situation in Nepal. Police there say more than 160 people have been killed after catastrophic flooding. ABC's James Longman.
15: This wall of water unleashed as much energy as a 5.2 magnitude earthquake. Some estimates put it as high as 160 feet. It's left behind a trail of destruction, the mud and the debris now complicating search and rescue efforts.
14: Officials there say 47 Americans are among the hundreds missing. And Australian Prime Minister Anthony Albanese says there are also more than 30 Australians unaccounted for in Nepal.
16: Nepal, you know, is a developing country. It doesn't have the resources that an event like that would have in Australia. So information is difficult. Now, our thoughts are with all those who'll be concerned about their loved ones today.
14: Meta agreeing to pay up to $18 billion to settle a landmark case brought by dozens of states. The lawsuit against Meta accused the company of designing Facebook and Instagram to be addictive to children. ABC's Elizabeth Schulze.
17: As part of the agreement, for users under age 18, Instagram and Facebook will set two-hour daily time limits, block the apps from midnight to 6 a.m., hide like counts, and ban some beauty filters.
18: Finally, something was done.
17: Outside the California courtroom, Victoria Hinks emotional. She says her 16-year-old daughter, Alexandra, took her own life after getting addicted to social media.
18: No amount of money is ever going to bring my beautiful daughter back.
17: Meta denies any wrongdoing.
14: The brewing trade war between the U.S. and Canada showing no signs of ending, with Canada vowing retaliatory strikes on American goods starting in September to match U.S. 50% tariffs on Canadian goods. Ontario Premier Doug Ford once again called President Trump a bully.
19: And I usually don't use those words, but when your country's under attack and your province is under attack and this guy's just nothing but a bully, It resonated around the world.
14: You're listening to ABC News.
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22: An American Airlines passenger jet pushing back from the gate, blowing 2 tires.
23: We understand that you've got, I can see, 2 blown right tires on your main gear.
22: Emergency vehicles swarming the aircraft, initially bound for Charlotte, North Carolina. Passengers deplaning on the taxiway using stairs, later bussed to the terminal. It comes just 2 days after 2 different planes landing just hours apart suffered blown tires while landing at O'Hare.
14: Jurors are expected to hear closing arguments in the trial against Lindsey Clancy on Thursday.
24: Jurors heard from 84 witnesses across 21 days of testimony as prosecutors sought to prove that Lindsey Clancy murdered her 3 children. Her defense lawyer doesn't contest that she strangled the children in the basement of their family home, instead arguing she was suffering from postpartum psychosis and heard a voice in her head commanding her to kill the children.
25: And the voice, according to Lindsey, told her that if she did not follow the command, neither she nor her children would be safe.
24: If Clancy is found not guilty due to insanity, she'd be sent to a state psychiatric facility. If she's convicted of murder, she faces a mandatory life sentence. Peter Haralambos, ABC News.
14: A federal judge ordered actor Justin Baldoni and the studio behind the film It Ends With Us to pay his co-star Blake Lively nearly $400,000 in attorney's fees. NVIDIA reported its latest earnings report, doubling its revenue from last year to a whopping $96.22 billion. Dave Packer, ABC News.
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26: Here's the official forecast for tonight. Mostly cloudy and 71. Tomorrow, mostly sunny with a chance of afternoon showers and thunderstorms. Heat index will make it feel like 102. Tomorrow night, a chance of rain and thunderstorms, down to 70. Patchy morning fog to start off our Friday, then mostly sunny and a high of 92. Partly cloudy Friday night, 68. Sunshine and 94 for Saturday. Saturday night, mostly clear, the low 71 degrees. 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
31: Over the weekend, billionaire owner of the San Francisco 49ers, Jed York, was arrested after allegedly paying a woman $140 for sex near a trailer park in Ohio. Well, there's a lesson for those who want to become a billionaire. Be thrifty with whores.
32: Makes sense.
33: Yeah. Going great.
0: So did you see that the trailer park is angry? They put out a statement.
1: Yeah.
0: Saying you've done great damage to our reputation when we did nothing.
1: Right. Katie read part of that. Yeah.
0: And it's true. I mean, it was just they set up a sting. The cops set up a sting and used that trailer park. There wasn't actually whoring going on out of that trailer park.
1: No, just people living their lives in nice, I don't know about you, but semi-mobile accommodations.
0: If they used my cul-de-sac to lure in whoever and to claim, yeah, this is where the meth labs are, or something like that. I think, hey, you don't need to pretend.
1: Yeah, quit showing that on the news. Right. Yeah.
0: So funny. I use that example because I live in a quite nice neighborhood, actually, with very nice houses around it. And I'm a renter, but so I don't belong there, and they can tell by looking at me. But apparently there was a meth lab in one of the houses. One of the neighbors told me when we had a get together, know each other barbecue, like right over there years ago. And that house had a meth lab in it. Yeah. It's somebody. With a really nice house, was making meth in the basement till they got caught.
1: Yeah, I've got a murder house not far from my house.
0: Well, murder can happen at any socioeconomic level, right?
1: Sure. That's a good point.
0: You do assume meth labs are in a certain kind of neighborhood, usually.
1: You're right. There is an assumption, an unfair one in my mind. No, you're right. Yeah, and the use of such a house, I mean, because a murder house, and there's a horrible story in the news that I can't get out of my mind as I'm not making light of this, but everything can be completely normal in a house until the moment something goes terribly, terribly wrong. But a meth lab, that's an ongoing enterprise and not an easy one to hide. Depending on the size and production.
0: Yes. Coming
1: as
0: home
1: we
0: from
1: all
0: work,
1: learned from Breaking Bad.
0: Somebody comes home from work, there's a lover in your bed or whatever, you know, those crimes of passion, those sorts of things. That's not the way to handle it, by the way. That's a very bad idea.
1: Certainly not.
0: But meth labs aren't that way. That's the sort of thing. A decision made over quite a bit of time and a lifestyle, really.
1: Yeah, there's no meth lab of passion. Right. I'm sorry, Your Honor. I lost my head and started the meth lab.
0: I bought a bunch of copper tubing. I was out of my mind.
1: A bunch of chemicals. It was crazy. I lost my head.
0: And, of course, I only know that from Breaking Bad, that you need copper tubing, because he'd always go to Home Depot. How do you feel about a murder house? Would you live in a murder house? Would that bother you at all?
1: Yeah. Depends on how recent in the cause. I tend to be very rationalist about that sort of thing.
0: I've always thought it wouldn't bother me at all. Well, it depends, you know. If it's a crime of passion, I don't think it would have any effect on me whatsoever. It'd be kind of weird to think, wow, in this bedroom, you know, she killed him or he killed her or whatever.
1: Mm-hmm. Mm-hmm.
0: But I don't think it'd have any effect on me. If it's a somebody broke into this house in the middle of the night and slayed the family, like the In Cold Blood story, it'd be a little harder to get past. Even if it was a nice neighborhood, it would just be hard to not think about that happening.
1: Deep in your animal brain, you would be wondering, and this is the way we're made, you would be wondering, is there something in particular about this house out of the many around it that caused it to be the scene of or the target of a monster? And the rational answer is probably no, it was dumb luck, and it's no more likely to be repeated again as any other one in a billion shot. But that'd be tough to overcome. You're right. Yep.
0: I wonder if Dolly Parton would live in a murder house. Once again, tying Dolly Parton into every conversation. And we've got a little more Dolly Parton reaction coming up a little bit later. Wanted to get this news story on. This could be kind of a nothing, or this could be huge. This happened yesterday.
2: This is the first known time John Ratcliffe has visited Moscow as CIA director. The trip was a secret, but flight trackers spotted an American military plane entering Russian airspace, and then cell phone footage emerged this morning capturing the unusual sight of a C-17 Globemaster flying over Moscow. So the city is regularly under attack by Ukrainian drones, and CBS News has learned U.S. officials asked the Ukrainians to suspend attacks while Ratcliffe was on the ground. Sources said the CIA director was there for meetings, but did not specify with whom.
0: So I don't know if you all ever look at Open Intelligence, their website or their Twitter feed or whatever. It is amazing how much information is out there that can be gathered by really practically anybody if you know where to look and what to look for. And that's what the Open Intelligence thing is. And they had this story, I think, first yesterday that CIA director John Ratcliffe was aboard the U.S. Air Force C-17 that landed in Moscow yesterday. First visit to Russia since 2021 that any CIA director has done. It was unannounced, so it was only like Open Intelligence seeing the plane figuring out who was on it that broke it into a news story that caused anybody to react to it at all. And so the question is, why is the CIA director meeting with their version of a CIA director? Open Intelligence also reporting that he left very quickly. So their take was, whatever he went over there for, it didn't go well, was their take. I don't know if you can draw that conclusion. It seems weird, though, that you'd be there, you'd fly all the way there. It's not like a normal thing for our CIA director to go to Moscow, go sure. over there, land for a little bit, and then leave? What was that? Anyway, the last time a CIA director made an unannounced surprise visit to Moscow was in 2021 when Director Burns traveled there to warn Russia against launching the invasion of Ukraine. This entire trip is slightly concerning and a bit ominous, all things considered, says the open source intelligence. In other words, did Ratcliffe go there, land, look face to face someone in the eye and say, if you do what we know you're planning to do, all hell's going to break loose.
1: Wow.
0: And what are they planning to do?
1: That's some pretty good speculation.
0: I'd say.
1: I've been aware of people griping, probably appropriately, that senior administration officials have visited Moscow, six, seven times since the beginning of hostilities and haven't arrived in Kiev and are afraid because it's too dangerous. But they asked the Ukrainians to hold off shooting anything at Moscow while they were there. So I don't know. The Trump administration's whole policy toward Ukraine, Russia has mystified me and annoyed me for quite a while now.
0: That's pretty troubling, though, isn't it? The last time the CIA director went there in person was to say, we know you're about to invade Ukraine. Don't, as the Biden administration
1: Don't.
0: Regularly said about things.
1: Yes.
0: Whoa. I sure hope it wasn't. Hey, we know you're about to invade Moldova, Poland,
1: Estonia.
0: You're about to try using a tactical nuke. Don't. Mm. I guess time will tell.
1: Wow, chilling. Well, golly gee. More in a moment or two, but first a word from our friends at Incogni. Listen to the silence. Was that Enjoy the Silence? Was that the Depeche Mode song? I'm not good at that era of music. Anyway, no spam calls, no texts. Enjoy the silence on your phone after you call or get with Incogni to stop data brokers from selling your personal info so you're getting spammed all day long.
0: You know who hated spam texts?
1: Dolly Parton.
0: Dolly Parton. And if I had been able to talk to her before she passed, I would have suggested Incogni to her so that she didn't get all those text emails and all that sort of stuff. And that there are people out there that have your address, your phone number, your family names, a photo of your front door. All this information is floating around there being sold. Incogni can scrub that information. It goes to these data brokers and forces, with the law on their side, them to remove it, and then keeps going back and saying, hey, remove it again. It crept back in.
1: And there are hundreds of these data brokers. 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
0: I'm looking at the TV screen. I got five TV screens in front of them, three currently doing something Dolly Parton related.
1: Mm-hmm.
0: Usually when we say that, especially with a celebrity death, it's a complaint. And this time it's sort of in awe. What was her special power or appeal that crossed so many different lines? Socioeconomic, political. She never got into politics, so she never turned anybody off. Generations.
1: Mm-hmm.
0: How do you have people that are that much younger than her heyday who look up to Dolly Parton the way they do? It's really interesting.
1: I think people are just drawn to goodness.
0: Well, clearly, yeah. I think that
1: half
0: is what's going on.
1: Half a dozen different kinds of goodness.
0: Which makes you wonder why more people don't try it.
1: You know, we just admire it, but don't emulate it.
0: Just being nice to everyone you run into your whole life. Look at the appeal of that.
1: Being proud of what you've accomplished, but not believing it makes you better than anybody. Yeah, it's a principle worth trying. Yeah.
0: Do we know anything about her 11 brothers and sisters? How they turned out?
1: Saw a list of names, but no.
0: Half of them are in prison or anything like that? I mean, is there anything odd about that?
1: That's, folks, he doesn't know that. He's just throwing out possibilities. No, I have no idea. Nothing about any of them.
0: Would that be ironic?
1: No.
0: I got into
1: this. It would be interesting, I suppose, the contrast.
0: We were in Canada a couple weeks ago. Canada. So hard to get along with Canada, as Trump said yesterday. Anyway, we went to the coolest antique store I've ever been to in my life. It was just so amazing. The stuff that they had. They had so many World War I helmets, World War II helmets.
1: Wow.
0: I know, just the coolest stuff that appealed to me, and I almost bought a bunch of things. The thing I came closest to buying, I don't know if I tweeted out a picture of it, was this German artillery shell that was like the size of an umbrella stand from World War I. This would have been the actual shells they were firing at the Brits and the French on the Somme, you know, during the trench warfare. I mean, it was expensive, but I thought, what a cool artifact to have. Anyway, all kinds of cool stuff there.
1: The shell wasn't intact, was it? Because that'd be tough to get across the border.
0: No, it was just the brass casing. Yeah. It was the brass casing, right. And it was really cool. It would look cool sitting in your house and say, you know what that is.
1: I think I told you, and this story is completely apocryphal, a relative of mine who may be my youngest child was in Italy for an extended visit and brought home a piece of shrapnel from a World War I bomb, smuggled that home. And I've got that on my desk.
0: Yeah,
1: at home.
0: Cool.
1: Love it.
0: I like that sort of thing.
1: Yeah.
0: Anyway, so we're in this very, very cool antique store, and she's playing kind of hipster music or whatever, and the Alanis Morissette song, Isn't It Ironic, comes on. And I say to the 35-year-old woman who's running this store, I said, after one of them, I said, you know, that's not actually ironic. That's just a unfortunate coincidence. She said, literally nothing in this song is ironic. She was so angry about it.
1: Wow. So you're a casual. She's an activist on the topic.
0: She got mad fast.
1: Wow.
0: She said, I appreciate that you paid attention to that. I said, thank you. We got some other news of the day we got to get into, man. Speaking of Canada, the trade war with Canada.
1: So you wandered in and tried to make casual conversation about a topic, and you happened to find the world's most passionate person on that topic to try out your line on.
0: Yeah.
1: That's, what's the word? That's in defiance. That's unlike, I can't come up with it.
0: Stay tuned.
3: Armstrong and Getty.
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1: The most beautiful girl, woman I had ever seen in my life lived, we didn't go to town that much, but when I would go to see her because she had these long red fingernails, she wore bright lipstick, she had peroxide blonde hair, wore tight clothes, short, and I thought she was the most beautiful thing I had ever seen. And my mother said, oh, she's just trash. She's just a tramp. And I thought, that's what I want to be when I grow up.
2: Oh, my God, it's so endearing.
3: The fingernails thing, I saw Ted Nugent, who, yet another person who loved Dolly Parton, had worked with her at some point, said the great mystery is how she played the guitar with those fingernails. Or maybe that was Daryl Hall, but with some guitar player.
2: I'm always confusing Daryl Hall with Ted Nugent.
3: I was watching her do the thing on Johnny Carson with those fingernails, and I literally can't imagine how she does that, but she clearly does. She was a really good guitar player and banjo player.
2: Yeah, if mine get to normal length, I can't play.
3: Yeah, Katie. Yeah.
4: Glee, ask my nail lady to like cut them super short so I can even try. If they're just the slightest bit off, there is no way I can play the guitar.
3: That's quite the talent there.
4: Yeah.
2: Yeah. Huh. Odd. So another musical note here. Good friend says, the fact that isn't it ironic? Isn't ironic at all is actually ironic. Ms. Morissette was playing four-dimensional chess.
3: Oh, you're right. Meta. Coming up, we'll get to the big Meta case where they're being sued. Zuckerberg's being sued by all the different states, and this was going on in Oakland at federal court. They settled out of court. But Rob Bonta, who's the attorney general for California, just did a press conference a little bit ago and had some, Hansen says, some really interesting stuff to say about the settlement, and we'll get to that coming up. That parents are going to like or hate or something.
2: Is a soulless crook, and I hate him.
3: Yes, I agree. But if he's reading the settlement of a case, it's still true.
2: Right. So speaking of soulless, I need to watch more video. I've just scratched the surface. I know some of you have watched a lot more of the 2026 World Humanoid Robot Games in Beijing, because of course Beijing. But I'm looking at a ton of still pictures here, including a humanoid robot riding a robot horse and waving a flag at the opening ceremonies. Well, good Lord.
3: What's the point of a robot on a robot horse?
2: I don't know. I couldn't decide. Well, anyway.
3: You're a beast of burden. Do you need a beast of burden?
2: Wow. I hadn't thought of it like that, but here are dozens and dozens of robots walking in formation along the track at the opening ceremonies. I know robots really enjoy ceremonies, and here are three wearing ceremonial robes and playing ceremonial drums in front of the adoring eyes of the commies. Wow. Then here are a bunch marching by a reviewing stand and saluting like soldiers do when they do those military parades in totalitarian places.
3: Well, we're going to make sure we don't build any data centers because of the noise, and then they'll be able to have all the AI to put into those robots and take over the world.
2: There's a long jumping robot. Here's a wrestling robot. Here's a shot putting robot. Here are a bunch of robot bodies
3: as long as one of them doesn't pull off my head and poop down my throat.
2: Well, the first part could happen. Yeah, it's just, there's the one that burst into flames and they had to take the fire extinguishers to it. But then you get back to this one's like playing tennis there, robots boxing. I'm telling you, I just hope it takes them a while to get out into the woods where I'll be hiding.
3: Did anything good come out of the Meta settlement, or is it just a bunch of lawyers getting rich? Is the question I have. Is anything actually going to get better in terms of kids and the addiction to social media and all that? So we'll look into that a little bit. Coming up, stay here.
0: Armstrong and Getty.
3: Hey, Armstrong and Getty here. And if you're up before dawn and still at it when the sun goes down, you've got the kind of grit that made this country great.
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4: Before we get to the meta settlement, my guilty pleasure Dolly Parton song has always been, like, I can't believe that I like this so much and I would never want to admit it to someone. Like, they'd have to admit it to me first before I'd admit it to them, like,
5: wow,
4: being a pot smoker or gay or whatever.
6: Dark confession, yeah.
7: Wow.
4: That I really like Islands in the Stream with Kenny Rogers. I love that song.
6: It's funny. I was thinking of the same thing. Well, I love the Gibb Brothers songs, and that was written by, I think, Barry and Robin.
4: Oh,
6: Gibb,
4: I didn't know that. I've never turned that off and not sung along to it. You do something to me that I can't. I mean, that's a good tune.
6: Oh, yeah. Yeah, that was like when they were out of fashion, so they were writing giant hit albums for Barbra Streisand. And,
4: wow. That made them a lot of money.
6: Oh, hell yeah, yeah.
4: Particularly the Grammys version that was floating around on Twitter last night where Kenny Rogers comes out and sings and you think, well, is it just going to be him? And then the curtain opens and Dolly comes out and the crowd goes crazy.
6: Oh, what?
4: Ah, boy. So we've talked some about this court case that was going on here in our backyard in Oakland in federal court, Meta being sued as the root of all evil when it comes to social media, because you made it too addictive. Kids like it too much. It's your fault, which I don't quite get. But anyway, Meta settled out of court for $17 billion. And because it's in the state of California, the person coming out to speak on it is crook. He's alleged, and also actually crook Rob Bonta, who's the California Attorney General, did a little press conference today around the settlement. And let's hear what he had to say.
8: To briefly recap, we sued Meta over claims that it designed and deployed harmful features on Instagram and Facebook that drive compulsive use and harm young users' mental health, and that the company knew about these dangers and lied to teens, to parents, and to the public about them. We believe the proposed settlement filed today addresses some of the concerns at the core of our lawsuit and that it will force transformative changes necessary to protect our children. And importantly, these changes will be made within months. No more waiting.
4: Okay, so I didn't follow every moment of the trial. There's no doubt it's addictive. There's no doubt that they knew it's addictive. To what extent they could do much about it or can do anything about it going forward is, to me, the open question.
6: And what does addictive even mean when you're talking about children?
4: Right. Or anybody.
6: Right. Right.
4: There's all kinds of stuff you should stop doing. Are you? We got into this conversation. I was talking about alcoholism a couple weeks ago. Mm-hmm. It's such a difficult thing. I've stopped things before that were really bad

0: for me. Was I addicted or did I just really like it? I mean, I don't know.
1: Right. Yeah. Your conscience couldn't overcome your lust. Yeah. You know, at what point is a habit an addiction? At what point is a passion an addiction? At what point is a relationship an addiction? I don't know.
0: And if I play a video game, I can't stop playing the video game and I'm addicted and the video game company knew that was video games were addictive, they're on the hook for it. I guess. Well, I guess that's what we decided today. Let's hear more from Rob Bonta.
2: For all users under 18, Meta has agreed to set a default daily time limit of 2 hours that will drop to 1 hour if other social media platforms agree to similar terms. Set a default block between midnight and 6 a.m. when our children should be sleeping, not scrolling. Set a default block on notifications between 10 p.m. and 7 a.m. and during the school day, again, when our children should be sleeping and studying, not scrolling.
0: Well, like I have it set on my kids' phones. I know Hanson does the same thing. You can have your internet go off at night in your house if you want to. You can have their phone go off. There's all kinds of things you can do as a parent. It's on Meta to make sure they can't access it as opposed to me, the parent.
1: Right, right. This is all so difficult that I'm trying to come up with precedents from recent human history that might clarify what to do about a new technology, but it's hard because this is a technology that can reach into people's pockets and say, hey, did you forget about me? There's stuff over here you probably ought to be looking at. On an individual basis, any hour of the night or day, and I realize the evil Bonta was talking about confronting that aspect of it.
0: I hate social media, by the way. I always throw that in. I wish it didn't exist. I'm surprised this never happened to video games. If it can happen to Instagram or YouTube videos or whatever.
1: There were lawsuits, but different approaches.
0: Or the Frisbee. Or the hula hoop. I guess nobody was killing themselves or getting anxious over hula hoops.
1: Not many.
0: One more clip from Rob Bonta.
2: The company will create an enhanced mechanism for teens to report potentially harmful content and has agreed to respond to 90% of those reports within 6 hours. Meta will set a default ban on displaying the number of likes or reactions to posts and a ban on cosmetic procedure filters. Plastic surgery filters.
0: Wow.
2: And it will have an option for users to choose a non-personalized feed, meaning a feed that doesn't use an algorithm to target them with content aimed to keep them endlessly scrolling.
1: See, I think all of that is probably a good idea. I'm not sure it needs to be coming from the government.
0: You think it's a good idea well, what other mechanism would there be? But you think it's a good idea to force a company? Nobody can put likes on there? That seems so crazy, like such an overreach into the world of commerce to me. You got to make these fries are so salty. People love them. You got to make your fries less salty. What?
1: Right. No, I agree with you completely. I like the ideas involved. You can't have adolescent girls become obsessed with a distorted image of themselves so they look like a Hollywood star to the point that their real image makes them miserable. It's all so freaking unhealthy. I wish I knew what to do about it other than talk to your kids constantly about the dangers of it and guide them the best you can. But I mean,
0: I guess we got one more clip on this because that one was interesting. I had no idea that part of the settlement was no more, you know, the endless likes and filters and all this. Man, that's really reaching into an industry and trying to fine tune it, thinking, you know. Well, first of all, thinking that you know best, and secondly, that you have the power to do this.
1: Yeah, we'll just play the one clip because I know Attorney General Bonta needs to get back to prosecuting teachers who call a parent and say, hey, your autistic child is starting to talk about wanting to be the other sex. They're really having a crisis. I think, you know, we ought to get together and talk with you about your child. No, Rob Bonta will prosecute you for doing that as a school teacher. So he's a very busy man.
0: Joe Getty, not a Rob Bonta fan.
1: Not much.
0: But he goes on here.
2: Meta has also agreed to maintain, review, and improve existing teen content safety measures and will create enhanced parent supervision tools. It will institute robust age assurance measures to detect users under 18, and it will develop ways to identify and remove kids under 13 from their platforms entirely. Meta will bring on an independent auditor with expansive access to information and resources, regular reporting, and the right to communicate with our offices. That's critical to us to maintain accountability, oversight, and make sure that Meta delivers on all of these legal commitments.
1: Can I add one more layer of cynicism? It's definitely an open question whether Meta ought to be compelled to do all of these different things. And we despise social media. Mark Zuckerberg is Satan, etc. But Mr. Bonta is stating that this is all going to happen. Well, they've pledged to make it happen. Will they make it happen?
0: Can they?
1: And who will enforce it? To what extent will it be effective?
0: Yeah.
1: To what extent will it be window dressing that is so easily gotten around? It's laughable.
0: Well, right. And they could do that on purpose. But I'm not certain they can do it if they wanted to. Like, if they actually had the goal. I'd love it if you could do this for porn all across the country, that, you know, anybody under 18 couldn't access it, but hadn't been any success in that.
1: Yeah. Yeah. And, you know, and to what extent is this stuff enforceable in a way that makes it real? If they, you know, just come up with some half-ass way to improve teen safety measures, have they lived up to the substance of the ruling? I mean, that has to go back to the courts. Keeping in mind that the 47 states, territories, municipalities, protectorates, and generalized areas on the map that were part of the lawsuit, they were looking for $200-plus billion, and they settled for about $17, which is a drop in the bucket of Meta's earnings. So, yeah, I worry that parents might hear the evil Bonta and think, okay, these platforms are now safe for my child, when they're absolutely not.
0: Well, and as has been pointed out by many, including Jonathan Turley on Fox this morning when this came in, that this is just the beginning. There's going to be endless lawsuits like this.
1: Right, right. Mr. Bonta is going to be especially busy because he's busy making sure that California isn't forced to stop the fraud and abuse of its many welfare programs. So he's a busy man.
0: Well, and that's just in his, like, the work he does for the state in the open. You got all the stuff where he travels around and his expense account and all that sort of stuff that we've talked about over the years.
1: Mm-hmm. Right, right. Even when he's not flying across the countryside into the windows of young virgins and sucking their blood as they sleep.
0: Even if I agreed with his politics, he's ripping people off, allegedly and actually.
1: Oh, yeah. He's half a dozen kinds of evil.
0: Yeah.
1: That's why he's so busy. He can't stuff all that evil into a day easily.
0: And Facebook's argument, to a certain extent, at least I remember, I did follow the opening arguments, was this is a parental thing. Some people are mad because they weren't paying attention to what their kids were doing. There is a certain amount of that. I know that was YouTube argument back when that was going on.
1: Mm-hmm.
0: Remember that particular plaintiff, their kid was watching YouTube 6 hours a day. Well, hey, mom, dad, you can't have your kid watching 6 hours of YouTube a day.
1: Yeah.
0: That's a lot.
1: Human beings cannot survive the internet.
0: Nope.
1: And especially AI. Oh, well, we had a good run. What, millions of years? I mean, come on. That's a good run.
0: Those videos from the mudslide flood in Nepal are, I can't get them out of my head since I've seen them today. I have them at armstrongandgetty.com if you want to see that sort of thing.
1: Mudslide is insufficient to describe it.
0: Well, the way it plays out, especially in that one video where you have everybody knowing what's about to happen, and I just talked
1: running
0: like my
1: for
0: kids.
1: Their lives, yeah.
0: The way my kids talked slipped into the way I talk. That's interesting.
1: Wow. Did you say in?
0: They knew what about to happen. Running for their lives, and then the mudslide comes, and yeah, you could have run, you could have stayed, you could have stood on your head. It wasn't going to make any difference.
1: Very final moments of Pompeii-ish.
0: Yeah,
1: utter obliteration in the blink of an eye.
0: Except now there are cameras, so you can watch it if you want to see what that looks like. We have that at armstrongandgetty.com. More on the way.
3: Armstrong and Getty.
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3: Do you know which philosopher said that? Dolly Parton. Yeah. And people say she's just a big pair of tits.
0: That's David Brent. He runs a paper company in a working class town in England.
1: Wow. Oh, boy.
0: I hate to be so coarse after that coarse joke there, but big if true, as they say. Journalist Nick Shirley tweeting out, in Los Angeles, it has been proposed to have government-funded sex and masturbation clinics for the homeless. We're going to teach the homeless how to masturbate and have sex? We'll get into that in hour four. We'll hear from the actual legislators on this.
1: I believe we have come up with substantiation for that story. Speaking of philosophy, not of Dolly Parton, but in general.
0: You need to be taught how to do that?
1: Well, no, I don't think, no. I don't think the teaching enters into it.
0: I really feel like I figured it out on my own.
1: Wow. I think you've misinterpreted the story, which would certainly be the first time that's happened. here's a thought expressed by a philosopher I saw it online, even though, you know, online life is evil, and to whatever extent you can get off of your computer, you'll be happier. Those who sit in the window seat but don't open the window when taking off and landing have no lust for life. They will never enjoy the great fruits of mankind's collective efforts. They will experience nothing more than mere life.
0: I agree. Especially if you got, like, a kid of any age in your row. Let the flipping kid, because I've had that experience myself, let the flipping kid see the plane take off and land. It's really kind of cool.
1: Yeah, I feel no need to judge those people much, but I've got to admit, I've never put it into words, but I've thought what Tyler, his name is, just said. I mean, granted, I'm particularly childlike, but the wonder of flight, and I fly a lot, hits me every time. I notice the way an airport is laid out. I notice the way the flight path goes over some places and doesn't over others. I look at the way subdivisions are laid out.
0: Yeah,
1: how many golf courses there are. How about baseball fields and high schools? Look, that's clearly a college right there. And I just...
0: Yeah, that's my thing. I'm not that interested in the flying part that you mentioned, but the whole, this is what the town looks like from the air. Oh, wow. I didn't realize there's a river this close. Whatever the hell. I always find it interesting enough.
1: Yeah. The way highways are laid out, whatever. It just,
0: okay.
1: Yeah,
0: so if we're going to
1: shade down, you're just staring at your phone or whatever.
0: If we're going to analyze people, and I've talked about this for years on various kind of people on how I would like to ask them, or I would like to know, what else do you do that fits in there? Here's my best example where I almost worked up the courage to walk up to the guy and talk to him and say, I am not angry. I'm not criticizing you. I just want to know. So, I'm going to charge up my car, my Tesla Cybertruck. I'm going to go to one of the superchargers. It's relatively late at night, so there's nobody else there. There are 20 chargers. I back into the charger. I plug in. At some point, along comes another Tesla. He backs in right next to mine. And even on the side where it was inconvenient to him, because he was going to go into the store, he had to, like, it's kind of hard to get out the door because he was so close to me.
1: Wow.
0: And I almost wanted to actually say to him, look, just, like, throwing no shade here, I'm just curious, all of these different spaces, why would you park right next to the one car here as opposed to way down there where, you know, even if you're not getting in and out of your car, you just kind of like to be by yourself. Nobody can look in your window, whatever. Why did you do it right next to me, you freaking insane person? Oh, wow. I crossed that line. And see, I wasn't going to do that.
1: Your mask slipped. I think Michael and I are thinking the same thing. He thought you were hot.
7: Yeah.
0: Oh, wow.
1: Then he got kind of close and
0: and look the same up close.
1: We ought to light these parking lots better.
0: That's so weird. What weird behavior. Yes, Katie.
10: Hey, San Francisco is beautiful from a distance, Jack.
1: Mm. Yeah, well.
10: You know, that happened to me the other day. I was in my fresh hell, i.e. the mall, and I parked as far away from everyone I could, right next to me.
0: What are you people doing? Are you lonely? All right, if you miss a segment of this show, get the podcast, Armstrong and Getty, on demand.
11: Armstrong and Getty.
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18: From ABC News, I'm Dave Packer. A growing response to the devastation in Nepal. The United Nations says it's mobilizing rescue efforts after deadly flash flooding Wednesday that the Nepalese officials say left over 162 people dead and hundreds missing, including tourists from around the world.
19: Buildings toppled, entire villages in Nepal wiped out. Screams of terror. It's believed a landslide hit a glacier and debris from that glacier came down with incredible force. The event had the energy equivalent of a 5.2 magnitude earthquake, according to the USGS. The water moving as fast as 44 miles per hour. Events like this have occurred before in the Himalayas. When the rock comes down the mountain, the energy warms up glacial ice, causing it to melt and move with landslide debris.
18: ABC's Alex Stone. Facebook and Instagram's parent company Meta will pay roughly $18 billion to settle a lawsuit accusing the company of deliberately designing its platforms to be addictive to young users. New Jersey among the states involved. State Attorney General Jennifer Davenport.
20: One of the important pieces of our of this settlement agreement, assuming the court adopts it, is that there is that ongoing monitoring and audit feature that we have as states to make sure that we're holding them accountable and they're doing exactly what they're supposed to do.
18: Meta did not admit to any wrongdoing. A bizarre boat theft story with a deadly ending. A 27-year-old man suspected of stealing a luxury sailboat in Jersey City was shot and killed Wednesday during an exchange of gunfire with police in Newport, Rhode Island, where the stolen boat was found. Grateful boat owner Jim Bonomo.
21: Everybody was looking for her, and I guess we have a great outcome as long as that police officer is okay.
18: The suspect identified as 27-year-old Brendan Norris. The officer shot is said to be in stable condition. You're listening to ABC News.
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18: A record-setting robot show at the World Humanoid Robot Games in Beijing, featuring Olympic-style competitions for more than the thousands to showcase the latest robot technology. ABC's Britt Clennett.
2: More than 2,000 robots from 666 teams across 16 countries, although most of them are Chinese. They have been crashing into barriers, falling down. We've seen them march in formation, play football, throw punches, trying to navigate obstacle courses, even doing Tai Chi.
18: Fresh concerns about the tech war with China. As ABC's Catherine Falders reports, the DOJ claims that they've successfully seized three Chinese-owned internet domains used by hackers.
4: According to the release, that they attempted to target them, but it does not appear that they were actually breached. And this has been going on for years, some time. This group that DOJ mentioned today uses infrastructure to compromise critical infrastructure since 2018. Now, the court documents released today do not clearly state the scale of the attack against several of these government agencies that have been identified as victims.
18: A federal judge in Washington, D.C. Wednesday declined a request from the Justice Department to dismiss Trump ally Stephen Bannon's contempt of Congress conviction. U.S. District Judge Carl Nichols, who was appointed to the federal bench by President Trump in 2019, told prosecutors in the ruling that he was dismissing the case without prejudice, meaning that they'll need a better explanation if they want another chance to clean Bannon's record. Dave Packer, ABC News.
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6: Here's the official forecast for tonight. Mostly cloudy and 71. Tomorrow, mostly sunny with a chance of afternoon showers and thunderstorms. Heat index will make it feel like 102. Tomorrow night, a chance of rain and thunderstorms down to 70. Patchy morning fog to start off our Friday, then mostly sunny and a high of 92. Partly cloudy Friday night, 68. Sunshine and 94 for Saturday. Saturday night, mostly clear, the low 71 degrees. 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
23: 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Gary McNamara and Eric Hurley talk about everything from politics to social issues and news of the day. 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
24: All across America, we are Red Eye Radio. He is Eric Hurley and I'm Gary McNamara. Good morning. I have no idea where to start today. These are the, you know, this is the hardest part of the show. Yeah, there's so much insanity out there. I never know where to start.
25: Well, there used to be a top of the pile, bottom of the pile, yeah. Right?
24: Yes.
25: Bottom of the pile would be stuff like, you know, something Miley Cyrus said. Top of the pile. I shouldn't say that because she had some very kind words about Dolly Parton.
24: That's what I'm going to say. But even now in 2026, you know, what did Miley Cyrus have to say? I love Dolly Parton.
25: Yeah.
24: Well, my God, how controversial is that?
25: I know. Well, it used to be where it was clearly there was a I don't know, a pecking order of the stories. There was the alpha story, mm-hmm. and then you get down to the crap toward the end of our show. And the people that listen to the end of our show, they know that. Many of them tune in just for that.
1: For the but, crap. Yeah,
25: yeah, at the end crap, of the show. Just right. the crap. So, no, but it was so easy to prioritize. The stack just kind of built itself. And now everything floats to the top. And it's like, well, what do I do with this?
1: And by the way, people might think I'm joking. I'm not joking.
25: No.
1: I mean, I've got all these stories in front of me, and it was, you know, it's like, okay, I was looking at the clock. I was like, midnight, okay, 1 minute after, 2 minutes after, 3 minutes after. I have no idea where to start.
25: Yeah.
1: I have no idea. I mean, it's not like we haven't prepared.
25: Right.
1: You know, it's not like right. we don't have things to talk about. It's like, I don't know how to prioritize them because how do you prioritize the opposition that's full of insanity? How do you prioritize insanity?
25: Oh, man, it was so much analysis about where the insanity is.
1: Throughout
25: the entire day.
1: Where do you think we should start?
25: Who made the really good point? Hold on. about what's his name. So much of the stuff obviously is the reaction to the death of Dolly Parton, and that is worthy of rising to the top, certainly. There's some very sweet stories along the way, but then you get into the political thing, because we have to remind ourselves we're still in the election season. We're, you know, now just weeks away from the midterm, and what the liberal left says, and what's his name, I'm blanking on his name, the other day, who asked Jesse Waters if he was circumcised, and New York Post had
1: El Sayed.
25: New York Post had
1: okay.
25: It.
1: All right.
25: You got it?
1: No. You want to, we can start there.
25: Okay.
1: All right. We can start there because, here it is. Okay. Yeah, this is on Fox. Okay. Right. Good.
25: Okay. Good.
1: See, people are listening to us as we workshop where to go with the show today.
25: right.
1: Because this is Abdul Al-Sayed, who is, we all know, is running for senator in Michigan.
25: Right.
1: Molly Hemingway on it yesterday on Fox
25: okay.
1: News.
25: All right.
1: See, we did not plan this, by the way.
25: No, we didn't.
1: No, we no, didn't. No, none no, of this is no. planned. But, all right, here we... Then again, is anything ever planned? Yeah. All right, here we go.
3: It was fascinating to hear him talking about some of these issues. I can't quite get over his comparison of the sex change procedures on children to circumcision. I do think people need to know how horrific those surgeries are for children who are subjected to them. They cause lifelong trauma, no sexual happiness for the rest of their lives. Cutting off the healthy body parts of children is an unforgivable thing to be that blithe about. And he should be thinking much more about it. But the entire interview, the Hassan Piker situation, you know, he gives this limited response to this person who's a virulent bigot and yet continues to campaign with him and continues to support him. And other Democrats are doing the same. You know, you saw Hakeem Jeffries speaking out a bit against Hassan Piker, but did he say no money should go to this campaign until he renounces the virulent anti-Semitism and hatred of the person that he's campaigning with?
1: So the Abdul Al-Sayed comments the other day from Jesse Waters is what we played, and this is where he tried to compare that to circumcision and kept saying, this is healthcare. You'd want to deny children healthcare. And as we said, it is pure evil perversion.
25: Oh, yeah.
1: And the Democrats, this is mainstream in the Democratic Party, actually support it. Now, since you got us going here, all right, since you got us going, let's go to Fox News again and Colorado Democratic Governor Jared Polis on Hassan Piker, since she brought that up. See, one thing just rolls into another.
25: Yeah.
1: All right, here we go. All right.
25: Go ahead.
5: What do you think should be done about Hassan Piker from the Democratic establishment's point of view?
8: Well, look, I mean, both parties are big tents, but also the media is a big tent. And, you know, I've always been of the mind myself where I go on shows and take on people I disagree with. I mean, look at the network I'm on right now. I'm never afraid to go with any of your hosts on this show or anywhere else. So, I mean, as long as you maintain true to your principles, you know, I think it's fine to go on anywhere, talk to anybody.
1: Yeah, he cannot. You're talking about one of the you could say even a bigger evil racist promoting violence and death from those he disagrees with. You know, you can make the case he's worse than David Duke was in his time.
25: Yeah.
1: And they can't, you know, they can't denounce it. So, I mean, but that right there, everything we just played, that's the challenge that we have. The insanity, the racism, the misogyny coming from mainstream Democrats is just, it's mind-boggling. And you could hear it from Molly Hemingway saying, my God, did you hear anyone from the Democratic Party come out and criticize Abdul El-Sayed for actually promoting child genital mutilation? Did you hear one Democrat come out and say, this is ridiculous, we've got to move away from this? And I mean, in Congress, I'm not talking about for, you know, I'm sure, you know, when Bill Maher gets a hold of it, he'll just go, what in the hell is, you know, what in the hell is going on? I will say this, Bill Maher, I've got to edit it first before I play it because he uses the F word a couple of times.
25: Mm-hmm.
1: But he was talking about the Democrats and John Ossoff from Georgia,
25: yeah,
1: and talking about right. The fact that, you know, he's Jewish.
25: Yeah,
1: you can't Democrats can't support that. Democrats are absolutely anti-Semitic. The party now, this isn't a right winger. This is Bill Maher. Now Bill Maher, I'm sure, is viewed as a right winger. But, I mean, it's just every single day when I get a couple of hours sleep after the show's over, I wake up, and within 10 minutes, I'm like, it's another insane day. Absolutely insane day. And nobody in that party that currently is serving, except maybe Fetterman once in a while, stands up and says, stop this!
25: You know, it's and Fetterman really, it always falls on deaf ears, of course, with his own party. It's never going to go anywhere, but it's and I know, coming from like the editorial board of the New York Post, they had something on it, and this was the other afternoon, and basically, let me see if I can get this headline. Here it is, from the editorial board at the New York Post: Abdul El-Sayed's freakish circumcision ploy shows he's not only a hater but a weirdo too. And I know, and it's funny because weirdos used a lot around the New York Post. But there was another story that they did, and I don't have that one in front of me, from the New York Post as well, saying, look, you know, this actually has a potential fallout for the rest of his party. If there's not that pushback from the party to go, yeah, he totally had that wrong. That's not, you know, that isn't a, you can't make that comparison and say they're the same and blah, blah, blah, blah, blah. But the problem is, I would argue beyond that and say, well, the party can't come back and say, well, we can't be saying that. You're pushing for it. Your party is legally battling for it in a number of states and has been for now years, so that children can have their genitals mutilated, irreversible surgery, and if the parents try and step in, there will be intervention from the states. That's what you guys are. So Al-Sayed's comments, you know, his ridiculous comparison and all of that is just part of it. And yeah, it's in the height here now. Of the, you know, the here we are in the home stretch of this political season. But it is not anything new. They have been building toward this as a party.
1: It's
25: and
1: not.
25: They all own it.
1: It's, I'm sorry, but stop soft selling it, New York Post. Don't say weirdo. Say filthy, evil perversion of the Democrats.
25: Yeah.
1: Who agree with El-Sayed in Michigan.
25: Yes.
1: The members, and this is by the way that they vote for what they wish to do here. It's a filthy, evil perversion that people should go and be in jail for years.
25: Yeah.
1: When they do something like this, and it's mainstream in the Democrat Party. It's not,
25: it is.
1: It's not fringe. It is absolutely mainstream. And we waited because we're here to Thursday. And when was that said? Monday?
25: Yeah, was that Monday night?
1: Monday? You know, Monday, we're Thursday, and you don't hear, there's no outrage in the Democrat Party. How can the Democrat Party go from what it was when my grandfather helped create the Democratic Party in the town that I grew up in when he immigrated from Canada?
7: Right.
1: And so this goes back to the, you know, probably 1920, 1921, whatever. My grandfather, though, would not be a Democrat today. He had moved away by the time, you know, you got to the, you know, 60s, 70s. He didn't agree with the, you know, the racism of the Democratic Party, the Jim Crow of the Democratic Party, whatever. In fact, the reason he did it is the town that he was in, there was only the Republican Party. There was no Democrat Party. And right. He just thought when he moved from Canada way back then, he just thought that if he moves to the United States, there has to be a two-party system in there.
7: Yeah.
1: Which is why, right. That's what my dad told me.
7: Right.
1: But it's a, you know, the party, you know, the racism that they had, though, you know, Jim Crow and everything else, that came directly from them. And it seems as if they're not trying to change at all at this particular point. But when you see it, when you hear them say it, and try to frame it as something moral, as health care, as Syed tried to do the other day, when it's an absolutely the most filthy, evil perversion. One of the, well, I won't say the most, because their anti-Semitism, their wishing for death for health care executives or people who disagree with them politically, has gone to levels that I thought I would never see before. I would never see in this country from a major political party.
25: Yeah, no, same thing here. And I think this is the story, the other story. Just clicked on it. Our computer's kind of slow. That's shocking. And it's also from the New York Post, and it was written by Bethany Mandel, an opinion piece. Abdul El-Sayed's Are You Circumcised blunder could cost Dems and create greater party fracture. We'll see about that. I mean, it has the potential. They know this close to the election. It's the reason is it got so much attention. He didn't phrase it the way they've been phrasing it. What have they been using? That this is health care. This is care when you mutilate the genitals of a child. That it is, they use the word care. He didn't use the word care. He used a, you know, a word that really got everybody's attention. And I think because he was on Jesse Waters, more attention, because it's a bigger audience than MS at the time. And he
1: MS at the time.
25: MS at the current moment. He used that, and then it went viral online. It went viral immediately, like right after the show aired. And that's the problem. He wasn't saying, well, you know, gender care, gender care, gender care, gender care. He wasn't saying that for children, you know, because that's how they try and hide it. You know, they put it in some kind of little care package. Well, that's not how it works. That's not what it is. And he's not the first to think this way. He just used the wrong language, and I think that's what Democrats have a problem with.
1: You know, one of the problems is, and it's something that we brought up, where he said to Jesse Waters, you really want to go there, he has this confidence that he has the 100% moral right.
25: Yeah.
1: Or excuse me, the that he has the 100% moral argument behind him, and that, like, he was, what are you talking about? I mean, come on, it's just that's the whole thing. It's just normal.
25: This is normal.
1: You know, and that's the point there. That's the point we're trying to bring up. Genital mutilation of children is normal in the Democratic Party.
25: Yes.
1: To the point where they're like, what are you talking about? Well, you come on, a child should be able to mutilate themselves. And a parent and a doctor, if a doctor's out there and a parent and says, mutilate the child, well, then it should be allowed to happen. And it's just like circumcision. Come on, where are you? This is the normal mindset that exists out there in society. Are you out of your freaking mind?
25: That's where I thought they were going. I said it that night, Monday night, Tuesday morning on our show. I said, this is going to be the new argument? That it's the same as circumcision? So I didn't see it the way they do over at the New York Post, that it has the potential to hurt the party. I mean, it might. I don't know. We'll tell after, you know, on November 4th.
1: It might unite the Democrats, for God's sake.
25: It might get their new argument
1: right
25: up and going, which is, it's the same as circumcision.
1: Right. Wow.
25: Yeah, so if people wonder why we have a problem choosing the top stories, this is just one of many.
1: I know. We are Red Eye Radio.
25: Brought to you by Hotshot Secret.
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1: Himself on the job, getting on stage, talking about about focusing on the military being lethal. That attitude from the top, it's not healthy for members of the military to hear this. I mean, just the stuff he was saying today, so you could see why officers who have attended service academies, imagine if you went to West Point and every day you were walking by a plaque where it says when the law and orders are in conflict, you follow the law, and then you think about that, and you think about some of the things the military is being asked to do. And then you have a Secretary of Defense that's talking about setting records, 10,000 targets struck in this period of time, and now we set a new record, 12,000. What an idiot.
2: Yeah.
1: That's what the military is about. We live in a society. You know, it was the same thing. You know, you saw how many people were deported from Washington.
2: Yeah.
1: You saw that, right?
2: Yeah.
1: Last weekend? Thousands.
2: Yep.
1: Not a peep. Americans want things done. They don't want to know how the sausage is made. And that's what Mark Kelly is doing there. That's the reason that the military exists. Military exists to defend the United States of America and to protect our national interests. How do you do that? How does the military do that? You kill people.
2: Yeah. You have to defend the U.S. And how do you defend the U.S.? You kill people.
1: You kill the enemy. There's nothing immoral about saying that.
2: Wow.
1: And this is where Mark Kelly, you know, he sort of goes along. It's interesting because he is out in space a lot. Remember talking to that blogger, liberal blogger on the steps of somewhere, and she said, we really don't need billionaires. You know, you're right. We really don't need billionaires. Do you have a mind of your own or you're out in space somewhere, sir?
2: Well, no.
1: I mean, it's like that.
2: For the longest time, he stayed quiet on issues. He wouldn't say. He wouldn't answer questions. And now you're right. He just seems to follow wherever the radicals are going.
1: Right. And I don't agree with everything Hegseth has done, but I do agree with his focus on ensuring that the military is not a woke organization.
2: Right.
1: Whose job is to make everybody happy. It's about defeating the enemy, and to defeat the enemy, you got to kill people.
2: Yep.
1: And so when he talks about setting a record for targets, when you say that, what does that do? When you're the Secretary of Defense, Secretary of War, whatever. When you're in charge of the military.
2: Yeah.
1: And you're out there saying, we just set a record by targeting 14,000 instead of 12,000. What does that tell your enemy? We're better at getting you.
2: We'll find you.
1: You say that because it's a deterrent.
2: Yep.
1: You know, for somebody being an astronaut, he really seems like he has no clue on so many different issues.
2: No, I mean, he has been completely clueless.
1: Yeah.
2: But we're learning his convictions. The military killing people? That shouldn't be a thing? Well, then what would they do? Take their weapons away? Have them become, no offense to mall cops? Stop terrorists. If you attack us, we'll throw our keys at you.
1: Yeah.
2: You're just absolutely.
1: But he does.
2: Clueless.
1: But he does hit a nerve with a significant portion of the population that doesn't want to know what you actually have to do.
2: Well, but this
1: and
2: is...
1: And I think the immigration thing was perfect.
2: Yeah.
1: We're still doing the same thing.
2: Yeah.
1: It's just they're not publicizing it, and the American public is fine with it.

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0: We are Red Eye Radio. He's Eric Carlin. I'm Gary McNamara. Some inflation numbers out yesterday. We'll get to that following the bottom of the hour. In other news, because of the popularity of the WDSA, the NFL has ended their Pro Bowl game.
1: Oh.
0: Well, that's spin, isn't it?
1: Yeah, right. That's I love that.
0: Massive spin.
1: That's yeah.
0: Massive inaccurate spin there.
1: Yeah.
0: But the NFL, I mean, they ended the tackle game, what, in 2022?
1: Yeah.
0: Because nobody wanted to play in it anymore. It was well, like, no, I'll get injured.
1: I can't afford an injury for this.
0: I can't afford an injury. You know? And so, and then it was like they kept going down the line until people would accept it. And it was like, that's sort of diluting it a little bit. So then they decided to hold flag football games.
1: Sorry.
0: And after the... after the numbers this year, I think the numbers, which I think were like 2 million.
1: Yeah.
0: It had gone up to, the first year, there's a curiosity when they did the flag football. There 6 million people watched, went down to 2 million. They're like, why are we doing this?
1: Yeah, right.
0: Let's just
1: move on.
0: Why are we playing flag football?
1: We already have exhibit games. They're called games. It's called the football season.
0: Well, though the exhibition games would be the preseason.
1: I guess preseason
0: games.
1: You know, that's the warm up for the season. You don't need any more exhibition games.
0: Oh,
1: you know, the real interest has always been the actual season.
0: Yeah, it's like but the real big thing is, you know, especially in football, the average football player, you know, that is like 4 years.
1: Yeah.
0: And you sit there and you see these people that play for, you know, 3 years and their knee goes and yeah, they may get, you know, but on the lower rung, you know, and that's why they tell these players, look, you may sit there and you may be making $700,000 a year, but you got your agent, you got this, you got this.
1: Yeah.
0: After 4 years, you're probably done.
1: Yeah.
0: So you may totally get in cash $1 million and after expenses, you have $800,000. Well, that's it. You got to go get a regular job now. You put that away for your retirement.
1: A friend of mine that I graduated high school with, Marvin Allen, he played for the Patriots after he graduated from Tulane and played for 4 years as a running back. You know, didn't hold any records or anything else. But after that 4 years, went to work in the back office for many teams. Most recently, the Dolphins as assistant GM.
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0: Beer and I Radio, he is Eric Cronin, I'm Gary McNamara. But as for inflation, that's set now in the people's mind. That's not going to change before. So we'll see what happens. But basically, it's going to be the war. And by the way, I'm not talking about how I think, because I think the president taking on Iran was the correct thing to do. I don't like how they went back and forth. I didn't like the memorandum of understanding. I don't want to have a deal with them unless the deal is complete and total surrender. I think that that they haven't wobbled. The president hasn't wobbled in a significant period of time now over the economic blockade. And I hope he continues that way. If he does, he has my support there. But independents, which decide every election, I don't think their mind's where my mind is at all.
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9: Good morning, everybody. 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
10: Mox on the road this evening to begin the 2026 football season at West Georgia. Eight teams will be playing their final preseason NFL games of the season tonight. Braves with a walk-off beating the Dodgers in game two of that three-game series in Atlanta. 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
11: 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Bram Pulliam, Right Now Traffic.
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13: Some scattered showers today with a high of 93. Right now it's 71 degrees on this National Peach Day. 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

0: right. I got a gift for Bam Bam.
1: What?
0: Yes.
2: Oh, my.
0: Believe it or not.
2: Thank you. I'm surprised.
1: He's coming over. He's walking over.
2: Oh, my. Let me unwrap it.
1: What is it?
2: What is it? Oh, it's a shirt with a meter on it, so I can actually make things loud enough for once. I could take the hint.
1: Look at that.
0: I don't know. It's a T-shirt.
1: Oh, a metric.
0: That's not cool. That's called a VU meter. Bam Bam and Jed, do you know what VU means?
1: Really?
0: What does it mean?
1: Velocity.
2: I don't know, voltage unit or something like that?
0: Volume units.
2: Volume unit.
0: All those little dials that are on front of you that you're supposed to keep, not in the red, those are called volume units. And all it is a T-shirt that has a VU meter.
2: Well, thank you very much. I really appreciate this.
1: That's very nice. I'm sorry about the newscast. I don't know what you didn't get.
2: I've refreshed it a couple times. I'm still not seeing
1: it. Play the
2: minute
1: one. See if the minute one works. What's going on? I'm crazy. What is going on? Here we go again.
0: Yeah, it's just.
2: I got the minute.
1: Try it.
3: This is Jed Mascott. 22 missing Americans who were on a spiritual pilgrimage from Tennessee are now among the missing today in Nepal after what is being described as a massive geophysical event, which caused extreme flash flooding that left more than 100 people dead. Video of the event shows a 160-foot wall of water coming into a town, wiping it away, leaving nothing. Buildings all gone. Around the world, as you can imagine, and of course in our home state of Tennessee, there continues to be an outpouring of love and gratitude for Dolly Parton, who died in Nashville at the age of 80. Several things have happened since the family announced her death from cancer. There's a petition to rename Nashville's International Airport in honor of her. One state senator is now proposing new legislation, declaring September the 25th as 9-to-5 day in Tennessee. In health news, the FDA approved a treatment for advanced pancreatic cancer, offering new life extending care for patients with one of the most aggressive forms of cancer. From the environment, hunting and fishing in Tennessee could cost an average of nearly 30% more as the Tennessee Wildlife Resources Agency deals with a major loss of funding.
1: Yeah, all right. Well, it's
2: a minute, pretty good.
1: A minute out of three. I had so many good other stories to go.
0: Yeah. We'll only have to, you know, use our imaginations.
1: I'm sorry.
0: I guess we'll never know.
2: I could play it two more times, you know, get the whole thing.
1: That was a good one.
0: That's a corporate solution right there. That's what our home office in Atlanta would say. We have to fill those 3 minutes.
1: Now we can't hear Jed pre-recorded news. What? Oh, I don't know what that means. All right.
0: That's right.
1: So Dolly Parton wore 300 costume outfits a year. Okay, there is an outfit in production every single day. If she's doing personal appearances, she wore 10 different outfits in one day. I mean, I love these stories that are coming out about this woman. Unbelievable.
0: I barely change underwear once a week now.
1: Hey, Tim Curry. Do you remember Tim Curry? The actor whose unforgettable performances in the Rocky Horror Picture Show.
0: I mean, Clue. I saw the stuff yesterday.
1: Yeah, he's dead at the age of 80. One of two measles-related deaths of unvaccinated people in Pennsylvania was an infant, unvaccinated. Let's see. Dolly Parton's death shook the nation with grief, but she's left us with a parting gift, as we discussed yesterday, an unreleased song that is set to come out on her 100th birthday. We may miss it, JR.
0: Hmm.
1: It's an,
0: so 20 years? They're waiting 20 years?
1: 20
0: no,
1: years
0: that won't happen. It'll come out before that because someone now wants to make the money on that now. So Nashville's airport is BNA.
1: Right.
0: Is it Briley?
1: I don't know what BNA means.
0: Okay. I'm just wondering those people, like when you all took
1: Children's right.
0: Hospital. I said, what about the T.C. Thompson people? They said it was okay, but what else could they say?
1: You know, I don't know what BNA stands for.
0: Is it because there's Briley Parkway? I think it's, is it Briley Nashville? Something like that?
1: It was originally named Barry Field.
0: Huh.
1: The name Oh, it changed in 1988.
0: Okay. Yeah, keep going.
1: I don't know.
0: I mean, just look at it this way. We have two extra minutes because that newscast was only 1 minute instead of three.
1: I swear.
0: It's all good.
1: I don't know what happened. All right, okay. One more. President Trump is escalating the feud with Canadian leaders, suggesting, here we go, the United States consider renaming Lake Ontario to
0: Lake America.
1: Yes, tensions between the two countries rise. You always love this part of the country. Lake Ontario, the smallest of the five Great Lakes.
0: I love Great Lakes area.
1: You do? You've always said that.
0: Love it.
1: Separating the state of New York from Ontario, Canada. Unbelievable. We're talking about this. Glad you brought up the volume meter. It's been very inconsistent the last few weeks. Too loud. Then you can't hear it. All right. So is it set? Why is there problems?
2: With the volume? I don't know. There's a couple factors that could play into that.
0: Yeah.
2: Human error. Mainly my incompetence.
0: Human error is one.
1: Okay.
0: Just remember, see, get that t-shirt out and just look at it. That needle right there. What was beat into my head when I was going to college is you peak at 100. Peak at 100. His mic, when we talk, when you talk, when I talk, when the commercials play, when the music plays, it's the loudest it should be would be at 100. Peak at 100. Not everyone says that. They try to go over 100. They think that makes them more masculine or whatever it is. That needle should peak at 100. The problem is, there's few. Is there a needle on that board, or is it just lights flashing?
2: It's just flashing lights. See, I always try to give 110%.
0: Well, I understand that, but of course, here's what you need to know about that. And I've told coaches this many a times. That is physically impossible. If we go by the science, you cannot give. I appreciate your effort and your philosophy, and I'm sure our general manager thinks that, but you cannot. It is absolutely impossible. I understand. You strive for 100%. Or strive for 110%, it is physically impossible. The other thing physically impossible that people talk about all the time is back-to-back-to-back home runs. You can't have three backs back-to-back-to-back.
1: To back. Let's have sports and let me get the hell. Oh, wait, no. Sterling's here. God, let's get him on. Save us, buddy.
0: I was going to say, instead of Jed's boring 2 minutes cheerleader newscast, we can have you.
1: How are you, buddy?
4: Everybody in their workplace has been a part of a team. Where you have a morning huddle, you know what I mean?
0: Yeah.
4: And there's always that group of folks in that team that wants to beat up on the guy that has nothing to do with anything that's minding his own business. Well, we're not about to do indirectly is beat up on Bram. We're not about to do that this
0: Good.
4: Morning.
0: Thank you.
4: We're not about to start our work day as I head in for our team meeting and listening to you guys on your team meeting. Beat up on the guy that's minding his own business.
1: All right.
0: No. You're right. I'm not going to beat up on Bram indirectly. You are 100% correct. Or maybe 110% correct.
1: So what do y'all do? You have a team huddle and you talk about the cases that they had the day before? And is that what they...
0: Ready?
4: What
0: break.
4: We do a shift change with the previous shift, and that's usually when we have our little crew meeting. And we talk about the things that the shift did the day before. We go over different training that we want to go through that day, different techniques and things. And if there's anything wrong with the fire truck, if we got to clean up. But, you know, there's a daily chore list that we've got to follow as well to keep the fire hall clean and all those things.
1: Hey, let me ask you a question. Yeah. So it's never like the case with news cars where you get into the fire truck and go, really?
0: You screw the last
1: they
0: guy.
1: They didn't fill up.
0: Yeah, exactly.
1: That doesn't happen. Now, where do y'all go?
4: No, that doesn't happen. That doesn't happen at all. we've changed systems a couple different times. We were going to fill up at Valley Oil for a while. That particular process changed. The SOP changed. And now we've got these, I guess you call them Wix cards. It's more like a fuel card.
0: Where yeah,
4: you can
0: fleet
4: pull
0: card.
4: Up the various, yeah. gas stations all over town.
1: So you don't go to like Circle K, do you, and pull up?
4: Sometimes. If that's a Wix service provider, I guess.
0: Yeah.
4: Yeah, depending on where your fire hall is at.
1: Wow.
4: Yeah.
1: That is
4: you know,
1: so
4: we,
1: cool.
4: We love going to the Weibulls because everything's so spread out. I tell you what we don't love. What we don't love is these cars in the morning that pull up at the diesel pump and just sit there with the door open.
1: Oh, yeah.
4: We're sitting there waiting to pump gas. You see this big fire truck behind you, but we can't access the pump because you're sitting there not pumping gas. No. Not pumping gas at all. You're just sitting there with the door open and your feet on the ground.
1: Yeah.
0: No, that's the commercial of Don't Be Like Your Parents, where they sit there and talk to other people and chitty-chat.
4: At the gas pump. And then about 30 minutes later, you look in your rear view and notice, oh, they're waiting on me. Yes. Move.
1: All right, buddy. Be careful, man.
4: All right, man. Y'all back up off of Bram, man.
1: I love you, buddy.
4: He's the positive spark, man. Y'all
1: he is.
4: Off the positivity,
1: and man. I brought him Pop-Tarts today. Is you like that flavor? You're so particular.
2: I haven't had this flavor before, but I'll give it a go.
1: All right, try it. They were on sale.
4: Did he get you fig Pop-Tarts?
1: No, what is it? They're strawberry, aren't
2: Frosted
1: they?
2: Frosted brown cinnamon sugar.
0: That's not bad.
1: That was neutral.
0: That's not bad.
1: Yeah.
4: Nobody
1: eats those. All right, goodbye. Here's JR.
0: Whoa. They're not Pop-Tarts.
1: Yeah.
0: They're great value. Pop-Tarts, let me just say, Pop-Tarts are better than some of the knockoff brands. There may be one molecule of strawberry or cinnamon on there. First football game of the season tonight for the Chattanooga Mox. Mox open up their 119th season of football on the road at West Georgia, a team that went 8-3 a year ago, but has 70 new players on their roster. There are several FCS college football games tonight to begin the season. Furman's at home against Anderson, Central Arkansas, UT Martin, Gardner-Webb at Austin Peay. Just some of the games in college football tonight. There are 4 Thursday night games in the National Football League's final preseason games in August. Steelers at Buffalo, New England at Cleveland, the Raiders host the Niners, Battle of L.A. is the Rams and Chargers tonight. Braves have taken the first two games of their series with the first-place Dodgers. Atlanta with a 6-5 win last night at home. Ha-Sung Kim with the walk-off base hit, driving in Lane Thomas for the game winner in the 9th inning. Matt Olson, Sean Murphy, both homered for the Braves. Final game of that series set for tonight in Atlanta. 7 losses in a row, now back-to-back wins. Lookouts beating Columbus 3-2. Game 3 of that series tonight at Erlanger Park. And no more Pro Bowl game in the NFL. Players will still be honored for great seasons, but there will be no game between the two All-Star squads, no tackle game, no flag game, no nothing game, no Pro Bowl game this season. 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
2: The roads are looking pretty good this hour. Most routes are flowing smoothly. Enjoy the drive, and thanks for listening. Bram Pulliam, Right Now Traffic. Some scattered showers today with a high of 93. Right now it's 71 degrees on this National Peach Day. 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
23: So come down the silence down through the morning. Sha-la-la-la-la-la-la.
1: It is so nice to have you listening. JR, my 4-year-old grandson would argue that store brand cookie Pop-Tarts are far superior.
0: Oh, no.
1: To Pop-Tart brand cookie Pop-Tarts.
0: Well, if you want to set up the debate between you and your 4-year-old, we'll have it, but
1: JR, are you saying that for the right woman, a man can't give 110%?
0: I'm saying for any woman, it's impossible. There is no 110%. I'm saying for man, woman, child, dog, animal, whatever it is, there's no 110%. So quit that crap.
1: Does anybody know why they were protesting in Red Bank yesterday? Diversity, something, anything?
0: Because they live in Red Bank. They're PO'd. I understand
1: it. I don't know. Can somebody who was there...
0: Careful, Red Bank. We'll move you to East Ridge if you're not careful, so better be happy where you are.
1: I reached out to River City Company to see if they would come on and talk about what is happening with the hooch.
0: Let me guess. They did not want to give 110%.
1: I don't know. I sent it this morning. We'll see what happens.
0: Oh, well.
1: You think the Chattanooga Tourism would come on? Also, probably not.
0: Well, probably if you call them at 4 in the morning and, you know, believe it or not, there's a lot of people that aren't even up yet.
1: Yeah. I couldn't sleep today. I couldn't sleep.
0: But then they probably recorded a newscast and got it on the air. So no, that's the difference between them and you.
1: I spelled newscast wrong. Then put it wrong in the computer. So it was my fault.
0: I knew whose fault it was. Like I said, I try not to work backwards, but I knew whose fault it was. It was just where that fault was going to occur.
1: Bram, is the person who you're renting the apartment, is he going to call me for a recommendation?
2: Because I'm not entirely sure. They're having problems. They're wanting us to use this.
1: Why do you always have problems,
2: thing?
1: Man?
2: I don't know. I just can't get it together.
0: 110%. Give
2: 110%.
1: Almost 10%. Oh, my God. He's always got, it's like the insurance, something. They lost the stamp. Now he's trying to figure out how to do
0: yeah. Then he can't spell newscast, you know, something you've done for how many years? 35.
1: That was my fault.
2: I did find some information about what was going on in Red Bank, if you're curious.
1: Oh, what is it?
2: It's in response to a bill regarding undocumented students.
1: The
2: prospective bill would require schools to count undocumented students and then report that count to the state.
1: Okay.
0: Huh. That's interesting.
1: Wish they would call in. Somebody call in. Come on.
0: Well, they're probably listening to Spanish-speaking radio right now anyway, so.
1: Hey, what time do you leave for, not Georgia Southern, West Georgia?
0: Why?
1: I don't know. I was kind of jealous because I think it's going to be is it the first game of the football season or is there several tonight? What?
0: Did you listen to this?
1: No, I was so mad that I didn't get my newscast. Well, and I walked out.
0: I'll give you a reason to listen at 6:45 then.
1: I mean, will it make ESPN?
0: Hmm.
1: You've been on ESPN many times. Like the call, the best call ever, that shot from half court.
0: Oh.
1: Was that
0: David
1: honor?
0: Jean Bautista?
1: No. Oh, David G. Yeah.
0: Jean Bautista.
1: What's he doing now?
0: He is playing in Mexico. I see his Facebook stuff. In fact, UTC gave an update on their pro players. Malachi Smith just signed a contract with the Toronto Raptors, so they have players in the NBA. Yeah. And David Jean Bautista is playing in Mexico. I see his Facebook stuff about how his league is doing, how his team is doing, how he's doing, yeah.
1: He's not very, he's kind of laid back. Lane Kiffin, I was just watching, I saw a news conference with him yesterday.
0: I'm not sure if laid back and Lane Kiffin are terms
1: that
0: go.
1: Does he have a security guard with him at all times? Do people hate him?
0: You know, I try to keep up with the personal life of Lane Kiffin and various coaches in the SEC and elsewhere, but that's one that's escaped me.
1: I mean, I'm just, yeah. Do you think, well, you know what? They had their chance.
0: What does that mean?
1: The SEC, they had their chance to go, well, I guess not. They went pro, I guess not knowing that they had a fifth year. So that's really, I'm for them being able to go back to play college football. Are you or no? That was not right.
0: Well, I mean, the law changed.
1: Right.
0: The rule changed. So I don't know if it's not right or right or whatever. In the world of amateur athletics, if there is such thing as amateur athletics, maybe in middle school there still is, but that's on the only level now.
1: So now it means they got to find a job.
0: Damn it.
1: Wow.
0: And hope someone brings him some knockoff Pop-Tarts, you know, that kind of thing.
1: The Hulk? Wait a minute. The Hulk, what's going on, buddy?
4: Hey, guys, how you doing?
1: Good, man.
4: Hey, yeah, I just had to call in. Yeah, everybody does hate Lane Kiffin.
1: Really?
4: Everybody, that's the one thing that brings all the other 15 SEC schools together is to hate on Lane Kiffin.
0: That's probably true. So,
4: but, no, hey, I just had some kudos. And, man, I think y'all's show yesterday – even Dale Jackson and the Let's Talk Money crew and Yaffe, don't know what happened after 2:59, but everybody yesterday did an amazing job.
1: Thank
4: with the
1: you.
4: Dolly tributes. That was really well done. And the reason why I called in is because I don't know if you heard, but during the Let's Talk Money hour, they were both trying to tell stories. And when the one lady, I think her name's Jamie, was trying to tell her 7-year-old Janie, she was trying to tell her Jamie.
0: Yeah.
4: She was trying to tell her daughter about the story, and that's why I texted in. I had to text in, and I was like, "Hey, I'm a grown man today, and I'm fighting back tears."
1: Wow, that's great, Hulk. You're a nice guy, man. I thought it was a great show too. I really, really did. Yeah. It was fantastic.
0: So you listened to Let's Talk Money yesterday?
1: No, I was talking about our show.
0: Oh.
4: Hey, I will say.
1: Wait, you got to call back. Can you call back in 5 minutes, Hulk? Yeah. We want to talk to you. Call back.
0: Yeah, did they have a newscast on Let's Talk Money yesterday?
1: Stop it, man. Stop it.
0: Were they given 110%?
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5: ABC News, I'm Sherry Preston. The death toll in the Nepal mudslide now stands at more than 250 people, but more than 1,000 are still missing, including 22 from Tennessee who are in the region on a religious pilgrimage.
6: It's a massive, massive draw for tourists, for hikers, for people from all over the world. It's a stunning part of the world. Of course, you're not far from Everest here. These are the foothills of the Himalayas. And we know hundreds, possibly, of foreigners have been reported missing.
5: ABC Chief International Correspondent James Longman in the region. Many are calling it a watershed moment. Instagram and Facebook owner Meta settling with dozens of attorneys general over how young users interact with the social media apps. The payout, $18 billion. Japanese artist Yayoi Kusama, known for her signature polka dots on paintings, sculptures, and museum installations all around the world, has died at the age of 97. Her family and friends say she continued to paint until her final days. This is ABC News.
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2: Some scattered showers today with a high of 93. Right now it's 71 degrees on this National Peach Day. 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
11: It's just a jump to the left.
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1: Yes.
11: Dead
1: at the age of 80 also.
14: Wow.
1: Tim Curry, the actor whose unforgettable performances in the Rocky Horror Picture Show, Clue, and other great shows, but a career. Dead at the age of 90. 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
1: It better. And the fact that it happens after midnight most of the time, too, that yep. tends to make it a little more interesting.
2: That's good. So were you a Dolly fan?
1: Oh, yeah. Yeah, but, you know, and that's what I was about to say. I knew a lot of Dolly's music, but I didn't know all the covers that she did. And I tell you, this is a challenge to every working man out there, man, woman, child, whoever. If you can, she covered Led Zeppelin's Stairway to Heaven.
2: Yeah.
1: If you can get through 2.5 minutes, that beginning, you're a better man than I am, because I had to turn it off. I couldn't make it through that. She kills cover songs. She did a Collective Soul Shine. She did a song with Motley Crue on her latest rock album, Mama, I'm Coming Home, I think it was. I might have that confused with Ozzy, but yeah, just phenomenal.
2: Hey,
1: phenomenal covers.
2: Well, listen, I want you to hear this. And Hulk, thank you for calling, buddy. You and your kind words really mean a lot. But this is from, let me see the exact year this was. Dolly was on the Johnny Carson show back in 1979. She sings a heartwarming song to the king of late night TV. She made it up for him. And this is what the whole interview sounded like. It's worth hearing.
3: Well, Wolf Children,
4: mm-hmm.
3: What was it like Thanksgiving in your house? I know you were a poor family.
4: Yeah,
3: 12 kids.
4: We were very religious people, so we were thankful. We didn't have anything, but we were thankful for that.
3: Yeah.
4: But we really had a lot of love and a lot of understanding, and we always had chicken, usually. We didn't raise turkeys. We were as poor as Job's turkey, as they say.
3: Yeah.
4: But we always had a good time. Mama was always a great cook. She could make anything taste good. And Thanksgiving and Christmas were big times for us. In fact, it's very rare that I work on Thanksgiving. I'm working in Vegas, as you mentioned, over the weekend through Monday at the Golden Nugget. And my mama will miss me, but we had Thanksgiving before I left.
3: Well, that's great.
4: Yeah.
3: If you had all your relatives together at one time, how many would you have?
4: I can't count that.
3: With all your brothers and sisters and their kids, I suppose. And
4: there's several hundred. All my people have big families. I have lots of cousins. And like I said, there's 12 of us. And in my dad's family, there's like 15 kids or something. And mom's family, there's like 10. So everybody has big families. There's not much to do in the Smoky Mountains.
3: Yeah. Yeah. Did you, were your family all musical? Did you grow up listening to music all the time?
4: My mother's people especially were musical. Some of my dad's people, but all of my mom's people can play and sing some sort of musical instrument. And they were, they always used to sing in church.
3: Yeah.
4: And that's actually where I learned to sing. But there was always music in our house. We all would sit around the heater and in the wintertime and sing. That's how mom would keep us out of trouble, keep us from tearing each other's head off living at many in a house. She'd say, sing something.
3: Yeah.
4: So we would.
3: And you're right. You're a good writer. You do a lot of music yourself.
4: Yeah, I do. As a matter of fact, I write a big part of the songs I sing. Did you know that I wrote a song about you once?
3: Somebody mentioned it, but
4: well, a long time. I was on your show years ago, like in the early 70s.
3: Yeah.
4: And then second time I was on, I wrote a song for you, but I was not a big star. This show has been good for me, and I want to thank you for that. I have really, people love me when I'm on this show because they love the way we are together.
3: How are we together?
4: Time for me to, I think we're good together.
3: Yeah, I think we're good together, sure.
4: I think we're good.
3: You want to do it?
4: Yeah, I do.
3: Okay.
4: Would you folks like to hear
3: Johnny's
4: song?
3: Yes, I want to hear it.
4: Now, I don't know what kind of tune this guitar's in. We got this out of the prop room, but it doesn't make any difference.
3: Okay.
4: Okay. All right. Here we go. How you doing, Ed? I'll write one about you someday.
3: Okay.

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Now I had dreamed of stardom since I was just a kid. I had a million-dollar dream beneath this $13 wig. In my bell-bottom jumpsuits with my rhinestones all aglow, I became an overnight success from the Johnny Carson show.

0: Walmart to Gucci's, and from here, no telling where. From hillbilly heaven to an empire on the coast. But I never really made it till the Johnny Carson show.
1: Yeah. Wow, what a great song. God, he was funny. You missed the first part. It was cut off, but he was, of course, talking about, you know, and Dolly goes, "It's okay, Johnny. Everybody makes jokes. They're real."
2: Did you see, one of the things I saw yesterday was she did a David Letterman top 10. And it was the top 10 peeves of Dolly Parton. And the number one peeve was, you know, it's all comedy stuff. Yeah. The number one peeve is, you know what? I got a nice ass, too. That was her number one peeve on David Letterman. I thought that was pretty funny.
1: Wow. Gosh, what a treasure, man. What? Unbelievable. Wow. All right, here's JR with a Leaky Sport. You got a nice ass.
2: Hey, it's a little flat, but I'm trying to get some, you know, I'm trying to get some curvature in there. Listen to the cast, and then you won't ask questions from now on. 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First football game of the season tonight for the Chattanooga Mox. Mox going to open up their 119th season on the road at West Georgia, a team that went 8-3 a year ago, but has 70 new players on their roster. Pay attention. There are several FCS football games tonight to start the season, including Furman at home against Anderson, Central Arkansas, UT Martin, Gardner-Webb plays Austin Peay. Bunch of games tonight. There are four games tonight in the NFL. NFL preseason, week number 3, i.e. the final week of the preseason. Steelers at Buffalo, New England at Cleveland, the Raiders host the Niners, and the Battle of L.A. tonight, the Rams and the Chargers. Braves have taken the first two games of their series with the first-place Dodgers. Atlanta with a 6-5 walk-off win last night. Ha-Sung Kim with a walk-off base hit, driving in Lane Thomas for the game winner. Matt Olson and Sean Murphy both homered for the Braves. Final game of that series is set for tonight. 7 losses in a row, now back-to-back wins. Lookouts beating Columbus 3-2, game 3 of that series tonight at Erlanger Park. And no more Pro Bowl game in the NFL. Players in the NFL will still be honored, but no game, no flag football, no nothing between the two all-star squads from each league. Family reunion, football watch party, birthday party. 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
5: The roads are looking pretty good this hour. Most routes are flowing smoothly. Enjoy the drive, and thanks for listening. Bram Pulliam, Right Now Traffic.
6: Some scattered showers today with a high of 93. Right now it's 71 degrees on this National Just Because Day. 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

0: man, the great late Dolly Parton. Hey, Jed, this is Richmond Blackwell. Hey, buddy, how are you? I just found out, didn't know if y'all were participating, Sing Along to Honor Dolly Parton. Radio and TV stations across Tennessee will air I Will Always Love You simultaneously. People who are driving are asked to turn on their headlights and sing along as the song plays at 9 o'clock today.
1: Dolly Parton made $10 million on the Whitney Houston version, just in the rights.
0: Okay, we'll have to do that. Well, we got to go to the top of the hour.
1: Well, the news won't run anyway, so I mean, we'll have plenty of time.
0: Yes, it will.
1: You're sure?
0: Richmond, thank you, buddy. Thank you so much. Steve Ray just wrote in, I never heard this. Fantastic. You're so right. And that is from her, what album is that again?
1: That was
2: her
1: good.
2: Rock and roll album from 2026.
1: Gotcha.
2: Last thing she did.
1: Yeah, because she was in the Rock and Roll Hall of Fame, said maybe I'd better do a rock and roll album. And that's pretty good. When you think of the range from, say, that song to Muleskin or Blues or, you know, other things.
0: Beautiful.
1: That's a range that most people on God's green earth do not have.
0: Bam, you got to keep playing that. Something from that all morning. That's a great album. We're back after this.
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0: Good morning, everybody. It was a scene out of Hollywood, but this was definitely very real in Nepal. It's all about Dolly. Worldwide, cancer patients are living longer and enjoying the outdoors in Tennessee. It's going to cost you a little more on this Thursday, August the 27th. 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
1: Jed and Gamont's on the road tonight. They'll begin the 2026 football season on the road at West Georgia. 8 teams will be playing their final preseason games tonight in the NFL. Braves with a walk-off win, beating the Dodgers in Game 2 of that 3-game series in Atlanta. 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
2: Some scattered showers today with a high of 93. Right now, it's 71 degrees on this National Peach Day. 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
8: 22 missing Americans who were on a spiritual pilgrimage from Tennessee are now among the missing today in Nepal after what is being described as a massive geophysical event, which caused extreme flash flooding that left more than 100 people dead. Video of the event shows a 160-foot wall of water coming into a town, wiping it away, leaving nothing. Buildings all gone. Around the world, as you can imagine, and of course in her home state of Tennessee, there continues to be an outpouring of love and gratitude for Dolly Parton. Parton, who died in Nashville at the age of 80. Several things have happened since the family announced her death from cancer. There's a petition to rename Nashville's International Airport in honor of her. One state senator is now proposing new legislation, declaring September the 25th as 9-to-5 day in Tennessee. And one other lawmaker wants a statewide holiday in honor of the late queen of country music. And there's more about the singer's economic impact on Tennessee. Parton's Imagination Library gave more than 300 million books to kids. Her theme park has become the top attraction in the state and has created more than 23,000 local jobs in the Sevier County region, bringing in almost $2 billion each year. Also out of Nashville, the state is expected to receive more than $700 million. The money will be used for Tennessee's Children's Digital Protection Fund. This after Meta has agreed to pay up to $17 billion and implement sweeping child safety reforms as a multi-state settlement involves 47 states. Major changes are coming to Instagram and Facebook for young users. In health news, the FDA approved a treatment for advanced pancreatic cancer, offering new life-extending care for patients with one of the most aggressive forms of cancer. From the environment, hunting and fishing in Tennessee could cost an average of nearly 30% more as the Tennessee Wildlife Resources Agency deals with a major loss of funding. It's happening on January the 1st of next year. A new Tennessee state law will soon require those seeking initial registrations for certain motor vehicles to provide documentation that the applicant is a U.S. citizen. A video out of Bradley County talks to the citizens in Cleveland about a proposed $11-plus billion industrial campus called Project River that would create a power plant fueled entirely by itself off of natural gas and biomass from forests. Developers say there are no current plans to create an on-site data center at this time, but that the ability to sustain one is there. The video tells residents the investment will be quieter than expected, cleaner than required, and built to serve the local economy for decades to come. The 850 acres is owned by the Wright family of Cleveland, who planned to build the project. And finally, there's one more story about Dolly Parton. Fans in our area can now stop by any of the four Chattanooga Funeral Home chapels and sign the register books for the Parton family. The books will be available from 8 in the morning until 4 in the afternoon until September the 1st. The books will be hand-delivered to Nashville. Chattanooga Funeral Home's affiliate there will be handling all the arrangements for her burial. More national and world news from ABC at the bottom of the hour.
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14: President Trump calls corporate media fake news and the enemy of the people. Is he right? It's Brandon Lewis. According to recent surveys, only 3.4% of journalists are Republican. 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

0: All right, great to have you listening, everybody. It's 7:07. 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Getting a lot of response. Bram, you did it, buddy. That was awesome by Miss Dolly. I had some tears from that one, this person says. Thank you for playing Dolly's music. It never gets old. A national treasure. People are thanking you.
1: So glad they like it.
0: We just really appreciate it. And once again, thank you to our great buddy, Richmond Blackwell. Today, there is a sing-along to honor Dolly Parton. Radio and TV stations across Tennessee will air "I Will Always Love You" simultaneously. People who are driving are asked to turn on their headlights and sing along as the song plays at 9 o'clock today. That is Eastern time. So sing along. $10 million for that one song alone.
2: Well,
0: Whitney Houston singing.
2: $10 million rights fee to Dolly Parton just for her writing the song based on the sales of the Whitney Houston version of it.
0: Wow. Yep. Just
2: so are we going to do that at 9 o'clock?
0: I think we're going to have to.
2: I don't know.
0: Yes, we are.
2: Okay.
0: We'll just not do the news at 9 o'clock.
2: So like we did at 6.
0: Sorry, I spelled newscast wrong, and it wasn't in the system correctly.
2: Again, most people can relate to that. You do one little glitch, one little typo. It doesn't go in the system where it's supposed to go. Been there, done that.
0: Okay, so I messed up the wrong name. I would never be good in like a hospital setting in a lab. Oh, no. I'm so sorry we told you that diagnosis. Yeah, but I didn't work in the lab.
2: For God's sake.
0: Oh, that stool sample. Oh, that's not the right one. Mm-hmm. Bram, see if Dolly did a version of Freebird off the request line. Casey can play these.
2: Last night, I was listening to Casey while I was sitting at the desk, and Steve Gorman played that version with the Pat Benatar and Dolly Parton version.
0: Really?
2: I Hate Myself for Loving You. That's
0: listen to you.
2: That's what they played last night.
0: It's a great song, isn't it, man?
2: That's great.
0: Oh, here we go again. You know, you've slipped saying that for several days, and now you're back. You know, you haven't said it in a while, and now it's like, hey, it's great. It's great.
2: You're not listening.
0: I swear, I missed the trash can, and I was thinking, oh, thank God JR didn't see that. And there you are. You're like Phyllis, man. It's a stellar everywhere. I can't do anything. It's like...
2: That's what we say. You can't do anything.
0: Is Jed like Ron Burgundy? Reads anything and everything
2: yes.
0: on the prompter?
2: Yes.
0: I'm Ron Burgundy?
2: Question mark.
0: I'm Ron Burgundy? That's good. That is good. All right. So you knew this was coming. Nashville's International Airport. But you're right. I think it's named after a colonel.
2: I asked you that.
0: I looked it up. I think he is a colonel. BNA is a... named after something like that.
2: I mean, you looked it up less than an hour ago.
0: Yeah, and I forgot already.
2: I was going to say.
0: You know, because
2: squirrel.
0: I didn't get much sleep last night. I was, if it's a good show the day before, sometimes I can't sleep. And that's what happened. And plus I got.
2: Yeah, me too. And I sleep like a rock every night. If it's a good show, I have a hard time. But
0: so I got.
2: I sleep like a 2-year-old child.
0: So mosquitoes, I mean. You know when you get bit by mosquitoes and you exercise, it starts to itch a lot because the histamine, it okay. heats it up yeah. and it makes you itch.
2: Okay.
0: Man, I've got a big one.
2: Let's not share. Let's just leave that. I've had a mosquito bite. I know what that's about. Okay. We don't have to go into any more details. It itches
0: but it
2: on
0: itches
2: occasion.
0: Bad,
2: yeah, I get it.
0: Buddy.
2: I get it.
0: Bad. It itches. All right. Can we go to sports? Well, I know I'm ready. I'm ready. I've got the sounder. This is so much fun. All right, you ready? Let me do this. Hold on. Oh yeah. Here's JR. Wait, I'm gonna do that again. Okay, go ahead. Wait.
2: I think our union contract says Bam has to do it.
0: All right, wait. Go ahead.
2: First football game of the season tonight for the Chattanooga Mocs. Mocs open up the 2026 season and season number 119 for the Mocs overall on the road at West Georgia. West Georgia went 8-3 a year ago, but 70 new players on the roster and a new head coach. There are several FCS football games on the schedule tonight to start the season, including Furman's at home against Anderson, Southern Conference member Furman. Central Arkansas takes on UT Martin tonight, Gardner Webb at Austin Peay. Just a few of the games on the FCS schedule for this evening. There are four Thursday night games in the National Football League. Final preseason games in August. Among the games, Steelers at Buffalo, New England at Cleveland, Raiders host the 49ers, and the Battle of L.A. is the Rams and Chargers square off tonight. Braves have taken the first two games of their series with the first-place Dodgers. Atlanta with a 6-5 walk-off win last night at home. Ha-Sung Kim with the walk-off base hit, driving in Lane Thomas for the game winner. Matt Olson, Sean Murphy, both homered for Atlanta. Final game of that series, Braves and Dodgers set for tonight. Seven losses in a row, now back-to-back victories. Lookouts beating Columbus 3-2 last night. Game three of that series set for this evening. No more Pro Bowl game in the NFL. Players in the league will still be honored, but no game between the two All-Star squads from this date forward. Mountain View Cabinets and Closets. 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
4: The roads are looking pretty good this hour. Most routes are flowing smoothly. Enjoy the drive, and thanks for listening. Bram Pulliam, Right Now Traffic.
5: Some scattered showers today with a high of 93. Right now it's 71 degrees on this National Just Because Day. And just because, we are giving away a pair of tickets to the Black Jacket Symphony performing Michael Jackson's Thriller at Soldiers and Sailors Memorial Auditorium Friday, February 5th. 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

0: Dolly. Hey, by the way, the version of Stairway to Heaven was arranged by Red Bank High's Class of 81 Gary Davis. Gary was Dolly's gospel band leader and two-time national banjo championship. Huh, it's unreal. Unbelievable. Hey, thank you to everyone. You had a ton of people wanting those tickets. It was great.
1: Yeah, almost overwhelmed over here.
0: It was great. Yeah, you did fine. So who won?
1: Debbie. Debbie won. Debbie Shardle.
0: Debbie.
1: Thanks for listening, Debbie.
0: Man, and it was great response. Thank you all. That was your first contest, Bram. You did it, buddy.
1: Yeah, nice, fun.
0: You did cool. It. Hey, it's the eyesore seen around town. You know the one called Parkway Towers next to Finley Stadium? The one that is supposedly being turned into a livable space and the one with all the graffiti and the word junk that used to be on the top?
2: It says love now.
0: Hold on. That word now says love. You are correct. Thanks to two guys, one of whom is on the phone right now. Steve Durthick. Steve, so good to have you on the show. Well done, buddy. I mean, four letters, and look what you have created, man. The talk of the town. How you doing today?
3: I'm doing great, Jed. It's great to hear your voice. Thanks for inviting me.
0: You were so nice to respond. So how did this happen? It was you and another gentleman said, well, let's get up there and do this.
3: Exactly. Yeah. One day I went into the music studio recording my album, and Pedro said to me, you know that junk building downtown? And I said, yeah. He said, why does it have to say junk? Why can't it say something more positive? What if it said love? And when he said that, I immediately was on fire and on board to see if we could change those four letters that would make such a difference for everybody passing by.
0: So you had to get permission to go up there, of course, and you had to get permission from the city, from the sign ordinance, and then you painted away.
3: Exactly. That's what we did.
0: So how did you get up there?
3: Well, the first time we got up there, it was on a boom lift that Sunbelt Rentals was kind enough to bring by and lifted us 85 feet up in the air. It was terrifying, and that was the way we got in the first time, just to make sure the roof was safe and that we could bring people in and up the building to do the painting.
0: And how long did it take to change it from junk to love?
3: Well, you know, the actual painting, thanks to Noah's Painting, who donated their time to come up there, we did it in a day, but to do the design and all the preparation and planning and the permissions and all, it was maybe 3 or 4 months to really bring it together and get ready for that one day of painting.
0: So yes, this was not spur of the moment. This was planned out several months ahead.
3: Oh my goodness, months ahead to line everything up, to put everything in place to bring it all together. And I can't believe it came together thanks to a lot of wonderful people who all added their talents.
0: Hey, Steve, your late father was one of the greatest architects that this city has ever seen. And he was, I think, if I'm not mistaken, he did one of his projects was the Hunter Museum. Can you imagine what he could have done with that building at one time in his life?
3: Oh, my goodness, Jed. I can only imagine what he could have done with it. I wish he were alive to be part of that and to also to see this love sign that we created up there. Yeah, he was amazing.
0: So, Steve, let me ask you a question. So it's going to be turned into a livable space. You know, we have all these dreams, all these announcements, all these news conferences. What do you think, man? Is there anything left of that building or does it just need to go? You've been on top.
3: You know, Jed, that's a great question. That's something if my dad were here, he could answer. I kind of leave that to the structural engineers. But I will say, and you can see from the music video that we were able to film inside the building, that it's a super solid concrete poured building. It's very majestic, a lot of windows, beautiful views. But as to whether it could be saved or not, I'll leave that for the structural engineers.
0: So actually, you had to find the person to say, hey, do you have a key so I can get in here? I mean, it was
3: locked up. That was really the key to the whole thing is getting permission. That was the one miracle of many that was the most helpful.
0: It's great.
2: So where did you get permission from? Who said, you know, okay?
3: Yeah, I worked with Peter Malone, who is the representative for the owners of the building, and kind of pitched the vision to him, and then he worked with owners and gave us a few conditions that if we can meet those conditions, they would be happy to let us do it.
2: Wow. What were the conditions?
3: Well, we had to rent the building for $1 a month. We had to buy a $2 million liability policy, and we had to sign a hold harmless agreement.
2: Gotcha. Wow. Makes sense. I get it.
0: Yeah. And this is the way it is these days. Steve, where can people see the video? And it's just great to have you on.
3: Yeah. Thank you so much, Jed. They can see the video if they go on YouTube and put in the search bar Steve Derthick, City of Love.
0: And it's D-E-R-T-H-I-C-K, Steve Derthick, City of Love. You can watch the way it all came together. And Steve, thank you, buddy. It's love that's seen all over. So it's you did it, man. That's what a great story.
3: Yeah, it was a community effort, and thank you for the time, Jed. You're the best.
0: Hey, what were some of the other buildings that your father created or designed?
3: I believe that he and his firm designed Finley Stadium right next to Parkway Towers, but of course the downtown library and the 1973 addition to the Hunter, as you mentioned. Several others. Former UTC library that's now the used for other things. But
0: Wow. He passed away. I think you told me 2021.
3: Wow. Yes, he did.
0: Well, thank you, Steve, and we wish you well, buddy. When you look up at the Parkway Towers and you see the word love, you can thank this man, Steve Derthick, and his friend. Is it what's your friend's name again?
3: Pedro Abriles.
0: Yeah, thank them both for what they did, and you rented the building for $1. It was great. Well worth it. All the best to you.
3: Thank you, Jed. Thanks so much.
0: All right, man. Take care. That's a great story. Steve, thank you for coming on. Love this guy's community-focused drive. You are absolutely right. Where can we find that video again? You go on YouTube and look under Steve Derthick, D-E-R-T-H-I-C-K. If you just type in that word, it'll come up. And we thank you again. Very cool. That's the word that I think about you all the time to describe you, JR.
2: Junk.
0: Love, man. Love. Love. It's just, come on. What a great idea. Why didn't we think of that with Jed and JR show up there? Oh, my God. That would have been awesome.
2: Mm.
0: Wow.
2: Who says it still can't be done? Oh, I can rent it for $1 a day.
0: $1 a day.
2: It won't take me 3 months to put four letters up there. I'll tell you that right now.
0: Can you believe how things work these days? 4 months to get it done. Steve.
2: I have it done by Saturday night.
0: I came in here and painted our table.
2: Well, yeah. How'd that work out?
0: I did a horrible job here. All right, Steve Derthick. Great community partner, buddy. You're listening to the Talk Monster 102.3. And all morning long, Bram, it is all about Dolly, her rock and roll songs remake. Is that correct?
1: That is correct. All Dolly, all day.
0: All right. We got some Freebird. We got Stairway to Heaven. We've got it all for you. And thanks so much for listening.

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1: ABC News, I'm Sherry Preston. Dozens of Americans are among the hundreds of people still missing after a massive flash flooding ripped through parts of Nepal. The death toll, 289 people. More from ABC News Chief International Correspondent James Longman.
2: This wall of water unleashed as much energy as a 5.2 magnitude earthquake. Some estimates put it as high as 160 feet. It's left behind a trail of destruction, the mud and the debris now complicating search and rescue efforts.
1: The flood set off by the collapse of a Himalayan glacier. Nearly 25 years after the 9/11 attacks, a military judge has now set a date for the trial of alleged mastermind Khalid Sheikh Mohammed. He and three accomplices are now set to face trial in June of 2028. Closing arguments are due to start this morning in the trial of the Massachusetts mom charged with murdering her three children. Her defense team says she was suffering from postpartum psychosis. The FDA approving a new drug that could help patients with pancreatic cancer live longer lives. This is ABC News.
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4: 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Most routes are flowing smoothly. 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Bram Pulliam, Right Now Traffic.
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11: Some scattered showers today with a high of 93. Right now it's 71 degrees on this National Peach Day. 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

0: Could have used a few pounds. Tight skirts, points, hardly renown. He was a handsome devil with mischief in his eyes. Together we filled a void in our eyes.
1: Sing it, Dolly. Great music, Bram. Hey, speaking of Dolly, fans, listen to this. You can now stop by any of the four Chattanooga funeral home chapels and sign the register books for the Parton family. The books will be available from 8 in the morning until 4 in the afternoon until next week, September the 1st. The books will then be hand-delivered in person to Nashville. By the way, Chattanooga Funeral Home's affiliate there will be handling all of the arrangements for the burial. So go to any of the four locations at Chattanooga Funeral Home and sign that book. Nice job. 7:36, great to have you listening, everybody. We've all heard the saying, the grass is always greener on the other side, but in the age of social media, this feeling has reached new heights. You scroll along Instagram, Facebook, wherever, and you think everyone else is living that perfect lifestyle. It's called the social media mirage. As we say good morning, and we hope you have a great year ahead, one of our favorite guests, who we did not see the other day because she's been on before, UTC professor Dr. Elizabeth O'Brien. You know, you got to help me with the introduction here.
2: I saw her.
1: You did?
2: Yes.
1: Okay.
2: She shunned you, though. I told her to.
1: Let me just get this right. Vice Provost for Faculty Affairs, who works closely with the Behavioral Healthcare Training Program. Is this going to be okay? Because we're going to have you on once a month. Is that an okay introduction?
3: I think that's a beautiful introduction and very kind. And I'm so sorry that I only saw JR the other day, but I did wave at him and we hugged, which JR isn't a hugger. So I was very impressed.
1: I made sure to tell Chancellor Bruce, it's like, I cannot believe I have not seen Elizabeth O'Brien, our favorite. All right, Elizabeth, it's the media mirage. I mean, it's disturbing. I have fallen for it also. And I'm thinking maybe I need to just put on a white outfit with my

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1: Really, the grass is green where you water it, right? So it's thinking about how are you cultivating your own life. And what we see in the highlight reels is all the good stuff, but it's not all the messy stuff behind us that's going on behind the scenes. And we know what our life is when it's messy and real, and we don't necessarily know in social media what other people's messes are because they're curated. You know, another interesting piece about this that's important is in life, we tend to maybe make a social comparison once or twice a day. And conversely, in social media, when we're looking at that, we're making social comparisons and measuring how our life is better or worse than someone else's three times, say, in about 20 minutes. So that is like a fast forward reel of, hey, you know, my life feels different. Whereas in real life, we only maybe do that once or twice a day, and it's easy to mitigate that. It's easy to sort of shake that off. Whereas in social media, it's saturating, and that's what makes it so challenging.
2: It's actually, somebody just wrote Teddy Roosevelt that's credited with that quote. The grass is always greener. We got great
1: thank
2: listeners.
1: Thank you. Actually, I appreciate that.
3: Yeah. Mark Twain, Teddy Roosevelt. I get them confused all the time myself.
2: Hey, Dr. O'Brien, I want to ask you this question. And I mean, and this is so true, but it's usually just one person in the family that's making all these posts. And I guess the other family members just say, okay, whatever. And it just seems to be the same person making the posts.
1: You know, I think that is an important thing to talk about in terms of families and how we communicate with each other about what we want and don't want. Because, you know, as parents, as leaders in our family, and even adults in our family, we have to think about, you know, what's okay to post on social media and what's not okay to post on social media. And if we're going to teach good hygiene around what you're posting, then those need to be open conversations. You know, if somebody doesn't want to be in a photo or they don't wish for it to be posted, that needs to be respected and honored. I think people have to be allowed to create boundaries around social media usage, and it actually can open up really good conversations around what's acceptable and not acceptable.
2: Yep.
1: And people's different values around it.
2: You are correct. Listen, I've learned my lesson with my daughter, who I'm very proud to brag about, but nope, that's just not her style, and I learned to respect that, and
1: you
2: are so right. Hey, Dr. O'Brien, the best. I'm telling you, I hope it's going to be a great year. We've got one of your colleagues coming up in just a few minutes, Stephanie Todd, to talk about the Meta and the $17 billion settlement about, because she teaches a class on social media. We just appreciate you. And that campus, it's beautiful. That we were there Monday.
1: Isn't that lovely?
2: It's unbelievable. Three cranes are in the air. That shows a lot of good things are happening on that campus.
1: Yes, a lot of good things, but you do have to be careful walking around campus. And I think the highlight that you just gave us was so much talent on that campus from our students, from our faculty and our staff. And I'm so glad that you guys are such good advocates for our university. So
2: you know,
1: thank you.
2: One of the greatest things Chancellor Bruce said to JR and me, she was saying, you know, Mr. Fuller, who's taking over the Chattanooga Times Free Press, he wants to start doing like our show is doing and use the talent that's on that campus. It is just invaluable. People don't realize that anything happening in this world right now, I can call your media department and they can set me up with somebody in 2 minutes.
1: Oh, absolutely. Again, we, and there's another group of talented folks, our media department, they are wonderful that they are making connections all over campus. And we're so proud of all of the accomplishments of the folks that work at UTC. And hopefully the community is benefiting from that and seeing those benefits.
2: Hey, can you tell me what the word provost means? What does that mean? I've always wanted to know that. What does that mean?
1: Well, I mean, that is the title for the individual who serves as the academic chief officer for the institution. So the person who basically is like the CAO, which is kind of like the CEO of academic affairs.
2: Yeah.
1: So provost is a very academic term, but basically it means the person who is in charge of all academics. And we have a wonderful interim provost, Dr. Matt Matthews, on our campus right now. And he is actually a former faculty member. He's a math professor here, and he's on loan from UT System while we are doing our search for a new provost, and we are excited to have him back on campus.

0: So, I mean,
1: he's on loan?
2: Yeah, let me ask you this. Why
1: you treat him like a piece of meat where he can go from one place to another? Come on.
2: We're talking to the person who should be provost. Can we vote? What is this? Can I email someone?
3: No, you don't need to email someone. If I have learned any, and gentlemen, A, great advocates, and B, I believe JR said it best that I am in provost nursery school last time. I have a much healthier respect for all the things that I do not yet know to be a good provost.
2: All right. Well, listen,
3: we are in good stead.
2: We're voting. We are voting for you, and you are one of the best things to happen to this show. Dr.
1: It's
2: O'Brien.
1: It's not homecoming queen. You understand that, Ryan?
2: All right, take
3: exactly.
2: care of yourself.
3: Although I'll take a tiara. I'm just throwing it out there. I will take a tiara.
1: And a parade wave. You know the parade wave, don't you?
2: And we will see you in a few weeks. We'll hear from you.
1: Awesome.
3: Absolutely. You guys take care.
2: Bye. Here's JR with Go Mox tonight.
1: 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Mox will play their first football game of the season on the road tonight at West Georgia. West Georgia went 8-3 a year ago, but 70 new players and a new coach on the West Georgia roster for tonight. Mox are a slight favorite, according to ESPN. In fact, there are several FCS football games to start the season tonight. Furman at home, Furman fellow Southern Conference member at home against Anderson tonight. Central Arkansas takes on UT Martin and Gardner Webb at Austin Peay tonight. There are four Thursday night games in the National Football League's final preseason games of the season. Steelers at Buffalo tonight, New England at Cleveland. The Raiders host the Niners, and the Battle of Los Angeles tonight between the Rams and Chargers. Braves have taken the first two games of their series with the first-place Dodgers. Atlanta with a 6-5 win last night at home. Ha-Sun Kim with a walk-off base hit, driving in Lane Thomas for the game winner. Matt Olson, Sean Murphy, both homered for the Braves. Final game of the series, Braves and Dodgers, set for tonight. Seven losses in a row, now back-to-back victories. Lookouts beating Columbus 3-2. Game three of that series tonight at Erlanger Park. And no more Pro Bowl game in the NFL. The NFL players will still be honored, but there will not be a game, flag football or anything, between the two squads from here on out. 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
5: 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Most routes are flowing smoothly. 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Bram Pulliam, Right Now Traffic.
6: Some scattered showers today with a high of 93. Right now it's 71 degrees on this National Just Because Day. 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

0: Sounds great. Hey, the case is closed on this fact. Warren and Griffin is Chattanooga's largest injury law firm. 35 years, they've been in our city. Their attorneys, support staff live right here. And unlike other law firms that use case managers to settle cases for cheap, a new client you're going to call and you're actually going to speak to one of their 10 attorneys. It's all local. 265-HURT, 265-HURT. You know them. You trust them, best of the best, year after year after year. And what they give back to this community, it's just invaluable. They never forget where they live. Warren and Griffin, 265-HURT, 265-HURT. And thank you. Thank you for giving back and for sponsoring our talk text line. We just appreciate it. Remember, never, never text and drive. Hey, it's so good to have you on the show, everybody. And from the courts, Meta has agreed to pay up to $17 billion in a landmark settlement over social media addiction claims. Tennessee, one of the states, getting millions of that money. Big changes are coming to major sites to prevent what's called addictive features that can cause younger users some serious mental harm. UTC professor Stephanie Todd, she's great. She teaches a course called Popular Fiction and Social Media, where students explore sites like TikTok. Stephanie, you were kind enough to call in. You saw that story. You followed it. Wow. I mean, what a change of heart. $17 billion settlement. I don't know. I think this is just the start of bad things to come for these sites.
1: Yeah, I think we're going to see some pretty significant changes. You know, we had a couple of big lawsuits this week, one with TikTok paying out about $400 million for violating federal law for Child Protection Act for kids under the age of 13 and data collection. Of course, they admitted no wrongdoing, but they have agreed to pay out about $400 million. And then Meta paying out about $17 billion. The figure is a little bit iffy. It kind of depends on whether or not some other platforms agree to also make these changes. Meta is actually going to pay, I think they agreed to around $12 billion, and then $17 if other platforms like Snapchat and TikTok will also agree to the same changes. Of course, they don't want to be the only guys making these changes, right?
0: You hear these horrible stories about kids whose mental health was impacted. They died by suicide.
1: Yes.
0: I mean, they knew this. I just don't see how this is stopping right now. This $17 billion settlement. It's going to keep going and going.
1: Yeah, I mean, they are agreeing to make some pretty significant changes as far as how they operate. So I think that coming out of this lawsuit, parents will start to see that interface look a little bit different. They're going to restrict the number of hours that kids can get on there. They won't let them get on between midnight and 6 a.m. They won't see likes. They won't have access to certain beauty filters. So there are some significant changes in how kids will be interacting with those platforms. But yes, I agree. I mean, at the end of the day, these companies are businesses, right? And their business model is to make money, and that's always going to come first. I do think that parents really have to kind of stay on top of how their kids are using these platforms.
0: I don't know how. I mean, kids today, I mean, they're really, we're gonna be able to keep them off between certain hours? Come on. Where are we living right now? This is la-la land.
1: Yeah, I think actually one of the allegations, I think in both lawsuits, was that these companies aren't doing a good enough job verifying age of the kids who get on there. So these kids are inputting their birthday and they're just changing the year and saying they're an age that they're not. Both Meta and TikTok are agreeing to implement stricter age verification processes, but I think kids will always find a way to get around those things.
0: Yeah,
1: you know?
0: I love it. They said stronger and more user-friendly parental controls.
1: Sure.
0: You know, the parents, they just get out of my hair. Just go do whatever.
1: Right.
2: My question is,
1: parents have a hard time themselves knowing how to navigate this technology. For most of us, we didn't grow up with it, right? So we're kind of trying to learn and do the best that we can as well.
2: I was going to say, in this field that we are in radio, we try to get every listener we can. So what did Facebook or TikTok or whoever do that was egregious that we don't do? We are trying to get people, quote unquote, addicted. So what's the difference between an addiction and making the platform we have here as user friendly and trying to get the absolute most listeners that we can? What's the difference?
1: I think part of the problem with what was happening with Facebook, or really Instagram, with Meta and TikTok, is that they were targeting children. And so the idea that at that age, children's brains are still developing, and they were employing methods specifically to get children addicted, and they were ignoring a lot of data that suggested that there was harm coming out of that, right? And so I think that, you know, what you guys do, sure, you want people to listen to your radio, but if you had a team of people saying, hey, we're going to target 13-year-olds, and we know this is really harmful for them, but we're going to do it anyway, I think that you guys would say, no, we're not going to do that, you know. And so I think that that's probably the big caveat here, is that they are intentionally trying to enact or implement practices that they know are harmful to children.
2: What is deemed to be harmful? Just eyeballs on screens for 20 hours a day?
1: Yeah, well, I think it's the addiction and also their mental health, right? So with a lot of these kids, you know, all of these apps are designed to keep us all on there as long as possible. But the federal government and state governments have enacted laws that say, hey, you can't specifically target children in these ways. It's okay to do for adults, but not children.
0: Listen, one person said, it's come to Facebook and Meta. They are raising our kids instead of parents. Hey, Stephanie, we just appreciate your input. You have you've been a great contact for us, and we'll keep it going. Stephanie, all the best to you.
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0: This person says, to get kids addicted to your show, put a radio in every kid's pocket. Yeah, it was a scene out of Hollywood, but this was definitely real in Nepal. It's all about Dolly worldwide. Great news here. Cancer patients are living longer, and enjoying the outdoors in Tennessee is going to be costing you a little more. It's a busy 2 hours so far. Straight ahead, Superintendent of Hamilton County Schools, Dr. Justin Robertson, on this Thursday, August 27th. Hello, sir.
2: Mocs on the road tonight. They'll begin the 2026 football season. UTC at West Georgia this evening in Carrollton. Four NFL preseason games on the schedule for tonight. And the Braves with a walk-off, beating the Dodgers in game two of that three-game series in Atlanta. Those stories in sports, updated traffic and weather this hour on the Talk Monster WGOW.
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5: 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Bram Pulliam, Right Now Traffic.
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9: Some scattered showers today with a high of 93. Right now it's 76 degrees on this National Peach Day. 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
7: 22 missing Americans who were on a spiritual pilgrimage from Tennessee are now among the missing today in Nepal after what is being described as a massive geophysical event, which caused extreme flash flooding that left more than 100 people dead. Video of the event shows a 160-foot wall of water coming into a town, wiping it away, leaving nothing. Buildings all gone. Around the world, as you can imagine, and of course in our home state of Tennessee, there continues to be an outpouring of love and gratitude for Dolly Parton, who died in Nashville at the age of 80. Several things have happened since the family announced her death from cancer. There's a petition to rename Nashville's International Airport in honor of her. One state senator is now proposing new legislation, declaring September the 25th as 9-to-5 day in Tennessee. And one other lawmaker wants a statewide holiday in honor of the late queen of country music. And there's more about the singer's economic impact on Tennessee. Parton's Imagination Library gave more than 300 million books to kids. Her theme park has become the top attraction in the state and has created more than 23,000 local jobs in the Sevier County region, bringing in almost $2 billion each year. Also out of Nashville, the state is expected to receive more than $700 million. The money will be used for Tennessee's Children's Digital Protection Fund. This after Meta has agreed to pay up to $17 billion and implement sweeping child safety reforms as a multi-state settlement involves 47 states. Major changes are coming to Instagram and Facebook for young users. In health news, the FDA approved a treatment for advanced pancreatic cancer, offering new life-extending care for patients with one of the most aggressive forms of cancer. From the environment, hunting and fishing in Tennessee could cost an average of nearly 30% more as the Tennessee Wildlife Resources Agency deals with a major loss of funding. It's happening on January the 1st of next year. A new Tennessee state law will soon require those seeking initial registrations for certain motor vehicles to provide documentation that the applicant is a U.S. citizen. A video out of Bradley County talks to the citizens in Cleveland about a proposed $11-plus billion industrial campus called Project River that would create a power plant fueled entirely by itself off of natural gas and biomass from forests. Developers say there are no current plans to create an on-site data center at this time, but that the ability to sustain one is there. The video tells residents the investment will be quieter than expected, cleaner than required, and built to serve the local economy for decades to come. The 850 acres is owned by the Wright family of Cleveland, who planned to build the project. And finally, there's one more story about Dolly Parton. Fans in our area can now stop by any of the four Chattanooga funeral home chapels and sign the register books for the Parton family. The books will be available from 8 in the morning until 4 in the afternoon until September the 1st. The books will be hand-delivered to Nashville. Chattanooga Funeral Home's affiliate there will be handling all the arrangements for her burial. More national and world news from ABC at the bottom of the hour.
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0: Graham, thank you. We remember the great one, Dolly Parton. Good to have you listening, everybody. Our show is really fortunate each month to welcome Hamilton County School Superintendent Dr. Justin Robertson, a favorite at this station, who always comes into the studio to answer our listeners' concerns. A lot happened this month, Dr. Robertson. Most importantly, yes, a little tears were shed, but you dropped your incredible daughter off for her freshman year at college, and you and your wife are doing fine, and we're glad you're here. Jill Black resigned from the Hamilton County School Board, leaving District 11 seat vacant, and it just seems like it's a lot of work for you to have to start all over again with a new person coming in, and you know that is that's a huge area: Alton Park, East Lake, Lookout Mountain, the Valley.
1: Yeah, any time a new board comes on, and we have already three new board members that will start next Tuesday, it's change, and so it's difficult. I've told someone the other day, in 4.5 years, I've had four different boards and 21 different school board members now, and so there's always change, but we have a lot of great leadership on the school board. We had a really good year this past year, and so I'm expecting a smooth transition.
0: I want to ask you.
2: Is it an adversarial thing sometimes between board members and you?
1: Yeah, I mean, it certainly can be. I mean, you've got different personalities. You've got different goals. What I always talk about is if we can get the administration and the school board working towards a common goal, things go so much smoother. I used the budget process last spring. Budget process went so much smoother than it has really in a year. And it was because really early we defined what our priorities were. We set some really clear objectives, and we just worked towards it. And it was a really good budget process.
0: Hey, I was happy to see that, you know, this is another step towards a partnership, affordable housing for teachers. I mean, these days you're trying anything you can to boost recruitment levels.
1: Yeah, one of the main responsibilities we have is to hire great principals and to keep great teachers in classrooms. And we are continuing to work on wages. We've pulled all the levers that we can. One thing that you consistently hear about in Chattanooga is the price of housing. And so if we can work with Chattanooga Neighborhood Enterprise, we're not going to be the landlords. We're not the ones buying it. We're simply leasing them a piece of property that they can do that. And if it can support our teachers and our employees, I think it's a positive.
0: I mean, I'm
2: do
0: sure
2: other communities do that, or is this kind of out of the box?
1: There are some other communities. I know that one or two in Tennessee have done it, but there's some in Arkansas. There's some in the Midwest that have done it. Maybe a little bit different of a scenario, but what we know about CNE is they're really good at this, and what they struggle to find is land. And we have this piece of land that we don't have a clear use for in the coming years. And so we think it's a great way to test this out, see if it's a good strategy.
0: You know, school safety, we've had one incident this year, unfortunately, with a student bringing a gun to school. Last year, it was more people calling in, fake bomb threats. But Tennessee lawmakers, you're asking them to fund more for for security officers. Is it the pay, or you need more?
1: No, we need to be really clear about this. This has been in the media, and it's been mixed up.
0: Good.
1: First and foremost, we have an incredible partnership with the Hamilton County Sheriff's Office, period. When Sheriff Garrett came in, we had early conversations, and we wanted to get an armed person, whether that be an SRD or an SRO from one of the local municipalities or one of our safety officers in every building. And for the first time in the history of Hamilton County Schools, we've achieved that. So the need is not to get more. There is a pot of money at the state that when the sheriff's office puts an SRD in a school, or East Ridge Police puts an SRO in a school, they're able to tap into $75,000 per deputy or per officer. What we are suggesting is that if the local law enforcement and the sheriff's office has a good partnership with the school system, like we do, and we're combining SSOs and SRDs, that the SSOs, our employees, should also be able to tap into that money. That money has not been used fully for the past, I think, 2 years. And so We have a great partnership. We have armed either an SSO, our employee, or an SRD in every single building in our county.
0: And they've become invaluable and working with children's because they trust them and there's somebody that they can talk to.
1: People miss the point of a high-quality SRD. It's the relationships that they build in the community and with the kids. And most times when something happens, if we have a weapon that comes on campus, as a high school principal, every time, it was twice, that a weapon came onto our campus, we found out about it because someone told our SRD.
0: Mm. Wow. All right.
2: I think that's what happened. My daughter goes to it once. Hey, Dad, did you hear when someone had a gun on that school? They go, yeah, it made all the papers.
0: Let's see. Let me ask you. Can you ask the superintendent what would happen if a little league team from our area made the World Series? The kids would miss a month of school since it starts so early. Well, yeah. I guess we'd have to work with that. That would be a great thing.
1: I'm not a big baseball guy, but man, I love the little league World Series. And so if they made it, maybe I would take a few days off and watch them.
0: Let's see. This person says, as a former teacher, I would never encourage anyone to go into the education field. I hear that a lot.
1: I think it's terrible. Someone asked me the other day, like, if you could go back, what would you do? And I'm like, man, I mean, I loved being a teacher. I loved being a principal. I love what I do now. I don't think I would change it. But we do have to figure out a way to elevate the profession. Teachers, I think, being a teacher is one of the most honorable professions
0: sure,
1: you can
0: agree.
1: Do. And we've got to elevate it in a way that you and I talk about our elementary teachers. We held them mm-hmm. in such high reverence. We've got to get back to where our community does the
0: yep.
1: same thing.
0: All right. You're always kind to answer anybody's text. Can you ask Dr. Robertson why our second graders class at McConnell has to be disbanded because there are too many fifth graders?
1: I don't know about the specific situation there. What I do know is right now we're going through the first 20 days of school, and every time we go through the first 20 days, we're consistently looking at enrollment, looking at staffing, and if there are schools that are overstaffed or schools that are understaffed, we have to make adjustments there. We have obviously a really tight budget. Our staffing model responds to enrollment. So what I would assume is happening there is that enrollment maybe has dropped a little bit and they're overstaffed.
0: All right. One more thing. I know you got to go because it's the groundbreaking today at the North River Y for the new school.
1: Excited. That's
2: awesome.
0: The decision, four benchmark tests is what we're going to have, two in English and two in math. The legislature, they said, nope, this is what's going to happen this year. Too much testing, and this is going to be good for everyone, I would think.
1: We've been consistent. This is interesting back to the conversation with the school board, right? Is like the administration and the school board would agree that testing, that we're testing too much. The question is, what type of test and when do we give it? What we ended up doing last spring is going to the state legislature, working with Greg Martin to pass a piece of legislation that would allow us to start reducing some testing for some kids starting next year. In the interim, the school board wanted to put a stop on benchmarks at four, no more than four benchmarks a year. What we recommended was that we do two in ELA and two in math. School board approved that, and we're moving forward.
0: And when does the first one take place? We always know
1: End of October. Ah. And the benchmark is an internal assessment that we give that basically is a predictor of how well did a student grasp and understand, you know, the first quarter concepts.
2: Just to make this a smooth transition, one of your biggest fans, I found out the other day, mm-hmm. is Mox football coach Rusty Wright.
1: I got to hang out with him a couple of years ago and see him here and there. He's a really good guy.
0: I just want to say thank you for all your great work that's happening in Hamilton County Schools. You've created an environment where kids are thriving, and it is very much appreciated. So
1: I appreciate it. I'm super proud of our community and the work that our teachers do, our school leaders, and it's an honor to continue to serve.
0: This person says, and I'll ask you one more, Chattanooga is the only major school system in the state that suspends teachers without pay pending investigation.
1: I don't think that is true, but yes, we do that, and we have to follow protocol. When we have an investigation that involves law enforcement or involves Department of Children's Services, we have to take a back seat until they're done. Once they're done, we will start our investigation. We have made some adjustments on benefits and how we approach that with employees that are on suspension, and it can be difficult. What I will say is that if they go through and you know they're put back in the job, we give them full back pay.
0: One more. I have tremendous respect for teachers. I was an adult teacher myself, but I have known many bad teachers. This is the question we ask all the time. Is it hard to get rid of bad teachers?
1: It's not as hard as it used to be, but I think that we've done a really good job over the years, and this starts at the state level of improving our evaluation system. When I started teaching, you could literally go 5 years without getting evaluated. Now everyone's getting evaluated every year. I think it's one of those pillars that when you go back 10 years ago, started at the state level to improve education in Tennessee. It's one of those pillars that a strong teacher evaluation system leads to better outcomes. It's not the only one, but it's one of the big ones.
0: See, people are very brave behind these texts. Can you imagine having to ask this question and see if he'll answer it? Final question, who was your favorite school board member? Oh, please.
1: I will plead the fifth on that one.
0: Dr. Robertson, thank you. We're going to be doing a remote. I believe it's from East Ridge Middle or High School coming up in September to put the spotlight once again on the school system that you are in charge of. I agree. We just enjoy having you on so much, and we really wish your daughter all the best in her next 4 years.
1: It was there were a couple of tears, I'll be honest.
2: That's okay.
1: she's doing well though. We're excited for her.
0: All right, once again, it's 9 o'clock, the ribbon cutting.
1: 9 o'clock over at North River YMCA. We are not ribbon cutting, we are putting shovel and dirt and breaking ground, so we're excited. Hope that
0: you get to wear one of those cool hats.
2: Gold shovel.
1: I don't know if they'll make me wear a hat or not. But I've got a kind of a big noggin. It doesn't look so good with hats sometimes.
0: Thank you, Justin. Here's JR.
2: I'm a sufferer of that disease as well, I'll just tell you. First football game of the season tonight for the Mox. UTC opening up the 119th season of Mox football on the road at West Georgia tonight, a team that went 8-3 a year ago. Rusty Wright beginning his eighth season as the head coach in Chattanooga. Several FCS football games tonight to start the season. Furman at home against Anderson. Central Arkansas meets UT Martin. Gardner-Webb at Austin Peay. Just some of the games on the schedule. Four Thursday night games in the National Football League this evening. Preseason schedule continues. Steelers at Buffalo. New England at Cleveland. Raiders at the Niners. And it's the Battle of LA tonight. Rams and Chargers. Braves have taken the first two games of their series with the first-place Dodgers. A walk-off win for Atlanta last night, 6-5 over L.A. Final game of the series set for tonight. Lookout's a winner last night, beating Columbus 3-2, the final score. Game three of the series tonight, and no more Pro Bowl football game in the NFL. Players will still be honored, but no game between the two All-Star squads. What's your one-stop shop for all things Medicare insurance related? 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
4: Right now, traffic.
5: There's been an accident on Highway 27 northbound just before the Sequoia Road exit. There's also been an accident on I-24 westbound, exit 181 by 4th Avenue. Bram Pulliam, right now traffic.
6: Some scattered showers today with a high of 93. Right now it's 75 degrees on this National Peach Day. And we're not just the talk monster, we're the text monster too. 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

0: 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I mean, just months ago.
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0: 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Jamie, he's on every single job. He'll be there. So we talked about, you gave me this figure that she earned roughly $10 million in royalties just from Whitney Houston's 1992 version of I Will Always Love You.
2: Wow!
0: Okay, so guess what she did. Dolly Parton, a portion of that money,
3: she bought a huge block
0: office complex in a predominantly black neighborhood in Nashville, supporting the families and small businesses in that area. Speaking of that song, JR.
3: She called it the Whitney Houston block.
0: She sure did. Yeah. You are so right. The house that Whitney built. So sing along to honor Dolly Parton. So radio and TV stations across Tennessee this morning at 9 o'clock will air I Will Always Love You. It'll happen simultaneously, and we're going to do it too. So absolutely, I Will Always Love You coming your way at 9 o'clock. And I think if you are in your car, you're asked to turn your lights on in honor and in memory of Dolly Parton.
3: Yeah, use your turn signal too if you're, but that's a different story for a different day.
0: Ed, you held on for a long time, buddy. We had a guest, and I'm so sorry, Ed. I know we want to try to get you on. Call back, buddy. If you can call back about 8:35, we'll get you on. As I know, it's a big fundraiser for this weekend, and Ed, we don't want to keep you waiting, man. So, Ed, call back, please. You know, I really appreciate the superintendent coming on. Never misses a month.
3: Yeah, he's good. He's good.
0: So I did send out a invitation to the fine folks at River City Company to see if they would come on to talk about the Hoots situation. I'm waiting to see a response. I did invite them.
3: Right.
0: I don't know what'll happen. What do you think?
3: Oh, I don't know. I'm so excited. I'm sitting by my email.
0: Do you think I should even bother with Chattanooga Tourism?
3: Nah. Yes.
0: Okay. I'll try it. All right. We're back after this. Don't forget, 9 o'clock this morning, in memory of Dolly, we're singing along to I Will Always Love You. Every station in this state, radio and TV, will be playing that.
3: I bet they have.
0: We got to do it.
3: I bet there's many that don't.
0: Well, they are losers then.
3: I wouldn't argue that.
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8: ABC News, I'm Sherry Preston. At least 289 people we know are dead in Nepal, swept away by raging floodwaters after the collapse of a glacier in the Himalayas. About 1,300 people are still missing, including 63 Americans. Two Americans who had been missing have been rescued. Darren Jacqueline is a Canadian tour in Nepal. She says it was at a border crossing to being destroyed by a wall of water and mud. He says it hit just hours before.
9: I thought to myself, where would I have ran? When I was there, you know, what's my exit points? Where would I have ran? And I'm thinking to myself, there's nowhere I could go. Like, you know, there's just mountains all around us. And there's no exit points.
8: Experts say the energy involved in the floods matched a 5.2 magnitude earthquake. Closing arguments begin soon in the murder trial of Lindsay Clancy. Her defense team says the Massachusetts mother was suffering postpartum psychosis when she killed her three young children. Military judge sets a June 2028 date for the trial of Khalid Sheikh Mohammed. This is ABC News.
5: Right now, traffic. There's been an accident on Highway 27 northbound just before the Sequoia Road exit. There's also been an accident on I-24 westbound, exit 181 by 4th Avenue. Bram Pulliam, right now traffic.
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16: Some scattered showers today with a high of 93. Right now it's 71 degrees on this National Peach Day. 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

0: That is Dolly Parton, and what an incredible album that she recorded just a few months ago of all these rock songs. 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Hey, it's great to have you listening, everybody. Don't forget, at 9 o'clock this morning, this is going to be happening all throughout the state. But we are all going to be playing I Will Always Love You. Sing along to honor Dolly Parton. All radio and TV stations across Tennessee are asked to please play I Will Always Love You simultaneously. And people who are driving are asked to turn on their headlights and sing along as the song plays. So, Jennifer Crutchfield, so good to have you here. We've missed you. I hope you're doing well.
1: I am. I'm having a blast.
0: You have a cold?
1: I do. Well, no, I actually have allergies.
0: Okay. Jennifer Crutchfield left us. She is now with the National Park Partners. A big event coming up next Thursday, and tickets are still available.
1: And you're our MC.
0: I know. This is, you know what? You asked me this like May or March. It's here already.
1: Yes. And I've confirmed it with you every week since.
0: I know.
1: And I confirm it with your wife every once in a while.
0: I'm there. I'll be there. All right. So
1: September 3rd. Yeah, it's our big event. This is the only time all year that you can have a party at Point Park, a national park. Typically, you can't do that. This is also the only time all year that you can get your picture, your family picture taken at Umbrella Rock. Oh, yeah, it makes the coolest
0: the
1: Christmas card ever.
0: The famous picture where that was, that you've seen forever of the people sitting up there?
1: Exactly. That's and so you can cool. get your picture taken at Umbrella Rock. Our best buddies, the new dismembered Tennesseans, play. We've got bluegrass. We have food from Pat Rowe Barbecue, and so there's all

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1: Kids, I think they were Eastridge Elementary, maybe. And so there are a lot of kids, they live in apartments, they don't get outside in nature as much as you'd want. We were at right down the street at Browns Ferry Federal Road Trail. We walked out. They were all scared of snakes. They were sure that a snake or a bear was going to come and eat them. We got to the end of the trail at the water, and we're looking over the river, and we're with Chris Young, the ranger, and all of a sudden we look up, and there was a bald eagle.
2: Wow.
1: Oh, man. We're talking about the Trail of Tears, the Underground Railroad, the Civil War, Camp Contraband, when slaves found refuge here in Chattanooga, and we look up, and there's a bald eagle. I still get chills. Oh, my gosh, it was the coolest thing ever.
2: Those kids, I mean, how many of them love history now just because of your 2 hours with them?
1: Oh, yeah, and one group, oh, my gosh, we were talking archaeology and the Paleo-Indian, and I had artifacts, and this group of boys, they were like, okay, so you mean I could be an archaeologist? Like, absolutely you could be an archaeologist.
2: Wow,
1: and our intern, Maria, she is an archaeology student at UTC.
2: And you know what? They're going to be up at Signal Mountain at McCoy Farms because we had the gentleman on who was part of the Discovery Channel thing about the pirates. And they're going to be, what would they find on McCoy Farm?
1: Oh, gosh. I mean, there's all kinds of stuff. You know, Moccasin Bend, it's not highly publicized exactly where because there have been so many incidences of grave robbing over the years. But, you know, we have archaeological evidence, archaeological surveys that have been done on Moccasin Bend that showed that some of the early contact with Europeans, the Hernando de Soto, Tristan de Luna, Juan de Pardo parties in 1540 connected with people who lived on Moccasin Bend, the Coosa chiefdom.
2: So,
1: incredible.
2: What are they going to find? What could they find up on Signal?
1: Well, up on Signal, they could find a
3: not another grocery store because we know that.
2: That's so good.
1: Yeah, I believe the kibosh has been officially put on that. Well, you know, Signal was, okay, so Battle of Brown's Ferry, October 27th, 1863. That opened things up so that the Union could take Chattanooga. And it opened up the supply line, the cracker line, because they had been having to bring supplies all the way over Signal Mountain on wagons. And there were, I mean, that was a treacherous journey. So you could find, they could find all kinds
3: of
1: things.
3: Tough in a Miata.
2: Yeah, you're right. I can barely make it. Hey, let me ask you. Let's talk about the incline. What is your feelings about are you allowed to say anything about the gondola and about that? I mean, is that?
1: Well,
2: how does the park partners think about this? I know it has nothing to do with y'all.
1: It doesn't. To my understanding, the National Park Service has not weighed in with it as an issue for the National Park Service.
2: Okay.
1: And so I defer to our National Park Service superintendent.
2: Okay, the incline.
1: But it seems like a gondola would take less traffic away, but I don't live there.
2: The history of the incline, was that for housekeepers to be used?
1: Oh gosh, all kinds of people used the incline.
2: Was that their only way up on the mountain back then?
1: Well, back then, I mean, you know, the incline was built before there were a whole bunch of cars on the road. So you were taking wagons up. Can you imagine how long it would take to take a wagon up the mountain?
3: The incline was there for domestics to go up the mountain, work during the day, and get their ass off the mountain by sundown.
1: And also for the fathers, because a lot of families, the mom and kids would go up on the mountain because where it was cooler. And remember, when
2: they were escaping some of the diseases,
1: escaping
2: back then.
1: The heat and the disease, because remember that's when we didn't know that it was mosquitoes that cause these illnesses.
2: Like Summertown up on Signal Mountain.
1: Exactly. Summertown, same thing on Lookout.

0: they didn't know that it was the mosquitoes that were causing the yellow fever and the things that were coming through. But they knew that if you were on elevations, you didn't have it so much. So fathers would send the mom and kids really? Up the mountain, and they would come down the mountain to go to work.
1: Yeah, it's just, man, I could just sit here.
0: So a lot of people use the incline. It wasn't just domestics, but, and it also, the incline was, you know, because that was part of the battle of the turnpikes.
1: Are you sorry to see, I know what's happening to the newspaper, but man, that building is just incredible. If you've been inside the Times Free Press building, it's just beautiful.
0: I
1: hope they preserve it.
0: Hope so too. And so I got a question. What's going to happen to the Joel Solomon Federal Building? When they build the new building, what will happen to that existing building?
1: You know what? I don't think that's ever been discussed. I don't think it cannot be touched.
2: I've heard people speculate what's going to happen, but I don't know for sure.
1: Well, can you share it?
2: Yeah, it's going to be a jump park. I have no idea. Yeah,
1: that's a great question.
0: Okay, that would be funny. Well, it's a beautiful building, and it's another Hunt building.
1: JR, I rode the incline, and I'm undomesticated from Beaver Man. So, hey, if anybody knows, does anybody know what's going to happen to the Solomon Building?
0: I've asked some people, and I've clearly not asked the right people. But
1: all right,
0: you know, that's not the first time for me.
1: Can you? I know you know, and I know you've heard. What's going on with the mental health hospital?
0: We are still hoping for an announcement at some point. They,
1: because this woman's been in office for 28 years, who heads up the mental health. She's been there 20. I mean, come on, her time's probably coming to an end of retirement.
0: And she's been honest and straightforward, saying that we are trying to move it. They don't want to make an announcement until they have absolutely confirmed where the new place will be. But
1: not in my backyard.
0: And that's exactly what's happening. But they remain committed to moving it. The timeline is the when. So as a part of activating and animating the area, we've been increasing the number of hikes that we do there.
1: Really?
0: And so there's the Browns Ferry Federal Road Trail. And that was built in 1802. I mean, people walked the Trail of Tears along that path. That was the federal road that connected the new United States to Cherokee land. The Blue Blazes Trail, and then the earthworks that are on the other side, that there were cannons that aimed and that could hit Craven's house from there. So the Confederates held Lookout Mountain after the Battle of Chickamauga, but the Union kept them from using it because of that battery of cannons on Moccasin Bend. Those are the best preserved earthworks in the country, they say.
1: All right, one final thing. What does the National Park Service think of the ridiculousness of Ross's Landing? But this, y'all are the partners. Y'all aren't the Park Service.
0: Well, and the Park Service now, if you go to the National Park Service, NPS.gov, you can learn a ton of history if you look up Ross's Landing, because it talks about the passage. Ross's Landing, that troop of boats, the pontoon boats, that Hazen Brigade that went into the water from Ross's Landing, that was the brigade that saved the day, Battle of Brown's Ferry, and under cover of darkness swooped in with the pontoon boats and overcame the Confederate defenses.
1: Wow. This person
0: big
1: says
0: stuff.
1: Times Free Press was always a huge advocate for the unhoused. Maybe they could turn that building into a multi-unit low-income housing building. Jennifer, welcome. Well, you miss radio, don't you?
0: I do. I miss you guys. Now, let's not forget, and thank you again for being our MC next Thursday.
1: I'll be here Thursday.
0: Oh my gosh, it's gonna be great. But we also, I invite everybody to check us out online, nppcha.org, because the 21st annual Moccasin Men Lecture Series dates have been announced, and we have got some incredible speakers. It really is going to be great. The second one in October is David Powell, who's an author. He writes tons of books about the Civil War. And he's going to be talking about a book he's written tracing a soldier who served the entire Civil War. From day one to day end.
1: Okay, you will book him for us.
0: Oh, definitely.
1: All right.
0: Definitely. Now, one last thing I got to ask you. Do you remember your friend James Bacon?
1: Yes.
0: Yes. One of your first Jed's Journals was when he was in Olympic training. And then he's also was one of the carvers who did the carousel animals.
1: Right. Yeah.
0: So there was an accident, a college not far away. The college bike team.
1: Yes. Oh, he was on that?
0: No, he rides that trail a lot. But a lot
2: they were
0: of
2: from
0: the,
2: Milligan,
1: Milligan.
0: Yes, Milligan. And a lot of the bikers from around here are working on a bike event, a memorial event.
2: Yes.
0: Labor Day weekend. So I'd love to connect you with James.
1: Do it.
0: Because they would love to come on and talk about it. You know, that is one of the only schools they offer scholarships to bike teams. That's not your
1: you'll
0: standard
1: send me that?
0: Thing. Yes, I will.
1: All right. Speaking of biking sports, here's JR.
2: Sports.
1: By the way, we love you, Jennifer. Come
3: on. Oh God. Okay.
1: I'm sorry. Go ahead.
3: I interrupted JR.
2: 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Mox hit the road tonight to begin the college football season in beautiful Carrollton, Georgia. UTC on the road at West Georgia. Mox coach Rusty Wright beginning his eighth season at the helm this evening. Several FCS games on the schedule for tonight. There are four Thursday night games in the NFL this evening. Final preseason games include Steelers at Buffalo, New England at Cleveland, the Raiders host the Niners, and the Battle of LA is the Rams and Chargers. Braves have taken the first two games of their series with the Dodgers, a 6-5 walk-off win last night. Final game of that series set for tonight. Lookout's a winner over Columbus, final score 3-2. Game 3 of the series set for tonight at Erlanger Park. And no more Pro Bowl game in the NFL. Players will still be honored, but no more game between the two All-Star squads. 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
5: There's been an accident on Highway 27 northbound, just before the Sequoia Road exit. There's also been an accident on I-24 westbound, exit 181 by 4th Avenue. Bram Pulliam, right now traffic.
6: Some scattered showers today with a high of 93. Right now it's 76 degrees on this National Peach Day. 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

0: unreal, Dolly. Okay, speaking of whom, we're going to be able to sing along to honor Dolly Parton. All radio and TV stations across Tennessee at 9 o'clock, just about a minute from now, will air "I Will Always Love You" simultaneously. People who are driving are asked to turn on their headlights and sing along as the song plays. And then, after that, it's Tom Griscom. And we love having him here. But once again, we ask you to sing along to honor Dolly Parton. All radio and TV stations in the state will be playing "I Will Always Love You." And you know what, JR? When this show ends and you and I go our separate ways, that'll be the song I will sing to you if you want it.
1: Would you like me to vomit now, or should I wait?
0: Tom Griscom, so good to see you, buddy. And look at your hat. Wait, how are you, buddy?
2: Thank you for asking me not to sing, because I would not do that. I'll let JR take my voice here.
3: Wow.
0: You've got to have, I'm sure you have Dolly stories, don't you?
2: I do have one, but I also want to talk about Elvis.
0: Okay.
1: Awesome.
0: Elvis. Yeah. And David Carroll, I think he pointed it out when Elvis died. It was not the lead story on nightly news or on the news.
2: I'm going to talk to you about what the Free Press did for 4 weeks after Elvis died.
0: Wow. Okay. So. All right. We're back after this. Sing along.

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0: All right. As we remember the late, great Dolly Parton. Bram, thank you very much.
1: Yeah, of course.
0: Getting some great response. Somebody said about KZ. KZ played it like three times yesterday. They were very good. That Dolly Purple Rain puts chills on me. Prince was also great. So, hey, we want him on the show as often as possible. It's the type of guest who just tells great stories from a career that took him from Chattanooga to Reagan's White House and back home to be the editor and publisher of the Chattanooga Times Free Press. With other jobs along the way, it's an honor to have Tom Griscom here. Before we get to talking about celebrities and stuff, I want to talk about the opening of the new temporary museum, the historical museum for the 250th birthday. So, how is that going?
2: I'm glad you brought that up, because I was involved with River City when we were working on the last iteration of having a history museum in Chattanooga. And we know it was, it didn't.
0: Still a mystery.
2: Didn't get there. And so we have this pause. The Medal of Honor Museum came in. And I have to give Mayor Wamp credit here, because Weston really came up with the idea. Zach was involved, and there's, you know, John Edwards, myself, Emily Mack, Linda Mines. We all, you know, got together and started kicking around what this could look like. And, of course, you begin with a typical museum where people walk through Jed and they see static, you know, things going on, all this. So what if we try something a little bit different? And you had Isaiah, who is very creative, who was sitting in this room with us, and we talked about, what if we make it more hands-on? What if we make it focused for younger people rather than for people my age? Mm. And what if we do it using all the technologies there right now? Because here's what can change, is you can put this exhibit in and you don't have all these structures and things, you know, that are built and a lot of expense. You got some of that, but you can come in and quickly change around the stories you're telling. You can put these stories, think about this, you can put them online, because a lot of them are going to have digital components. So I can go back years from now and see some of these stories that were shared in this history experience that we've done. But it's so much quicker to turn around.
0: And it's right there where the climbing wall is. Is
2: absolutely.
0: That correct?
2: Absolutely. It's right there on the corner there on Broad Street.
0: And how long will it take for people to get through it?
2: If you really spend the time, I think, you know, an hour or so.
0: Good.
2: Because there's some hands-on things you can do. There's still part of it being built out. But this is really to find out for this year, can we take this concept and make it even larger, maybe more permanent, things like that. Is there a way that you tie it into what, you know, the Bessie Smith Cultural Center?
0: It's long overdue. I mean, we used to have a great museum right there across, you know, on Chestnut Street.
2: In that creaky old house.
0: In that old house. Yes. Oh, man, yes. It was... Yes. It was fun. It was fun to visit, but there's just, can you imagine all that's in storage right now that would just fill up a history?
2: I know what's in storage. Because I was on the library board. You know, a lot of it went there. Some of the material went up to UTC, a lot of the written material. I mean, think about this. We still got the recordings that Samuel L. Jackson did for those exhibits that never came to life. But they're done. Those are done. And they're stored. And one of the things we talked about, I said at some point, what if we could bring those back? We could finally do something with them.
0: And it was just to the point where, you know, I mean, he had so many negative things to say about Chattanooga. But, you know, growing up black in the 60s, it wasn't easy for anybody. But we finally turned it around and he did this and then boom.
2: Yeah.
0: And now they're in storage.
2: Yep. That's right. And
0: I remember those great history luncheons that we went to, the History Makers luncheons. They were great.
2: Yes.
0: Okay.
2: But this is, thanks for bringing it up, because this history, it's called the History Experience. I really hope it works. I mean, I was there at the ribbon cutting and said, so if we built it, now they'll come. And our job is to hope and encourage people to come. And I think you're going to see the aquarium and other attractions down in the area saying, hey, have you been over to the History Experience?
0: You know
2: what? Go check it out.
0: If that would be a great place to put a museum in the Times Free Press building. I mean, it is, those floors, absolutely beautiful. It's a great location.
2: It is. But if you think where it's sitting right now with all the other, and with Mass General Store getting ready to open across the street.
1: That's right.
2: Where it is physically located fits within that, and families, because this is really, Jed, more designed for families. Get the riverfront redone, where you make it much more animated, which is what's going to happen. I mean, that's why the timing is spot on, in my opinion.
0: How much does it cost, and what days are it open? Do you know?
2: It's Thursday to Sunday. I think adults are $10, and kids are less.
0: All right.
2: Children are
0: less. Since you're sitting here, I'm just going to have to ask you, because you brought up Ross's Landing.
2: Yes.
0: The head of the Hoots, the possibility of losing a $12 million impact event for a weekend because of remodeling and updates to Ross's Landing.
2: Right.
0: Your thought, I mean, it generated a lot of discussion yesterday. It's like, what are we thinking?
2: Oh, I'm sure. And you, any time that you're going to make a change, clearly there's disruptions. I know that River City spent time working with the people at the head of the Hooch about where you could store, the boats and things that come in as part of this development. You know, could you move it across the river in Coolidge Park? I don't know, because I'm not on River City anymore. But we have this great, where we live, we get to look at the waterfront. And by the way, we're also watching them tear down AT&T Field. but we get to watch the waterfront. And there's so many days that there's nothing happening. And we got this great space. And I'm one of those, and I'm glad I'm not going to be here to have to follow up on this, who thinks, sitting down and rethinking this, you go down the waterfront, and number one, no shade to speak up, no restrooms, water facilities, things like that, that make it a little more comfortable to use. And so when we built the stairway that goes down to the river, it was great when Riverbend was there. Mm-hmm. We brought in that big Coke stage, but it's not there anymore. So are there other things you can do there that bring it more to life? And like I said, I know there are people who do not, agree with this. I appreciate their point of view. But at sometimes they may say, what else can we do? What Blue Cross is getting ready to do underneath
0: with the
2: playground
0: bridge?
2: Yeah. I mean, those ways, you get a lot more going on there. I don't know what's going to happen up at AT&T Field. I have no idea, other than they're flattening it down and they're going to figure it out.
1: Mm-hmm.
0: But this is, I think once we lose this, the head of the Hooch, we'll never get it back again.
2: Not sure. It depends. We didn't have it before. It came here. I'm sure down in the Atlanta area, they wanted it when it left, but they stayed here. They may go to Columbus, Georgia, which I read the story, but they may get there and say, this isn't like being in Chattanooga. And it's not. It won't be.
0: Tom was the keynote speaker at my high school graduation in 1989. He was just as impressive then as he is now.
1: There you go.
2: Well, thank you.
0: Isn't that great?
2: Well, I'm glad to hear that, because as you all know, I talk a lot. I went to public schools here. I'm proud of all the schools we got in Chattanooga. But it's important for people to realize that if you get a good public school education, you can still do some things.
0: We have had Craig Fuller on. An outstanding speaker. He was great on the show. Your thoughts? I know we talked about this before he has made any statements, before this all came out.
1: I know companies, businesses, various places said already there have been more local recognition in the paper than there was the previous 8 months or whatever like that.
2: Well, UTCJR is one of them.
1: Yes, they are.
2: I mean, I've heard from them. They've talked about, we've had more stories.
1: Yes.
0: We've had 80 guests on our show since this show started from UTC. Yeah. It's amazing.
2: So here's, to me, I mean, you never like it when somebody loses their job. We know that.
1: For sure. Absolutely.
2: Meanwhile, I was editor and publisher. Unfortunately, I had to do 3 layoffs. I finally laid myself off. That's when it's time. I said, I didn't come here to take something apart. I came here to put the papers together and figure out what we could do. And at that point, we had an 80,000 daily circulation. We had about 100,000 Sunday. And clearly, we saw the numbers as this transfer happened to
1: 12,000.
2: Yes.
1: My gosh.
2: That's right. And that probably includes everything, you know, online and all this. But everybody, it's Craig and his father, Max, both of them.
1: Right.
2: And so you got some business people in here. They've got real money. But here's what to me is important. Let's separate the emotional part and realize, isn't it important in a city like Chattanooga to have some entity that's recording what's going on every day?
1: The paper of record, for sure.
2: Right. And I said, maybe you start calling it something different than a newspaper, because it is a digital, you're going to print some on Sundays, but it's more of a digital record that's filled with news. So is there a different way we talk about it? Because I think just the term newspaper will turn off some younger people because said, I don't need a newspaper, I can do this, that.
0: Well, I mean, but, so John Wilson was way ahead of his time 20-something years ago.
2: John was, and I give John a lot of credit for what he did with Chattanooga.com. But here's my reaction to, I listened to Craig Fuller the day that he announced at the Reed House what he was doing.
1: Right.
2: And I said to my wife, unfortunately she had to listen to it, I said, you know, when I was still there, we talked about creating a digital business section because we had all these zip codes. And I said, if you think about politics or direct mail, what the value you've got is I've got a set of names, and those names are worth a lot of money.
0: Well, you started the, where we used to check in with the newsroom. I mean, you started the video segments.
2: We did that. We were doing, we were doing some of the news breaks for WUTC. We turned our reporters into digital reporters.
0: It was a one-man band. They did it all.
2: Yes. And so we had all this content. And we were talking about creating podcasts, all this. So I listened to him. I said, that's where we were. And I said, I want to remind, some of the people who were in the newsroom, I was there, said, they will remember that toward the end on State of the Union addresses, we didn't need to write or publish what the president said. Everybody was doing that. But what we were going to do is take the key parts of it and share what do they mean for where we live.
1: Mm-hmm.
2: And I listened and I said, that's what a newspaper, I can find the story about what's going on in Iran almost any place.
1: Mm-hmm.
2: Now, if somebody from Chattanooga is involved, that's different.
1: Absolutely.
2: It's local. But why do I need to be covering this on the front page of my paper? I don't. And so I've been watching this. I think it's still a work in progress. We'll see where it goes. I think they do understand, and JR, I'm looking at you right now, the sports part of this was always a hallmark in this community.
1: No question. High school sports.
2: Yes.
0: It's unreal.
2: And to have these focal points.
0: Very impressive.
2: And we'll see.
0: All right, hold on. 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
4: Some scattered showers today with a high of 93. Right now it's 76 degrees on this National Peach Day. 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
5: 22 missing Americans who were on a spiritual pilgrimage from Tennessee are now among the missing today in Nepal after what is being described as a massive geophysical event which caused extreme flash flooding that left more than 100 people dead. Video of the event shows a 160-foot wall of water coming into a town, wiping it away, leaving nothing. Buildings all gone. Around the world, as you can imagine, and of course in our home state of Tennessee, there continues to be an outpouring of love and gratitude for Dolly Parton, who died in Nashville at the age of 80. Several things have happened since the family announced her death from cancer. There's a petition to rename Nashville's International Airport in honor of her. One state senator is now proposing new legislation, declaring September the 25th as 9-to-5 day in Tennessee. And one other lawmaker wants a statewide holiday in honor of the late queen of country music. And there's more about the singer's economic impact on Tennessee. Parton's Imagination Library gave more than 300 million books to kids. Her theme park has become the top attraction in the state and has created more than 23,000 local jobs in the Sevier County region, bringing in almost $2 billion each year. Also out of Nashville, the state is expected to receive more than $700 million. The money will be used for Tennessee's Children's Digital Protection Fund. This after Meta has agreed to pay up to $17 billion and implement sweeping child safety reforms as a multi-state settlement involves 47 states. Major changes are coming to Instagram and Facebook for young users. In health news, the FDA approved a treatment for advanced pancreatic cancer, offering new life-extending care for patients with one of the most aggressive forms of cancer. From the environment, hunting and fishing in Tennessee could cost an average of nearly 30% more as the Tennessee Wildlife Resources Agency deals with a major loss of funding. It's happening on January the 1st of next year. A new Tennessee state law will soon require those seeking initial registrations for certain motor vehicles to provide documentation that the applicant is a U.S. citizen. A video out of Bradley County talks to the citizens in Cleveland about a proposed $11-plus billion industrial campus called Project River that would create a power plant fueled entirely by itself off of natural gas and biomass from forests. Developers say there are no current plans to create an on-site data center at this time, but that the ability to sustain one is there. The video tells residents the investment will be quieter than expected, cleaner than required, and built to serve the local economy for decades to come. The 850 acres is owned by the Wright family of Cleveland, who planned to build the project. And finally, there's one more story about Dolly Parton. Fans in our area can now stop by any of the four Chattanooga funeral home chapels and sign the register books for the Parton family. The books will be available from 8 in the morning until 4 in the afternoon until September the 1st. The books will be hand-delivered to Nashville. Chattanooga Funeral Home's affiliate there will be handling all the arrangements for her burial. More national and world news from ABC at the bottom of the hour.
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0: so great to have Tom Griscom here. All right, so we're talking Dolly, but Elvis. So what did the newspaper do?
1: Can we do Dolly first?
0: Oh, do Dolly, yes.
2: Thank you, because here's and I told my wife I was going to share this story, but in 2013, and this is after I had helped Bill Haslam. I was now at the Times Free Press,
0: mm-hmm.
2: and there was an event that the it was the Governor's Arts Awards luncheon.
0: You got talking, yeah, keep it.
2: And Jan Ramsey, Claude's wife,
3: gotcha,
2: was on the Tennessee Arts Commission. And so we got an invitation to come up to Nashville. They had this event with a tent in front of the Governor's Mansion because they were, number one, they didn't have the big ballroom yet.
0: Mm-hmm.
2: And the crowd was going to be bigger than it could put inside the Governor's residence. And so we're there under this tent, and the guest of honor, she didn't receive an award for this because she got awards later, was Dolly Parton. And so Marion got to sit at the table with Dolly Parton. And then Dolly Parton got up and sang a couple of songs for everybody who was there. It was incredible.
0: 2012?
2: 2013.
0: Mm-hmm.
2: 2013.
0: I'm sure. Pass the butter. She was fine. Hey, I mean, she was probably like, hey, this dressing's pretty good. I mean, she was just.
2: I told Marion. Now, Marion says, well, I don't remember. I said, I remember it. I said, because there you were. I wasn't at the same table.
0: Did
2: I
0: was somebody eat?
2: Back here. Oh, yeah, yeah. But she was very, I mean, what we've seen, very friendly. I mean,
0: yes.
2: It's like there was. You, she had known you all her life,
0: mm-hmm. and she sat with y'all and everything. I mean,
2: yeah, and then got up and performed, did a couple songs before they did the rest of this event. And I even talked to Jan Ramsey yesterday, trying to see Jan. Do you remember this? I said, I'm sorry. I said, but I was there, and I said that's the event that just stayed in my mind, just to see her.
0: You know,
2: so personable.
0: Of all the things that we talked about yesterday with Dolly, it was fascinating that Jeff Bezos gave her $100 million for her to give to her charities.
2: Yeah.
0: I mean, it's just the impact.
2: Yes. And so now let's talk Elvis.
0: Okay.
2: So, because when I think about Dolly and everything going on, it took me back to when Elvis passed away and this outpouring. And here's Roy McDonald, who owned the Free Press.
3: Right.
2: And I think it's fair to say Mr. Roy probably didn't care for Elvis much.
3: Okay. Okay.
2: But he realized that, I mean, he was, if people would make fun of him, but he was a smart businessman. Because as soon as this happened, all of a sudden we started getting flooded in the newsroom,
3: uh-huh.
2: with people wanting to, with outpouring of stories and all this, and wanting to tell them. And so.
0: So how did that happen in 76?
3: Seven.
0: It was 77. Was it just calling?
2: Oh, yeah.
0: Stop calling.
2: Calling or people stopping downstairs in front of the building, coming in, because they had pictures and all this kind of stuff. And so I was covering the legislature and all this stuff. It did not matter. Anybody who was in that newsroom, including sports writers, was writing stories about Elvis Presley.
0: Interesting. Wow.
2: So we did it for the first weekend for that Sunday paper.
3: Mm-hmm.
2: And, you know, it's a big supplement. You think, okay, it's one time. No. It kept coming.
3: Huh.
2: 4 weeks in a row.
3: Really?
2: Special editions. So one of the ones that I wrote, I got to talk to the Jordanaires who live down in Dalton.
3: I didn't know
2: okay?
3: that. I didn't know
0: his,
3: that.
0: His backup singers.
3: Right. Yeah,
2: the original
0: they lived
2: ones.
0: In
2: they
0: Dalton.
2: Were there. They, some of them did, yeah. And then somebody came in with, this is the picture of the ambulance that took Elvis, you know, after he passed away. We didn't check it out. Right. We just wrote the story and put in this picture of this ambulance. But it was. I mean, you looked at all these people sitting in here, and you did all this stuff. Julius Parker sliding all this stuff over. You just got to crank this out. And if you think about it, that time, it's when you were, you know, doing code type and things like this. So it wasn't like having these computers and just shoot it in. It goes up. You had to print it out and paste it down. All this, but these special sections, I mean, they flew off out the door. You couldn't do enough. But after a month.
0: You did it 4 weeks?
2: Four weeks. 4 weeks. It just kept going. Finally, you got to the point where the stream was starting to dry out a little bit. But after that first week, and Mr. Roy thought, okay, we've done this. And then it just opened this floodgate. So I wanted to share that because it's interesting how people and communities react when somebody.
3: For sure.
2: like a Dolly Parton or like an Elvis Presley passes away. They want to tell their story.
0: Well, we talk about the flying half staff. I mean, John Lennon, Frank Sinatra, Dolly, and Whitney Houston.
3: Are the four entertainers.
0: Entertainers, yes. You are correct.
2: Or you go down, I mean, we went to the Lookouts game on Tuesday, and they're recognizing Dolly Parton and playing one of
0: them. Did you see him play 9 to 5 in front of Buckingham Palace yesterday?
2: Yes, right.
0: It's just unreal. All right, Tom Griscom, I'm telling you, we love having you. I don't know. I think we saw you at a restaurant, and we go, you got to come on. And JR, I mean, y'all have got a great relationship. So, and by the way, the Mocs are going to have a great season.
2: I know. That's why I asked JR, as you know, Jed, come in and said, all right, JR. I said, you're going to be down in Carrollton.
0: And
2: he said, yep, getting ready to go. And I asked him, how are we going to be? And he told me, I won't speak for JR, but he told me, and I felt really reassured.
3: I said, they're going to win tonight.
2: Yes, he did.
0: Yes, in my sports, I told him this is going to be the year.
3: But you say that every year.
0: Oh, my God.
3: That's why you have no credibility.
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6: ABC News, I'm Sherry Preston. Closing arguments this morning in the trial of Lindsay Clancy. The Massachusetts mother faces murder charges in the deaths of her three children. Her defense team says she was suffering from postpartum psychosis at the time. If she is found not guilty by lack of criminal intent, she would go to a state psychiatric facility. At least 358 people dead in Nepal after flash flooding apparently set off by the collapse of a glacier. The ABC News chief international correspondent James Longman.
7: Areas where homes and businesses once stood are now buried under mountains of mud and debris, with at least 1,300 still unaccounted for. And that number is expected to rise. 22 of the missing were in a group from Tennessee who were taking part in a spiritual pilgrimage.
6: 63 Americans are among those missing, but two have been rescued. So-called Butcher of Bosnia, Ratko Mladic, the Serb general who oversaw atrocities in the 90s, has died in prison at the age of 84. This is ABC News.
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17: Some scattered showers today with a high of 93. Right now it's 77 degrees on this National Just Because Day. 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
1: You know, there's nothing better than doing endorsements for a company and having people stop me, text me, call me about that company. 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You're going to be happy. It's like that. We have customers calling us and want to do testimonials to thank him. 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Tom Griscom, what a pleasure again to have you here, and you were giving some great stories. Hey, when that happens, you know, when you're just doing those four editions that just happened every Sunday and you're writing, are y'all paid by the article, or just is it always by, is it just by, that's your time?
2: You got it. Uh-oh. You're there, you have, you know, yeah, and it's just part of the job. But it's kind of fun. I mean, the reason I wanted to share that with you all is to see these people who came in. They just wanted to tell their story. It was their way of expressing their feelings at this point about Elvis Presley. And we're seeing the same thing right now with Dolly Parton. People just want to tell
1: yes.
2: their story.
1: And everybody,
0: but
1: this
0: when
1: guy
0: you guys
1: just
0: are in the newsroom, that's your adrenaline. I mean, that those are some Super Bowl days, right?
2: Yeah.
1: This
2: right.
1: guy just sent me a picture of standing there, longtime listener and a longtime Dolly fan, picture from Fan Club in 1992. Hey, Joe, it's good to have you on the show, buddy, and good morning.
3: Thank you for taking my call. I was crying this morning listening to Dolly, but I got a story from last night. The Braves are playing a really tight game with the Dodgers, and they're down to one guy who can come in and win, and he's the Japanese kid who's 5 for 76. Okay,
0: he's Korean, but go
3: he
0: ahead.
3: Comes in and hit,
0: same thing.
3: He came in and hit the winning hit, and they almost tore him apart.
1: Wow!
3: The players were mobbed, and he ended up only half his uniform on. They were so excited for him coming through after all the struggles he's had with injuries and stuff. It was unbelievable.
2: The first hit after 77 at-bats, if I remember right. He finally gets that hit. But it shows the confidence that a coach has in a player. Give him that opportunity.
3: Yes.
2: Because here was the choice they faced. So everybody said, well, why did the Dodgers walk off?

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1: Around a sports story, you might say, hey, this ought to be on the front page of the paper. I mean, this is a significant event.
2: Are they going to listen? They're going to listen to you because you're the publisher.
1: Yeah, but I want to listen to them because they're out there with hands on. I mean, that's why when I come in here, as you know, I love talking to JR because I can learn things because I mean, I'm one of these wannabe sports guys out here. It's always short, things like that. Yeah. But to really learn why this decision was made, where things are going.
2: Have you ever sat with JR while he does his broadcast? I'm telling you, Tom, it's fascinating.
1: I sat behind JR. He may remember this. We were in Greensboro, North Carolina, and JR is there.
3: Yes.
1: And I was going back for a meeting in Winston-Salem, and we came over a day early, and the Mocs were playing the Spartans.
3: UNC Greensboro.
1: Yeah. And that's the game. We ended up, you may remember this, JR. I can't remember the player, but we shot that shot at the very end and beat him.
3: Mm-hmm.
1: And it was a great game. But I came in, saw JR, and we're sitting right behind him. So I could hear him, and I could see JR when he really gets into it.
2: You've never seen his old stuff. I mean, the way he does it. He can wipe it off with his.
1: That's
2: with his,
1: correct.
2: I mean, and the research that he does for every single player. You've got to sit with them, Tom. You've got to sit right there with them one day.
3: Oh, it's not that exciting.
2: Yeah, it is.
1: It's just about being prepared. I mean, that's what it's all about. Yeah.
2: So tell me how this works. So every morning, y'all would have an editor's meeting? No, afternoon?
1: What we would do, we would have a quick session, very quick in the morning, just sort of get a sense. The real meeting to talk about the next day's paper was in the afternoon at 4 o'clock. Because
2: so
1: then
2: was
1: you
2: a
1: knew
2: long
1: what
2: day.
1: Was coming.
2: Yeah. God, those were long days.
1: They were. But you would know what was coming on. You had your day crew in there that was putting together all the... So here's a great story. So the day crew that's in there did the lifestyle section and things like that, okay?
3: Sure.
1: So when September 11 happened...
3: Right.
1: We had come out, papers out, and then all of a sudden these stories start coming...
3: Sure.
1: ...about what had happened in New York City with the trade tower. The World Trade Center. And so these are our lifestyle designers and things. So we said, guess what? You're about to become the people who are going to design the front page of this newspaper. Mm-hmm. So we put out that. I think it's only maybe second or third time in the history of the newspaper that we had done a special edition. But we put that out. We ran, I want to say, like 10,000 copies and put them out in the street real quick. Got them out by, I think, I want to say 11 o'clock.
3: Did you say it? Did you get to say it? Stop the presses?
1: No, start them. They were already stopped.
2: It hit at 8:46.
1: Yep.
2: And you had them out by 11 o'clock.
1: 11 o'clock, we're out. And, of course, this thing went like hotcakes.
3: Sure.
1: But we said, well, we could wait. Said, no. And this is why where we are today with being able to share news, to me, is more important. Because now we could take it. At that point, we couldn't and push it up online.
3: Mm-hmm.
1: But this was an actual print product because that's how you had to do it.
2: Mm-hmm. So what did you do? I mean, did you just pull from AP or pull from?
1: We pulled some quick wire stories, and then we got, as I recall, because it's like a four-page section. We just wanted real quick to be out there, and we had the picture was, you may remember it, of this worker running down the street.
2: Yes,
1: like this.
2: Fleeing the.
1: Yes. And you can see all the stuff coming. I mean, what a dramatic photo. But as I recall, I think we're able to get one or two quick comments because this thing was still sort of evolving.
3: Sure.
1: Just so we could put some type of local flavor to what we put out.
2: Well, we're doing a special show for the 25th anniversary of 9/11. Yeah. We're going to be right outside the Fireman's Fountain. Surrounded by firefighters.
3: How often did spot news, things that happened, not to that event, not to that bigness, if you will, but how often did spot news change everything, whether it be, you know, a crash here or a fire there or whatever it is?
1: Fewer times than you would think.
3: Uh-huh.
1: Because
3: I mean, you could plan city council meeting, you can plan this, you plan that, but the spot news stuff is where you got to be flexible.

0: possible, right?
1: It's like when some big event happens that you had not anticipated. I mean, somebody coming into town, we already knew that, but I hate to say it, but most of the time the spot news was the announcement of somebody passing away.
2: Mm-hmm. That makes sense.
1: Or somebody who got in trouble.
2: Or a wreck or a fire.
1: Or a wreck or a fire, or, you know, something like that, that all of a sudden you've got to record it. You got to share it. And you wish it was, wow, this great thing up here. But no, those we already knew were happening.
2: Mm-hmm. Yeah.
1: It was the thing out of the ordinary
2: right.
1: that just disrupted the day, that caused you to have to pause and say, we gotta stay with it. Or like the night, remember the night when everybody thought we were going to turn into the new millennium and
3: yes.
1: everything was going to
3: oh,
1: stop?
3: Oh, God, I was at the doing a live shot from an ATM.
1: Right. So
3: look, it works.
1: You got it. You know what I'm saying. So, it here, so you had to be able to record that moment saying, guess what? Nothing stopped. It's still here. Yeah, right.
3: Wow. What a life. You have lived an incredible life.
1: But pardon me, it's fun. I mean, just like the caller talking about that game last night with the Braves. I mean,
2: he was enthusiastic about it.
1: Yes. It's those kind of moments
2: for sure.
1: that you want to capture. And that's why the Elvis thing that I wanted to share with you all today, that's what it was all about. It was a moment that somebody said, I just want to talk about it. I want to share it. What I was doing.
3: Let me ask you. So I go on. I look at AP and I donate. Why is that happening? Why am I donating to Associated Press? Is that made up of? Is that a nonprofit?
1: Well, I think what you've seen is you've got newspapers now that are trying to come together as not for profits or
2: sure.
1: will you write me a check to
2: yes.
1: keep me alive,
3: right.
1: things like this. I think it's clearly.
3: But that's a private company, Associated
1: sure
3: Press?
1: Sure it is, yeah. But we don't, if you like us, support us type thing. And I think you scratch your head saying, well, wait a minute, to your point, your business. Why am I writing this for you? I might rather support a not-for-profit that's out there that's, there's a reporter who was at the Times Free Press who put something up. He went to, I think it's Raleigh, or Roanoke, the Roanoke Cardinal, which is a not-for-profit publication,
2: mm-hmm.
1: newspaper. And these are cropping up. They're popping up.
2: Yes.
1: And, it's where journalists go, and you've got, underwriters, but they've created these not-for-profit things. And that, to me, there's a role for it because it continues providing record.
2: The service that we want.
1: Correct.
2: Yeah.
1: It's the record of what's going on in your community. So there's a space for it. And in my mind, it's all about competition. And competition, I always believe, makes you better.
2: I believe that.
3: So are these reporters like 1099, they're their own bosses now? I mean, they have their own business when they work for papers like that?
2: Well, did you never string? I was a stringer. We made extra money stringing.
1: I was, too.
2: Yeah.
1: So there have been some people who've been...
2: that means you would do a story for... If I worked for WGOW, you worked for the Free Press, mm-hmm. you would write that story for the Free Press, and you would also sell it, quote-unquote, or they would
1: right.
2: give... In Central Illinois, they'd give us like $25 or whatever it is. So we would do it for the station we were employed at, but we also had the right to sell it to someone else for 25 or 50
1: You're
2: bucks
1: right,
2: or whatever.
1: JR. I mean, there were some people critical of, oh my gosh, they're going to use stringers to cover high school football. And I said, well, the first job I had in journalism, I took weekend sports scores for the Chattanooga Times. And so we get these call-ins, and then you would write up, you'd put a lead on it, maybe another paragraph, and you put in the Agate.
3: Yep.
1: And I said, this is not anything new. I was doing this back in the 60s. So why are you upset about it now?
2: The paper's covering 60 high school football games with whatever, 10 reporters. So you'd have, 20 stringers, guys at each game.
1: Yes.
2: And they would give you a little something.
1: And so all of a sudden today, now these people can't do it. I did it.
2: Yeah.
1: I enjoyed doing it.
3: We used to take the stories and send them to the bus station, the Greyhound.
1: Yes.
3: They send the tape. They'll get it right to New York or wherever, and they'll put it up.
1: Absolutely. And so I'm sitting here saying, maybe we've lost the context, but this is not new. This is something that
2: not at all.
1: That some of us got started in this career by doing I mean, I'm looking at you, JR. We've both been stringers.
3: Mm-hmm. All right. 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Do we have to go to a break? We go to the break, and I think we need to close out the show, if we could, with Dolly's Stairway to Heaven song. It's got to be heard again. We're back after this. 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
2: From ABC News, I'm Sherry Preston. Closing arguments are today in the Lindsay Clancy murder trial. The Plymouth, Massachusetts mom admits she did strangle her three young children to death, but says she was suffering from severe postpartum depression when she did it. ABC's Peter Haralambos has more.
3: Deliberations are set to begin later today after jurors hear about an hour of closing arguments from each side. Clancy's defense team acknowledges she was responsible for killing her three children, but argues she was suffering from postpartum psychosis and lost her grip on reality. If the jury concludes that Clancy could not tell the difference between right and wrong because of that psychosis, they could find her not guilty by reason of insanity, an outcome that would result in her being sent to a state psychiatric facility. If they believe she's guilty of murder, she faces a mandatory life sentence. Peter Haralambos, ABC News.
2: An urgent search is underway for any of the more than 1,300 people believed buried or swept away in the deadly Himalayan mudslide. Darren Jackson, a Canadian touring Nepal, says he just missed the massive wall of water and mud by a few hours.
4: I thought to myself, where would I have ran when I was there? You know, what's my exit points? Where would I have ran? And I'm thinking to myself, there's nowhere I could go. Like, you know, there's just mountains all around us. And there's no exit points.
2: A breakthrough for those going through the advanced stages of pancreatic cancer. The FDA has approved a new drug.
5: It's an oral daily pill that targets a key genetic driver of tumor growth. And in studies, it was shown that when given to patients with metastatic pancreatic cancer, it doubled their median survival to just over 13 months, compared to about 6.5 months for patients on standard chemotherapy. A third of the patients saw tumor shrinkage, and some patients lived years beyond the treatment.
2: ABC medical contributor Dr. Darian Sutton. Longtime General Ratko Mladic, who oversaw atrocities in Bosnia back in the 90s, has died in prison. His nickname at the time was the Butcher of Bosnia. Today's White House Press Secretary Caroline Leavitt's last day. She is resigning. You're listening to ABC News.
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7: This is Jed Mescon. 22 missing Americans who were on a spiritual pilgrimage from Tennessee are now among the missing today in Nepal after what is being described as a massive geophysical event, which caused extreme flash flooding that left more than 100 people dead. Video of the event shows a 160-foot wall of water coming into a town, wiping it away, leaving nothing. Buildings all gone. Around the world, as you can imagine, and of course in our home state of Tennessee, there continues to be an outpouring of love and gratitude for Dolly Parton, who died in Nashville at the age of 80. Several things have happened since the family announced her death from cancer. There's a petition to rename Nashville's International Airport in honor of her. One state senator is now proposing new legislation, declaring September the 25th as 9-to-5 day in Tennessee. In health news, the FDA approved a treatment for advanced pancreatic cancer, offering new life extending care for patients with one of the most aggressive forms of cancer. From the environment, hunting and fishing in Tennessee could cost an average of nearly 30% more as the Tennessee Wildlife Resources Agency deals with a major loss of funding.
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0: Monster. Yes, I'm back again. Be very excited about it. Dale Jackson is still uncancelable. I am Tennessee's most trusted journalist and a DEI hire, and I am absolutely thrilled to be here today. There is a ton to discuss, including the silly Canadians being silly. Meta is going to raise your children for you. That seems to be the message I'm receiving from all of this, which sounds incredibly stupid. I mean, it's pretty wild to watch people. And again, I'm not being too crazy. Well, okay, hold on one second. I am being a little critical here of some parents and also different states who are excited about this whole big deal that Meta has agreed with to pay different states a big chunk of money and make some changes to their platform in order to make it safer for children. But if these issues exist for 15-year-olds, don't they also exist for 19-year-olds, 21-year-olds, 27-year-olds, 29-year-olds, 39-year-olds, 49-year-olds? Hell, who's the most susceptible to misinformation and damage by these entities? Your daughter or your mom? I mean, it's a serious question. It's a really serious question. And people won't view it as a serious question, but it's a serious question. You talk about this, and you talk about like it's like some massive fix to the program that is Facebook and our social media issues. And I'm going to just tell you this right now. A previous settlement like this almost set a chain of events in motion that ended up with me potentially going to jail for 44 years. Austin, do you have any idea what I'm talking about?
1: Super vaguely, right? You were brought to trial and you talked rather than the lawyer talking, which was just insane to me, but yeah.
0: Yeah, it was wild. It was wild. But anyway, we'll get into all of this here in just a bit. Okay. Was it 33 years or 43? I don't know. It was a long time. They were like, let's put this guy in jail. Let's charge him with two felonies and two misdemeanors. Let's put this guy in jail because he got into it with the attorney general some stupid Meta, which is Facebook at the time thing. And I asked him if he was gay. I did do that. That upset him as well. Not really, whatever. But I was right. It was fair. We'll talk about that in a little bit. Right now, though, we need to get into the seven things you should be talking about today. We will obviously jump to that here as we start the program. Like I said, I am Tennessee's most trusted journalist, a DEI hire. Austin is Tennessee's 15th most trusted journalist. He brings you what's trending. So we'll talk to him about that a little later on. We got Officer Max here laying down the law. Jake from the Nation of Jake will be with us. And we have 10 with him at the end of the program. So if you want to get your thoughts and your questions in, now is a good time to do that. We've gotten a whole bunch of questions over the last couple of days. Where have you been, Dale? What have you been doing, Dale? Why are you here, Dale? We'll get into all of that, obviously. Somebody asked Austin if I was the devil. I know, it's a weird question. We'll give Austin an opportunity to answer that a little bit later on in the program. But you can get your questions in right now for 10 with him on the Warren and Griffin Talk Radio 102.3 Text Monster. You can obviously jump in right there, 423-267-1023. So there are plenty of things to discuss. And one of those is the seven things you should be talking about today. So let's go ahead and get to it. It's the often duplicated, never replicated, the most critically acclaimed segment here on Uncancelable with Dale Jackson, brought to you by Tennessee's most trusted journalist. It's the seven things you should be talking about today.
2: Now time for the seven things you'll be talking about today. Number seven.
0: All right, the SEC and the Big Ten have taken a big stand. That big stand is against players who should not be playing in their leagues, playing in their leagues. You think we're talking about like transgenders? No. Pro athletes coming back and playing. LSU tried to pull a fast one. The Louisiana courts tried to pull a fast one. Man, Louisiana seems kind of corrupt in all of this. But the SEC says, hey, You bring a program, you bring a kid into your program, an adult into your program from the that's been a pro, we're going to cut your revenue from the league half. We're going to suspend your coach for half the season. And on top of all of that, we're not going to let you make any business decisions either. So they've kind of snuffed all of that out pretty effectively, if you ask me.
2: Number six.
0: All right, drought-free. August rains bring drought relief, but dryness does remain. That seems to be a bit of a concern, but the drought relief is good. 99% of Tennessee not in a drought, which is awesome. That's awesome. This is the first time in about a year. But did you know the assistant state climatologist warned we are still well below average precipitation over the past year? And that a couple of dry, hot weeks in the fall could see rapid drying because groundwater has not fully recharged. So, yeah, we got some water coming in, and that's good. But we're not right back to where we need to be yet. And they're hoping that we are going to get some more rain that is going to fill this up even further. And we will be happy. So that's where we're at. Hopefully it gets a lot better soon.
2: Number five.
0: The U.S. Department of Education has issued guidance that they shouldn't even have had to issue. And as someone who works worked pretty close with teachers and has spoken to a lot of teachers about this, they are very happy to hear this. Go to the Reddit subreddit teachers and look at what they're saying. You're going to be kind of surprised. The U.S. Department of Education said, hey, stop with your race-based discipline stuff. And what they were actually doing is they were telling teachers at different schools across the country and school systems, hey, listen, you're not punishing white kids enough. So stop punishing black kids and start punishing white kids more. That's what they were doing because they didn't like the way the math looked. So the discipline rates were all out of whack and screwed up. And they're like, stop doing that because that's racism, dum-dums.
2: Number four.
0: Alberta Premier Danielle Smith. You're thinking, what? Danielle Smith. This is from Canada. Yeah, there's a lot of threats being thrown about by the Canadians telling us that we're going to shut off your power, telling us that we're going to shut down the oil and gas you get from Ontario and Quebec. And well, the people who are leading those regions say we're not doing that. It's a terrible idea. If you put a 50% export tariff on Alberta oil, the United States will respond in kind, and it will crush us. Hundreds of thousands of Canadians will lose their jobs, and it's obvious the United States still holds all the cards here, despite what our friends in the media tell us. They're also telling you we're losing to Iran, so, I mean, they just want America to lose, so that's just how we are. So, congratulations on being wrong as usual.
2: Number three.
0: All right, Bradley County officials still urging residents to keep an open mind about a proposed $11.3 billion project that they are working on. Yes, there is a data center on the discussion. Yes, they're working on the power issues to power said data center. There's also some timber issues that they're working on as well there. But people don't care. They're just mad. They're pissed. And I will warn you, these data centers are becoming more and more politically toxic. There was a small town, crap town mayor, the mayor who runs the worst city in America under some standards, brought in a $14.5 billion data center and then lost his next election. Or at least got pushed into a runoff and is going to lose his election. Because he brought in a $14.5 billion project.
2: Number two.
0: All right. We've talked about it, and it is time to discuss it. Tennessee school districts are struggling with aging HVAC systems, leading to some to discuss leaving the schools on certain days. School districts across the state are dealing with this, despite the influx of money that has come from COVID-19, and I don't even want to talk about that. I want to talk about just your average maintenance on these schools that you're supposed to be doing regularly in order to keep this stuff up. You're running yourself like a radio company, school systems. You're not running yourself like a school. Got all the tax money in the world. Use your budget to take care of the AC. Unbelievably unacceptable.
2: Now, time for the number one thing you'll be talking about today.
0: All right, we got a multi-state meta settlement in a teen addiction case for $17.1 billion. Now, you know why Meta decided to do this, right? Because they believe maintaining access to your children is worth more than $17.1 billion to them. So they'll make that settlement. They'll pay that money out. Part of it is based on YouTube and TikTok taking on similar restrictions that you have seen on Instagram and Facebook that they're discussing. We'll get into that in a bit. Attorney General Jonathan Scarametti has said Instagram was hurting kids and misleading parents. You're going to see dominoes fall very quickly against other platforms. Tennessee will get $750 million from this settlement. And then they will go after these other issues as well with these other entities. Look, I hate to break this to you guys, but I'm going to be Mr. Honest as I usually am. Meta can put as many standards as they want on this. They can say, we're not going to let you get on at midnight. We're not going to let you do more than 2 hours a day. We're going to change your algorithm. The only person that can protect your child is you. And you either do that through one of two ways. One, you do not allow your children to get on here. Two, you monitor the hell out of them. We'll talk about it. 423-267-1023. That is the Warren and Griffin Talk Radio 102.3. Text Monster. Jump in with your thoughts on all of this, including the data center stuff, including the data center stuff that goes through Facebook, Instagram, etc. We can talk about that. We can talk about all these things. Keep it locked right here on Talk Radio 102.3.
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0: Talk Radio 102.3. I am Dale Jackson. Thrilled to be here with you. Look, I love Facebook. I'm a big fan. Now, you can only follow me exclusively on my Facebook page, facebook.com/TheDaleJackson. Things get a little too spicy for the pepper when Dale Jackson is involved. And, a lot of people say, you know what, Dale? Why don't you just use your own Facebook page? I said, okay, that's fine with me. That is absolutely fine with me. So you got to follow me at the Dale Jackson on all my social media sites. I, for one, think I'm a pretty benign and normal human being, but there's a lot of people who think that I'm a monster. I'll just be just to be completely honest with you. The implication here is that I am a monstrous bastard who must be stopped. But that's okay. That's okay. I think it plays well with what we're putting down. So, the plan by Meta is to basically continue milking your children. That's their game plan. Their game plan is to continue going after your kids. That is their game plan. And they're hoping that if they cut a check to the state of Tennessee for $750 million or whatever, they can make the argument that, hey, it's okay, we milk your kids now. Is that all right? We can do that? We can go ahead and do this? We can do this? We go ahead and do it? Okay, good. Here's what they're deciding for your children and for you. This is what they're deciding. Not my decision. This is the decision they made. We'll pay roughly $17 billion to the states if they will leave us alone and let us do what we want to do. Now, we will also pay a little bit more if our competitors are also brought to heel, meaning YouTube and TikTok. That's part of the agreement. If the states go after their competitors, then they will also pay a little bit more money, which is incredibly interesting, sinister even, if you will. So you have all of this going on. And here's how they're going to fix the problem with Facebook. They're going to tell children that, hey, kids, if you go out and you tell us you're a kid, we're going to throttle your Facebook experience. We're going to change it up for you. And we're going to do it in a way that is incredibly unfun for you. We're going to change the algorithm to the point where this algorithm now doesn't feed you based on what we think you're going to enjoy. It's going to be just linear based on some of the people you follow. Now, you may say to yourself, well, that's better. Some people like that. Some people do. But you'll also notice a lot of people don't. You know why? Because they like having things brought to them that they haven't really thought about. Austin, am I wrong about this? A lot of people complain about this. I hear it all the time. But I also noticed that people go right back to letting their social media sites feed them what they want to feed them because it's more interesting that way. You see things you wouldn't have thought about. It feeds you stuff you don't follow, so you can learn more about it.
1: People, especially with music. I've seen a lot of people that almost that's how they get into genres, is they just sort of are like, I don't know, it knows what I like, so it'll kind of give me new genres, new music artists.
0: Yes, exactly correct. That is exactly right. That is exactly it. It will feed you stuff differently than you might normally go for. That's it. And a lot of people are like, "Why? Well, I want it to just show me my friends." No, that's not it. That's not how people operate. I'm sorry, that's just not true. And the best part about it is, there's a way out here for these kids. When you sign up, you don't say you're 13, 14, 15, 16, 17, 18, and they're not going to check. Now, some states say that we should, and we absolutely should. If you're going to do this, mandate ID checks in order to do it. Some states have suggested it for porn sites and stuff like that. I think we should do it for social media. Or, and this is always an option, the parents can parent. My son has a watch that we put on him, like when he wants to go play with his friends outside and stuff. We're helicopter parents. And in that watch, we can see where he is, and we can text him, and he can text me or my wife, or he can text Nana. He can text the three of us. And it's pretty amazing stuff here. Like, I'll send him a text, and I'll get an email saying, your son is being bullied. And it'll have, like, my text. Like, you're bullying your child. And then he'll write something back, and it will say, your son is bullying. And it will just be whatever text he has sent back to me. So they're very sensitive about that kind of stuff. But you got to monitor them, which I assume gets much harder when they're older. I'm not suggesting it's not. But we'll talk with Jake from the Nation of Jake about this when we come back. Maybe he's got some insight on it. Stay tuned.
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3: ABC News, I'm Sherry Preston. Closing arguments are underway in the Lindsay Clancy murder trial. Her defense arguing that she was suffering from severe postpartum psychosis when she murdered her three young children 2 years ago in Plymouth, Massachusetts. Dozens of Americans are among the hundreds of people still missing after that massive flash flood ripped through parts of Nepal. The death toll now over 350 people. ABC News Chief International Correspondent James Longman.
4: This wall of water unleashed as much energy as a 5.2 magnitude earthquake. Some estimates put it as high as 160 feet. It's left behind a trail of destruction, the mud and the debris now complicating search and rescue efforts.
3: The flood set off by the collapse of a Himalayan glacier. A group of people from Tennessee on a religious pilgrimage in the area are among the missing. Tropical storm Dolly has formed in the Atlantic. The National Hurricane Center says it's just a coincidence that this storm has the same name as a beloved country music star who died a few days ago. This is ABC News.
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0: Talk Radio 102.3, The Talk Monster. Dale Jackson with you. Also, Jake from the Nation of Jake there in Memphis with us as well. Yo. He's a busy guy, but we appreciate him being here. 98.9 The Roar there in Memphis. Jake.
1: Yes.
0: I know you guys got some weather over there.
1: Yeah, man.
0: What's been going on? I hear the storm may have been a racist. Is that correct?
1: Yes, it was a racist storm that came in. It's called a Beau Echo Storm. Straight line winds of 70 miles per hour. And Justin J. Pearson, congressional candidate for Tennessee's 9th District, I guess he was trying to equate it with the power restoration going on in Gary, Indiana, you see. Where up in Gary, Indiana, they had a power outage. But all the electrical workers, utility guys, they had to halt the restoration because they were getting shot at. They were caught up in the crossfire of some gang war. So they had to pause it. And I guess people have said there's an injustice because the power's been out for 10 days or something. So Justin J. Pearson was trying to draw some sort of parallel. But the problem is that he did it right after the power went out. Like the power goes out, and he says, oh, it's going to be Thursday until the power's back on. Another black, majority black, blue-collar city in the dark. It's like, what? He didn't do a good job of making the parallels, is all I'm saying.
0: He's trying. Like, bless his heart.
1: Trying real hard.
0: Does he still exist when he loses? What I mean by that is he's out of the state legislature. He can't make a scene there. This was a huge misstep by him, by the way. He's out of the legislature. He will not be in Congress. Social media influencers. I mean, look at Yasmeen Crockett. She's still around a little bit. Even her star has faded. Does he exist after this is all said and done?
1: He exists on some plane, all right, because he will run for mayor of Memphis or mayor of Shelby County. He will be a serial office seeker, and he'll win some elections because he does have the name recognition and he can raise some money, but he'll likely just exist as a CNN contributor, a guy they bring in, you know, just general grifter. But at the same time, like he thought he was going to be running against Cohen in the old 9th. And if he could have upended Cohen, that would have been great because he could be there forever. But he didn't calculate the redrawing of the maps. And so now he's dug in. He decided he's going to run anyway. Listen, man, he figures, you know, the more coverage he gets, the more exposure, the better. Because he's a political... How do you describe WWE wrestlers? You know, like it's not sports; it's sports entertainment.
0: Yeah,
1: this is kind of the same thing, but with politics.
0: Hey, can you tell me something real quick? I want to make sure I got this right. Gary, Indiana, is all their elected officials are 100% black. Is that the same in Memphis? In Memphis?
1: Yes. Countywide, yes.
0: Okay,
1: all black. And again, that's not a recent development. I mean, the city council has been majority black since 1996. Memphis elected its first black mayor in 1991. All the mayors except one since 1991 have been black guys. The county mayor is a black guy, will be succeeded by a black guy. And so it's like, what are you saying? I mean, are you saying somehow that because Memphis is majority black and has been run by black people and black people have been well represented in the government running the show, that somehow it's Whitey's fault when the power goes out?
0: Yeah.
1: It's like, what? It doesn't make any sense.
0: Although, I believe the head of the utilities is also black. Is that correct?
1: Actually, no. His name is Doug McGowan, and he has done a fantastic job, not because he's white.
0: Sounds racist as hell, I'll be honest with you.
1: Well, listen, man, Doug McGowan is the guy. He's got a whole catchphrase, Doug gets things done.
0: Guy has a catchphrase? That's
1: the utility guy. Listen, the utility guy in Memphis is the most popular dude among blacks, among whites, high approval ratings, because Doug gets things done, man. This guy, he was in the Navy. He's an expert in organizational management.
0: Yeah, yeah, Jake, look, you've got to acknowledge this. Your utility guy should not have a catchphrase.
1: No, listen, it came about organically. He didn't do it. He would never do it. He hates it. But like the former mayor who hired him to run the utility, one day said, listen, Doug gets things done, and it became a thing. He's the kind of guy, it's perfect, man. I always talk about how I want my politicians and elected officials to be serious people. I don't care if, he's a guy you can have a beer with. I always thought that was stupid. Like, you know, when they talk about Barack Obama, oh, he's the kind of guy you can have a beer with. I don't want to have a beer with him. I want him to be competent and do his job. This is a utility guy.

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1: He's just stone-faced. He's like, oh, no, it's not. I'm not focused on anything like that.
2: Very
1: he doesn't. He doesn't even play along. Which is great.
2: He's not interested in any of that. Okay. All right. Fair enough. Let's switch gears here for a second. We were talking about Facebook a second ago.
1: Oh, yeah.
2: And I was laying all this out. Again, I got an 8-year-old, so it's a little easier for me to manage mine. Yours are older there. How close do you monitor their computer usage, internet usage, or whatever you want to call it? How close do you monitor that?
1: Like a hawk. Like a hawk. I got two little girls, man. They're 14 and 12. You know, they're two pretty girls. I don't want them getting in a chat room. I don't want them, you know, getting on their little Roblox. And they're only allowed to interact with people they already know in real life on the phones. We've got timers. We've got a monitor, like, to see what they're doing, what apps they're using. They're not allowed on social media. They have no social media accounts. So, we are very involved in what they consume online. And that's I think, in addition to whatever they're going to do with this $17 billion across these 29 states, that's really ultimately your job as a parent, is to make sure that your kids aren't consuming harmful material, right?
2: Have the kids caught you slipping? Have they tried to circumvent your parental controls?
1: Yeah, I mean, they've tried. Like my kids, they're curious, you know. They'll go look for something, and they don't know, like we know that if a you have to have the experience getting online to know what a suspect website looks like. You know, so if my kid's looking for Minions videos, something very innocent, they can end up in some dark corners because these predators and weirdos on the internet, that's what they do. They'll try to lure kids in with stuff they like the Minions. I got a 12-year-old. She loves Minions. And so she'll get online looking for Minions videos, and she'll wind up on some illicit website. And then I've got a little internet manager from AT&T that says, hey, this website's been blocked. So I'll go to Olivia and go, hey, what website are you going to? And it's just all this, like, you know, dot turkey or whatever it is. And so I'm like, don't go. Like, you need to understand, like, there's a balance, man. Your kids need to know how to navigate the internet because that's the future. But at the same time, you want to give them a little help.
2: Okay, so any malicious attempts to circumvent?
1: No, I don't think so. You know, there's some growing pains when they got their phones. You know, they'd be in a group text, and they'd be texting when they're supposed to be sleeping and stuff like that. You know, if I'm not, I set an alarm on my phone to take their phones away at 9 p.m. And if I'm out of the house or I'm away or whatever, I'm not sure if it happens. You know, I've come in.
2: Mom.
1: Yeah, she'll, but see, my wife falls asleep. She's narcoleptic. So there are times where I'll go and it'd be, you know, 10, 15, and my kid's supposed to be sleeping, and she's texting with her friends. But no, I mean, nothing insane. I mean, they're not trying to get any kind of, you know, they're still pretty innocent. It's just, I'm not really worried about them so much as I'm worried about other people.
2: Oh, yeah. It's about protecting them from others, not necessarily about, again, kids are kids, and they're dumb. Like, my kid lied to me yesterday in, like, the funniest way imaginable. I couldn't even get mad about it. He had an answer on a test, two answers on a test that he skipped, and the teacher, like, wrote the answer on there, and he's like, I wrote the answer down. And I'm like, what do you mean? And he's like, I wrote it down. I don't know how this happened. I was like, are you telling me that your teacher erased your answer and wrote an answer here? Like, is that what you're trying to tell me? He's like, that had to be it. I was like, stop. So right. I can't imagine how bad he's going to get later on. But the point of all this is, you're on top of this, right? But I guarantee you know parents who aren't. And I guarantee you that there are kids who are going and saying they're 16 or 20 or whatever.
1: Oh, yeah.
2: And all these systems that they're putting in place are not going to do anything unless the parents involved. Now, it'll do something. That's not fair to say nothing. But it won't do enough because the parents, it's still on the parents. And what I hate, and tell me if I'm wrong here, what I hate about this is the false sense of security. That's what I hate.
1: Right.
2: Like, we've done something. And this, a long story short, I almost got put in jail for 33 years. And the catalyst for it was a previous deal that the state of Alabama at the time made with Facebook, saying that if you are a child predator or something,

0: you use your real name on Facebook, they'll flag it and investigate it. And it's like, okay, that's fine, but like, am I going to use my real name? I mean, why would I do that? So I'm like, this isn't really doing anything except making people think that it's safe. This, I look at this the same way. Am I looking too deep here?
1: No, I mean, I look at it like cigarettes, man, back in the day. You know, they did all this stuff with the tobacco companies. They said, okay, you can't advertise on TV. That was the early 70s. And then in the late 90s, they said you can't advertise anywhere where a kid might be looking, like a magazine. So they restricted all that. But, Dale, I don't know about you, but when I was 15 years old, I always knew where to get cigarettes. Not that I wanted them, but I always had friends who had them. They always had cigarettes. There was a way around all this stuff. So, you know, telling me that Tennessee's going to get $750 million to put in some children's digital protection fund, well, it's okay. Great. But do you have a lot of faith in the government to keep your kids safe? I say, I'm not relying on the government to keep my kids safe.
0: Exactly right.
1: It's my job. It's my job to keep the kids safe. And so, yeah, I do think that you can do both. I think that Facebook needs to have more guardrails for, you know, to protect kids from getting a hold of any kind of illicit or harmful material, or, you know, being prey for a online pervert or something. But at the same time, it's your job to raise your kids. And if you're the kind of person who raises your kids by just giving them a phone or an iPad and then putting them in the corner and forgetting about them, well, that's what you're going to get.
0: All right, let's hit three quick things here real quick. Canada. In the United States, on their way to a trade war, which, you know, our economy's 13 times their size.
1: Yeah.
0: Our population is like 8 times their size or whatever. We're crushing them and everything. Their unemployment's out of control. September 8th is supposed to be the day. Does the trade war actually happen, or does Canada collapse?
1: I think they jump off the tractor. They jump off the tractor. Their shoelace does not get caught. And then this thing gets diffused.
0: Okay.
1: I don't see this being some sort of like protracted trade war.
0: Issue two here, real quick. A data center in Bessemer, Alabama, for people who don't know, $14.5 billion deal, humongous economic development deal, goes into place. The mayor loses his runoff, or gets pushed into a runoff, going to lose the election over a $14.5 billion deal in a city that has been called, quote, the worst small city in America, end quote.
1: Oh, man.
0: This guy got a $14.5 billion deal, which, by the way, just for context, 2.5 times the biggest deal ever in the state of Alabama for economic development was an Eli Lilly plant for $6 billion. This guy lost his job for a $14.5 billion deal. What does that tell us?
1: Well, it just tells us that data centers and AI needs better PR.
0: Yeah.
1: That's what it tells us. Because that's wild. So this place, Bessemer, is like it's like Hope, Arkansas. Have you ever been through Hope, Arkansas?
0: Yes, exactly right. Exactly. The biggest thing up until this point was a Amazon warehouse that they put in because of its proximity to Birmingham and Montgomery.
1: They have a Dairy Queen?
0: Yeah.
1: Do they have a Dairy Queen?
0: They might. They might have a Dairy Queen. But here's what they also have. A lot of crime and no money. They did this. Last thing, I'll give you a minute or so. Dolly Parton, your thoughts.
1: Man, what a gem she was, man. I just one of those true entertainers. Like, she could do it all. And I've been spending my time, instead of arguing over which political party she would be most affiliated with, like a lot of people will do, they'll spend a lot of energy trying to claim Dolly Parton. Just sit back and enjoy a master of her craft. She could sing. She could write songs. She was funny. She could perform. She did movies. My favorite thing about Dolly Parton, Dale, is all the late night appearances she did, from Johnny Carson all the way to Letterman to Conan. She was always on. Like, when you get somebody on, if you're doing a show, you want somebody who's coming to do a show. And Dolly Parton always put on a show.
0: The last universally beloved human being on the planet.
1: Keanu's still around. Christopher Walken's still around. Nobody dislikes those guys, but they didn't love her as much as Dolly was.
0: Universally
1: adored.
0: Beloved. No question about it. Adored. All right. Thank you very much. Jake from the Nation of Jake. Always appreciate him. 98.9 The Roar in Memphis. We went a little long, but that's okay. When we come back, you guys have some questions about Dolly Parton from yesterday. I'm going to get into one of those things, but stay tuned. Okay. Just keep it locked right here. We'll do 10 with him a little later as well. We'll be right back.
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0: Someone on the text line said, nice American Dad reference when I said things are getting too spicy for the pepper. And that is an American Dad reference. American Dad is actually my favorite TV show on the air right now. It is the best TV show on the air right now that is still currently making new episodes. I would kind of put King of the Hill, the new King of the Hills they made, is up there. It's good. The voice acting is a little weird because it's different. You know, it's a little different. It's the best remake. Maybe Scrubs would be a little bit better. So it's one of the better remakes that they are revamps or whatever you want to reboots. Maxim, King of the Hill, Scrubs. You watch either of those shows? Does Max know what the internet is? I'm not sure he does. I don't know.
9: Those are both TVs, is the better question.
0: Yeah, like TVs. What are you talking about? Back in my day, people used to come to your house and act things out on the front lawn. It's like, all right, calm down. All right. So let's talk about this Dolly Parton thing for a millisecond here, okay? I'm going to give you a little bit of this Dolly Parton conversation. Jake brought it up. Yesterday, there were a lot of people trying to shoehorn in their political philosophies on this. I'm going to just tell you this right now. You guys are dumb. All right? I mean, that's as simply as I can put it. And there's a lot of criticism to go around on both sides. But let me first tell you. You guys are dumb asses. I mean, there's no other way to put it. One of the things that I saw a lot of was conservatives are trying to own Dolly Parton when Dolly Parton would have hated them, which, again, not true. Dolly Parton made a lot of statements about basically live and let live. That was her thing. She is a person of faith. But she was a very live and let live person. Maybe the little politically correct stuff. Maybe she was a leftist. I have no idea. And that's the beauty of the whole thing. But let's just accept your premise that Dolly Parton is a left-wing crank. Okay? Let me just accept that premise of those on the left that say they want to own Dolly Parton. I accept you wanting to own Dolly Parton, and I say you may have her. Okay? I can still mourn her, like her, enjoy her music, think she was a good personality, and the most beloved universally beloved figure left in the world. She's the last one. Keanu Reeves, we keep hearing that came up yesterday, but it doesn't matter. He's not anywhere near Dolly Parton level. So even if I do accept that she's a left winger, why would I be mad about her? Why can't I like her? I mean, I understand in your world on the left, the premise is either you agree with my politics completely or I want you dead. But the right doesn't operate that way. You're telling on yourself in this situation. You're making yourself the bad guy. You're not the good guy here. You're the bad guy. The person who says, no, Dolly Parton's a liberal. You can't like her. You're the bad guy. Because if Dolly Parton was an avowed conservative, you'd be like, hell no, I hate her. I'm glad she's dead. That's what you'd be saying. And the answer is no. Doesn't it have anything to do with her politics? She seemed rather apolitical, really. That's why people are discussing all the different things that they want to put on her. You don't have to do it. Neither side does. But yes. If she was a conservative, you guys would hate her. That doesn't mean conservatives are going to hate her because you want her to be a liberal. I don't know what she was. And truthfully, it doesn't matter. She was amazing.
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10: From ABC News. Sherry Preston. Areas where homes and businesses once stood are now buried under mountains of mud and debris in Nepal. The death toll after the mudslide there, more than 350 people, with more than 1,300 still unaccounted for. The photos and videos from the moment the mudslide happened, still hard to believe, says ABC's James Longman.
11: One image in particular has struck me. What looks like a bus terminal of some description or big official-looking buildings. And it's a really wide shot. And you notice what look like ants running down the street, but they are people. And then this massive, literal wall of water, some estimates as high as 160 feet, comes in and just wipes everything away. People had no chance, just catastrophic.
10: Dozens of Americans, including a group of 22 people from Tennessee on a religious retreat in the region, are still missing. Closing arguments are underway in the trial of Lindsay Clancy, the Massachusetts mom who admits to killing her three young children, but insisting she was in the throes of postpartum psychosis when it happened. ABC's Deborah Roberts has more on the final witness called by the prosecution.
12: Prosecutors ending their case with testimony from Gregory Sadoff, a senior psychiatrist with the FBI who interviewed Clancy for 11 hours over 2 days earlier this year. Clancy, a nurse, maintaining that a voice she never heard before, nor has heard since, told her to kill her three children during a postpartum psychotic episode. But Sadoff claiming Clancy's acts were inconsistent with someone expressing command hallucinations.
10: Tropical storm Dolly has formed in the Atlantic. The National Hurricane Center says it's only a coincidence that this storm has the same name as a beloved country music star who died just a couple of days ago. UEFA soccer's governing body in Europe preparing a criminal complaint against FIFA president Gianni Infantino over his plan to sell future World Cup profits to...
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13: This is Jed Mescott. 22 missing Americans who were on a spiritual pilgrimage from Tennessee are now among the missing today in Nepal after what is being described as a massive geophysical event which caused extreme flash flooding that left more than 100 people dead. Video of the event shows a 160-foot wall of water coming into a town, wiping it away, leaving nothing, buildings, all gone. Around the world, as you can imagine, and of course in our home state of Tennessee, there continues to be an outpouring of love and gratitude for Dolly Parton, who died in Nashville at the age of 80. Several things have happened since the family announced her death from cancer. There's a petition to rename Nashville's International Airport in honor of her. One state senator is now proposing new legislation, declaring September the 25th as 9-to-5 day in Tennessee. In health news, the FDA approved a treatment for advanced pancreatic cancer, offering new life extending care for patients with one of the most aggressive forms of cancer. From the environment, hunting and fishing in Tennessee could cost an average of nearly 30% more as the Tennessee Wildlife Resources Agency deals with a major loss of funding.
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0: Talk Radio 102.3, The Talk Monster. Dale Jackson here with you. Thank you very much for joining us. By the way, a good question has come in. Oh, I love this. A good question has come in about some comments made on this very radio station about Dolly Parton, and I will address those in 10 with him. See, that's how it works. You ask a question, I put in a little file, and then I come up and I get you, and I answer those questions a little bit later. So we'll do that here in just a bit. So keep it locked right here for that. Right now, though, I am Dale Jackson. This is Talk Radio 102.3, DEI Hire, Tennessee's most trusted journalist. Austin, Tennessee's 15th most trusted journalist, is about to bring us what's trending. Officer Max, he's going to continue laying down the law, which we always appreciate him doing for us. You want to lay down the law yourself? Well, you better be prepared. How do you get prepared? Well, you talk to people who understand this stuff way better than you and I ever will. How do you do that? Well, simple. Simple. You go talk to my friends who understand it as well. North Georgia Gun Trader. 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Talk to them today. When you do, you tell me you heard about it right here on Uncancelable with Dale Jackson. All right, let's get to it, folks. Let's do it. It's time for What's Trending.
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0: Yes, it is time for What's Trending, where Austin scours the internet, finds five topics, and then brings them to us. And at the end, I go, what, no Dolly Parton stories today? How can you possibly do that? Take it away, Austin. Number one.
4: Yes, and a somewhat Dolly Parton news. Legendary voice actor Peter Cullen has also passed away. Really wanted to bring light because this is probably going to get overshadowed by Dolly, but he was the Optimus Prime guy from the Transformers movies.
0: And Tim Curry, too.
4: Oh, dang. I did not see Tim Curry.
0: Yeah.
4: This sucks. But I was just going to say the Transformers movies, they were kind of a product of a certain time, but man, they were huge for my generation. Really loved them, so sad to see this guy.
0: Are you talking about the later Transformer movies or the originals?
4: I am not talking about the originals. I'm talking about the Michael Bay ones.
0: Okay, all right, fair enough.
4: I know they're pretty cheesy, but I think a lot of young guys, they were cool. Shia LaBeouf running around.
0: Look, if you hate Transformers, you hate yourself. I mean, that's it. You're only hating Transformers because it's hip to hate Transformers. Those movies are perfectly good popcorn flicks that people should love. We should want more movies like this. This and Pacific Rim and stuff like that. Those are good movies. We should want more of this kind of stuff. And Optimus Prime voice actors are always awesome. And he was also, you do know this, he was the voice actor in those earlier movies too.
4: Oh, really? I didn't know there was a continuity. Yeah. Those monologues in the Transformers movies are, I mean, what he was pretty famous.
0: So you never saw the original cartoon Transformers?
4: I did not. Pass my time.
0: Oh, my God. Listen, go watch the original Transformer cartoon, and you will see how it almost killed the product completely. It's a good movie, but screw it. It's a 40-year-old movie. They kill Optimus Prime in a kid's movie. It's hyper depressing. It's wild. It is wild. Okay, sorry. Spoiler alert, you haven't seen it, but go see it. It's really good. I'd say it's really good, but that's not true. It's really interesting. Number four.
4: A mugshot of some South Carolina teens has gone viral. They decided to smash a Flock safety camera, bash its batteries in. The reason the mugshots have went viral is that it's three young men, and one of them is kind of, it's almost like a cartoon. One looks a lot more like a mastermind thinking kind of guy. and the other two dudes are kind of dopey. So every comment is like, wonder who orchestrated this plan. Wonder who came up with this. A lot of jokes like that because of these guys' smug shots.
0: It's kind of funny. Like, these people are going to these flock cameras. Are they wearing masks or anything?
4: I think that was the thing that kind of surprised me, was that they destroyed one of these things. It wasn't like they went on some tear. It was like just one of them. It's like, did you guys
0: But were they wearing masks?
4: I have no clue how they were caught. I can't imagine they were, given that they destroyed one of the things. Like, they could get away if they just wore a mask and, like, got... Yeah, so yeah. I don't think so, but...
0: If you're going to attack these things, at least put a mask on. Don't do it. But if you're going to do it, at least wear a mask. I mean, you shouldn't do it at all, but there you go. I saw something the other day that talked about the number of crimes, car thefts that have gone down significantly, and the arrests for car thefts that have gone up significantly because of this whole technology. Pretty funny. Pretty funny stuff here. I had a DA tell me one time, if you want to know how crime is actually in a community, look at the car thefts. Because people in some communities, if your house is broken into, you don't call the cops. Or if you're robbed, you don't call the cops. But if your car is stolen, you always call the cops. Always call the cops when your car is stolen. Number three.
4: Sneakers in Russia are anti-Semitic. There's a lot of claims that the sneakers in Russia are anti-Semitic. Nike. You know, Nike is one of the big American brands. The first letter of this is changed to a K in an off-brand Russian shoe company. Yeah, so now it's a different language, obviously, but this has gone very viral for the fact that everybody's like, oh no, are they doing anti-Semitism in Russia because of the Nike word change there?
0: Americans are funny. We take our stupid nonsense and we so want to export it to the rest of the world. We really want to export our stupid garbage to the rest of the world. Good Lord.
4: That's a good point. I'd forgotten about, I don't know if you ever saw this, there were some Japanese pop stars that got in a lot of trouble in America because they used a word that sounded like the N-word over here. But, I mean, it's Japanese, so obviously they weren't saying the N-word. But they got destroyed online. Like, I think they had to issue apologies and everything, but it was like, guys, different language.
0: Stop giving power to stupid Americans. I mean, I don't know if other countries do it, but I've never heard of, like, some sort of swear or something from another country being used in America and us having to apologize for it. So, now, yeah. That's
4: a good point. I don't think, yeah, because there's got to be words in some Russian language that sound like a word over here, but yeah. That's
0: unbelievable. All right, number two.
4: Talking about anti-Semitism, Candace Owens is going pretty viral. There's this account online that will record every time she mispronounces something, and it's way more often than you would ever think.
0: I bet it's not, actually, because I think Candace Owens is pretty stupid, and I've always thought she's pretty stupid.
4: That's true. She's not just dumb for her opinions, but she cannot speak, so they have released a new video that did some numbers online. It was a 3-minute video of like 30 times of her messing up popular phrases and idioms. Some of my favorite were cream of the pie. She was trying to talk about the upper crust, the cream of the crop, obviously, cream of the pie. You could fix two birds with one stone. I'm on the brink of my seat, and I think my favorite was, you can't put the genie back in the Bible. That one was the craziest.
0: I did not know that was a thing. But okay, she's doing fantastic. Speaking of anti-Semitism, Imagine this. You now have people like Dana Bash now going after Hassan Piker and criticizing him. Unbelievable. I mean, anti-Semitism, you got everyone going after him. Now even members of the mainstream media, he's in big trouble.
4: Who's Dana Bash?
0: Number one.
4: Researcher turning plastic into cookies. Scientists turned plastic bottles into edible cookies.
0: Oh, man, how mad are you about this? Before you go any further, how mad? This has really got to piss you off. Oh, my God.
4: This pissed me off so much. This is the dumbest thing I'd ever heard. They're called U-Bites. They have, like, a little U-shaped logo. It's, I don't know, some tech company, I guess. But they're taking microbes out of plastic and rebuilding them into, their quote here, something like a protein. The American Chemical Society researchers from Carbondale, they're calling it treats from trash. So, yeah, they're trying to make cookies out of microplastics. Just, I don't know who's going to eat these. I don't know why they're doing this, but, yeah.
0: Is it possible to convert it into something else that is usable? I mean, what's the problem?
4: I mean, I'm skeptical. I think their thing is that they can dissect it on a very deep level and turn it something, it's something like a protein structure, I guess, so like sort of a folded over chemical bond. I don't know. I have no clue if they're able to actually do this, but
0: you know, we have like actual food we could eat too, right? Like that's a possibility.
4: I mean, that's what I think. I'm just surprised.
0: If this was end of times and we were having some issues or something, but yeah, great. But we don't have to do that, right? We don't have to do that. I mean, it's wild. It is absolutely wild to see that. It's kind of funny. It's really funny actually that we're. Let's eat these microplastics instead. Everyone's like, oh, you have X amount of microplastics in your body. I have yet to have anyone tell me why that's bad. I know that. Austin, you're going to tell me right now, right? But
4: Oh, yeah. It's a hormonal thing. They estrogenate you.
0: Is that true?
4: Yeah, 100%.
0: How do I get the microplastics out of my body?
4: System. It's like basically impossible. We all just have it.
0: Okay, so what am I supposed to do about it?
4: I don't know. Get some sunlight and get your testosterone up, I guess.
0: I mean, so you're supposed to battle it?
4: Yeah, there's no real way to remove it. It's just why everyone has such low testosterone and bad chemical health in women and stuff like that. You just got to do
0: good
4: stuff.
0: You're wrong, Austin. Here we go. Support natural elimination. Fiber binds to waste in the gut and promotes regular bowel movements, which helps clear out ingested particles. Stay well hydrated. Drinking plenty of fluids helps your kidney process and flush waste effectively, through urine. Exercise and sweat. Physical activity and sweating through workouts and sauna sessions support your body's overall elimination pathways and works specifically on microplastics.
4: I think it's such a minor thing. Like, I that's why I go to the sauna, but I think it's...
0: Is it really? Is that the reasoning?
4: It's part of it. I mean, saunas are just
0: good
4: for you.
0: Yes! You are such a freak. I love every single thing about it. I love it. I absolutely love... I don't know why I didn't put that together at the time. Oh, my God. Okay, thank you very much, Austin. You continue to make my day. Let's take a quick timeout. I am Dale Jackson. We'll be right back.
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0: You know, the more I think about Dolly Parton and how people were very upset, here's what I know about her. She stated that she had as many Republican fans as Democrats and preferred not to alienate anyone. She consistently refused to endorse political candidates or align with either political party. Now, I will tell you, she turned down two presidential medals of freedom, one from Donald Trump and one from Joe Biden. I think it's pretty clear that Democrats actually would hate her because she refused to take a stand and they demand it. Listen to them talk these days. Being a centrist is the same thing as being a MAGA adjacent monster. Okay? That's the truth. And she had bipartisan appeal, and now liberals are mad about that. And I do not understand it. I don't get it. And there's a complaint going around that she was radically neutral, which again is a good thing. That is a good thing to be radically neutral, especially if it's not your lane. If it's not your lane in order to talk about politics, why would you? I mean, like, you could. I'm not saying you're not allowed. I mean, you absolutely should be allowed to. I mean, I don't think you should be allowed to, like, threaten people's lives and do things like that. But you absolutely should be allowed to say, you know, I believe this, I believe that. I've got no problem with that. And I'm not one of these, I'm going to cancel you for having the wrong opinion. Because that's sort of what people have decided to do to everyone. But, you know, Dolly Parton, conservatives are mad at her too. Something about the vaccine? What are we talking about here? It's like, what is that? Apparently Yaffe, I'm picking up the context clues here. Yaffe, and Max, maybe you can help me with this. Yaffe had someone on yesterday who was saying that Dolly Parton, the vaccine could have caused her cancer. Is that correct?
1: Yeah, that was Steve Abramowitz. And I'm reminded, you know, Steve from the West Coast, Oregon.
0: Yeah.
1: If that has
0: a little crunchy,
1: if he has anything to do with it, that might be the problem.
0: Well, I think he's a pretty conservative guy in reality, but that is a very crunchy opinion. Austin, Dolly Parton got the vaccine and actually was an advocate for the COVID vaccine. Did that give her cancer?
2: I saw people are tearing her up for the vaccine thing. She was like an old lady. She was just like worried about a disease that really could have. I mean, you know, that was who COVID was actually targeting, was old people. So, you know, I understand.
0: Correct. That is exactly where I was going with this. It is exactly where I was going. She, of all people, should have been getting the vaccine. She absolutely, older people should have got the vaccine and everyone else didn't need to. Did she get bad information and give bad information? Sure. She said, don't be such a chicken squat. Get out there and get your shot. Okay, Dolly, calm down. Okay, that's probably not what you should be doing, but all right. But a lot of people got COVID wrong. A lot of people did. And you can criticize her for that if you are so inclined. That's fine. But I will tell you, the idea that it caused her cancer at 80 years old is a silly idea. And there is zero reason why you should be saying those things. Now, you're free to say those things. I got no problem with you expressing those opinions as long as people would be like, yeah, that's pretty dumb. Right? I mean, you shouldn't be doing it. And why are we doing it now? This is the thing that I don't get. This is the part of it I just don't understand. Like, why? Like, to what end? And I'm dead serious about that. To what end? Like, ask yourself that. That's the question you should ask yourself when someone famous dies and you think, okay, how do I get in there and make this about me? Like, how do I make this about me or whatever my points of view in this particular moment are? How do you do that? And I see people doing it. I see it. I see it's out there. And I guess it happened on Yaffe's show yesterday, but that is not me. That is not me. She also apparently sang vaccine, vaccine, vaccine, vaccine. sing. I'm begging of you, please don't hesitate. Oh, my God, stop it, please.
1: Yeah, don't sing. Don't do not
0: stop.
1: Sing.
0: Just.
1: Oh, God.
0: Just. No, but that's what she did. Okay, I'm turning against her now. I'm turning against Donna. I'm turning.
1: Hey, I took the shot. It didn't hurt me. Hurt me.
0: I did not have a choice. And were you working for Cumulus at the time?
1: Oh, yeah. I didn't have a choice either. But, you know, it didn't hurt me.
0: Yeah.
1: Might have saved my life.
0: Yeah. Well, you know, Max, you're an older gentleman, and you should have got the vaccine. That's my response to that. And there's a lot of people got this stuff wrong. And Dolly Parton, let's understand, Dolly Parton was doing what she thought was right, what the people who had trusted her or who she trusted told her was right and what was going on. And she was trying to help people. I don't begrudge her. There's no evidence that Dolly Parton, like, was lying or was engaged in something nefarious.
1: Whatever she did, she did it in good faith.
0: Correct. That is absolute. That there it is. She did it in good faith. So blaming her for the vaccine is dumb. Blaming the vaccine for her cancer is unfounded and unnecessary. She was an 80-year-old woman. And do you know what 80-year-old women do? They die. Okay? I'm sorry. I know that's not a nice thing to say, but they get sick and they die. That's what they do. Okay? And that's sad because people loved her and she was beloved and all this other stuff. So taking that opportunity to like drop the hammer on her, I do not get it. I just really do not understand why you would do this. But look, again, to each his own. We're allowed to have dumb opinions. That's what makes America so great.
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5: ABC News, I'm Sherry Preston. Dozens of Americans are among the 1,300 missing in the Himalayan mudslide. The death toll stands at more than 350 people as searches go on for those who remain unaccounted for. Closing arguments underway in the Lindsay Clancy murder trial. She is on trial for killing her three children. Her attorney says she was suffering through postpartum psychosis when she murdered them. As for jury instructions, ABC's Peter Haralambu says...
6: This case got very complicated yesterday when the judge decided that this jury can consider the lesser included offenses of second-degree murder and manslaughter. This is no longer a question of is Clancy unable to tell the difference between right and wrong because of her psychosis and get sent to a facility or get sent to prison because she's guilty of first-degree murder. The jury has more options now.
5: Tropical storm Dolly has formed in the Atlantic Ocean. There is no connection to country music icon Dolly Parton, who died a couple of days ago. Meteorologists say it's just a coincidence. This is ABC News.
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0: Someone asked why I'm giving idiots attention. Answer, I like idiots. Okay? I like idiots. It's fun to talk about them when they're being dumb. Also, I'm Dale Jackson. I like to make people seem to be dumber than I am, so I don't seem like the dumbest person in any situation. See how it works? It's about keeping other people down to make myself feel better. Come on, guys. I mean, you just get here? What are we doing? Speaking of that, Austin, how are you? Just kidding. Here's a text, 423-267-1023. To hear anyone politicize the death of the very last American the whole world can mourn and respect makes me weep for our nation. Yeah, it's good because people are stupid. I mean, that's it. I mean, they are just so incapable. Everything is possible. Listen to them talk. They'll tell you. They will tell you straight up. Everything is political. Everything. It has to be. If it is not, if you do not make everything political, you have to understand that that's how evil comes to be. And that's how it has to be. And you are incapable under any circumstance of talking to them about how maybe this isn't the most important thing in the world. There's to show you how ridiculous it is, Austin, look this up. There is a group of people. What is the group of young people? There's a percentage of young people cutting off their family that would blow your mind. I don't remember what it is off the top of my head, but it's crazy. See if you can find the percentage of young people who have cut off their family over politics. I think they call it going no contact. There's even a term for it. Going no contact. I've been incredibly mad at my mom for various things. And I could never imagine going no contact with her. And I get that there are things that people could do that would make you go no contact. But politics? I can't even think about it. Also, if you get that number, let me know. Here's another one. I didn't take the vaccine. I want to die the way I'm supposed to die. What does that even mean? However that may be, I'm 68 and lived a full life and am still active and healthy. Okay, well, let me ask you this question. This is a serious question, but let me ask you this question. And people will say this isn't a serious question, but this is a serious question. I'm going to think about how I can say this. If someone came up to you with a gun and stuck it in your face and said, I'm going to kill you, would you try to avert being shot in the face? The answer to that is obviously yes. But maybe you're supposed to die by being shot in the face. But you're telling me that you're over here pulling your head away instead of just taking a full-blown bullet to the face? That's what you're telling me is what you're going to do? I just don't get it. Because you're supposed to go that way. Do you see how that doesn't really... That doesn't work for me, brother. I'm just going to tell you the truth. You don't believe in any vaccines? And keep in mind, this country has gone completely insane with vaccines. Completely insane. Completely insane. Austin will tell you that I believe his daughter is completely unvaccinated. And if they decide to vaccinate their kids, they're going to slow roll it. Okay, there's that side of it. Okay, there's also groups of people who insist that your child get every vaccine ever in the history of the world, and they'll cry on camera because their infant can't get a COVID vaccine. I wish my child was a little older so they could get the COVID vaccine, because they have been scared and terrified into it. RFK Jr. right now is having to respond to what appears to be kind of a made-up situation out of Pennsylvania, because there have been some measles cases. One of the kids who died with measles died of something completely different. It was an infant born with a lacerated spleen. And it died of that lacerated spleen, but tests at the end of life determined that it had measles, so they're saying it was a measles death. Does that sound familiar? Austin, do we have numbers for no contacts? Do we have a number? You'll be able to track that down.
1: I was looking into it. It's surprisingly high. I think it's saying that younger people and liberals drove the numbers. Over a third of Gen Z liberals and just under a third of millennial liberals reported cutting family ties. So, yeah, about a third, I guess, of young liberal-leaning Zoomers.
0: In three. Does it give a number for the whole society? Or is it just focusing on liberals?
1: Whole society is, I think, 14%.
0: 14%. So, okay. So, and keep in mind, the whole society is 14%. Liberals are 33%. Meaning, and I'm just going to do some rough and dirty math here, that it is overwhelmingly liberals doing this. Like, insanely liberals doing this. I mean, hell, you can't even if it was a hunt. No, there's got.

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1: Liberals can, and the media tells you it's a good thing. Like, you should not talk to your parents. One of the things they did during COVID, what was it? And maybe COVID exacerbated this. I know Donald Trump exacerbated this, okay? I mean, and I don't mean it's his fault. But I know that Donald Trump's existence made this a problem, okay? I know there's a lot of that. But just make it clear here. If you are telling family members that you can't hang out with them or talk to them because of politics, then you've got a broken family. And it's probably beyond whatever the politics are. And I think it's very unfortunate. Very unfortunate. Good question here. Are the Generation Z people that are cutting off their parents also moving out of their parents' houses? You can't go no contact with your parents if you're forced to live with them. Yes, that's a good question. Someone else suggested that I am an only child, and therefore that's why I'm the favorite. Listen, my brother will tell you. Hell, my mother will tell you. Max, did you ever tell one of your kids which one were the favorites?
2: No.
1: Do you have a favorite?
2: I don't like any of them.
1: That's a great response. That's a great response. But my mother will tell you straight up that I am the favorite. It is not even a debate who the favorite is in the family. It is me. It's always been me. I have always been the golden child, and the insertion of Grant into the family has absolutely solidified. Now, he's the favorite. Let's just be completely honest. Out of all kids and grandkids, he is the absolute favorite. But out of just the kids, it's me. It's always been me. I mean, come on, can you believe that? I mean, I'm a delight. I'm an absolute 100% delight. So don't go no contact, kids. Your parents love you, and it's an absolutely evil thing. Evil thing. If you're the favorite, the others must be straight-up psychopaths. No, I don't think that's it. I don't think that's it. It's just that I'm just a generally awesome human being who is incredibly helpful of my dear, sweet, loving mother. She is a delight, so I am a delight to her. That is how it works. Okay, before we get into 10 with him, let's touch on one more quick thing here. And we kind of touched on it before with the data center conversation and all this other stuff. Louisiana says they want to be a hub for data centers. West Virginia says they want to be a hub for data centers. However, in other conservative states, they're starting to turn on data centers. You are seeing it in Texas. They blamed the people who are talking about data centers for doing bad PR. Hearing a lot of that going on as well. I mentioned the data center going into the worst small town in America. The worst small town in America. And what happens? They go into the worst small town in America, and the mayor gets fired for it. They're going to run him out of town on a rail. And I went and I looked this up because I was interested in this. It's been named the worst small town in America for years. It's had a horrible crime rate. It's had all these other issues. It has had all these problems. And they keep electing the same mayor. That mayor says, hey, look at this data center that wants to come here. We should absolutely get in here and get a part of this, and they're like, you're fired. Isn't that crazy? Like we have allowed this completely made-up story about the raping of the land by data centers and turned it into a political issue and an issue that you're willing to harm your community over politically, or economically. All for the reason that the national media

0: has decided that data centers are the big bad villain. The data centers are the worst thing that's ever happened. And the data centers are the people who are actually, the data centers are going to harm communities instead of help them. Ignoring the fact that technology continues to get better with these things, both in the water side of it and on the side of taking the power side of it as well. All these issues need to be litigated and discussed. But $14.5 billion and the worst city in America loses their mayor. I don't know the number off the top of my head. I'm going to look this up. But I'm going to bet to you that the Volkswagen deal, the very first one that came to Chattanooga, the first round, I bet you it wasn't $14 billion. Okay? I'm going to bet that the first deal was not $14 billion in economic impact. I'm going to bet money that it wasn't. And you've got to just be completely honest about this in every possible way. Looking at that kind of money and being like, nope, we don't want it, is crazy. It is absolutely crazy. And, you know, I can't find the original dollar figure, but they say the injection to the community has been $4.3 billion. Okay? So there's got to be more to it than that, and I didn't look too deeply into this. But think about that for a second. Imagine being the mayor and be like, hey, congratulations, we just got a 14.5. And listen, if there was a $14.5 billion facility coming to Chattanooga today, every politician in the state would be here trying to get a picture taken over it. If that plant was, I keep mentioning this, an aluminum smelting plant, they'd come and take a picture with it. If it was Eli Lilly, they'd come and they'd take a picture of it. If it was creating anything other than robots that rape people or data centers, every person in the state would come and stand outside and cut the ribbon and say, oh my God, this is so amazing. This is great. Let's do that. Oh my God, this is great. But if it's a data center, they'll push you out of office for it. God, these are some short-sighted people. That's okay. You're going to watch as people who allow this to go by them hurt their cities. That's what's going to happen. Let's take a quick timeout. When we come back, 10 with him. Get your questions in.
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0: 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As we wrap up the program, as we do every day, what do? We do 10 with him, where you guys send in questions and I send out answers. Let's go ahead and get to it. It is time for 10 with him.
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0: 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Text Monster. Here we go. Couldn't Taylor Swift be compared to Dolly Parton, except Taylor gives support to idiot Democrats? I mean, you answered your own question. The reason why Taylor Swift is not universally beloved is because she gives her support to Democrats and she's adamant about her politics, which turns off half the audience, which is dumb. If you like Taylor Swift, like Taylor Swift. I don't listen to anything Taylor Swift says on politics because why would I? She's one of the most out of touch human beings on the planet. I mean, come on. What kid is on Facebook? Well, I don't know if you know this or not, but the entire premise of the lawsuit that led to all this money and these changes, which are dumb, by the way, and they're going to be subverted by young people, is because kids are, in fact, on Facebook. Now, if your Facebook is filled with, like, boomers, no offense, Max, if it's filled with boomers posting, you know, minion memes and stuff like that, no offense, Max, if that's what it's filled with, it's because that's what you are. The algorithm has chosen that for you because it knows what you interact with. That's how it works. That's why when Austin jumps on Facebook, he gets nothing but crunchy nonsense about how vaccines are killing people. That's it. They're giving him what he wants. They're feeding him. When do we stop blaming social media companies for everything and start holding parents accountable for paying attention to what their kids are doing? Parents need to set boundaries, monitor what their children are exposed to, and actually parent instead of letting a phone raise their kids. Okay, well, as a parent, I'm going to tell you this right now. Good luck. Good luck with that. These kids are obsessed with their phones. It's wild how parents allow it to go. I think it's too much. Cindy and I fight about this more than anything else. Not that she's bad about this, but she's worse than I'd like. So, yeah, I would love for what you're saying to become true. I would love that. But I'm telling you right now, this is not happening. Parents are not monitoring their kids enough. They are not doing it. They are not paying close enough attention. And kids have been harmed by that. Hey, Dale, do you think it would have been way cooler if the Ultimate Warrior and Sting stayed together as a tag team throughout their careers? Well, Sting had an incredibly long career as a singles wrestler, considered one of the top maybe three guys in WCW of all time. No, I do not think so. Sting is a legendary character, it's pretty amazing that he wrestled as long as he did. I think his son debuted yesterday at AEW, actually. Ultimate Warrior was a complete lunatic. They were a team called the Blade Runners in the 80s. And they were both giant muscle heads and stuff like that. But no, I do not believe that they would have been better had they stayed together. No. I bet the people who are scared of AI were also the ones that believed in Y2K 100%. I'm sorry, 100%. And if this was the year 1999, Austin would be talking about Y2K and how it's going to destroy the world. Right, Austin?
2: Yeah, you got me. I would be crunchy enough and be like, nah, it's over. The internet's done.
0: Yep, exactly right. Dale, I'm taking my 12-year-old to see AC/DC tonight in Atlanta. Has Grant been to any concerts? No. I did take him when he was like 5 to a thing called Blood and Guts, where a guy got a staple gun right to the face right in front of us, and then they threw another guy off a cage through a table where the table came up and hit my foot. I'm a good parent. I'm just going to tell you that I am a really good parent. No, I'm taking him to professional wrestling, which is like a concert sometimes, but no, I have not. 12 years old AC/DC. Okay, something's up with that kid. Thanks, guys. See you tomorrow.
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4: From ABC News, I'm Michelle Franzen. Rescues continue across Nepal and Tibet following catastrophic mudslides and flooding throughout a popular tourist valley. More than 350 people have died, according to Nepali police, and at least 1,300 others are missing. A State Department spokesperson tells ABC News they are aware of approximately 90 Americans who may be impacted by the floods and is closely tracking the situation. And the U.S. confirming three American citizens have been safely rescued in Nepal. ABC's James Longman has more.
5: There's an urgent search and rescue operation now underway to find people trapped or swept away. The deadly wave sped down the mountain at more than 40 miles per hour, the energy equivalent to a 5.2 magnitude earthquake. Experts say it was triggered by a massive landslide which hit a glacier and melted tons of ice along the way.
4: The State Department says it's also deploying a disaster response advisor to the region to support response. And the State Department says it's also pledging $500,000 in assistance through Catholic Relief Services for emergency services. Closing arguments underway in Massachusetts today in the Lindsay Clancy trial. The mother charged with killing her three children in 2023. Defense attorneys claim she was suffering from postpartum psychosis. ABC's Peter Haralambos has more on what the jury must decide.
6: This case got very complicated yesterday when the judge decided that this jury can consider the lesser included offenses of second-degree murder and manslaughter. This is no longer a question of, is Clancy unable to tell the difference between right and wrong because of her psychosis and get sent to a facility, or get sent to prison because she's guilty of first-degree murder. The jury has more options now.
4: And the judge is now instructing the jury after closing arguments ended. Tropical storm Dolly has formed in the Atlantic. Forecasters are tracking its path, which remains far off the U.S. coast at this time.
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9: This is Jed Mescott. 22 missing Americans who were on a spiritual pilgrimage from Tennessee are now among the missing today in Nepal after what is being described as a massive geophysical event which caused extreme flash flooding that left more than 100 people dead. Video of the event shows a 160-foot wall of water coming into a town, wiping it away, leaving nothing, buildings, all gone. Around the world, as you can imagine, and of course in our home state of Tennessee, there continues to be an outpouring of love and gratitude for Dolly Parton, who died in Nashville at the age of 80. Several things have happened since the family announced her death from cancer. There's a petition to rename Nashville's International Airport in honor of her. One state senator is now proposing new legislation, declaring September the 25th as 9-to-5 day in Tennessee. In health news, the FDA approved a treatment for advanced pancreatic cancer, offering new life extending care for patients with one of the most aggressive forms of cancer. From the environment, hunting and fishing in Tennessee could cost an average of nearly 30% more as the Tennessee Wildlife Resources Agency deals with a major loss of funding.
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2: Good afternoon, Chattanooga. Let's Talk Money with Jamie O'Donnell, Jim Place, and Kyle Bryant. 267-1023 is the number. How's everybody doing today?
3: Great.
4: Doing fine, as a matter of fact.
2: Good.
3: Yeah.
2: Good.
3: No complaints.
2: No complaints?
4: Wouldn't do any. Nobody's mad or anywhere. I don't care.
2: No. We got anything interesting to talk about
4: today? I'll start off with this. This is it's kind of matter of fact, but it's an advisor's move. LPL loses a team to Raymond James, picks up a Morgan Stanley breakaway. And I read this article for a couple of reasons out there that I kind of wanted to bring up out here. That you can go to work in this industry. You can work for one of the big standard warehouses, the Merrill Lynch's or the whoever it would be.
3: Mm-hmm.
4: And then you can move. You could take your book of business and you could go to a hybrid entity. A hybrid entity would be an LPL, a Cambridge. I went to one originally called Integrated Resources, where you had a clearing agency. Mm-hmm. You were selling commissionable products, and you were potentially could do fee products, too.
3: Yep.
4: And then we evolved over a period of time to purely registered investment advisors and fee only. So when I looked at this, this was talking about two organizations, one out of North Carolina, that moved from LPL,
3: mm-hmm.
4: which is a big brokerage firm, to a Raymond James, which is another big brokerage
3: yep.
4: outlet firm. They continue to do all the same things they did before. Here's what happened. Raymond James had to pay them a bunch of money to move.
3: Yeah.
4: In the other case, you had an organization that LPL had that somebody else paid them a bunch of money to move.
3: Mm-hmm.
4: But what the client has or doesn't have in that environment is pretty much the same thing. There's a clearinghouse out there. So one thing I would say to individuals out there, there is a real argument to be made to get to somebody that is a registered investment advisor that is pure fee only.
3: Explain to me. So, Jim, you're the only one of us that's ever worked in both sides of that. I'm assuming that's right, Jamie. By the time you
4: yes.
3: joined, it was a fee only.
2: Pretty much. I mean, we were in the transition of that.
3: What's the difference for you? Why the benefit? What do you most appreciate about being in the RIA space?
4: There was a point in time when I began to make that transition to be fee only, and I felt like it kind of put you more on the same side as the client.
3: Yeah.
4: Although I never personally really looked at it that way,
3: mm-hmm.
4: I always felt like that my obligation and responsibility was the client I was dealing
3: yeah.
4: with. Now, the products that we used to achieve those goals were different in the 1980s and the 1990s
3: yeah.
4: than they are today.
2: Well, and this space didn't exist then,
3: that's
2: to
3: right.
2: be honest.
3: Of course.
4: No, there really wasn't much of
3: it. But you could have chosen, even when this space was coming available, you could have stayed in that hybrid.
4: Yes,
2: and many people are still there.
3: For you specifically, you're kind of convicted that we only fiduciaries the way to be. We are too.
4: To get out of that world and to get into this world is relatively costly.
3: You gotta
4: if
3: give
4: you're trying
3: a lot,
4: to go
3: right?
4: from a commission-oriented business to a pure fee business, then you've got to figure you've got all types of products
3: mm-hmm.
4: that are in the old mutual funds that were commissionable-oriented, and you're receiving trailers for that.
3: Yeah.
4: You're getting a percentage. The most of the time, the trailers were 0.25%. But by the time we got into the late 1990s, we had built up trailers that amounted to $150,000 or $200,000 a year that you were making from existing business that was on the books. To go fee only, you've got to walk away from that.
3: Yeah.
4: You know, so so we evolved into it slowly. We started off by saying if we had clients that came to us that had more than $500,000, we were going to do those clients fee.
3: Mm-hmm.
4: So we were fee, and we had a lot of clients that had bought commissionable mutual funds many, many years ago, and we stayed away from, I stayed away from stuff that we didn't understand.
3: Yeah.
4: We did not get heavily involved in the limited partnership business and in the REIT business and all of those kind of things, because I got the sense and feeling that those were really self-serving products developed by people that had something to sell, and the thing that they were least interested in was the client.
2: And that's problematic.
4: So we gravitated to the fund world, the American funds, American Century, mm-hmm. stuff like that. It was really very, very vanilla-oriented. But we did do, in the 80s and 90s, quite a few commissionable products. Now, the commission changed as...
3: When you say commissionable products, are you talking annuities, life insurance, things like that?
4: I was really talking more about even the mutual
3: funds. Mutual funds.
4: Like the American Fund Group.
3: Yeah.
4: You could sell an A-share mutual fund, had a 5% front-end load, and then year two on, you got a 0.25% trailer. So in essence, when I'm looking at that kind of business and I'm going, when I looked at the dollars and cents of it all, the realization, the reason we motivated ourselves to move to fee-only was we felt like the overall cost to the individual client was going to be significantly less.
3: Yes.
4: And
3: that's proven true.
4: The early 2000s, when we really got aggressive about that switch,
3: mm-hmm.
4: was the advent of the index fund that came through the vanguards of the world.
3: Right.
4: Or in essence, you could really begin buying passive indexes that were going to give you market equivalent rates of return over a period of time. And with the realization that most of these active managers weren't going to help.
3: Right.
4: With the extra 1%, if I was charging 1% and they were charging 1% on a fee client, my clients were paying close to 2% a year. Now, today, they're paying closer to 1%. If they've got $800,000 with us, they're paying about 1.05%.
3: Yeah.
4: Maybe an internal expense of 3 or 4 one-hundredths of 1% of 1% that we charge.
3: And 1% or 0.95% when you compound that over 30 years is a massive difference.
4: It can be a substantial amount of money. It was the same reason when Jamie and I made the decision a few years ago, because we began to develop a client base that had more money.
3: Mm-hmm.
4: So we had very few clients that had $1 million with us 20 years ago. I mean, maybe 10 or 11 or 12 clients at the most. And now you've got 220 or 230 clients that are in that situation or above, and many of the $2, $3, $4, and $5 million range out there. So those numbers got really big. And the other thing that we finally did here, and we did this 4 or 5 years ago, was change our fee schedule on the $2 million, the $3 million, and the $5 million, moving from like 0.9 to 0.5.
3: Yeah.
4: Where now we have clients, as we're attracting clients with more money, we're driving it. Someone that comes to us with $3 or $4 million is going to pay about 0.5% for everything all involved. They've got more cost of that involved in their 401k with no financial advisor.
3: Absolutely. No planning, no nothing. And that's just a strict fee. And so, that's my question, and it's kind of I know the answer, but I think it's important for us. We don't talk about this a lot, but in our mind, the biggest differentiator is we can keep fees low, and the reason why is that keeps money in clients' pockets. We're not hiding charges. We're not selling things. We have no pressure to sell anything. That's a big difference.
4: I mean,
2: transparency is really important.
4: I can remember when you would sell a lot of a mutual fund and they give you a trip to Hawaii.
3: Yeah.
4: Well, I mean, that's income.
3: Right. That's incentive.
4: You know, that's an incentive on me to sell their product versus somebody else's.
3: And it gets murky at that point if all of a sudden you're getting these incentives to sell these products. It's not necessarily the client's best interest. It might be your best interest.
2: Well, and I'll pick on our side of the table for a minute. You do have some, quote, fiduciaries out there. And I would say, if doing this, they're not behaving as a fiduciary, but a conflict of interest that we would have would be the incentive to encourage a client to put more assets with us.
3: Yeah.
2: As opposed to, say, they own property, or they want their cash held separate, or should I pay off my house? Yes.
4: Or they want to fund HSAs that we're not involved with. I mean,
2: the responsibility we have is to give good advice that is in the absolute best interest of the client, not us.
3: Yeah.
2: Period.
4: And that's when you have clients, as you said, you have clients that say, what's a reasonable cash reserve? Well,
2: that varies based on the client, too.
4: You talk about a number that goes all over the board.
3: Yeah.
4: And I've said
2: from $1,000 to $1 million.
4: I have clients that have $3 million invested with us, have $12,000 in the bank, and they think they got too much in the bank.
2: Yep.
3: Yeah.
4: I have clients that have $2 million that have $3 million in the bank and don't think they have enough in the bank.
2: Right.
4: Yeah. So you see that number. So right. I do firmly believe, and I've said this in the past on the show, that clients that are in retirement probably need higher cash reserves than what we normally have seen. And I've got more clients now that come in here that have $75,000 or $100,000 or $150,000 or $200,000 in the bank.
3: And for nothing else, it helps them sleep at night.
4: Yeah, that's exactly right.
2: Well, and I think it's also, it changes to some extent when you enter retirement. There's a stronger argument for a slightly larger cash reserve in retirement just because you don't have the income coming in to replenish it.
4: I was doing a review the other day with a client where they had about a $350,000 cash reserve.
3: Mm-hmm.
4: And the husband said, I want to get a couple hundred thousand dollars that's invested in our brokerage account. And the wife says, no, we don't. She wanted a greater cash reserve. Now, they ended up doing about $100,000, leaving $250,000 in cash and finding out what the happy medium was. See, it didn't matter whether it was $150,000 or $200,000 or $250,000, but it was enough that they could solidly. Remember, one of the goals and objectives as an advisor long term, I never want to get caught in a situation where I have to sell stock to create income for a client.
3: Yeah.
4: And therefore, whether it be a higher cash reserve or a decent percentage in the bond portfolio, you're looking for things that do not have as much level of volatility. And for that, a client that's older is going to sacrifice a level of return.
3: Mm-hmm.
4: It's not our decision to decide that for them. Yeah. It's to explain to them what the repercussions are.
2: 267-1023 is the number. This Let's Talk Money. We'll be right back.
0: The Tennessee Titans, Georgia Bulldogs football, and Vols and Lady Vols basketball. 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
12: It's going to be hot and humid this afternoon, 50-50 chance of some scattered afternoon and evening storms. High today, 89, the low tonight, 70, and a 30% chance of showers tomorrow. Currently, sunshine and 85. 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
3: 67-1023 is the number. Let's Talk Money. Jim, we're talking about the difference in a lot of things, the way that people conduct in this industry do business, the way that they charge retirees, all of those things. One of the things I run into a lot is, sometimes when you're meeting with a new client, they or a prospect, they're surprised when we tell them, hey, you don't need to put all, like, to your point, maybe you need to leave more in cash. And they're always expecting that our answer is going to be, put more with us, let us manage more.
2: Yeah, and that's just not always the right answer.
3: No, absolutely not.
4: I think that comes from the fact the majority of times in the past when they've asked those kind of questions, the representative has guided them toward that.
3: Well, and I think the short-sighted nature of that is if it's in the client's best interest and they're going to be successful long-term by having more cash, they're going to be happier having more cash, or they're going to be happy buying this property or things like that, their overall picture is going to be better. And in my opinion, a happier client with financial success is going to lead you to more success down the road. Right?
4: Yeah, I think you have some issues that come up is when the objective of the client is probably not, in your view, going to be in the client's best long-term interest.
3: Yeah.
4: I don't want to carry the potential conflict of interest so far that we don't give them an opportunity to hear what we've got to say relative to the process.
3: Of course not. And I think that you've got to balance that. Sometimes the answer is you should put more in the market. If you're sitting on total investable assets of $1 million and you're in retirement and half of that is in cash, the answer is probably put a bigger chunk of that into the market.
4: Yes.
3: Into more, you know, if you want to hedge against volatility, put it in a bond fund. Things like that.
4: One of the things I'm going to tell you, you would be surprised by the amount of clients that really do not understand markets.
3: Mm-hmm.
4: I ask this question thousands of times through the years. Can you articulate the difference for me between a stock and a bond?
3: Yeah.
4: 80% of the people I talk to cannot.
3: Yeah.
4: They simply can't. And I'll ask them another question. Inside your portfolio, you've got $1 million with us. There are 7 ticker symbols.
3: Mm-hmm.
4: How many companies does that represent? And a lot of times they'll go 15 or 20. I said, no, 5,000, 6,000, 7,000.
3: Yeah, a lot.
4: You know, that when you buy one ticker symbol that kind of represents that we use one, it's a Schwab Large Cap Growth Fund, and I believe the symbol is SCHB.
2: Not a recommendation to buy or sell it?
4: It's not in any way, shape, or form.
3: It's something we use.
4: But it represents 700 or 800 different companies.
3: Correct.
4: You go to the mid caps, you go to the small caps, you go in the bond arena, you may have corporate bonds, you may have government bonds, mm-hmm. you may have mortgage-backed securities. Once again, in those cases, we're using all indexes, so you may get those 7 ticker symbols, and they do represent 7,000 or 8,000 different entities.
3: Mm-hmm.
4: They kind of represent the heart and soul. Now, based on the allocation, the allocation may be more conservative. You may own more bonds than you do stock, or you may be 50-50 or 20 stock to bond, or 90-10, whatever it would be.
3: Sure.
4: But that's getting a sense and a feel for where you're at. Because what I do find for older people that come to us in their late 60s, 70s, or 80s, they're not necessarily interested in the highest rate of return.
3: No.
4: They're interested in a reasonable level of return to achieve whatever their goals and objectives are. Because that's what the idea is for you to sit and listen to what it is they're trying to accomplish and help them achieve what it is they want to achieve.
3: And give them security that, hey, based on what you've done, you're in a good position. You're highly unlikely to run out of money if you continue to do this.
4: Well, the other thing that comes across over an extended period of time, after you've had a client for a 5 or a 10 year period of time, they have an implicit level of faith that the information that you're giving them, one, is correct, and two, has their best interest at heart.
3: Yeah. Well, and it's easy to sit across the table from someone. I mean, I was doing it this morning where they've been a client since 2016, clearly before I was here. And so it's been about 10 years, and their average rate of return was about 7.5, and money's doubled in 10 years. And it's like, yeah, that's kind of what we pitched.
2: What it was designed to do.
3: Practically what it is, and they're in a little bit more conservative model because of that. But
4: I had another client this morning. They had about $100,000 in a brokerage account, and they had $1.6 million in an IRA.
3: Mm-hmm.
4: And they were talking about how much better the return was in the brokerage account than the IRA.
3: Well,
4: now, I'm looking at the two portfolios. The portfolios are 70-30. Then I look at the returns for the 1 year, 3 year, 5 year, 10 year period of time. They're virtually identical.
3: I was going to say, it should be the same. Well,
4: the perception is that it may be something. The reality is it may be something else. Getting people to move away from perception and understand in reality and understand what the repercussions of the decisions are, or the potential repercussions on the front end, is a big portion of what you do.
18: Absolutely.
2: Yeah, and this kind of ties right into it, but I saw a headline in the Wall Street Journal. Retirees love dividends. They're beginning to rethink it with the market going up. But spend a minute, Jim. The number of people that come in here and it's dividends, dividends, dividends, dividends. Talk about why dividends matter, what you should really focus on, and maybe potentially we can get into the dangers of getting too overly focused on dividends.
4: Okay, let's talk about it for just a second. Here would be the first question I'd ask somebody. What is a dividend?
18: Yeah.
4: All right. A dividend comes from a company having X amount of earnings and wanting to share those earnings on an annual basis back with their shareholders.
2: Correct.
4: So you would think of a, quote, a Procter & Gamble or a Duke Energy or a Southern Company or somebody like that. Yeah. Companies that are very dividend-oriented, that they've got a – if you look at how you make money in the stock market, you can make it off dividends that come in, and you can make it off capital gain, the price of the shares going from $1 a share to $10 a share, whatever the case it would be. So – we have always thought in terms of total return.
3: Mm-hmm.
2: Which means both components.
4: Both components. Now, the capital gain proponent is going to be much bigger than the dividend proponent.
3: Mm-hmm.
4: So if someone came in to me and said, I want lots of dividends. I want dividends. I want to live off the dividends. Well, what they're eliminating there is the majority of the growth stocks in the country that don't pay a dividend.
3: Because they're reinvesting that money to generate more growth.
2: For example, Berkshire Hathaway's never paid a dividend.
4: Well, and the Amazons of the world are not dividends.
3: They're not big dividend oriented.
4: They're taking their dollars reinvested. You're making the money off capital gain. So sometimes you're making money off capital gain. Sometimes you're making money off dividends. When I look at growth and value, I would like to see those equally dispersed.
3: Mm-hmm.
4: You know, if we took the percentage, if you have a portfolio that's going to be 70% stock, and 50% of that's going to be large companies, and that 50% would be divided between dividend-oriented companies and growth-oriented companies. But under the theory, as we've said numerous times on this show and to clients individually, we don't diversify because we know. We diversify because we know we don't know.
3: Yeah.
4: And so when you get into that arena, so chasing a dividend for the sake – I had a dear friend of mine that was a client in Blairsville, Georgia, 35, 40 years ago. His children are still clients of ours today. And he was a psycho dividend chaser. And he'd come in and say, Well, I've got so-and-so that pays an 11% dividend.
3: Yeah.
4: Now, what do you 11% say?
3: 11% of what?
4: Now you're saying one of the reasons you would pay a dramatically higher dividend than the growing rate was there's got to be a lot of underlying risk.
3: Correct.
4: In the company.
3: Correct.
4: They're paying a higher dividend
3: to attract investors.
4: To attract people that want to buy
3: their
4: stock. They're
3: paying you to buy their stock.
4: So now, if I'm in there are certain industries that tend to pay higher dividends. Mm-hmm. The utility industry would be an example of that. They're generally going to pay in the 4-5% dividend range.
3: Well, they're not in the business of trying to grow. They're in a business of service, and obviously they want to maintain
4: profitability. Sometimes they're growing, but they're in the business of maintenance.
3: They're different than Amazon, who's trying to get to the highest valuation possible.
4: Yeah,
2: and one of the risks you run if you focus too overly on dividends, you can end up with a lack of diversification in your portfolio. 267-1023 is the numbers. Let's Talk Money. We'll be right back.
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3: 267-1023 is the number. All right, I got a headline out of the Wall Street Journal. Doctors don't want patients to read test results with AI. They're doing it anyway. How does that parallel in our industry? We have a lot of conversations with people. I don't think our client base uses AI as much as some of the average consumers do, but we do have a lot of things that we fight against, social media influencers and things like that. Does it bother y'all when a client comes in and says, hey, I read this on the internet or I read this on social media?
4: I really haven't run into much of that.
3: I haven't.
4: I'll tell you what you do run into, though.
3: Okay.
4: And this was a different one. Is we always talk about the fact that there are two different games being played in the same arena at the same time. It's the game of the day-to-day trader in the stock market, right, and the game of the long-term investor.
3: Mm-hmm.
4: Most of what the media talks about is the trading environment. What's happening in the market today? The Federal Reserve announces at 2 o'clock. The market did this at 2:15. If you're invested for a 30 or 40-year period of time, well,
3: it doesn't matter.
4: Yeah, ungodly difference does it make what the Federal Reserve said this afternoon at 2:15. They brought interest rates up a quarter of a point, and the market moved 2% negative.
3: Yeah.
4: Okay, that's traders.
3: Yeah.
4: I get it, and I understand. Long-term investors are taking a look and saying, look, what are the underlying earnings of these companies? Because at the end of the day, companies over an extended period of time will be evaluated on their ability to earn and or their ability to acquire future growth and the growth of the growth-oriented company versus value to it. And when I say that, I mean, yeah, you had an Amazon Prime putting all that money, you had Amazon and Bezos putting all that money back into the company out there because they were trying to grow, gain market share, and they were going to be more profitable later on, which they have been. So you kind of look at that process and say, okay, what works?
3: Yeah.
2: Well, and I would say back to the AI specific related question, where I've seen issues is where somebody sees something on, I'm just going to say social media in general, that is a bad, it just doesn't make sense.
3: Yes.
2: Now, what I have seen more, and I think you're right, Kyle, I don't think the majority of our client base has dived full-on head-in into AI, but I have had now a couple people come in that just got on AI and started asking some questions. And, I mean, look, it's going to depend on which AI you're using, how good it is, what questions you're asking it. But we had one that brought in a list of questions, like, these are the things we should be talking about. And it was, what cracked me up about it is it was basically the list of everything we would have discussed with someone a year before retirement. So it was actually really good. I don't think there's harm in it if you know enough to recognize the bad advice that can be out there. And it's one of the things, at least when I've been playing with AI, it seems to be pretty knowledgeable.
4: Yeah,
2: I've been using ChatGPT, pick your poison out there, but just playing with it, asking it different questions about the financial industry. And it has some good, it is more direct and clear than the old school Google search.
3: It is. What I'll tell you is different about it is I think it's easier to influence, if that makes sense. I've put some things into, I was doing

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1: With it. That's how you get the real value out of it.
2: Because you may be leaning in a certain direction.
1: Right.
2: And I want to know what the positive, I would still like to know what the negatives are to it. But I really want to know what the positive of that direction. There's some reason I'm leaning in that way.
1: Right.
2: There's some reason I may want to decorate a room a certain way, and I'm leading it to give me information within the framework of what it is I want to achieve.
3: Yeah.
2: I don't want it to take over.
1: If you don't want white cabinets, don't design a room with white cabinets. Fill in the blank.
2: Yeah,
1: I mean, that's just a simple example. It's not doing you any good if you don't give. You've got to interact with
2: If I give it parameters within the framework of what I'm looking for, then I'm going to get the best solutions relative to the general direction.
3: I agree with that. One of the things that's not being talked about as much as it should be is no one really. You've got to be careful with security. Like, people are just willingly putting all of these personal details in there, and that's one of the things the doctors were like, you might not want to be sharing all your... And I will say that, like, don't be scanning your tax returns with your Social Security numbers, your account numbers, and things like that.
1: It's one thing to say, you know, I live in this area, I do this, I do that. But just like I'm not going to email my Social Security, I mean, I know it's out there. I'm still not going to email it. I'm certainly not putting it in
2: there. I'll go online and I'll take one of those. You know, you'll get on Facebook or something. It'll be one of those quizzes and say, what do you know about U.S. presidents? I'm pretty smart about damn history, so I'm going to press that button and do it. Then I'll get to the end and answer the 50 questions or whatever it would be. Then it says, oh, good, if you give us your email address. Well, I know they've probably got the email address somewhere, but I'm like, Jamie, I'm not putting it. I just click go on. I answer the 50 questions. I get 49 right. I know I'm smart.
3: We know you're smart. We got it covered.
2: Well, different subject. I may get 12 answers right out of 50.
3: You know, the other day he got his Netflix on Spanish, couldn't get it off. He wasn't so smart on that. I forgot about that.
2: Well, that was true. That was a struggle.
1: Why do you keep doing that?
3: But I will say, like, be use some common sense. Don't upload personal information. But I've seen people do it that go in there like, hey, I put a year of my credit card statements in here to build a budget. And I'm like, you put your credit card number in there? You're smarter than
1: that. You could do that, but you best blank out your name and account number beforehand would be my advice.
2: Well, I'm going to get back to the fact that I finally got my Netflix to go to print.
3: The French?
2: I don't know French, but it was an accomplishment. I got to move from Spanish to French.
3: He's bilingual in his
2: I did have 5 years of French in high school and college, which none of which happened.
1: How do you keep doing this?
2: I don't know. I got bad digital movement.
1: I just have not had this experience personally.
3: Me either. I do watch with the subtitles.
2: You guys get it all damn right.
1: I guess I could use AI to figure out how to get my Netflix in French, but I feel like it would be kind of difficult to get to that point.
3: I don't know how to speak French to put it on French. I don't know.
1: I mean,
3: always a pleasure and an adventure with you.
1: It really is a challenge. You know. Now, Gibby, you're talking about AI. This isn't financially related, but it was interesting. So we were in Savannah a couple weeks ago, and there was a question. Is it called the... What's the name? Fort Pulaski, the Magnificent 600, the whatever the term of
2: that. That was a Union Civil War camp.
1: Yes.
2: A prisoner camp that held Confederate soldiers.
1: Well, the short summation of this story, Ben's great-great-grandfather was one of these soldiers that was held at Fort Pulaski. So he's using AI to kind of look it up, and he asked just the general Google AI, you know, this is Well, not even Gemini, just like Google. In the straight up Google. In the search, you know, this is my great-great-grandfather's last name. He was here. Can you tell me about it? And he's walking. AI's giving responses, talking about how, yes, he was here, later moved to Texas. And Ben goes, that's odd because I've never heard anything about Texas. And he has a pretty good history of what his great-great-grandparents would have been doing. So then he goes into Gemini. Asks the same thing, it gives a much more accurate answer. But what was fascinating is he continues to ask it, why did the other AI screw this up? And it gave a very rational explanation.

0: reason for why the other AI would not have had the accurate information. And that was fascinating. I mean, this technology is going somewhere. Whether
1: pretty cool.
0: Whether you like it or not, I would say maybe lean into it at least a little bit, because it's not going away.
2: Why did it say the other was inaccurate, though?
0: Well, that was the interesting part, because it was a common name, a common last name, and there was a very strong tendency for people in Tennessee after the Civil War to move to Texas. So someone with that same name, it made an assumption. You're exactly right. 267-1023 is the number. This Let's Talk Money. We'll be right back.
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13: It's going to be hot and humid this afternoon, a 50% chance of scattered afternoon and evening storms. High today, 89, the low tonight going down to 70. Tomorrow, only about a 30% chance of showers. And a high of 90. Currently, fair skies, 87 degrees at the Talk Monster.
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2: It reminds me of the old adage, garbage in, garbage out.
1: Yeah,
2: If you get right down to it, I mean...
0: You give it good information, it'll help you work through something.
2: Yes, it will give you insightful ideas, but you really have got to lead it.
1: Yeah.
2: You have got to give it an idea of what it is you're looking for, why it is you're looking for, and you do find certain websites and certain engines are going to produce better material than others.
0: You know, and the other thing, for people like us that have grown up without technology, been to school, we're a little bit older, I think it's going to be an amazing tool for us. I'm curious what the world would look like when all the children were raised with it.
1: Yeah, and they don't know how to write papers.
0: Will they not have the ability to think? Because part of what, just like when Google first came out and search engines first came out, part of what makes this stuff useful is the ability to ask the right questions.
1: Yes.
0: And you have to have the framework to think to do that.
1: Ability and the things like that. And to your point, like, so much in your life is situational and applicable and singular to you. I mean, if you don't, you know, your financial plan, like, the answer for me is going to be different than the answer for Jim or the other person that's, you know, all three of us have different circumstances. So you've got to have enough detail, and you've got to know what detail is important. And I think as advisors, that's an important role we play, is knowing what questions to ask.
2: You know, it wouldn't be any different than if you're getting ready to sell your home for the first time.
1: Okay.
2: You've got to put yourself in a situation, I know I don't know the answer.
1: Right.
2: Where I'm going to get myself in trouble if I don't even know the question to ask.
1: Right. Yeah, that's what I'm saying.
0: That's where you need to recognize you don't know.
2: Yeah, that's
0: true. And not that you can't go through the process of learning it yourself, but recognize that you need to go through that process.
2: I'm going to have to gather more information. I'm going to have to garner. I'm going to have to do more reading. I'm going to have to do more research before I can have an intelligent conversation about X, Y, Z. Because once I get there, then I can really utilize the expertise of somebody that knows exactly what's going on.
0: And that's a process. It'll be interesting to see how it impacts future generations. I think it will be a very helpful tool.
1: Yeah, absolutely.
0: I just don't know how it plays out in the long run.
2: I don't even know that I have enough. I don't know whether I don't have enough common sense to fear it. But I really don't have a great... I mean, we've looked at...
1: You're not relying on it for your decision-making.
2: I wasn't alive during the original agricultural revolution or the manufacturing revolution that followed that.
1: Yeah.
2: That basically moved people from the fields into the cities for the steel industry or concrete industry or oil industry or whatever it would be out there. And I can understand the evolution of the process, and you can obviously see that there's a really heavy-duty transitional change being made.
1: Sure.
2: I mean, the digital world is here.
1: We're living in it.
2: We're living in it, and it is rapidly increasing pace.
1: And it ain't stopping.
0: Well, and that's the thing. Whether it be the agricultural revolution, the industrial revolution, or any other one, you're not going to stop it.
1: Right.
0: So
2: if you're a student of history...
0: I wouldn't fear it.
2: Yeah, if you're a student of history, you understand that that change has been there before. Now, the one thing that you do have to accept, it's coming more rapidly.
1: Yeah, I agree with you.
2: Your need to stay more involved in the game and understand just what Jamie and you guys were talking about here is that AI works better the better you formulate the question. Mm-hmm. In order for you to formulate the question, as Jamie said, you got to think. You got to think. You got to be on top of your game. You got to do a little bit of research. And maybe you have to access four or five different programs to say, okay, now I'm getting a fuller view here. I tend to, my common sense tells me I'm moving in this direction and so-and-so is going to provide better information. But the more research I do, the better questions I can ask and the more guidance I
1: get. The more effort I put into it, the better I'm going to be. If you're going to be passive and just say, hey, I'm outsourcing my entire life to AI, you're going to be in a real problem at some point. But
2: you're going to get bad. You're going to get bad information.
1: And you're going to just...
0: That's my fear, is that this younger generation may grow up to be like that.
1: That's where I was going. It reminds me of that movie Idiocracy that Mike Judge did, where everybody in the future is just kind of sitting around, like, looking at the computer screens, and no one's making intellectual decisions. And I hope that's not where our society's headed. I don't think it is. I think it's gonna become more mainstream, and it's gonna be used as a tool that really helps people. And I look forward to that. I think
2: what you're gonna see, and it could be dead wrong, but I think over the next 10 or 15 or 20 years, you're gonna see an invaluable nature, a reckoning where people that can think and people that can communicate are going to have no fear of artificial intelligence.
1: I totally agree with that. Yeah, I mean,
0: it'll play out.
1: Yeah,
0: one way or the other. Coming up next, Yaffe Live, 1 to 3, 30 seconds. 14.

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4: From ABC News, I'm Michelle Franzen. The jury in the Lindsey Clancy trial has started deliberations. The Massachusetts mother is charged in the strangulation murders of her three children in 2023. Defense attorneys say she suffered from postpartum psychosis. ABC's Peter Haralambu says the judge gave jury instructions and more options to reach a verdict.
5: They first have to consider this question about whether or not Clancy was able to tell the difference between right and wrong. If they conclude that she was suffering from a mental defect that prevents her from being able to make that distinction, conform her actions to the law, then she'd be found guilty by not guilty by reason of lack of criminal responsibility, commonly known as the insanity defense. If it's the case that they believe she was not suffering from that kind of mental defect, they then get to the next question of, should this be first-degree murder, should this be second-degree murder, or should this be manslaughter?
4: Rescues continuing across Nepal and Tibet following catastrophic mudslides and flooding throughout a popular tourist valley. More than 350 people have died, according to Nepali police, and at least 1,300 are missing following the mudslides that occurred in Tibet that triggered glacial melt and flooding in Nepal. ABC's Tom Sufi Burridge has more.
6: We know the area was at risk to this type of thing in the past, but everyone is saying that nothing on this scale, nothing with this type of catastrophic impact, the scale of the water that built up. We've been told by one expert that the kind of wave-like wall of water which came crashing down could have been as high as about 150 feet.
4: A State Department spokesperson says as many as 90 Americans may be impacted by the floods. Former Bosnian Serb General Ratko Mladic, who was serving a life sentence for war crimes in the Yugoslavia wars in the 1990s, has died. UN officials say at a hospital in The Hague, he was 84. Mortgage rates edging up again this past week, adding to the slump in the housing market. The 30-year fixed rate, 6.66%. 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
11: So I see on the screen right now that we are officially on jury watch when it comes to the Lindsey Clancy trial, the horrific case there. And, you know, I know I mentioned this yesterday, but it amazes me how that so many people, including people I like, friends of mine, we just can't help ourselves. We want to politicize everything. But the Lindsey Clancy trial, somehow that became political. I don't even understand how. It's just a horrific story. You know, it's one thing to be interested in true crime stuff, but to make this an issue about how the patriarchy is ruling women or something, it's ridiculous. And I'm seeing more and more stuff online trying to politicize Dolly Parton, for God's sake.
12: Oh, yeah.
11: Like, oh, she was actually one of ours. No, she was one of ours.
12: I think she's a Russian spy.
11: Oh, is that it?
12: Why not?
11: Yeah, sure. Just add that in there. I just can't. I'm like, what in the world is happening? So I don't understand it. Just had to throw that out there to start the show with me saying, I don't understand it. I have no desire to do this.
12: I'm going to try to remain calm today.
11: Well, at least you said try. I don't believe you.
12: Well, how long do you think that'll last?
11: I don't know. We'll see.
12: Okay.
11: We can try.
12: All right. I'm going to try.
11: You are listening to Yaffe Live. This is the show where you can count on the latest news, the best guests, and the best live and local talk all for your midday commute right here on the Talk Monster. Coming up on the show, I want to talk a little bit about this case with Meta, Facebook, you know, owner, getting they're having to pay, what, $15 billion? Interesting. That's driving you crazy? I didn't think that would be the story that would get
12: you
11: going.
12: You know, that's the biggest joke I ever heard.
11: Which part of it?
12: Well, 2 hours. You know, they're going to give you 2 hours. Well, you can do a lot of things in 2 hours, you know?
11: Oh, I see. I got gotcha.
12: You. 2 hours worth of bullying might cause me to want to hurt myself, you know?
11: I got gotcha. You.
12: It's crazy.
11: It's like, where are you going with this? I see now. Okay. Okay. Well, we'll talk about that. Pork bags. I got them going already. I didn't even expect that one to get you going.
12: Everything gets me going. We have a bunch of idiots in this world.
11: All right. Also, we'll have the Tennessee bullet points coming up. The bottom of the hour, we'll speak with Brandon Lewis. He is the founder, contributor to the Tennessee Conservative. So you can find out more about them at thetennesseeconservative.com. Quake will join us later on in the hour for our Sports Monster segment of the day. Next hour, I do want to talk about, there is an interesting idea being put out there for welfare reform. It's one of those issues, once again, where it really should be common sense, but it's not. It really should be bipartisan, but it's not. And also, I want to talk about how this issue has affected me in the past, personally. I know I have before, but we'll do that. Later on in the show as well, we'll speak with Christopher Reed. He is host of The Daily Controversy. You can see all his stuff at thedailycontroversy.com. I end the show with Yaffe's Monster Rewind. We always take your text messages on the text monster, 423-267-1023. 423-267-1023. And yes, Captain Max is here producing once again today. Max, how are you, sir?
12: I'll be okay.
11: You'll be all right?
12: Yeah, I'll be okay.
11: All right, good. At least I'm here in person today. I can see you in person.
12: Yeah, yeah.
11: Broadcasting remotely.
12: See my nice, sunny, shiny face, yeah.
11: I can tell when you're mad or smile or happy.
12: Yeah. You know, all this week's had a bunch of turmoil for some reason.
11: In terms of your personal life or in the news?
12: No. Lightning storms tore up a bunch of stuff, you know.
11: Yeah.
12: And there's just been different things that have caused it.
11: At least we're not in Nepal or whatever with those giant.
12: Can you believe that wave?
11: I don't even understand. That was another issue. I was like, how? Apparently they're saying a part of a glacier broke off.
12: Yeah.
11: And landed into the water, causing a massive land. And apparently there were mudslides or landslides already happening. And it caused this giant rush of water.
12: That was awful.
11: You see the video. I would have thought it was AI if someone didn't tell me it was legit, because it's just so unbelievable.
12: You can't run from that.
11: No, you see people trying, but I don't know how you would. There were people on one of the trails. I did see one video where there were people on a trail, and they were already up the mountain somewhat, and they were able to run away from it, but they were already pretty high up, but... That is a horrific tragedy.
12: Very sad.
11: Man. All right, let's talk about this new settlement with Meta. This is something that directly affects everyone in the country, but we had Georgia and Tennessee both a part of this lawsuit. So we'll go over the Georgia part here. I'll have the Tennessee part of my bullet points. But an agreement to resolve a federal lawsuit brought by Georgia and other states and U.S. jurisdictions would require Meta to impose new limits on teen accounts on its social media platforms, while also giving parents the option for more control. The operator of Facebook and Instagram also agreed to pay up to $17.1 billion to the plaintiffs. That's as part of the settlement proposal filed Wednesday in federal district court in California. The proceeds would be shared among 47 states, Washington, D.C., and several U.S. territories, with Georgia to receive between $100 million and $135 million. That's according to State Attorney General Chris Carr out of Georgia. Under the terms of the agreement, the settlement funds could pay for a variety of services, including crisis intervention, after-school or summer programs, youth mental health programming, outdoor activities, and investigations and litigation to improve teen safety on social media. A spokeswoman for Carr's office said Georgia's proceeds would go into the state treasury. Now, there was a part of it as well where you were talking about. It says the agreement calls on Meta to limit teen access to its platforms to 2 hours per day, with access restricted from midnight to 6 a.m., and to restrict notifications during school hours. It would limit features linked to eroding mental health, such as plastic surgery filters and like counts. Meta also or already bans accounts for those under 13. The settlement would require the company to implement a better process to identify users that are young and would delete the counts of those who are too young. I mean, that's better than nothing, right?
12: Well, you'd think parents could handle this.
11: Oh, that's
12: take
11: your regret.
12: Take the damn phone away from them.
11: Really? That is.
12: I realize the issue. A tough thing to do, but monitor your children, make sure of what they're looking at and who they're talking to. You know, that's a parent's responsibility.
11: There are so many issues in this country where it really is a parent's responsibility. If the parents would step up and watch their kids, take care of their kids, it would make the, and it, you know what, Max? It is hard. It is hard because we have to try to do that with, I have to try to do it with my daughter, okay? If it were up to her, she would watch Bluey and Clifford for 10 hours a day,
12: yeah,
11: I think.
12: Yeah, well, and that's normal for kids, yeah. You know?
11: And that's just TV. So we have to work to limit the screen time. The only time I ever let her look at my phone is my phone has a little drawing feature so she can draw on it. And sometimes she can watch a video on it. That's about it. I limit that very much. But it's work because they love it. So I can imagine it's only going to get harder. But parents have to do it. They got to do it.
12: I'm thinking about cutting it, mine off.
11: Okay, well, I don't blame you.
12: Because I sit and look at it, you know, 10, 15, 20 times a day just to see what somebody liked I put on Facebook. Or
11: right.
12: And most of the stuff on Facebook you cannot in any way believe.
11: Yeah, the thing that really stinks about Facebook, and I guess there is a way to change this on your settings.
12: It's become a commercial.
11: It's a commercial. So much of what you see on there, I want to see what my friends are doing. You know, I want to see pictures of family members, friends, stuff like
12: that. That's why I got on it. That's why I got on it.
11: Yeah, you
12: see
11: some of
12: that. Keep up with old friends, yeah.
11: So much of it now is like accounts I've never heard of, posting something that I'm supposed to be interested in. Outside of what I do for this radio show,
12: yeah,
11: I don't really go on it that much. I really don't. Even Twitter, I used to be like addicted to Twitter or X now.
12: Yeah,
11: I don't really go on it that much.
12: I've never been on Twitter.
11: Sick of it.
12: Facebook's my main thing, but it's not what it was.
11: Yeah,
12: and
11: I agree.
12: I don't enjoy it anymore.
11: Yeah, so it's worse for kids as you can imagine. And you're right, a lot of it is parenting. I turn off notifications. I don't get X notifications. I turned it off. So people will message me and I won't see it. I'm like, sorry. I would be on my phone constantly if I was looking at all the notifications.
12: People get aggravated at me because even on my phone, you can send me a text. I may respond and I may just look at it and move on.
11: Yeah. Yeah.
12: I think that you fussed at me about that.
11: That would be. That is a little. At least respond to me, Kat. Now you can at least click on a text and do a little thumbs up on the text itself. Do you even know how to do that? Do I need to show you?
12: Yes, I know how to do that.
11: I'll just check it. I was just making sure.
12: I'm a highly trained professional radio producer.
11: All right, so one of the members of Congress who was instrumental in this lawsuit is Marsha Blackburn, going to be Tennessee's next governor. Now one of Tennessee's, right now she's a U.S. senator. Here's what she said.
13: Big tech has wanted to say, we don't have to have any safety standards. If you put a safety standard in place, that is an infringement of free speech. And it is not. We know the courts have said it is not. Even though they say, well, it is not our responsibility, the American people say, no, it is your responsibility to have a product that is safe. There are safety standards and duty of care standards on every single product that there is.
11: I just have to say real quick, beyond the topic of Meta, this is one issue where it does seem like both Democrats and Republicans, right and left, agree that kids constantly on social media, it's a problem, that maybe making them so addictive for children is not good. Both sides seem to agree. Why? Well, we understand that kids, well, they're impressionable, they're immature, they need guidance. We limit all kinds of things for kids. That's why it always floors me when we talk about transing the kids. Then all of a sudden, Democrats say, no, that's, we're about parents' rights. They're never about parents' rights until it's transing the kid. That should be just as bipartisan. And yet, for some reason, that becomes controversial. But at the very least, this is something that both sides agree on. We are seeing schools, I mean, Tennessee, Georgia, Alabama passing laws. You don't have cell phones in schools, which is good. I'm telling you, my daughter's not going to have a cell phone until she's 35. You know, I think that's...
12: Oh, yeah, right.
11: 35 now?
12: You stick with that. I won't be around by then, but you just, you know...
11: You're going to let it... You're going to be in heaven.
12: I'll be somewhere laughing about that. Yeah.
11: All right. If you want to weigh in, you can. We have the text monster, 423-267-1023. 423-267-1023. One person said Meta is worth over $1 trillion. So $17 billion is roughly 2%. Of their worth. That's true, and they're paying it out over 10 years. So it's like not even immediate. But I mean they still don't want to do it. They still don't want to
12: pay. Give up that money. But you know what? And in a way, I still say it's a parent's responsibilities.
11: Yeah, ultimately there's only so much you can do in terms of legislation. It eventually has to be up to parents and individuals. So if you want to weigh in, you can, 423-267-1023. We'll have the Tennessee Bullet Points coming up next. Brandon Lewis at the bottom of the hour. This is Yeffy Live.
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12: It'll be hot and humid this afternoon with a 50-50 chance of some scattered afternoon and evening storms. High today, 89. Tonight, going down to 70. And then tomorrow, only a 30% chance of rain. with a high of 90. Right now, partly cloudy, 88 degrees at the Talk Monster.
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12: You am Yaffe.
11: I am.
12: You know, I kid you about being Yaffe.
11: Uh-huh.
12: When I call you on my phone, the thing that calls you says, calling Yaffe.
11: Well, that's where you got that from, I think.
12: I don't know.
11: I'm just glad it. I mean, that's pretty close. I'm surprised it even gets it that close, to be honest with you.
12: Well, they know who you are.
11: If you put Yaffe in Google, it wants to spell it with one E for some reason.
12: Uh-huh.
11: It will say, did you mean Yaffe with one E? I don't know why that is. I don't know. One day it'll get it right. That's when I know I will have made it.
12: Oh, you got it. It's Yaffee.
11: Thank you. Thank you. All right, let's get to the headlines. Right now we have the Tennessee Bullet Points.
18: The Tennessee Bullet Points, the top headlines from around the Volunteer State.
11: Sponsored by the Tennessee Conservative, they are the Volunteer State's largest conservative news source. We'll speak with Brandon Lewis of the Tennessee Conservative coming up in just a moment. Number four today, Van Epps introduces a resolution condemning the Afghanistan withdrawal. So U.S. Representative Matt Van Epps, an Army veteran who served in Afghanistan, introduced a resolution on the fifth anniversary of the U.S. withdrawal condemning the Biden administration's handling of the pullout. The resolution commemorates the 13 American service members and nearly 200 Afghan civilians killed in the ISIS-K suicide bombing at Kabul's Abbey Gate that happened on August 26th of 2021. The resolution also criticizes the poorly planned withdrawal for enabling a rapid Taliban takeover, stranding about 1,000 Americans, abandoning billions of dollars in military equipment, and deserting Afghan and NATO allies. Van Epps argued that Biden's flawed decisions and strategic errors and insistence on an arbitrary deadline produced one of the most damaging recent foreign policy failures, with little subsequent accountability, and also said the measure would highlight the cost of weakness on the world stage, which he's right about all of that, every single bit of that. Number three today, an illegal immigrant has been sentenced to federal prison after a Tennessee traffic stop uncovers drugs and a loaded gun. So a 32-year-old Mexican national living in the U.S. illegally was sentenced to 60 months and one day in federal prison after a November 12, 2025 traffic stop in Memphis by Tennessee Highway Patrol troopers. They suspected him of driving under the influence initially. Officers detected a strong odor of marijuana and found multiple bags of the drug, scales, a grinder, plastic baggies, a large amount of cash, and a loaded pistol in his vehicle. He pled guilty to possessing marijuana with intent to distribute and possessing a firearm in furtherance of drug trafficking. So immigration authorities determined he had been in the country illegally since 2022. And of course, after serving his sentence, he will be turned over to ICE for removal. By the way, this has been part of the Memphis Safe Task Force, one of the stories that came out of that. Number two today, state senator has proposed a bill designating September 25th as 9-to-5 day in memory of Dolly Parton. So Tennessee State Senator Jesse Seal has proposed legislation to designate September 25th as 9-to-5 day in honor of Dolly Parton, the Tennessee-born country music icon, who, as you know, died earlier this week at age 80 after a brief battle with cancer. Seal said the annual observance would celebrate Parton's legendary status, her song 9-to-5 from the 1980 film of the same name, and her spirit of faith and kindness. The bill is expected to be taken up in the 2027 legislative session. Parton's family requested a private service and asked fans to support her Imagination Library Well, Governor Bill Lee had already proclaimed January 19th as Dolly Parton Day for her 80th birthday. And President Trump has ordered U.S. flags lowered for a week in her honor. And I know that many states have done that as well. Number one today, Scrimeti says that the historic Meta settlement could trigger a wave of big tech changes. So Tennessee Attorney General Jonathan Scrimeti told the Tennessee Star that the state's nearly $752 million share of the $17.1 billion multi-state settlement with Meta over Instagram's alleged harm to children was meant to force real protections rather than just extract money. He said Instagram was designed to be addictive, damaged kids' mental health, and misled parents about the risks. The deal requires two-hour daily limits for young users, mandatory breaks, restrictions on overnight and school-hour use, stronger parental controls and age verification, and safeguards around bullying, eating disorders, suicide, and self-harm, plus the option for parents to disable some of the feeds. Most of Tennessee's payout will go to a Children's Digital Protection Fund for mental health care, law enforcement, research, and education. Now, Scrimeti predicted similar dominoes would fall quickly against other platforms and as a result of other lawsuits. So we'll talk more about this with Brandon Lewis next. He is with the Tennessee Conservative, and you can subscribe to that site for free. The latest news will show up in your email inbox. 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
4: PC News, I'm Michelle Franzen. Deliberations are underway in the Lindsay Clancy trial in Massachusetts. The mother charged with killing her three children. Jurors have several options in trying to reach a verdict and must consider if Clancy meets the legal definition of having a mental defect and criminal intent at the time of the killings. More from ABC's Deborah Roberts.
19: Prosecutors ending their case with testimony from Gregory Sadoff, a senior psychiatrist with the FBI who interviewed Clancy for 11 hours over 2 days earlier this year. Clancy, a nurse, maintaining that a voice she'd never heard before, nor has heard since, told her to kill her three children during a postpartum psychotic episode. But Sadoff claiming Clancy's acts were inconsistent with someone expressing command hallucinations.
4: Crews are racing to reach survivors in Nepal and Tibet following catastrophic mudslides and flooding throughout a popular tourist valley. More than 350 have died. 1,300 others are missing, including dozens of Americans. This is ABC News.
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1: We're back here on Effie Live. 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It's a revolution in common sense. 1 to 3 p.m. That's what you can expect on this show. I just saw the breaking news that apparently Trump has officially renamed Lake Ontario to Lake America. Oh, dear God, we'll have to talk about that a little bit later on, but that is breaking news. We got to move on to some Tennessee stuff, though, right now, because Brandon Lewis is joining us. He is with the Tennessee Conservative. You can read all their stuff at TennesseeConservativeNews.com. Joins me every week on the show. Brandon, how are you, sir?
2: Man, I'm just glad to be on here with you, talking to like-minded conservatives all across the Chattanooga area.
1: Yeah, amen to that. Amen to that. Before we get into some of the politics, though, what's going on at the state capitol or wherever, got to talk about Dolly Parton, her legacy. We have state leaders, leaders across the country, but leaders at the state level as well, really honoring her legacy. So talk about that a little bit.
2: Yeah, I mean, I've grown up with her as an old country music fan. That is my favorite genre of music. It's what I play on the guitar. It's what I love to go listen to. And, you know, she is a queen of entertainment, of music, and she just had this remarkable way of endearing herself to people and being remarkably kind. And then you look at her entrepreneurial accomplishments. You know, a lot of artists get into money and die penniless, and she has given joy to people all over the world. I think Dollywood, over the last couple of years, has become our nation's favorite theme park, something that, you know, a poor girl from Tennessee started and is just a remarkable place. And then if you look at her philanthropic endeavors with her library, I mean, it's just amazing. And so it's of no surprise that people like Tim Burchett, you know, described that she had inspired generations of Americans and educated countless young Tennesseans. You know, Congressman Andy Ogle said that she was one of our brightest stars, because, you know, she does represent our state and is very vocal in her love of it, and told a remarkable story with her life of growing up in rural Appalachia here in Tennessee. And, you know, then Bill Hagerty hit it on the head, said she was an entrepreneurial juggernaut, which is true. And Russell Lowe said, if everyone treated her, if everyone treated everybody else like Dolly Parton did, the world would be a better place. So I'm in agreement. It's sad to see her go. She's one of the few country music artists of her vintage that I have not seen live, and I regret it.
1: Oh, yeah. So who have you seen live? I mean, you've seen a lot. It sounds like you've seen a lot of them live.
2: Oh, yeah. I've seen Merle Haggard and Charlie Pride, David Allen Coe, and George Jones, and the list goes on of ones that I've seen that are Bern Gosden, and some folks who I'm the gentle giant, Don Williams. So, and a lot of them come to Tennessee, and believe it or not, it's one of the chief reasons I moved to Tennessee, and specifically Chattanooga, was because I went to a Merle Haggard concert at the Tivoli when I was in college, and I said, I like this town. I think it's
1: cool.
2: Wow. I moved here. Yeah, music draws people in, for folks that want a city that has a live music scene, and I'd say given our size, Chattanooga's got a pretty good one.
1: All right, there you go. Have you ever been to Dollywood? I'm guessing you have. I have not. That's a regret of mine, but
2: I have not yet, but I want to go. I've talked to about my wife, but my children have gone a couple of different times on either outings with friends, or the girls went. You know, I'm the only man of the house here. When the Fincher family gets together, it's like 13, 14 women and me. And so sometimes
1: I get
2: they get in a big van and sojourn to various places. I know that they're about to go to the Highlands, and it's a girls only trip. And I'm like, well, y'all have a good time. I'm going to putz around in the yard for a couple of days.
1: There you go. Speaking with Brandon Lewis, he's with the Tennessee Conservative. All right, let's get to some state politics. And I know you're not always the biggest fan of House Speaker Cameron Sexton, but I have a feeling you'll like this. He's pushing for a special session to pass a Tennessee property tax cap. Now, I don't know if you're a fan of a special session here, but I'm guessing you would like to see some type of property tax cap.
2: Yeah, we need it. I mean, poor old people in Red Bank at the hands of those Democrat socialists on the council have watched their property taxes just go through the roof. And I went to a meeting of basically a bunch of retired folks on fixed income that are being screwed by their city government that's wasting their money. And you see it all over. And it's a shell game. It's like you're paying taxes on unrealized gains. It's like your house is worth more. I never intend to leave my house for the rest of my life. And, property taxes are onerous. They keep mm-hmm. people from building wealth. They destroy financial security. They're one of the worst ways to tax people. But, it's odd, Yaffe, because when they went into the session, they had a press conference, the leadership did, and they said on the teetotal top of the heap, one of the items was going to be property tax reform. And as the session unfolded, nothing happened. Yeah. And so I think it's odd when, it's like somebody that doesn't do their homework before the test and they want to, cram it all in right at the last moment. It seems like that of all the foolishness that got passed in the last session, or I would say things that were of little consequence, we probably could have rolled up our sleeves and got this done during the school day. But nonetheless, they're looking at doing this over the next couple of months. And there are really three ways that states go about this. And Tennessee is one of the few that doesn't have one. And assessment caps essentially limit how quickly the taxable value of the property can increase. They have tax rate caps, which limits the property tax rate a government can impose. And then a levy cap, which is the total amount of property tax revenue a local government can collect. So those are the three most common ways that this is done, and hopefully they will adopt it. But I think paying taxes on unrealized gains is unconscionable. I think that you should pay the taxes on the purchase price, and that the value of your home, which is fictitional when it's based on an assessment, should not be what you pay your taxes on. And for example, my sister-in-law right now is trying to sell her house in Pigeon Forge. Well, I'm quite certain that the house was assessed a few years ago when the real estate market was roaring. And I'm quite sure that they have completely redid the assessments. But now, I think even Nashville has saw one of its worst property tax value and sales markets in a long time. And the government never seems to go back and readjust those when right. they go down. But boy, they'll just stick it to you when it's going up. And so, and it's always like another trick they pull, Yaffe, is like, well, this isn't really what your property's worth. Then it's like always a moving target mm-hmm. because they assess it for less than it would be worth. And then they say, well, you could actually be paying more.

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1: Live in. The most important thing you own, like the place you dwell, and your government says to you in Tennessee, we are going to charge you more forever. And so when you get to the end of your life and your resources are at their nadir, we're going to stick it to you the hardest. And I just think that is terrible.
2: I agree.
1: I mean, one of the things should be, hey, you pay what you pay when you buy it. If it never gets sold, it is what it is. And that way, at least you can financially plan as you go into retirement.
2: I think that's a great idea. I'm speaking with Brandon Lewis. He is with the Tennessee Conservative. Another thing we got to talk about, data centers. Everyone's talking about it. But the TVA, they have approved a rate increase for data centers. So there'd be a separate rate for new data centers than, say, what everyone else is paying. What do you think?
1: Yeah, I think this is fair and good. I think data centers accounted, and this is crazy when you think about it, accounted for nearly 20% of all power demand from TVA's industrial customers, which means you look at all the plants, you look at everything that's been built since all of human history in Tennessee, this new, you know, 5 to 10 year old industry is now 1/5 of the power consumption. Mm. It's just out of the blue, relatively speaking, out of the blue. Like, that's amazing. And so they're looking at a 10% rate increase, and on those data centers phased gradually over the next 3 fiscal years. And the other thing I like about this is it has a new or expanding facilities face upfront capacity demands around 1.5 million. I guess that's an average of centers spread over 3 to 5 years to help fund grid and transmission expansions. Because it's not just that, hey, we're plugging this thing into the data center. Well, often, you know, power providers have to build a lot of infrastructure to provide that power. And so in this manner, they're making sure that they don't not only pass the increased demand on the rates onto the data centers, but also the capital improvements that are required to expand or change or deliver more power. Then that way, your typical ratepayers aren't paying for the capital investment that the data centers are consuming, which I think is also smart.
2: Yeah, I am not as anti-data centers as some. I think they obviously have a benefit, but there's always the concern about energy. So there's always a middle ground. It's one of those issues. Not every issue has a middle ground, but to this one, it seemed like, okay, instead of just saying, no, we're not going to build any, let's allow them to be built, but make sure it's done right and make sure we're getting the funding in order to expand the power grid, which actually could end up benefiting everyone beyond. You know, if they take that money and they expand the whole power grid, not just for data centers, but everyone else, that could benefit the whole state, the whole area.
1: Yeah, and so it's, yeah, of course, if you put in the infrastructure to feed a data center, and if they're in an industrial park in particular, well, now you've got infrastructure that is set up there so that when new industry comes in, something's there if the capacity's not used. I'm not a power expert, so I'm not certain exactly if all that is dedicated specifically and only to the data center or if it could be a shared mm-hmm. resource. But it's not going away. And I know conservatives in particular, our readership tends to be older, older than me on average, and I'm a young man in the conservative movement, 47, 46. I'm like a spring chicken at most of our events, comparatively speaking. And but like, they don't like it at all, period, in any way. But the fact remains that it's critically important in business today. And, you know, it can help you a lot with your life, whether the Terminator movie comes to fruition at some point in the future. I'm uncertain. That's not something I am completely dabbled in, but it's not going right. anywhere. Yeah. And the demand for it's only going to increase, so that we have to have conversations around what are we going to do about it.
2: I'd agree with that. Speaking with Brandon Lewis of the Tennessee Conservative, real quick, any thoughts on this Meta lawsuit, the settlement from the lawsuit, and how kids are getting addicted to it? I talked about it a little bit earlier, but what do you think?
1: Well, you know, they got a $17.1 billion multi-state settlement, and Skirmetti was heavily involved in that. And, you know, it's a lot of money. And I think Tennessee is going to get $751 million of
2: which
1: it.
2: Which is like most other states.

0: states, I think. That's quite a bit of that.
1: Yeah, which is the question, you know, and I'm glad they penalized the social media companies for being the, you know, lying tech oligarchs that they are. But at the same time, I'm always like, okay, we're going to get this big pile of money that's supposed to somehow help kids that have suffered from this. And I'm like, okay, we can't teach the kids how to read and write now and how to do basic arithmetic.
0: Right.
1: The state is going to get into the business of rehabilitating people somehow that have been harmed by social media. Yeah, the government rarely does anything that is complicated, requires high degrees of customer service or adaptability per individual clients.
0: Yeah.
1: Those are, like, when you start trying to do that, like, the wheels fall off. You know, it paved the roads.
0: Interesting point, yeah.
1: You know, it's uniform for everybody. Do the state parks, it's uniform for everybody. So I don't know. I'm more afraid that it's good slap on the wrist for the big tech companies, but will Tennessee really be able to point to a difference that they've made with the money that they spend on this? That is yet to be seen, and I'm a little doubtful.
0: That skepticism is fair, I think, because you're exactly right with how government works, and most people aren't going to even keep up with it. And that's the other unfortunate thing, you know, 10 years down.
1: No, this will be, this headline will last about as long as me and you getting off this broadcast.
0: Right.
1: And the money will slush around somewhere in Tennessee's coffers. And, you know, 20 years from now, they'll say, hey, we never spent it. Let's give it to another corporation to promise jobs and not build them, you know.
0: I know you could rant about that for a whole hour. So, you know, Brandon Lewis is with the Tennessee Conservative. Read all his stuff, TennesseeConservativeNews.com. This very interview will be up there tomorrow, TennesseeConservativeNews.com, and all their social media. Brandon, I appreciate it, my friend. We'll talk to you again soon.
1: Take care, buddy.
0: All right. And we'll be back here in just a moment on Yaffe Live.
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9: 50-50 chance of some scattered afternoon storms, maybe into the evening. High today, 89. Low tonight, 70. 30% chance of some kind of rain tomorrow. Currently 89 degrees and fair skies at the Talk Monster.
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0: 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Quake is joining me in studio right now, so let's get to it. Sports Monster segment of the day. As you know, the Talk Monster turns into the Sports Monster every day at 3 p.m. 3 to 7 p.m. is Sport Talk. Quake, how are you, sir?
12: I'm good, man. We got a... Well, it's better to talk about what we don't have on Sport Talk this afternoon. That might be easier.
0: No, that might be easier, not better.
12: Right.
0: No, don't do
12: right.
0: that.
12: First of all, it's a Mox opener tonight on the road at West Georgia College. So that'll be interesting. 7 o'clock. We'll talk a little bit about that
0: and what
12: we kind of expect to see there. But we're going to have our Papa John's question of the day, which we always do at 3:20. We'll have former Kansas City Chief defensive end Art Still. He played at Kentucky in the SEC back in the day. He's probably in his 60s or so now. And he was diagnosed with a rare heart issue, and he's going to be in Chattanooga, you know, spreading awareness of that issue. So we'll talk with Art Still at 3:35. 4:35, we'll have a guest from CFC, as they've got a big match at Finley Stadium on Saturday. 5:35, we'll have Jim Donnan talking football. 6 o'clock, we have Coach Mack and Gary Davis, the Supreme Overlord, making picks for the first weekend of college football, and Yaffe, by 7 o'clock rolls around, I'll just take a deep breath and go home.
0: I was about to say, not only that, but three-fourths of that busy show is football.
9: What are you going to do in your spare time today?
12: I don't know. Well, I know what we're going to do. We're going to give away Tennessee tickets because it's Rocky Top Thursday.
9: That's exactly right.
12: On top of all that.
0: I was going to say, when? Do you have time during the show?
12: Well, we'll slide them in somehow, but when you hear Rocky Top this afternoon during Sport Talk and not on a commercial, but during the show content, be the third caller in, and we're going to get you tickets to Tennessee and Furman, the home opener. A week from Saturday?
0: That's awesome. I mean, every time you guys give away Tennessee tickets, there's a huge response.
9: They tend to be very hot items.
0: No doubt about it. Yeah. No, Max, you do not.
9: I know. I know.
0: Qualify all these years.
9: It's awful.
0: You've tried.
12: The week of...
0: Oh, there's a big week.
12: The Texas.
0: Oh.
12: Texas coming to Neyland Stadium.
9: Ooh. I don't like Texas.
12: We remember that from last year. But Texas coming to Neyland Stadium is going to be huge. I mean, larger than large. So we'll be giving away a pair of those tickets later on in September. I think the date is September 17th.
0: Are you going to try to get in that game, you think? Are you going to try to be there?
12: The older I've gotten, the less I like big crowds.
0: Oh, well, that's true. I mean, that's normal.
12: I really like my chair and our pub at home. Really do.
0: I need to see this chair one of these days. You talk about
12: it's
0: this.
12: It's not impressive. It's just comfortable.
0: Okay. Just he talks about this
12: so
0: chair.
12: So when I got my hip replacement, my daughter and son-in-law found it on Facebook Marketplace, and it's like $60. You know?
0: That's awesome.
12: But it's like one of those, I don't even what you call, it's not necessarily a love seat wide. Uh-huh. I mean, you wouldn't want to sit two people in it, but man, me and my dog Barrett are perfect there.
0: Oh, okay.
12: Yeah, yeah.
0: It's amazing what you can find on Facebook Marketplace.
12: I know, that's like the nicest chair I've ever had as far as comfort goes.
0: I feel
12: like Archie Bunker, like, get out of my chair.
9: Well, it was already broke in, you know?
12: That's right, that's right.
0: Oh, that's true. I mean, we bought new furniture for my daughter, because we moved some of that furniture into Izzy's room or whatever, but it's not new. We found it on Facebook Marketplace, good stuff.
12: If you find it, it's good.
0: I mean, saved a ton of money.
12: Furniture's expensive.
0: So just like, and you know, she's just a kid. She doesn't.
12: She doesn't know.
0: Although she did get a little upset at first because it was like, no, where are you taking my dresser? The other one was her dresser.
12: Right.
0: It's like, no, we got you another one. It's all right.
12: It's like, mommy and daddy bought that. So that means that's not yours. It's just borrowed.
13: Yeah, I think it was mine. You keep trying that.
0: Well, I was going to say, she was actually using my dresser from when I was a kid.
12: Oh, wow. Okay. So it's like,
0: that's mine.
12: Then your mom and dad bought that. Exactly. You're just borrowing it.
0: All right. Sport Talk 3 to 7 p.m. Thanks, Greg. Appreciate it. We'll be back in a moment on Yaffy Live.

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2: From ABC News, I'm Michelle Franzen. Rescue operations continuing in Nepal and Tibet following historic mudslides experts say that was triggered by glacial melt and massive flooding in the region. Nepali police says that at least 358 are dead, 1,300 others missing, including dozens of Americans. President Trump at the White House says the U.S. is sending help.
3: We are sending aid, and we've spoken to the leadership, and we let them know anything they want will happen.
2: The State Department says it's pledging $500,000 in assistance through Catholic Relief Services. The president made those comments after signing an executive order calling for Lake Ontario to be changed to Lake America, he says. ABC's Karen Travers says it's the latest escalation in the tariff tiff between the U.S. and Canada.
4: He said Canada treats us very badly. The Canadian tariffs, of course, that they announced in retaliation to the ones the president put in place over the weekend, they don't go into effect until September 8th. So, of course, there is a bit of time potentially to see if there was a potential for some conversations to restart. We had heard from the vice president the other day that there were ongoing negotiations, despite other officials here at the White House indicating that the time for talking was over.
2: In Massachusetts, jurors are deliberating in the Lindsay Clancy trial. The mother is charged in the murders of her three children in 2023. Defense attorneys say she suffered from postpartum psychosis. ABC's Peter Haralambu says the jury has more options for trying to reach a verdict.
5: This case got very complicated yesterday when the judge decided that this jury can consider the lesser included offenses of second degree murder and manslaughter. This is no longer a question of is Clancy unable to tell the difference between right and wrong because of her psychosis and get sent to a facility or get sent to prison because she's guilty of first degree murder. The jury has more options now.
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13: So we've renamed the Gulf of Mexico to the Gulf of America, which, by the way, I'm totally cool with that.
14: I think they need to name it Dolly Lake.
13: Yeah, we renamed Lake Ontario to, I guess, Lake America. I'll talk about that. Dolly Lake would have been better.
14: I think so.
13: Dolly Parton Lake.
14: Yeah.
13: And I'm still a little frustrated that we did all this, but the Strait of Hormuz is still called the Strait of Hormuz. I'm a little frustrated by that. I thought we would have done that one first. But I guess we have to discuss this. I have already gone over my opinion on the tariff war. The trade war with Canada, I think it's mostly a waste of time, to be honest with you. I'm not saying Canada's perfect on trade, but of all the big concerns right now when it comes to trade in the world, I really don't think this is high on the list. And with everything we're dealing with our economy and high prices, this doesn't help. So we'll get into that because Trump had made an announcement today. You are listening to Yaffe Live. Poor Max is in there just shaking his head. A lot of Max shaking his head in the control room today.
14: Yeah, if you could just see what, you know, what I have to go through.
13: And this is just my show. Can you imagine during Dale's show? Or
14: This chair that I sit in, it kind of spins around a lot.
13: And then when you have to fill in on the morning show, I mean, I can't even imagine
14: what
13: you have to go through.
14: It's just, you know, I love this job. I do.
13: We know. You are listening to Yaffe Live. This is the show where you can count on the latest news, the best guests, and the best live and local talk, all for your midday commute here on the Talk Monster. Later on in the hour, we'll speak with Christopher Reed. He is host of The Daily Controversy, often my fill-in host as well. We'll end the show with Yaffe's Monster Rewind. All right, here's the latest. I'm going to read this from CNBC. Trump signs order to rename Lake Ontario to Lake America amid Canada trade war. So Trump's attempt to rename the Great Lake, which straddles the U.S. northern border with Canada, came as a recent breakdown in trade talks between Washington and Ottawa has led to new retaliatory tariffs and a rapid deteriorating relationship with Canada. Now, Trump in recent days has repeatedly threatened to take the symbolic step, but it was unclear if he was being serious. Canadian officials have already said they will not recognize the new name, of course. Of course they're not. All right, let me play what Trump said here about it. Here it is.
3: We're going to be changing the name of Lake Ontario, effective immediately, to Lake America. The lake change, Lake of America, was something I've been thinking about for a long time, actually.
13: All right. A White House official told Trump that the order directs Secretary of the Interior, Doug Burgum, and his department to update the geographic names information system to reflect the lake once known as Lake Ontario will, from this day forward, be known as Lake America. When a reporter asked Trump what message he was trying to send with the move, he initially claimed no message, which that's obviously not true. But then he immediately added, Canada has been ripping us off for a long time. And in fact, I got that cut as well, where he says that. Here it is.
3: People oftentimes, they'll ask me, who's the worst to deal with on trade? And I said, that's easy, Canada. They are the worst to trade. And they feel entitled, and just we can't have that.
13: All right, there you go. I mean, in some ways I can understand it because they are the U.S. number one trading partner. So there is so much trade going on between the U.S. and Canada that anytime you try to make a deal with them, a new deal, which we actually did, Trump during his first term passed a new Canada-Mexico trade deal, the USMCA. He said at the time it was the best trade deal in the history of deals. Now we're doing this again. Just
14: take another lake.
13: I guess so. But I can understand where, yeah, if you're trying to make deals, it would be hard because Canada, there's a lot going on there. There's a lot of trade back and forth. Now, it seems that a lot of the tariffs are not going into effect immediately. And most likely something will be worked out. Because Canada's acting tough. Trump is acting tough. But we need each other. If the tariffs go into place, it's going to hurt both countries pretty badly. Neither country really wants that. But I would think if we're going to if we're really going to be serious about trade and who's the worst to deal with, it's got to be China, right? You would think China would be worse to deal with than Canada.
14: Do they have a lake?
13: I'm sure they do.
14: Well, let's take one of their lakes.
13: Name one of those Lake America. I know Trump. Trump, I always have said. I've said Reagan was the master communicator, the great communicator. Trump is the great entertainer. He knows how to take topics like this and troll in a way that it gets so much attention and it becomes a thing and it's like entertaining. He knows how to get attention. So you're dealing with the trade deal. How do you really get attention? Oh, we're just going to rename one of their lakes. And it works. He is brilliant at this. But Trump came in as the great disruptor. I get it as well. People are getting tired of the disruption. This is not good. So we have Abdul El Sayed. He's running for senator in Michigan. I don't think this helps the Republicans there running against him. Mike Rogers running against him. I would imagine that Michigan has a lot of trade with Canada. I'd imagine you talk about the auto industry. The auto industry trades a lot with Canada, not just cars, but parts and everything else. Now, maybe at the end of the day, if there's some kind of great deal that happens, then maybe, okay, it makes the Republican look good. But this doesn't help Mike Rogers running against Sayed in Michigan. You know, there's something I do in my daily life and my work life that I think is pretty smart advice. I'm sure it is for you as well. Pick your battles. You ever heard that? We've all heard that saying.
14: Oh, yeah.
13: Pick your battles. You know, some things are not worth fighting at the time.
14: Some you'll win, some you'll lose. So make sure you pick the good ones.
13: Yeah, make sure it's worth it. I understand that Canada, there are certain industries, from what I understand, that Canada does not really treat us fairly. I've heard in dairy, they don't treat us fairly. I've heard in lumber, they don't treat us fairly. I totally get all that. But there is a part of me that's like, you know, Trump, pick your battles. Is this the battle that's really worth it? And I'm just not sure it is, especially when right now we're still dealing with high inflation. We're still dealing with the war in Iran. We're still dealing with Democrats running on affordability. And we're still dealing with the problems from China. And them possibly trying to take Taiwan. We have trade issues with other countries as well. You look at all of these different issues around the world, and if you're president, you say, okay, which ones are worth fighting? Pick your battles. I don't know why we're picking this battle. I don't really understand why we're picking this battle. Other than that Trump has a weird obsession with this issue. He has for 40 years. You can say, at the very least, he's been consistent on this. He is obsessed with the issue of trade. Has been most of his life. He was in his first term. But we passed a deal in his first term. And this obsession continues. I don't understand it. Pick your battles.
14: I think he just tries to wear people down.
13: Well, that's true. And, you know, it probably worked to a certain extent when he was a businessman. But at some point, the American public and the economy as a whole, we need stability. All this chaos. It might have been good at first in certain areas, but at some point, in order for the economy to grow, we need stability. So let's take a call here. We got Scott, who is on the line right now, wants to weigh in. Scott, go ahead. You're on Yaffe Live.
15: Hey, good afternoon. So Trump says Canada rips off America.
13: Yeah.
15: Well, explain this to me. I have to take a blood thinner that my insurance will not cover, and it's $1,400 a month in America. Go through Canadian pharmacy there in Canada, it's $30 for a 90-day supply of the exact same medicine. And they're making money at $30.
13: So, okay. So we're benefiting from Canada is what you're saying.
15: Yeah, I don't see how they're ripping us off. You know? Yeah. I just don't understand why there's that much of a difference between one country and another from the same manufacturer for the same drug.
13: Well, there is a reason for that. Scott, I appreciate your call. You could almost spin that in a way where Canada's ripping us off. What happens is a lot of these other countries negotiate because they have their government healthcare systems. The government healthcare system demands certain prices for these prescription drugs. They demand the lower prices. So what happens? Well, in order to make a profit, invest in new drugs and everything, they charge Americans more. That's really what's going on. And you could almost argue that is kind of Canada or other countries ripping us off. The fact is, they're coming in. They're saying, you must charge us this low price. Well, the company still wants to make a profit, invest in other things, so that money, they're going to make the money somewhere, so they end up charging Americans more.
14: I think the problem, a lot of it's the pharmaceutical companies that are ripping us off.
13: Well, and I think that's his point as well, that the pharmaceutical companies are ripping us off. And actually, Trump has talked about, you know, negotiating prices on that.
14: Yeah.
13: And he's actually been somewhat successful on some of that. Prices have gone down in some areas. But that's where a lot of that comes from. It's kind of like the issue of illegal immigration. We ask, why are hospital bills so expensive? There are many different reasons. But one of them is hospitals are mandated to take care of everyone. So you get a lot of, say, illegal immigrants that come in, they get the care, they get the treatment, they don't pay for it. Well, the hospital's going to charge everyone else more.
14: We're paying for the freebies.
13: Yeah, so it's kind of like that with Canada and some other countries. So, I mean, but
14: yeah,
13: this...
14: Now you really got me mad.
13: But this is not... This current trade war with Canada has nothing to do with that. Like, Trump trying to do something where he's like, Canada's screwing us, really has nothing to do with that. It is my understanding that Canada does have some pretty high tariffs on certain things that hurt American businesses or American farmers. But all I'm saying is, one, we already negotiated a better deal in his first term. And two, if you got to pick your battles and you got to pick your timing. And this is the worst timing for something like this. It seems completely unnecessary. And there is an argument to be made that there are some other areas of trade where we benefit from Canada. So Trump's stuff on trade is just annoying. It's been annoying since his first term, honestly. It's the worst part of his policy. His policies are his trade stuff. To me, it's a complete distraction. If you want to weigh in, you can. We have the text monster, 423-267-1023. 423-267-1023. If we have time, when we get back, I do want to talk a little bit about welfare reform. You know, we can talk solutions, not just problems, but solutions. But Christopher Reed will join us as well. 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
23: That humidity is coming back, so it's hot out there today. 50-50 chance of scattered afternoon and evening storms. High today should be around 90 degrees. Tonight going down to 70, a 30% chance of showers tomorrow with a high of 90. And that's where we're at right now. 90 degrees, partly cloudy skies at the Talk Monster.
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0: 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So I mentioned I was going to talk about welfare reform. I think I'm going to shelve that for tomorrow because I want to go into more detail on it.
1: Well, that's good. Maybe I won't have a heart attack.
0: Yeah. Well, I mean, the thing about it is there are actually real solutions to it.
1: Oh,
0: in terms.
1: Well, what an idea.
0: And something I heard. Now, it was something from Paul Ryan, and I know some of the MAGA types don't like him because he was weak on immigration. But, I mean, for the most part, on this issue, he's right to how we can reform it to be better. Basically, what he says, just kind of a preview, I guess, what he says is work works. You know, it's as simple as that.
1: Boy, that's a genius. Get work, up and go earn your food.
0: Work
1: yeah, yeah.
0: I mean, his whole point is basically we have to have a program that incentivizes people to work. The yeah. best way to pull people out of poverty is to give them good paying jobs. That's it. Maybe we'll talk more about that tomorrow. I see a bunch of people weighing in on the text monster. We were talking about the breaking news where Trump has decided to rename Lake Ontario to Lake America. At least he didn't call it Lake Trump. Give him some credit. Gosh. At least he didn't go that far. One person said this, said, Canada doesn't have to acknowledge what the president orders. There is at least one lake that, depending on what shore you're standing on, has two different names. So, and this is what's going to happen, by the way. They're going to have two different names. Canada will call it one thing, and they'll call it something else. But they said there's at least one lake, depending on that. So I guess Bodensee Lake from Germany is called Lake Constance from Switzerland. But it's the same lake. I didn't know that.
1: No, I still think Dolly. Name it Lake Dolly.
0: Dolly. Yeah. Even Canada couldn't deny that.
1: No.
0: Even they would want that, right? There's got to be a lake in Tennessee somewhere we can rename Lake Dolly. That's the solution there. Rename that.
1: I'm sure that's being considered. You know, they're going to, I think, name the airport in Nashville after her.
0: Oh, I think I did see that yep. there was some talk about that.
1: Yep.
0: There are a bunch of different ideas, I'm sure. There was talk about.
1: She certainly deserves it.
0: There was talk about as well. So in the Capitol, in D.C., each state has a statue. I think they call it the statue room or something like that. There was talk about making a statue of Dolly Parton and taking that as Tennessee's statue at the Capitol.
1: Yeah, that'd be cool.
0: Instead of what's there now. I was like,
1: I'd just like to have a street or something, you know, named after me.
0: After Max, Street Max?
1: Yeah.
0: Max Avenue?
1: Max Avenue or Max Lane.
0: I still like the idea of renaming the new, like if they build a new event center, we said call it the Max. I liked that
1: idea. I think that'd be cool, yeah. I don't think anybody else would go for it. That's about like Lake America.
0: Another person texted this, said, Yaffe, what do you think about a Rubio Pence ticket in 2028? I think that would give us the stability we need. It won't happen, though. Yes, that won't happen. I think there is a chance that Rubio will be president. I think there's a chance for that. There's no way Pence would be VP. One, he's already been VP. He doesn't want to be VP. But two, it just wouldn't happen. I wouldn't mind seeing this will never happen either. Rubio DeSantis. That's what I wouldn't want to see.
1: Yeah, that'd be good.
0: Well, never happen because they're both from Florida and you like never do that, but that would be my pick if I could. Let's see. Another person said this. If we have so many problems with China, why does almost everything we purchase or see says made in China? Why not just stop them from making the stuff Americans buy, or am I just lost on this? Well, you can't really stop them.
1: All the stores will be empty.
0: That's the problem. Yeah, we are dependent on them, and China knows it, which is why they get away with things like we talk about. So we say, oh, yeah, we'll just stop buying it from them.
1: Plus, we'd be raising cane because they build it cheaper over there than probably we can here.
0: Well, that's what I mean. The prices for so many things would go up. All those, yeah. You know, I bought my daughter a... I'm not even sure if it was made in China. I'd have to look, but I bought
1: the
0: my daughter
1: lawnmower.
0: A bubble lawnmower.
1: Yeah.
0: It was $9 at Walmart.
1: Yeah.
0: I guarantee you if we built it here in some union company.
1: It'd be $14.95.
0: Some union, you know, it'd be like $50. I mean, some union company would be like, we have to pay this employee making this $100 an hour or something. Yeah, so that's the problem. Another person said, we are paying for more uninsured Americans than immigrants. Stop spreading misinformation. I mean, I think it's both. You're right. We're paying for uninsured Americans, but also illegal immigrants. I mean, that's true. It's both things. But we're paying for a lot of people. I mean, the goal of our healthcare system, if we're talking about healthcare reform, the goal should be, how do we lower prices? But that's never the goal. You have the left saying, no, what we need is government-controlled healthcare. All that does is move the burden of the cost onto the taxpayer.
1: Yeah, and how much of it would be stolen?
0: Stolen, wasted.
1: Or misused. Yeah. You know.
0: And they would just ration care.
1: Got to have somebody to pull the wagon. Everybody can't ride.
0: All right, Christopher Reed's going to join us next here on Yuffie Live. Stay with us.
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6: ABC News, I'm Michelle Franz. An historic flooding in Nepal triggered by what experts say was a landslide in Tibet that hit a glacier, creating melt and debris flows that swallowed up homes, bridges, and all else in its path. More than 350 are dead, 1,300 missing. The State Department says some 90 U.S. citizens could also be impacted in the region. ABC's Tom Sufi-Burridge has more.
7: A glacial breakaway, according to experts, is basically where part of a glacier, a huge amount of ice, can come crashing off the glacier. It crashes down, taking rocks with it. And satellite imagery from before and after the disaster, according to experts, confirms this provisional theory about what happened.
6: President Trump says the U.S. is pledging aid and resources. A new wrinkle in the U.S.-Canada tariff battle. The president signing an executive order today to change the name, he says, of Lake Ontario to Lake America. In Massachusetts, jury deliberations continue in the Lindsay Clancy trial. The mother is charged with killing her three young children. This is ABC News.
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0: So Michael Schellenberger has an interesting story at his website. It says progressives will be horrified when they wake up to what they've done. The sterilization of children, the killing of mentally ill addicts, the decimation of education, and more will haunt the left. He's making the point here that it's not our political divide is not because the right has gotten more extreme, but that the left got more extreme. So I want to talk about this right now with Christopher Reed. He's host of The Daily Controversy. He's also a retired lawyer. You can check all of his stuff at thedailycontroversy.com. Chris, how are you, sir?
16: I'm good.
0: So yeah, talk about this. You were the one who actually shared this story with me, and I found it pretty interesting. He's saying that there is proof now that really the left got more extreme in our politics, not the right.
16: Yeah, I mean, we've kind of known that anecdotally, but there was a study, I think, from 1988 to, 2024, and it took about 14 of the major issues, and they saw that on the Democrat side, there was like a 33 or something like that point swing to the left, which is very, very left in this particular example. But among Republicans, there's only about a 2.8 point swing to the right. So it is true that Republicans have got slightly more conservative. There are some issues they went bigger on, but if you look at the sum total of the other ones, it's actually conservatives have been conservative all along. If you actually look at patriotism too, conservatives have a very high patriotic rating. It's something like 90%+. Democrats, it's like 30%. And we see this, we see it across religious attendance, church views on God. Every metric you see has on the left has gone far left. I think in like the 1990s, something like 50 to 57% of Democrats attended church services at least once a month. I think now it's 20%. So it's just interesting because they accuse us of, you guys are far right, you're doing this. But it's funny, if you take a lot of Trump's policies and you look at some of the more moderate policies of, say, a Bill Clinton or, you know, some of the things Reagan did, you know, Trump is not this right-wing bomb thrower. He loves America. He wants efficient government. He wants to make sure we're protected. And the only criticism I often have of Trump is, like, I wish he'd go a lot further on the deficit and debt. But to his credit, I mean, he really can't, because if he tried to do something dramatic on that, you know, it would destroy, like, Republicans would lose the election. So I think he's just doing the best he can.
0: So it's interesting, because when you shared this article with me, My first thought really was, well, if you're on the left wing, I mean, the Democrats for years have been flirting with, say, socialism. And socialism doesn't work. Even when you go kind of socialism light, it doesn't work. So instead of learning from their mistakes, learning, well, this stuff doesn't work, maybe we should change, you know, crazy people kind of double down. Those who are extreme, they're just going to get more extreme. And they're just going to blame other things for their problems. Would you agree with that at all?
16: Yeah, I mean, the real problem here, Yaf, and we've talked about this, is that if you, and the audience can do this, talk to someone you know that's very far left and just ask them about some basic things. Like, ask them if they think Fauci was a great leader, or was it, or if his or if he lied about COVID. And most of them will think, no, he never lied about COVID, even though we know he lied about the mask and everything. And, you know, they knew about the risk to pregnancies early on. They lied about that. I mean, these things are not debatable points. We have objective data, his text message. We actually, one of the people close to him has just been indicted. So, like, ask him something like that, and they will get the wrong answer. And same thing if you ask about, what about police brutality and African-Americans? You know, the average leftist will say thousands of African-Americans or unarmed African-Americans are killed every year. And then if you show them the data, and this is from a Harvard professor mentioned, Harvard's not known for being really conservative, just by the way. It was nine in 2019, but it's always hovered between maybe 5 to 15. But if you ask any leftist, the average number they will give you is thousands of unarmed black people, when really some years it doesn't even approach double digits. And again, those are FBI data points, and a lot of the data points from that are during Obama, during Biden. And you could show it to him, but the point is, even if you show him data, even if you say this is from the Biden DOJ, this is from Obama DOJ, I promise you 95% of them will not change their mind, and they'll probably get more ingrained in it, because what our problem is, we think that everyone's a critical thinker and they will weigh facts and evidence, but the data on that is not true. A much smaller group of the population is what we call critical thinkers, and if you look at the left, for them, their beliefs are their faith. So for us, it's like, oh, I'm not going to change my faith in Christ, but we understand that. I mean, that's our Christian faith. But they're not going to change their beliefs, because these aren't intellectual beliefs. These are religious beliefs. And I think that's where Schellenberger went wrong, because he says the left is going to regret it and feel bad about it and all that stuff. That will never happen. Now, it will happen for a small amount of them. That is true. And he points out a few examples. But like you said, like, these people don't apologize. If you look at what they did to Donald Trump, ask any Democrat you know, anyone you know, this is for the audience, and ask him if maybe the Democrats went too far in indicting Trump 91 times. You will not get a single person, or maybe, I don't think any of y'all will get a single person saying, no, he didn't deserve that, or maybe they went too far. The number one response when that question is asked to Democrats, and this is moderate, left, doesn't matter, is Democrats didn't go far enough. So this idea that Democrats are going to change and that they're going to repent and do this, that's never going to happen outside of a very, very vanishing small percentage, because, again, this is not a political belief. This is a religious belief, and therefore it's really hard to change it.
0: Speaking with Christopher Reed, he is host of The Daily Controversy. So do you think maybe politically they'll regret it if they start losing elections? Is that it? Like, maybe some of the leadership will be like, oh, we need to moderate a little bit so we can win elections, or even that doesn't really matter.
16: You know, I used to think that, yeah, I really did, until 2024, and they lost, and they had the data they lost because of the trans issue, the immigration issue, some of their economic policies. The DNC platform has gotten significantly more left-wing than it has 2 years ago. If you actually look at what Democrats are saying in 2026 versus 2024, they are much more to the left on average. So the only thing that Republicans winning an election, let's say we pull out, a tough midterm and we end up keeping the House and the Senate. Even if we do that, even if we win, I don't think they're going to moderate. If anything, they're only going to go harder left, because what they're going to blame for the loss, oh, Democrats didn't go far enough. They're always going to say it's the establishment. They're not going to realize it's their crazy left wing rhetoric. And it used to be that they would, but that was in the time of the 90s when Democrats were more rational and they had more connection to America and they were more patriotic. Because they're none of those things anymore, based on the data that we've talked about many times in your show, the self-correcting mechanism is not there.
0: You know, it's interesting, too. You were talking about how they doubled down on wanting to convict Trump. And they'll even say, they'll be like, oh, he's a convicted felon. And usually my response to them will be, what was he convicted of? What was the crime? And like 99% of the time when I ask someone that, they have no idea. they don't even, because it was a stupid trial in New York and everything else. And we've talked about that before. But that kind of proves your point. It's not really about like he actually committing a crime or something. It's just they have that Trump during.

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1: ...of the Fourth Amendment. What's your take on that?
2: I understand what they're saying, because there's a difference between privately giving your data to the government and then the flock camera. But the problem is, Yassi, is like, even without the cameras, we have the most advanced satellite systems on Earth. We can look at everybody's, like, your pin from planet if we want to. We also have cameras that send to the cloud, and they collect information now. And it's not just flock. There's a million other ones. So flock camera is more of a symbol of where we are technologically. But having a flock camera or not is really going to be incredibly minimal, because, again, we are all giving our information, our location, everything we do, every second of the day, in a much more intimate and powerful way than any flock camera could. And flock cameras mainly look at license plate numbers, and they will look and see if, like, there's somebody that's missing, and they'll do, like, an AI thing. But they're not necessarily looking at what you believe or why you believe it. We're giving that stuff, which is way more important. And they can only, they're stationary too, so they can't look at everything in the whole world. They can only look at one particular stationary place. That's why I think it's more of a moral panic, like you said. Now, if people don't want them and the city doesn't want them, don't get them. I mean, people have the freedom to say no. I don't have a problem with that. But as far as, like, this is some big, like, this is going to make things really different, it's not. We're already there. It's like people opposing data centers. We're going to have them. You're not going to stop AI. And railing against it is going to make getting better regulations a little bit harder. So often, I don't get it, Yaffe, but I think some people just want to find something to be angry at, because it's easier to be angry at something than it is to try to fix actual problems. And that's our biggest problem in the United States.
1: You know, I think you hit the nail on the head there, too, when you said it's kind of a symbol. I think it's something they can point to, because we're all kind of nervous about the future of technology. And this is a way, both issues, honestly, data centers and flock cameras. It's kind of a reflection of that sort of nervousness about AI in the future. I would agree with that. Christopher Reed, host of The Daily Controversy. Appreciate you coming on the show as always, my friend. We'll talk to you again soon.
2: All right. Sounds good, buddy. Bye.
1: And we'll be back here in just a moment on Yaffe Live.
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3: Humidity's made it back into the area, and it's hot out there. 50-50 chance of a scattered afternoon or evening storm. High today should be about 89 to 90, going down to 70 degrees tonight. A 30% chance of showers tomorrow at a high of 90 degrees. Last hour it was 89, this hour it's 90 at the Talk Monster.
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6: 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You know, at the beginning of the show, I had talked about how the jury is deliberating when it comes to the Lindsey Clancy trial, which is getting national attention. Don't think they're going to have a decision anytime soon. Maybe
3: no,
6: I'm wrong.
3: I'd say it'd be a while.
6: It's going to take a while. I had wondered, you know, oh, we're going to have breaking news during my show. I doesn't look like it. It looks like they're going to be questioning for a bit here. So
3: that would be a very hard decision. I'll agree. You know.
6: Yeah, I mean, I have not kept up with the whole trial. You know, I know some of the details. I know she was on a lot of medications. I know they're claiming she had postpartum psychosis. I know there are women out there who say they support her because they understand postpartum and the patriarchy or something. But we had Christopher Reed on last week talking about it. He was saying he doesn't think the evidence is there for some kind of psychosis. It was too pre-planned and everything else.
3: What worries me, if they don't find her guilty, of having a psychosis.
6: Right.
3: They put her in the hospital. They keep her 6 months. They put her on some more drugs. They get her straightened out.
6: Do they let her go?
3: Do they let her go, or does she stay in a hospital?
6: And that's actually a really good question, at least to me, because I've heard kind of both.
3: Yeah.
6: I'm not a lawyer. I don't know. I don't know the laws of that state specifically on an issue like that. It's my understanding if they determined she was psychotic, she would be in a mental institution probably for the rest of her life.
3: Well, it all comes down to the point, did she know what she was doing or not?
6: Exactly. Because yeah, there's a certain level of crazy to do something like that.
3: Oh, I would agree.
6: To kill your kids and jump out a window and try to kill yourself. I mean, yes, there's a certain level of crazy. But was it to the point where, like, voices were telling her to do it? Was she completely not in the right mind that she really didn't understand what she was doing? That's a little bit different. And it seems like...
3: Well, I hear voices every day. I hear Dale.
6: Yaffe.
3: Yes.
6: Jed and JR.
3: Yeah, Jed and JR.
6: So if you ever do something bad, you're going to claim defense psychotic because of us.
3: I'll just say I'm crazy. Y'all know it.
6: Yeah. Yeah. So, but it really is a horrific story.
3: It's a very serious thing. And it's sad. And it's, I would hate to be on that jury.
6: Oh, I can't even imagine.
3: Having to do a lot of praying about the right decision on that one, I'm thinking.
6: Well, not only that, but just have to deal with the constantly and hearing about the details of this story. It's just awful.
3: Either way, there's going to be strife over it.
6: Yeah, that's true. That's true. All right, let's end the show like we usually do. We have Yeffy's Monster Rewind. That time of the show, once again, where I remind you, if you missed any of it live, well, the podcast will be up on the website, WGOW.com, so there is no excuse. Your homework is to listen to all of the show 5 days a week. So if the podcast is there, you have to do it.
3: I don't have to listen again, though, right?
6: No, no, it's not your homework.
3: Oh, man. Okay, all right. I'm
6: talking to the audience. Okay, that's right.
3: All right, I got you.
6: All right, so at the beginning of the show, we talked about this settlement with Meta, the owner of Facebook, that they basically admitted to, I guess, making something addictive for kids and everything else. So Tennessee's going to get a ton of money. Georgia's getting money. Alabama's getting money. Several states are out of this. And, you know, we had Brandon Lewis on. He made a good point. The money, I guess, is going to go to the state to help with mental health issues and stuff like that. And he's like, I'm all for punishing Meta, but do we honestly think that the state is going to be able to do a great job responding? You know, I was like, yeah, that's true. Now, Marsha Blackburn, U.S. Senator, going to be Tennessee's future governor, said this about it.
7: Big Tech has wanted to say, we don't have to have any safety standards. If you put a safety standard in place, that is an infringement of free speech. And it is not. We know the courts have said it is not. Even though they say, well, it is not our responsibility, the American people say, no, it is your responsibility to have a product that is safe. There are safety standards and duty of care standards on every single product that there is.
6: All right, so we talked about that at the beginning of the show. The podcast is up on the website. Then we have the Tennessee bullet points. One of the stories I had in the bullet points is Tennessee will receive $752 million as a part of this $17.1 billion multi-state settlement with Meta. It's a lot of money. Scrimeti, who is Tennessee's attorney general, says historic Meta settlement could trigger a wave of big tech changes. So we talked about that as well in the bullet points. And then we had Brandon Lewis on, founder of the Tennessee Conservative. One of the things we mentioned with him, we had state leaders remembering Dolly Parton. That was one story we talked about. So if you missed it, the podcast is up. We had Quake come in for our Sports Monster segment of the day. Sport Talk is coming up next. They have a jam-packed show today. Another assignment for you. You have to listen all 4 hours. And if you miss the podcast,
3: including, you might win some UT Vol tickets.
6: Oh, yeah. It's a Rocky Top Thursdays. That's coming back. We're in football season, so you got to listen today. We also talked a little bit about Trump not picking his battles like he should, because he has this trade war going on with Canada. He wants to rename the Lake Ontario, one of the Great Lakes, to Lake America. He officially did that on the government level. Here's what he said.
8: We're going to be changing the name of Lake Ontario, effective immediately, to Lake America. The lake change, Lake of America, was something I've been thinking about for a long time, actually.
6: And then he also mentioned this about Canada.
8: People oftentimes, they'll ask me, who's the worst to deal with on trade? And I said, that's easy, Canada. They are the worst to trade. And they feel entitled, and just we can't have that.
6: I mean, they're really worse than China? I just find that so hard to believe. If I'm negotiating with a country on trade, I feel like I would much rather do it with Canada than China. But maybe I'm wrong. Maybe I'm wrong. So we talked about that. The podcast is up. We took your text messages on the Yaffe text line. You can always weigh in on the text line. The text monster, 423-267-1023. 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Reminding you to never text and drive. Then we had Christopher Reed on. He is host of The Daily Controversy. You know, I asked him about the flock cameras, and he said, look, The issue with flock cameras is if you're worried about privacy and government surveillance, flock cameras are the least of your worries, is basically his point. He said it's more of a symbol of our fear of technology right now and AI than it is anything to do with flock cameras, actually. So we talked about that. The podcast is up. Thanks to Captain Max for producing today. Thanks to you for listening. Sport Talk is coming up next, and I'll be back tomorrow at the same time. See you then.

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1: From ABC News, I'm Michelle Franzen. Rescues continuing across Nepal and Tibet following catastrophic mudslides and flooding throughout a popular tourist valley. More than 350 people have died, according to Nepali police, and at least 1,300 are missing. President Trump now calling the flooding event terrible and says the U.S. is sending aid. ABC's Tom Sufi Burridge has more.
2: Previously, we had information from Nepal's tourism board, and they were telling us that they were aware of 65 Americans who were missing. The U.S. State Department is now saying that it is aware of approximately 90 Americans who may be impacted by the floods. That's the wording that they are using, but I think we can assume that most of those 90 are either unaccounted for, missing, or potentially rescued and injured. We have had an update on the number of Americans rescued. We previously were told by Nepalese officials there were two Americans rescued. The State Department is now saying three.
1: In the latest escalation in the U.S.-Canada tariff battle, President Trump today signing an executive order to rename Lake Ontario, he says, to Lake America. The president also facing criticism from U.S. cattle ranchers after lifting some tariffs on imported beef. Here's ABC's Rachel Scott.
3: This set off a firestorm of criticism, especially in the Republican Party. So Senator John Barrasso, the number two Republican in the Senate, said Americans want U.S. beef on the table, not foreign imports. Senator Tom Cotton of Arkansas called this action ill-advised. Others in very competitive Senate races, like Congresswoman Ashley Henson, say that this is just a flat-out bad idea.
1: In Massachusetts, the jury is deliberating in the Lindsey Clancy trial. The mother is charged with killing her three children in 2023. Defense attorneys say she suffered from postpartum psychosis. Jurors have several options in reaching a verdict and must consider if Clancy meets the legal definition of having a mental defect and criminal intent at the times of the killings. You're listening to ABC News.
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8: 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And the superintendent is pulling into the parking lot. 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

0: 7 minutes after 3. Sport Talk WGOW, the Talk Monster. Quake the Cowboy Pasquale, a Thursday ride chocked full with all kinds of guests, giveaways, shows did you know, Papa John's question of the day. I mean, it's just chock full Thursday here. We're ready to go. And hope you are too. 267-1023. David Pascal, how are you, sir?
1: Super. Thanks for asking.
0: Good.
1: Shout out to the Downtown Rotary. That's always a fun annual thing to do. And today was no exception. A lot of fun. A lot of good folks down there. And just a lot of roasting and football talk and all everything.
0: Everybody's ready for football.
1: It is. It's always a very festive scene.
0: Good. Excellent. Joe, how are you?
2: You know, I try my best to live as Christ did. Sometimes people make it hard. This morning was one of those cases when I was being followed what I thought as too close on my way to Ace in a white Kia minivan. And this story has nothing to do with Kiev Chattanooga, because we know they're all good people over there. But this lady, let me tell you.
0: Where was it? Like 111 or?
2: No, 27.
0: 27.
2: So okay. It's like right before the Red Bank High School exit, whichever one that is.
0: Morrison Springs.
2: Yeah. It was on my ace.
0: So she could pass you, but she just wouldn't.
2: Well, no. I was behind someone else in the left lane. And they were going a bit slow for that time of the morning. You know, they were going 70. That's a bit slow for that time of morning. We're talking, you know, around 8 o'clock-ish, somewhere around there. So I'm having to wait. Can't get over, really. And when you do, when we pass that Red Bank High School exit, and what's that exit?
0: Morrison Springs.
2: Morrison Springs, yeah. So when I pass that exit, you know, it turns into three lanes. So at that point, as soon as I passed the car on the right to where I could get over, I start to get over, and then she comes at the same time, and all this time she's been honking her horn. It's not that she was riding me. She's been honking her horn.
1: Even though there's somebody in front of you.
2: Yes, yes.
1: Okay.
2: So during this time frame, I might have went a little stone cold on her, you know, she could see through the back window. So I made sure she was aware of what I was telling her.
0: Right.
2: And so as soon as I start to get over, when it became three lanes, she went too, and then was straddling the white lines between that second and third lane, honking her horn as she's passing by, and then just going like, you know, gangbusters through the rest of the traffic.
0: Who is this person?
2: Oh, I have no idea.
0: I hope you got a license plate number.
2: I should have, but, you know, like I said, I'm trying to be better, live like I should be living. Yeah, because, listen, I'm not perfect at all. I'll do plenty of other things that's wrong. I mean, but as far as road rage goes, I'm trying to be a little bit better with that, about that.
0: Right.
2: And so I just let it go. I was like, you know what? You know, do a little meditation. And
0: you should have brake checked her.
2: I mean, think about it. I really thought about it.
0: In this case, what would Meredith do?
2: I really thought about it. Because she was, it would just take a little tappy tap. Because okay. She would have ran right into me. Her bumper was sniffing the rear end of my car. I mean, that's how
1: did
2: close
1: she
2: was.
1: Did she have company with her?
2: No.
1: Okay.
2: No.
1: It's not like she was getting kids to school or anything like
2: that. At least
1: that.
2: I couldn't see.
0: I don't get it, man.
2: I could see.
0: I drive 75 twice a day. You see it
2: same
0: all
2: thing.
0: Out there.
2: Same thing.
0: Mm-hmm.
2: And I don't know what got in her crawl. Maybe it was me.
0: Maybe she's late.
2: Maybe it was me flipping her off.
0: And it's your fault. It's your fault she's late because you're in front of her.
2: But it could have been. But anyway, other than that, you know, I calmed down, got to work. It was like, hey, whatever. That's on her. You know, she's in a bad mood. She's going to have to deal with that on her own. I'm not going to let her dictate my emotions.
0: And soon enough, she'll wreck herself and then hopefully learn a lesson from that. Not
2: yes. Other than that, I am so happy to be here.
0: Fantastic. We're happy to have you here.
2: Got the Raiders and 49ers tonight? You kidding me? Now, if I said I don't watch preseason, I'll probably watch a little bit of this one.
0: Okay. We'll allow that.
1: You said straddle the white lines. I think that is so much fun rush hour just to straddle the white lines and see what kind of reactions you can get.
0: Oh, yeah. Yeah, you'll be friend.
2: Only if you honk the horn as you're going by.
1: I like doing that in Atlanta every now and then, too. Yeah.
0: And I can see it on 75, but I thought 27 was a little bit more calm. But I guess not.
1: There's nothing about 27 that's calm when we go home. I mean, I go home at 6, you go home at 7, but you get on that Old Johnny Ramp.
3: Oh, yeah.
1: And there's some times where you wonder, you're just like, how do they release so many hounds at this time? I thought that was supposed to be in the morning.
3: You better be ready when you get on that ramp. You're exactly right. Especially if you don't want to go to 3rd Street. If you're trying to go in, you know, through downtown, you got to get over quickly. Quickly. All right, so we got Mox tonight, game day for the Chattanooga Mox, kicking off at West Georgia down in Carrollton, Georgia, 7 o'clock, ESPN+. Plus. And, you know, we're going to see what happens. You know, when we talked to Rusty earlier in the week, 70 new players for West Georgia. So how in the heck do you know what you're going to see? I got no idea. So we'll hope that the Chattanooga Mox can – maybe jump on them early and pull off the victory.
2: Kind of the same thing Rusty went through last year.
3: Yeah, but with his team.
2: Yeah.
3: Right, with all those new players, new faces, and maybe they can take a little while to get used to each other and the Mox get down there and get a big win. So
2: yeah, I'm going to watch some of that one too.
3: Yep, me too. I finally got ESPN Plus on a television instead of watching on my phone, so I'm going to feel like, you know, high cotton.
2: King of Ringgold.
3: That's me, King of Ringgold. That is it for sure. Hey, I wanted also, before we get into our Papa John's question of the day after the break, and again, Art Still, former Kansas City Chief defensive end, he's going to join us. Kentucky Wildcat, too. He played college for Kentucky.
1: A couple of really good Kentucky teams, too.
3: Yeah, it was, like late 70s, right? Mm-hmm. Who was the coach there? Fran
1: Kersey.
3: Kersey, there you go. That was his head coach back at Kentucky. So he'll be in Chattanooga coming up on Saturday. So we'll give you the details. He'll be at Orchard Knob Missionary Baptist Church, no charge to attend. And the event will focus on the education of cardiac amyloidosis. I think is how you pronounce it. I'm going to let him tell us how to pronounce it, because I'm not real sure, but that's going to come up this Saturday. So we'll have him at 3:35, and we got all kinds of stuff. Jim Donnan at 5:35. We got our CFC guest, which is Daniel Mangroff. He'll be joining us at 4:35. And, of course, we will have our Rocky Top Thursday, our first venture into giving away tickets, thanks to Warren and Griffin, your five-star law firm, for the tickets. So all that going on, and then Coach Mack and the Overlord 6-7 tonight, where we'll make our first round of picks. So there's our schedule for today. But I wanted to real quick give you a second to tell the folks, you guys, a little bit about what's going on, but you guys are putting a weekly video out from the Times Free Press, and it is done by the folks that were doing all the
1: Freight Waves.
3: It is, and I watched about 5-7 minutes of it, and man, that is as well produced as you're ever going to see. Those guys know what the heck they're doing. And so do the three football guys talking, which is one of them is you and Stephen Hargis and
1: Malcolm Harris.
3: Yes, Malcolm Harris. Miggy, I think, is his nickname. But yeah, man, it is well done. So tell the folks how they can see that. You might want to check it out.
1: Well, this is just
3: highlights and everything. I mean, it's cool.
1: Yeah, this is just the second episode. And I know you can go to timesfreepress.com and click on the featured video. And watch it there. If you follow Steven on Twitter, or if you follow me on Twitter, you can go to either one of our X accounts, and it's up there. I need to figure out what it is on YouTube, because it's something on YouTube too, and I may text Steven and find that out, and if he gets back, I can certainly pass that along.
3: But kudos, it is well done, very nice.
1: Well, it is one of those that just from week one to week two. You know,
3: the most improvement.
1: Yeah, I mean, it's just one of those, because they had a couple more days, and now we've got weekend games. So if I'm talking about Macaulay's goal line stand against Lipscomb Academy, they are showing it while
3: up.
1: I'm talking.
3: Yeah.
1: And so, you know, we talked about last Thursday night on ESPN2, and, you know, we've got footage of David Gabriel George and his helmet getting ripped off and, you know, all that stuff. And it's just – it's filled with highlights, which is going to be great for these guys to see themselves.
3: Sequatchie and Bledsoe.
1: Yep.
3: I mean, you had highlights of a lot of games in there.
1: Right. So, yeah, it's fun. It's a fun little – it's a very natural – you know, the three of us, there's nothing that feels forced. And so it's just kind of very similar to us. I mean, we'll kick something around, all three of us, and just go right back to whatever. So, yeah, it's been a lot of fun so far.
3: That's like I said, that's well done. Nice job. So check that out, folks, if you get a chance. It talks high school, and then, of course, as we get into college, I guess you guys will tackle some college games too, right?
1: Correct.
3: So, yeah, that's a good, nice little new feature from your new ownership at the Times Free Press and using the the tools that they had prior to buying the Chattanooga Times Free Press and getting it done. It looks really sharp, man, really sharp. Congratulations. That's big. All right, 267-1023. We'll have that Papa John's question of the day coming your way here right after the break. And after I tell you about Dan and Tanner, once again, Dan and Tanner, Granite Garage Floors of Chattanooga. 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Papa John's question of the day coming your way. A Thursday ride, a Rocky Top Thursday ride. 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During the show. And be the third caller in, and you're going to see the Tennessee Vols take on the Furman Paladins a week from Saturday, courtesy of Warren and Griffin. 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
3: 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As I've gotten older, I've realized most guys are guilty of the same thing. We put things off. The skin tag that keeps getting caught when we shave. The cyst we've had for years. 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

0: We're talking 324 on a Thursday ride, a Rocky Top Thursday ride. Be listening to Rocky Top. When you hear Rocky Top, be the third caller in at 267-1023.
1: Before we get to our Papa John's question of the day, let me say this. On the Marshall Tucker Band, the first song I played coming in, Fire on the Mountain, I really don't think there's a need for that flute solo.
0: Okay.
1: This is my preference.
0: I didn't even pay attention to it. I'm sorry.
1: Yeah, I don't know why that's there. Anyway, moving on.
0: We'll cut out the flute.
1: Deal. Okay, yeah, that's what I'll do. I'll just edit that part out.
0: Just cut it out. It'll be fine without it. I understand. All right, Papa John's question of the day.
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0: All right, cowboy, what you got in the old holster today?
1: Our Papa John's question of the day, single barrel day for you. And for those of you that might not know, it's National Peach Day. So our question is, what is your Mount Rushmore of peach? Your Mount Rushmore of peach. Facebook and Instagram you do have an Instagram. I didn't even know that. Facebook, Instagram.
2: Tinder.
1: Tinder, MySpace. 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
0: And we'll check that later on, obviously, here on Sport Talk.
2: I'll have the peach bowl. I'll have from Caddyshack, that's a peach hun.
0: That's a peach hun, yep.
2: Our family, because we do so much traveling, have done so much traveling through the years to North Carolina, there are two ways to go. You could obviously, the prettier way is to go Knoxville through the mountains to Asheville and then down. But if there's no traffic around Atlanta, that is usually a little bit quicker. And if you're going up 85 in South Carolina, you pass the Gaffney Peach, to which our kids were just like me when I was little. I would point at it and laugh because it looks like a giant butt.
0: Of course.
1: I would have to throw maybe Super Mario's peach in there.
0: There's that one.
2: Good one. Peachy King.
1: Peach emoji. Because that one gets thrown around there for different reasons.
0: What about peach ice cream? Have you ever heard of that?
2: I mean, it's good. I just don't have it as a A-list ice, A-list flavor.
0: Peach... I don't know. That's good. Let us know what you think. 267-1023.
1: I'm glad you brought that up, David, the ice cream flavor, because you've got your standards, right? The ones that are top tier, like cookies and cream, chocolate chip cookie dough, some people vanilla. It's hard to break through those.
2: It is.
1: It's really hard to break through and say, I'm going to put this one in my top three. Because usually those are set.
2: Uh-huh.
1: Set for life.
2: Like, what kind of ice cream do you want? Cookies and cream. You always get cookies and cream because it's my favorite.
0: Right, exactly. Cookies and cream, cookie dough. There's a number of them, but it all starts with cookies.
1: I like it a lot.
0: Like it a lot, too. So, real quick here before we break and get Art Still joining us, a former Kansas City Chief. Finally, the NFL has eliminated the Pro Bowl.
2: Yes, we could chat about that.
0: We'll get into details in a little bit, but just kind of...
2: When you think about it, it was a slow death. I mean, because the tackling had just become comical. They would just basically try to push players out of bounds.
1: Yeah, it was a suggestion.
2: Yes, it was optional.
0: Yeah, it should have died years ago, but...
2: For the longest time, though, when I was growing up in the 70s and 80s, that was a must watch.
0: Yeah, that was a thing, definitely.
2: And it became a flag football game in recent years. And they tried to do what they could with it. I mean, anytime you can, have like Peyton coach one team and Eli coach the other, I mean, you're trying.
0: Right. But it still didn't.
2: Right.
1: I don't remember the last time I watched more than 5 minutes of a Pro Bowl.
0: I couldn't tell you that either.
2: I had to explain it to Connor, our oldest, because he was such a sports nut that I had to just kind of explain, now, Connor, they're not. It's weird trying to explain to a little kid who's like 7 or 8 how they're not trying.
0: Right.
2: And then he watches like 2 or 3 plays, and he's like, oh, this is weird.
0: It's not quite as intense as in real games. Yes. So anyway, they'll recognize them. They'll get paid their bonus and all that stuff, but forget the game. Thank goodness. It's about time. It really is.
1: Yeah. I'll still watch as much as I did before.
0: Which is zero. Well, there you go. Which is zero. All right. So Art Still, he was a Kansas City Chief for a number of years. Of course, Kentucky Wildcat back in the 70s when they were really good. He's going to join us. He'll be in Chattanooga on Saturday. We'll give you the details on that in a second. So Art Still, along with all the guests of the Talkmeister, chill in the Hemp House Green Room, sponsored by the Hemp House, Chattanooga's premier hemp dispensary with oils, edibles, topicals, and so much more. 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
4: I'm Michelle Franzen. Rescues continue across Nepal and Tibet following catastrophic mudslides and flooding throughout a popular tourist valley. More than 380 are confirmed dead. ABC's Britt Clinett is in Nepal.
5: More than 900 people are still unaccounted for here in Nepal, and China's state broadcaster says at least 558 are missing on the Tibetan side. So what we could be looking for is well over 1,000 people combined.
4: Deliberations underway in the Lindsay Clancy trial. The Massachusetts mother charged with killing her 3 children in 2023. Her defense says Clancy suffered from postpartum psychosis and did not have criminal intent. The president signing an executive order calling for Lake Ontario to change the name to Lake America. It marks another hurdle in the brewing trade war with Canada. Severe storms targeting the mid-Atlantic states and northeast today, packed with heavy winds and the threat of flooding, and extreme heat continuing in parts of the west. This is ABC News.
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0: a Rocky Top Thursday, so be listening for Rocky Top. 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So we are in a holding pattern. Art Still should be joining us here in just a couple minutes. But I watched a little bit of it last night, and unfortunately, the female player from Alabama, they didn't have enough for that Ohio team. That Ohio team jumped on them like 4-0 in the first inning, and it was over. So she's been eliminated. We don't have to fear the bow anymore, but that was a really cool story going into this.
1: That was a cool story, and I've told you before, I'm not a huge fan of the – I mean, not that I dislike the Little League World Series. I just don't get into it.
0: Yeah,
1: I just find stuff to watch over it. But I was curious because of the hype that this team had produced, and, of course, having gone to Auburn, Phoenix City's just, a, you know, 20 miles away or whatever it is. And so that was a team to kind of, okay, I'm going to pull for this team. And, yeah, they unraveled in that first inning. The pitching was and, you know, you think about 12-year-olds with that kind of audience. Uh-huh. I mean, to take away the national television, just that, right. That many people you're pitching in front of, the nerves can happen. And so, I was hoping to see them be a little more competitive and play a little longer. But I get the charm of why people like watching it. It's just I would prefer – you know, football or
0: Braves
1: with
0: Dodgers
1: with the golf and Braves Dodgers. Right, and so, and what a finish the Braves provided
0: once again. Yeah.
1: Haosung Kim was hitting 066 and then has one of the biggest, arguably the biggest hit of the season, judging by their reaction.
0: Especially for him.
1: Yeah.
0: Yeah. And it was a big win. Obviously now 2 in a row for the Dodgers, and they'll go for the sweep tonight at 7:15 at Truist Park.
1: Yeah, last night clinches the series. They're only playing 6 games, and the Braves have won 4 of the first 5. So regardless of tonight's outcome, the Braves win the series. But, you know, when you're talking about the playoff setup, you know, two teams get byes. And right now Milwaukee's the top spot, the Dodgers are the second spot, and the Braves are the third spot. But they're all within – I think the Braves are only – 4 games back of Milwaukee in the race for the overall best record in the National League.
0: And you mentioned it, Joe, I think first of the week when we were talking about that series. It's like you said, hey, you'd really like to go into the playoffs on a little bit of a run here.
2: No, sure.
0: So if you can, you know, and obviously they've already won this 3-game series. But if you win this series over the Dodgers and then maybe go into the weekend against the Rockies, that's the only thing that scares me is don't have a let up and let the Rockies get you, you know, 3 or 4 right there. But continue to play hot. Looks like their chemistry is really getting going. And as you head to September, be ready to rock and roll to the playoffs.
2: Well, obviously, if you're a Braves fan, you worry about the Phillies a little bit. You don't want them to get super hot. And, you know, the Dodgers, even though the Braves are going to end up taking the overall series this season from them, no matter what happens tonight, man, you really don't want them to get going either, because we know what their roster looks like. We know there's a ton of money on that roster, and the talent is there. And if they get any type of success going when it comes playoff time, then, you know, it could be a three-peat for L.A., and nobody wants that. Well, I guess David wants that.
1: I take it.
0: Dodger fans like it, but the rest of us don't.
1: But the Braves have a chance to sweep the Dodgers not that long after getting swept by the Twins.
2: Make it make sense.
1: Exactly.
0: So, yeah. But that's baseball. It doesn't make sense. You're like, oh, there's no way Team X can beat Team Y. And then guess what? Team X goes out there and stomps Team Y because Team Y wasn't focused and ready to go. So, yeah, anything can happen when it comes to baseball. We do know that for sure. So, 267-1023, we will see what happens tonight. Again, 7:15 for the first pitch on Braves hosting Dodgers. We're trying to get our special guest here on the line with us, but we will say this. Art Still, he's a former Kansas City Chief, and he will be in Chattanooga this coming Saturday. And we, of course, that will be at the where did I say? Orchard Knob Missionary Baptist Church. That's 1734 East 3rd Street in Chattanooga. He'll be here 9 to noon, and we've got him on the line with us now. Joining us on our Dr. Pepper hotline, it is Art Still, former Kansas City Chief and Buffalo Bill and, of course, Kentucky Wildcat. Art, we appreciate the time here on Sport Talk in Chattanooga. Hope things are going well for you.
3: No, I appreciate that. And it's nice being back in Southeastern Conference territory, man, with the Vols, Wildcats, Vanderbilt, and all of the great teams and all.
0: Hey, first of all, tell me how to pronounce the amyloidosis.
3: Hey.
0: How you pronounce it?
3: Let me explain something. Is this Quake?
0: It is Quake, yes, sir.
3: Okay, Earthquake.
0: Pleasure to meet you.
3: If you went to University of Kentucky and all, that's the first thing you learn. Amyloidosis. Amyloidosis.
0: Well, I went to Tennessee Chattanooga, so we're just Southern authors, you know. We don't. Amyloidosis.
3: As they would say, I rest my case.
0: So you're going to be here Saturday, August 29th. That's this coming Saturday, 9 a.m. to noon at the Orchard Knob Missionary Baptist Church. It's free to the public, and it's all you're trying to do is have kind of a community tailgate to raise awareness about. Yes. How do you pronounce it again?
3: Amyloidosis. And I guess you can probably ask me some questions about it and all too. But yeah, what? It's amyloidosis. It's a genetic disease that affects different groups of people and all too. So,
0: and you found out that you had it. So, kind of tell your story as much as you can share.
3: Well, you know, as you said, Quake. You know, my background. You know, I'm from Camden, New Jersey. Played football. Went to Kentucky. Played for the Kansas City Chiefs. 2 years up in Buffalo. So 20 years of my life, man, is all that pounding on your body. So you expect to have shoulder problems. You know, after I retired, I had shoulder replacement, carpal tunnel, torn bicep, back problems, knees, swelling, all kinds of stuff. And to the NFL, they got a program. Every 5 years, we go down for our group, for the Chiefs and all, we go down Tulane and all. And so when I was down there visiting, getting my checkup and all that kind of stuff, you know, the doctor understood all the symptoms and all these other things, but then I started having heart problems. I was in AFib for about 10, 12 years and all, and he couldn't figure out what it was and all. And he said, no way you should have heart problems. So basically what he did was just ask me a little about my family health history. So I started off my older brother, James, my brother Sparky. 14 years ago, he had a heart transplant. And, you know, I was explaining, I have all these same symptoms as he has, and then eventually start affecting his heart and his kidney and all that kind of stuff, messed his back up and all too. And so, you know, then I started thinking, then he said, how about other family members? And so I got a younger brother, exact same thing, all the symptoms and all too.

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1: Positive.
2: Wow.
1: So that's, you know, and it's pretty commonplace because what happens is most folks, when you go to the doctors, they go, if you got carpal tunnel, they're going to fix that. If you got, you know, shoulder problems, they're going to fix that. And what I found out, the swelling of the feet, sometimes you said we're just holding water, but that was called peripheral neuropathy, which I didn't know anything about. Numbing and tingling sensation in your feet. Stomach problems, which I thought maybe was because I was eating, you know, different food and can cause stomach problems or constipation, those types of things, or diarrhea. So, you know, there was commonplace things, but the thread wasn't those symptoms. It was in my my liver and all, where this protein was produced. And so at that time I got diagnosed, and they got medication out there and all that stops it from progressing to where may I need a heart transplant, anything like that. But, you know, what we've been doing, we started our foundation Still for Life, so, you know, going into the community and all. And I get, and like I said, the variant that I have affects a certain, you know, group of people, but there's other variants that affect, you know, people of Irish descent, you know, Spanish descent. I mean, there's a variety. Just trying to get awareness and early detection out there.
3: Art, when you think about players in the SEC in the mid-70s, I mean, you had offensive linemen that may have been like 6'2", 230. I mean, there are no offensive linemen in the SEC today that are 6'2", 230, but your size, you know, you were listed at Kentucky at like 6'7", 253. That's still a size that could go out and play defensive end today, isn't it?
1: Well, you know, the thing is, and then you're talking about that in reference to football, when I was playing in Kentucky and all, I couldn't hold on about, I was probably about 6'7", about 220 or so.
3: Wow.
1: 230. I didn't weigh that much and all, too, and it's just kind of funny. Like you said, players nowadays, you know, size-wise. And I've got my grandson, who he's going to school and all. He's 6'7", he's about 280. And it's just kind of amazing looking at the size of the ones today and back in the day, so to speak.
4: All right, this is Cowboy. Now, I'm glad we had you on today because of the news with the NFL ending the Pro Bowl. And I believe you played in four of those Pro Bowls, if I'm not mistaken.
1: They ended the Pro Bowl?
4: Yes. Yeah, news just came down not too long ago. And just your thoughts on, you know, when you played and what it meant versus what we've seen here in recent years.
1: Well, you know, because the Pro Bowl recent years was tag football, wasn't it? Flag or something?
3: Right, yeah.
1: When we played back in the day and all, too, you know, in the Pro Bowl and all, you know, it was a serious game, but you kind of somewhat think, you know, I guess times go along, things change, and I don't want to use the word soft, but it's just things are a little bit more easier, so to speak.
4: I'll use the word soft.
2: It's softer, there's no doubt. You're okay. It's softer.
1: Yeah, I mean, even when we played, you know, in the Pro Bowl, you know, even though it was a serious game, we played seriously, but it wasn't like exactly you're playing a regular season game, but you had contact, you had catches, you had passes, you had a variety of things and all, which made it more entertaining. But, and again, like I said, just from my viewpoint, and everybody's got their own, but, you know, for me, flag football, that never kind of, you know, I don't know. Maybe I'm getting old, man. Maybe it's that frontal lobe issue. Maybe I should have wore a helmet, man, but that never equates to football to me.
3: Art, for a lot of our younger listeners, they're not going to know much about Kentucky's 1977 football team, your last year. I mean, I know December the year before, Kentucky was put on probation for recruiting, so there was no bowl game for you guys. But what a fascinating year. You won 10 of the 11 games. You won at Penn State. That was a top five win. You go to Baton Rouge and win by 20. I remember I was just a 10-year-old kid. You go to Athens, Georgia. They were coming off the Sugar Bowl the year before, yeah. And you beat them 33-0 at their place.
2: Jeez.
3: Did you have what was your favorite win that year? Did you have a favorite win that season? Because you had a lot to pick from.
1: Well, you know, the thing is, there's no lie. I got one, you know, he's back and asked me what was the most exciting or best game, you know, in my

0: your career and all. I always tell them, it wasn't playing the game. We was playing down in Athens. We was playing Georgia. You know, you never beat, you know, the Bulldogs and the dogs in their own place. We was playing them, and we did. We beat them 30-0 and all. But the thing is, the most exciting part was, you know, King Charles.
1: Uh-huh.
0: Prince Charles, if you do the research, was at our game and all.
1: Yep.
0: It was just kind of funny and all. And I tell people that was a highlight of my career.
2: That's crazy.
0: Playing college ball. You know, and then across from the field and all, they had, I don't know if it was the railroad tracks, but you had all the fraternity guys, man, they had their quotes and saying they dropped things. So I remember coming at halftime with Coach Kersey, and I forgot the, you know, and somebody representing Georgia and all, too, Vince Dooley or somebody, and a couple players or one player and all. And Prince Charles came out there to shake our hands and all and this and that. And then what happened was these guys, I don't know if there's fraternity guys, what, they dropped this big giant sheet everybody could see across the road or railroad track. It had on there, Prince Charles does it doggy style.
1: Oh my God.
0: And Prince Charles, hey, and Prince Charles, who's King Charles, he's giving two thumbs up on that.
3: Oh, that's great stuff. Art, we appreciate the time. Let me tell the folks once again what it is. It's a community.
0: Amidosis, man. Okay,
3: amidosis. Amidosis awareness.
0: Hey, next time go to class, man. Hope you don't find a class hooked on phonics or something.
3: Community amidosis awareness tailgate with the Chattanooga Heart Institute. And that is this Saturday, August 29th, 9 a.m. till noon.
0: Free food,
3: so come on by. It's at Orchard Knob Missionary Baptist Church, 1734 and East 3rd Street.
0: Charles going to be there.
4: I got to ask, Art, are Raiders fans allowed? Because I'm a lifelong Raiders fan. Are we allowed?
0: Well, you know, the thing is, man, this Raiders was always my team when I was growing up. And I'm tell you, don't tell nobody this. Nobody better not listen to this. But I remember playing the Raiders and all, man. You know, black and gray, man. I'm on the Chiefs side. Maybe I should be over. You know, but see, I go back with when they had George Blanda played for the Chiefs. I mean, for Kentucky and all.
1: Yeah.
0: So I had some, and then you know, my all-time player was Ted Hendricks, the Mad Stork, and I was a little stork when I went to high school and all, 83, and my nickname was the Mad Stork.
1: That's
0: so,
1: awesome.
0: I mean, you know, people and all kind of. Looked up to and all. So, but Raiders are my team up until I got to Kansas City.
1: That's awesome.
4: Love it.
3: Art, thank you for the time, and you're going to enjoy Chattanooga. We appreciate you coming.
0: Oh, no. Hey, you got some beautiful people down here, and just tell them the rain in Spain falls mainly on the plains.
3: All right. You got it. And
1: thanks,
3: don't forget,
1: Art.
3: King Charles will be there, too. I love that. Again, that is a community amyloidosis awareness tailgate with the Chattanooga Heart Institute. 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
5: Right now, traffic.
6: Watch out for a wreck on 24 westbound at 4th Avenue. 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
17: Service forecast for the rest of the afternoon. Scattered showers and thunderstorms. Heat index is high as 101. Tonight, more rain, thunderstorms possible. Low around 70. Friday, mostly sunny with scattered showers, thunderstorms. Heat index is high as 96. And Saturday, sunny with a high of 92. Currently, partly sunny and 90 degrees at Moccasin Bend. Talk 102.3.
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21: From ABC News, I'm Michelle Franzen. Rescue operations continuing in Nepal and Tibet following historic mudslides. Experts say triggered glacial melt and massive flooding in the region. One expert tells ABC News it was a massive geophysical event. Nepali police say at least 389 are dead, 1,300 others missing, including dozens of Americans. ABC's Britt Clinett is in Nepal.
22: Nepal's tourism authorities say well over 500 foreign nationals are among them, including dozens of Americans. On the ground, this is an all out mobilization. More than 9,000 army police, armed police personnel have been deployed, using everything from bulldozers to dig people out of buried homes, sniffer dogs to search the debris, and helicopters ferrying in supplies and pulling out survivors.
21: President Trump says the U.S. is pledging aid and resources. The State Department says $500,000 in emergency funds are being sent to the region. The jury in the Lindsey Clancy trial continuing their first hours of deliberation. The Massachusetts mother is charged in the strangulation murders of her three young children in 2023. Defense attorneys say she suffered from postpartum psychosis. ABC's Peter Haralambo says the judge gave the jury instructions and more options to reach a verdict.
23: They first have to consider this question about whether or not Clancy was able to tell the difference between right and wrong. If they conclude that she was suffering from a mental defect that prevents her from being able to make that distinction, conform her actions to the law, then she'd be found guilty by not guilty by reason of lack of criminal responsibility, commonly known as the insanity defense. If it's the case that they believe she was not suffering from that kind of mental defect, they then get to the next question of, should this be first-degree murder, should this be second-degree murder, or should this be manslaughter?
21: A new wrinkle in the U.S.-Canada tariff battle, the president signing an executive order today to change the name of Lake Ontario, he says, to Lake America. You're listening to ABC News.
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24: Right now, traffic.
6: Watch out for a wreck on 24 westbound at 4th Avenue. Drive carefully. Art Sanders, right now, traffic.
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0: Why is that beat always just relaxing to me? Right? Takes me back to like 92, 93. A simpler time in my life.
1: Yeah. Yeah.
2: Me and your mother would be very good friends, I promise you.
0: No joke. Yeah, that's what I was trying to do in 92. Become friends with your mother. Just kidding. 267-1023. Second quarter here on the Talk Monster. And if you're just joining us, we, of course, want you to react to, once again, our Papa John's question of the day. Joe, give it again if you could, sir.
1: Yes, sir. Papa John's question of the day. It's National Peach Day. So what is your Mount Rushmore of peach?
0: Mm.
1: Facebook and X. Search Talk Radio 1023. We also have a Instagram account that I wasn't aware of at Talk Radio 1023, I believe, and also TikTok. These questions won't be on there, but just join us there at talk.radio.102.3. And, of course, the Warner Griffin text line, 423-267-1023. You can share your thoughts, your comments on the Warner Griffin text line.
3: Randy on Facebook going with Caddyshack. That's a peach, hun. The Allman Brothers album, Eat a Peach.
0: Yeah.
3: Peach Cobbler. And then peaches and cottage cheese. Yeah, I'm not going there.
0: It's okay. Peach cobbler, though. I'm in.
1: Oh, a peach cobbler, yeah.
0: Some vanilla ice cream. Good lord.
1: I had a friend that.
3: That is wonderful.
1: I know. I had one. Just one. I had a friend who would take a pear. It wasn't a peach. It was a pear. Cut it in half. Put it on a plate. Then essentially cover it in mayonnaise.
3: Ooh.
1: And then
0: I'm out.
1: Then shredded cheese on top of that.
0: Mm.
1: For years, I go, man, that's the most disgusting thing I've ever seen. He goes, why don't you try it? I was like, no. Kept asking me. I was like, all right, I'll try a bite just to confirm that this is a terrible idea. Wasn't that bad. But have I ever had that on my own? Absolutely not.
0: I was about to say, it's a one-time deal. Right. One-time deal. All right, 267-1023. Of course, we have the golf going on, the championship. We are down to the final shooting match for all of it at the East Lake Golf Club in Atlanta, the Tour Championship. And I guess
3: if it ended right now, Minwoo Lee would be your Tour champion.
0: Well, that's going to be...
3: He shot an 8 under 62. Victor Hovland, two strokes back. Victor Hovland, two back with a 6 under 64. Scheffler and Fitzpatrick were the last group to tee off because they're first and second in the points, FedEx Cup points. They are each 2 under at the turn.
0: So it's not who wins the tournament as it is who wins the point standings?
3: Oh, no, if you win this thing, you win the, I mean.
0: You win the whole thing.
3: Yeah, this is a $40 million purse. So I think if Minwoo Lee were to hold on, he would win $15
0: million. $15 million at the end for the championship. Unbelievable.
1: I will take it.
0: Ooh, somebody's going to take this. There it is, 267-1023. Be the third caller in right now. 267-1023, and you're going to go to Tennessee and Furman on Saturday, and that is a week from Saturday, first Saturday in September. That's right, because it's our Warren and Griffin, Rocky Top Thursdays. I'm rusty on that. Warren and Griffin, Rocky Top Thursday. So we go to the phone line. Welcome to Sport Talk. Your caller number one. Oh, man, sorry. Welcome to Sport Talk. You're caller number two. I'm sorry. Thank you for listening, though. Welcome to Sport Talk. What's your name?
4: Kevin. Tar Heel.
0: Mr. Tar Heel. All right. Kevin, do you have an email address?
4: I do.
0: You're going to see the Tennessee Vols take on the Furman Paladins in Knoxville a week from Saturday. Courtesy of our friends at Warren and Griffin, your 5-star law firm, and we appreciate them. So, congratulations, Kevin. You happy about it? You excited? What are you going to do with them?
4: I'm going to go watch the Vols play.
0: Atta baby. Atta baby.
1: Baguette.
0: So that's Rocky Top Thursdays brought to you by Warren and Griffin. And I'll put you on hold, and Joe will get your information, and you'll get those through your email. Sound good, Kevin?
4: Sounds great. Thank you.
0: Or Tar Heel.
4: That's right.
0: Thank you, brother. We appreciate you, man. Thanks for listening to Sport Talk, too.
4: All right, thanks, buddy.
0: All right, you got it. Kevin on line three wins Kevin! The tickets. Yeah, so what we're going to do is Home Alone. What we're going to do is we'll give a pair of tickets there. We'll have a pair next Thursday for the same game, Vols versus Furman. And then as we roll on into September on the 10th or whatever, hang on, I'm putting him on hold there. There we go. The Kennesaw State game will give away on Thursday, September 10th. The Texas game. Ooh, Texas and the Vols. That'll be September 17th. How about Auburn and Tennessee? There was another great one.
3: Smoky Gray game.
0: September 23rd. And then Alabama tickets on October 8th.
3: Wait a minute. Okay, yeah, yeah. I see what you're doing.
0: And
3: yeah.
0: Kentucky tickets October 15th, LSU October 29th.
3: I was getting confused on the dates of the game and the dates we're doing this. And right. I was like, wait a minute, they're not playing Auburn on that day.
0: Right, these are the dates that we'll be giving those away, and you can go to your friendly neighborhood internet and find out the day of the game. So those are the dates we'll be giving those tickets away. Again, a big thank you to Warren and Griffin from your Rocky Top Thursday. And Warren and Griffin, Chattanooga's five-star law firm. So
3: if you remember a couple of years ago, Tennessee opened the season against UTC, and yes, it was hotter than blazes.
0: Yes.
3: Saturday, September 5th. And what do you expect? It's early. September is the most misleading month of the year because it's fall starts in September, football's going, but it's still hotter than hot.
0: Yep.
3: Looking at weather.com, the forecast for Knoxville on September 5th, sunny and 95. But it's football.
0: And, you know,
3: drink plenty of fluids.
0: Like you said, usually in the first weekend of September in football, compared to the last weekend of September, night and day. Let's hope so, at least. It's still night and day. 267-1023. Let's check a couple of the texts here on our Warren and Griffin text line, Chattanooga's largest injury law firm. Buzz Killington, you know we're not going to read that. 240 says, so what you do is keep. Oh, he's talking about the road rage deal, Joe. This might be a suggestion. The texter says, so what you do is keep some marbles in your car, move over a tad, and drop them on the road. They'll bounce off her windshield and she'll back off.
1: That is an option.
0: That is an option.
1: Not sure I'll go that route, but maybe a box of nails. Who knows?
3: Could you imagine getting pulled over for speeding and the officer's like, sir, what are you doing with 400 marbles in your backseat?
0: You never know. You never know when you'll need them. Texter 309 says, Art Still, if I recall, Kentucky was SEC champions in 76, beat Georgia and Athens 33-0, total nomination, had some great teams 75 through 77 time frame. And we talked about it. Fran Kersey was a heck of a football coach. But there was a little bit of shadiness that they were put on probation by the NCAA.
3: Yeah, the height of the Kersey era, because they went 9-3 in 76 and won the Peach Bowl. They tied Georgia that year for the league. Georgia went to the Sugar Bowl. And then Kentucky got slapped that December with the probation for 77. And their only loss was early season game to the Baylor Bears. So they went undefeated in SEC play.
0: Okay. But who was the coach that came in after Kersey?
3: Jerry Claiborne.
0: Claiborne, yeah.
3: He was very good.
0: Hey, I saw him. It was a men's prayer breakfast at Hickson United Methodist Church, and he came and spoke to it. My dad took me as a 10, 11, 12-year-old guy, and he was fun. I mean, he was really good with the microphone in his hand and entertaining as he could be. Of course, I had no idea who he was, but I remember that. He was good.
3: Yeah, no, he did a nice job there. I mean, it's just a tough place to win consistently. Mark Stoops did a nice job for a long time. I still probably – Rich Brooks, then the job he did, I thought was really, really good. But, I mean, Kentucky's had plenty of good football coaches in those runs to where they can get to, like, 9-3. Right. Stoops had a couple of 10-3 teams.
0: Right. So. Right. It's just hard to sustain.
3: It really is.
0: Okay, let's get a couple more texts here, and then we will take a pause. Kim listening to my phone radio, go Braves and Cubs, Vols football. Uh-oh, Kim's into the football now.
1: Love you, Kim.
0: Atlanta, 987 says Atlanta, the big peach.
3: Okay, that works.
0: The big old fuzzy peach state.
1: Yeah, big old juicy peach.
0: Okay, I'll bite. Texter 400 says Mount Rushmore of peaches, Kim Kardashian, Jennifer Lopez, Selma Hayek, Rihanna. Okay.
1: I knew that was coming.
0: The Peach Pit from Beverly Hills, 90210. Was that a restaurant or a hangout?
1: That was where they hung out, yeah, okay. The restaurant.
0: Okay. There's a...
3: Well, see, that's a clever one.
0: How about Clanton, Alabama? You ever been there? The Peach... what's it called? The Peach... I think it might be called the Peach Pit, too. I mean, you pull over off the interstate... and there is nothing but peach-themed whatever. Whatever you could possibly want, it's got peaches.
1: Where's Clanton at?
3: Oh, if you get if there's traffic on 65, sometimes you have to go, is that 31? I forget the highway, but you have to go through Clanton and endure the stoplights and all that fun stuff.
0: See, if you're going to 65, Destin, that's the way we did go to Destin. But, yeah, we'd stop there because it was kind of midway.
1: Okay.
0: But, yeah, it's south, I guess, just south of Birmingham. It's when you turn from...
3: There's the Clanton Peach.
0: Yeah,
3: you like can see it from like the interstate. The Gaffney Peach.
0: I guess you turn... You get on 65 south of Birmingham, and then it's probably like, what, 20 miles maybe? 15 miles to Clanton.
1: Clanton.
0: That sounds, yeah. Clampett. It's real close to Clampett, but it's Clanton. So anyway, 267-1023.
1: It's no Dothan.
0: Peach moonshine.
1: Okay.
0: I've had a little snort of that every once in a while. It'd be a Bristol thing. I don't know. But it's good. It sure is good.
3: All right. It is 30 minutes, no, about 40 miles north of Montgomery. So that's pretty much right in between Birmingham and Montgomery.
0: Okay.
3: And it's just right off of 65.
0: Been there many times. It was a good time had by all. Especially when you're excited to be going to the beach, right?
1: Peach themed everything.
0: Peach, yeah, it's large too. I mean, it's a big place.
1: Do they have peach spice lattes there?
0: Probably. I mean, I wasn't there in the spiced latte era. But,
1: doesn't sound like there's a Starbucks there.
0: You never know. Clanton, Alabama, nowadays for sure. 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
16: Watch out for wrecks on 153 northbound just past 58, Clio at East 35th, Vine at Palmetto, and Dodds at Glenwood. Drive carefully. Art Sanders, right now, traffic.
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0: All right, Mr. Pascal, the SEC Rain Man, what you got for us this afternoon?
3: Okay. Yesterday, Texas had a media availability with a quarterback named Arch Manning. And I believe it's the first time that Arch Manning has spoken since SEC Media Days in Tampa. And so people were asking him about the team and how things are coming along and, you know, how big is Ohio State looming the second week and all those kind of questions. And deeper into the press conference, he was asked about his cousin, Marshall Manning. And, of course, Baylor was on national television a week ago tonight. And Arch Manning started talking about Marshall Manning and said, he's at a really good school. They've got a really good running back. He looks yoked. What are they feeding those guys?
0: It's a pretty funny clip.
1: It was, and he's absolutely correct. DGG is yoked.
3: So add Arch Manning to the DGG fan club, right? Like, whoa, what a freak of nature. What else do we have here? Let's see. ESPN is splitting up the SEC Network's Saturday night team of Tom Hart, Jordan Rodgers, and Cole Kubelik. They've been together for like 9 years.
0: Right.
3: I think Rodgers is moving to like they'll have some like Friday night games that he'll do, and Kubelik's doing something else too. So fans on social media were reacting to that change. Texas A&M receiver Jerome Miles is no longer on the team due to personal reasons. He was a five-star member of the 2025 signing class. And speaking of Texas A&M, Mike Elko bringing up a very valid point. We've got games tonight and games on Saturday, and we're not even sure about the rules of who's eligible to play.
0: It's so, I mean, it's so true. It's so true. But that's where we are, I guess.
3: And like we said yesterday, I mean, the ACC's got so many, they're like four different games involving ACC teams on Saturday. I wish there was like a SEC game or two, but there's not. That'll have to wait until next Thursday. Right. Mizzou gets things going. But then, of course, on the 5th, you've got a full slate of SEC games. But it is him.
0: Yes, it is. Mox and West Georgia tonight.
3: I know. Loving that one. Tonight will be one of those nights. Probably have Braves Dodgers on the TV and Mox West Georgia on the computer.
0: Oh, sweet. Okay. Okay. Like I said, I've got my television on the back porch set up with ESPN Plus now, so I feel like I'm just...
1: You're really flexing that.
0: I'm feeling like I'm King Charles myself.
1: Yeah, really flexing that ESPN Plus on the television.
0: I had my team put it together. Ah, y'all have a team? Oh, by the way,
1: hell no.
0: My son-in-law Alex says Peach, Crown Peach. That's his nomination.
1: Ooh,
0: for the.
1: Okay, yeah.
0: Yeah, it's not too bad.
1: Yep.
0: Not too shabby at all.
1: Smooth.
0: Very. All right, let's look around the SEC. Man alive, it's worth the drive to beautiful Cleveland for Vassy's Lawn and Garden, because I've been telling you about Vassy's for about 10 years now. And let me tell you, Toro has got you covered for all your lawn care needs, from a 20-inch push mower all the way to 144-inch Toro Zero Turn. And that's a monster, you might imagine, 144-inch mower. Toro, count on it if you're a lawn cutting pro. Well, listen up. Toro's got 48, 72-inch, 96, 144-inch Toro zero-turn mowers with financing on the spot. And if you're a lawn cutting pro but you prefer the stand-on rides, Toro has got you covered there too with 36 to 60-inch cuts. And you're not a commercial cutter, that's not a problem. Toro has residential zero-turn mowers, again, with financing on the spot. You all know they got everything you need to make that yard pop, so go make it pop. That's why, man alive, it's worth the drive. Cutting grass and taking names to Vassy's Lawn and Garden in beautiful Cleveland, Tennessee. And tell them Sport Talk, Quake, and the Talk Monster sent you. You talk to David Vassy and get a Toro, you will not be disappointed. Couple of texts here before we have our special guest. It is Daniel Mangroff from the CFC. He'll be joining us here in just a matter of minutes. Peanut butter says peach butter, says my lovely wife. Peach butter. I think I'd try that.
1: You've had peach butter?
0: No, I said I think I would try that. I've never had it before.
1: Oh, I thought you said that was from your wife.
0: No. The texter says
1: oh, okay.
0: Peach butter says my lovely wife. Yeah. Don't even do it. Eat a peach from Allman Brothers Band. Okay, we had that picture sent to us. Rockford Peaches.
3: Okay, good one.
0: Was that the...
3: A League of Their Own?
0: Yeah, the team. One of the teams in that, yeah. Or their team?
3: Yeah, that's a good one.
0: That is a good one. Peach ice cream, peach cobbler, peaches straight off the tree, and Georgia peaches. Well, what he said before that, but... Oh, you folks. 596 says, Google Ms. Peaches for fry that chicken on YouTube. Okay? I'll do that first thing when I get home. Good old peach shake from Chick-fil-A. Yep. Now, those are incredible. That's kind of
1: what I got. True. That is They're very, very, very, very good.
0: Nate Dogg says, Leonard Skinner sang about those Georgia peaches. He did. He did for sure. All right, so we're going to have Daniel Mangroff. He's going to join us. Mangroff, he's going to join us from the CFC, hanging out in the Talk Monster Green Room, sponsored by the Hemp House. Once again, the Hemp House, premier hemp dispensary, oils, edibles, topicals, and more. 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
13: I'm Michelle Franzen. The jury in the Lindsay Clancy trial finishing the first day of deliberations. The mother is charged with killing her three children. ABC's Peter Haralambos has more.
14: This case got very complicated yesterday when the judge decided that this jury can consider the lesser included offenses of second-degree murder and manslaughter. This is no longer a question of, is Clancy unable to tell the difference between right and wrong because of her psychosis and get sent to a facility, or get sent to prison because she's guilty of first-degree murder. The jury has more options now.
13: Deliberations resume tomorrow. Rescue operations in Nepal and Tibet continue following the historic mudslides. Experts say that were triggered by glacial melt and massive flooding in the region. Nepali police say at least 358 are dead, 1,300 missing. In the latest tariff tiff, President Trump signed an executive order to rename Lake Ontario Lake America. Canada's prime minister says the world will always call it Lake Ontario, which means the lake is great. Michelle Franzen, ABC News.
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20: Watch out for wrecks on 153 northbound just past 58, Clio at East 35th, Vine at Palmetto, and Dodge at Glenwood. Drive carefully. Art Sanders, right now, traffic.
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0: Sport Talk, Thursday ride on the Talk Monster. That's right. TBFCU Southside Knights take over at Finley Stadium September 12th. The Tennessee and Georgia Tech on the big screen. And Chattanooga's own The Essentials live before the game. Gates open at 5 o'clock, so get there early. Grab some food from the food truck row. Hit the field goal challenge and hang out on Davenport Field. The Essentials crank it up at 6 o'clock with kickoff set for 7 o'clock as the Vols take on the Yellow Jackets on the big screen. Admission is absolutely free. Live rock and roll Tennessee football and one huge night at Finley Stadium. Keep that in mind. That is, again, September 12th at Finley Stadium for the Vols and Georgia Tech on the big screen. We have got Daniel Magaroff, and he, of course, with the CFC. And, Daniel, it's been a while, but welcome back to Sport Talk. We appreciate you, man. How's it going?
1: It's going good. I appreciate you guys for having me.
0: You've had a heck of a summer.
1: Yeah. It's been a busy one. So definitely a good one as well.
2: Of course, he's got the great trivia that he walks around just telling everybody he's from, born in Bulgaria. I mean, you just don't get that on the street in Chattanooga very often.
0: No, you don't. Yeah. That's a unique angle.
2: All right, yeah. Daniel, you're coming off a 11-match unbeaten streak, which was CFC's longest during their time in MLS Next Pro, that unfortunately came to an end last weekend against Crown Legacy. They must be really, really good.
1: Was it
2: more what y'all did? I mean, because I see where they've kind of led that conference. Y'all are second behind them in the conference, right?
1: Yeah, we're second. No, they're definitely a good side. I think last game we had a great game against them. I think we kind of deserved a little bit more than it was showed. We had a great spell of possession, a lot of shots against them. But it's bad when you concede first, because then you're kind of fighting back. They get to defend, sit back, which was the case last weekend. But I think we still had a great game, a lot of positives to take away from that game.
2: When you do have a game like that, where because y'all outshot them all night, right?
1: Yeah.
2: Pretty much. Is that usually typically the reaction of, hey, we played a good game, it just didn't go our way? Or is there a lost opportunity feel, because you feel like when you do outshoot them?
1: A little bit of both. Obviously, we're competing for first place. We want to be first, and that's our goal. We came off a last-minute goal we conceded against Toronto, which kind of affected us a little bit, but we knew that first place was still there for us. So, coming into this game, we were full force. We were doing everything, training that we needed to do. And like I said, every game's going to be different. You concede first, it's tough to turn it around against a team like that that's been doing well. They've been in first for, I think, most of the season.
2: Mm-hmm.
1: So, opportunities were there. We just couldn't take them.
2: CFC will try to regroup Saturday night inside Finley Stadium against Carolina Core. Now, Crown Legacy is the Charlotte area. 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It is Fan Appreciation Night at Finley Stadium for CFC, and it's also Eldon Jakupovic Bobblehead Night. Have you seen what Eldon's bobblehead looks like?
1: I have. Yeah, I think we all have. So,
2: and how would you rate it on accuracy?
1: I'd give it around like a 7 or 8 out of 10.
2: Okay.
1: Not too bad, but there could be a little bit of work done.
0: You guys drew with Carolina Core last time, but then beat them on PKs, right? 4-2. So that was a really good match last time at their place, I guess.
1: Yeah.
0: Right? High Point.
1: They're also a good side. It's a tough game playing against them. They have a really good defensive structure. It's hard to kind of break through. But I think it's a game, if you score first, you kind of have it under your possession, and ultimately you kind of win that game. So I think we're going into it kind of trying to score that first goal.
2: All right, you had this 11-match unbeaten streak. How much did y'all, like I said, it set a record for CFC in their time as a professional team. How did y'all talk about that a lot, the streak that y'all had going?
1: Almost not at all. We were kind of, I think some of them were games we tied.
2: Mm-hmm.
1: So we kind of were a little bit bummed out that we didn't win those games, but I don't even think in the locker room we were talking about, oh, we're on a 11 game winning streak. So it was never really brought up to us. We kind of just saw it being posted on Chattanooga's Instagram, and no one really said much. So,
2: how would you say the team is playing overall? I mean, when you have a streak like this, it's impressive. But sometimes you do get. But if I had to ask, compared to the start of the streak or even back in the spring, how would you say y'all are playing now?
1: I think we're playing really well. Start of the season, we were a little bit off chemistry. A lot of new players, new signings, so we kind of had to adapt and kind of work together. But I think recently, like you've said, we've been doing really well. 11-game unbeaten streak. The past two games hasn't gone our way for us, but I think chemistry-wise, we're really good. And yeah, so I think we have a great shot to go into playoffs.
2: The last time we had somebody from CFC, it was Richard Dixon after having the interim title lifted. Mm-hmm. What was the reaction of the players when you learned that he was no longer interim coach, but the guy?
1: Yeah, everyone's excited when something like that comes out. And we were all super happy for him. He's a great coach, great guy as well. So puts a lot of effort into the team. Honestly, more than I've seen from other coaches. So people are very happy that he's been our head coach.
2: You've got just, I think after Saturday night, you've just got three more regular season matches, right? So you're kind of at the end of the line here. And of course, y'all are going to keep playing. But what is the focus? I mean, obviously it's finishing the regular season strong, but are y'all talk playoffs at all and seeding, and do you do some scoreboard watching?
1: Personally, for me, I don't do a lot of that. I kind of just focus on the next game. But as a team, we've talked about going into playoffs, trying to finish at least top four. I think that's our goal. And I think if we win two or three more games, then obviously that will put us in a really good spot. We were obviously going for first, but the past two games, like I said, wasn't our way. So now we just look forward and we try to finish in that top four spot and claim a top four seed.
3: And you can get tickets at CFCTIX.com, CFCTIX.com for Saturday night's game. You live in the CFC building. I'm super jealous, man. I think that would be a cool spot, especially if I were in my 20s. You guys have and you said it's really, really nice in there.
1: Yeah, it's awesome. It's awesome.
3: Talk about just what you enjoy the most about it.
1: Well, they have a ton of stuff. Obviously, the gym and the first floor available for all the players at any time. We have a player lounge has our meals, has a lot of stuff that you can do with the team. That's where we kind of get together before we head out and go to the fields. We have a really cool media room that we use every day for video after and before games. Obviously, the rooms are super nice. Everyone has their own room. Yeah, everything in there is just great.
3: I know we talk about it in football and, you know, at any level watching video, but how much does that, you know, how much can you take from watching video and apply it to the game?
1: A lot.
3: Okay.
1: Yeah. We watch video, I think, almost every single day.
3: So is there like a time daily where it's video, a time to watch the film type thing?
1: Yeah, we start. Video is usually at 8:45. It lasts around like 9:10.
3: Okay.
1: So around 20-30 minutes of video, which helps us out a lot. We play opponents that have a different structure from others, so it helps us know like how they're going to position, how they're going to play, how they're going to build out. So it's definitely something that's useful.
2: All right, Quake mentioned football for just a second. Are you going to be able to watch your Cavaliers take on NC State Saturday?
1: I hope so. Depends if how much time we have, and obviously I don't know where or what TV thing they're playing on, so I have to find that out. But I'll definitely be supporting them.
2: When you were at UVA, were you did you find yourself going to more football, basketball, baseball? Because they've been good in all three of those.
1: I went to a few football, I think one basketball and no baseball.

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1: Some of the best football that we've seen from them. So definitely something to build on. But I think once it came to playing Belgium, it was a little bit, I feel like people were a little scared than normal, obviously. A game like that is big for us. So a difficult match. Every game's different. So came on the bad side of it.
2: Nerves, but probably.
1: Yeah, a lot of nerves, yeah.
3: When the U.S. got put out, did you latch on to another team, or did you just kind of sit back and enjoy it?
1: I was going for France. I didn't really get to watch a lot. Obviously, I was a little bit busy. I was saying that I do a lot of personal coaching. So I was out on the fields most of the time that the games were held. But I was a big France supporter, so I was hoping they won it again.
3: Why do you think they came up empty once they got to the semifinals?
1: Honestly, I'm not sure. I watched that game. Spain is just a really good side. I think they deserved it. But obviously, game by game, it's going to be different.
2: What did you think about Spain training here in Chattanooga? That was pretty doggone neat for us, Chattanoogans, for sure.
1: It was awesome. I think a few of our staff members actually met some of their players. So it's definitely good to see that they played here in Chattanooga and they won the whole thing.
3: All right. Of course, there were so many storylines that came from it. And obviously, Norway with Erling Haaland was a big story. Is there anybody in MLS Next Pro that's his size that you're on the field with?
1: No, not that I know of, honestly. he's huge, yeah.
3: How could you imagine defending someone like that?
1: Luckily, I'm not a defender, but it would probably be impossible, to be honest. Luckily, I'm not a defender, like I said, so I don't have to worry about that.
3: It's also the first time we've had a chance, and I know it's been a bit since the game at Erlanger Park on the 4th. What kind of experience was that for you?
1: Oh, that was amazing. Fan-wise, it was packed out, fireworks at the end. We won that game, so everything kind of came together, and it was honestly a perfect night for us. Obviously, the field had a little bit of bumps here and there, but you can't make it perfect. Obviously, it's a baseball stadium, so the fact that they turned it into a soccer pitch really fast kind of meant a lot for us, so we kind of went out there. We're like, we're going to do it for the fans. We're going to do it for the club as well. We went out there, won that game, and obviously the night was one to remember.
3: Have you ever played where fans are almost on top of you like that? I mean, were there some venues in the ACC, even back to your college days, where the fans were, like, real close?
1: I don't think so. At UVA, we had a few that were, like, right behind the goal, but nothing that close that I can remember. Obviously, at UVA, we also had a really good crowd, good stadium, good fans, so, yeah.
3: Chattanooga FC taking on Carolina Core this Saturday night at Finley Stadium. You can get your tickets at cfctix.com, cfctix.com. It is Fan Appreciation Night. It is also Eldon Jakupovic Bobblehead Night. Daniel, if I had to say, because we're getting down to the last three or four games, what area needs improving or even maybe tweaking at this point, would you say, most with your team?
1: I wouldn't specifically say a certain area has to be improved. I think all around is an area that we can improve in, from goal scoring to defending to keeping a clean sheet, keeping teams under pressure. But I think one thing that would help us a lot is trying to keep the ball a little bit more, because I feel like we give it away a little bit easier than we have to. So I think taking care of the ball in possession is something that we're going to look for in these next few games and kind of like tiring teams out, because we don't want to be the ones that are tired by the end of the game, kind of make the other team a little bit more tired than us, and hopefully we take it from there.
3: Are there any surprises at this point? Y'all have been together so long at this point. Y'all feel like y'all know just about anything and everything about each other?
1: Oh, yeah. We all know how the other player next to you is going to play, so you kind of just have to kind of adapt to it in the beginning of the season, and then I think at this point everyone's familiar with their play style, their movements, what the next player's going to do. So, and we've had a lot of good moments in terms of like good goals in some games. So just playing that out as a team is really good for us. So
2: trying to keep the chemistry going, right?
1: Exactly, yeah.
2: I mean, that's what

0: it takes all that time to kind of get it to there. So then you got to really enjoy it when it does get there, I guess.
1: Exactly. Yeah.
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2: This is the next to last game at home in the regular season. We'll see what the playoffs hold, but this is the next to last one. So only a couple more chances in the regular season to see a team that's been very, very good all year long.
0: 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Daniel Mangaroff, we appreciate it, man, very much.
1: Thank you guys so much.
2: Thanks, Daniel.
0: Thank you.
1: Yeah, appreciate it.
0: That's Daniel here on Sport Talk and the Talk Monster. Right now, Joe's going to tell you about Lee Company. They bring you WGOW.
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4: 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Dodson at Cooley. North Willow at Jackson. 153 northbound just past 58. Clio at East 35th. And Vine at Palmetto. Drive carefully. Art Sanders, right now traffic.
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0: Weather service forecast here for tonight. More rain, thunderstorms possible. Low around 70. Tomorrow, mostly sunny with scattered showers, thunderstorms. Heat index as high as 96. And then Saturday, sunny with a high of 92. Currently, we are mostly sunny and 90 degrees right here at Moccasin Bend. 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
12: 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It's all you need to remember.

0: 4:57. Top of the hour news coming your way. All right, let's see here. Text line we go. Texters would be the Warren and Griffin, Chattanooga's largest injury law firm. Here we go. Quake. He sends me a picture of the spelling of Melodious. Yeah, I know that. Turns out Art mispronounced it too. Okay, yeah, that's a hard one to pronounce when we had Art Steele on there. Impeachment. There's a nomination. Yep. James and the Giant Peach. I don't know if I remember
1: that's
0: that.
1: A movie.
0: Is that a movie? Peaches and Herb. And thank you, 309.
2: A lot of choices on this one.
1: Yeah.
0: Wolverine says, Cracker's new name is Earthquake. Love it. Where's he been? That was the original name, and it was shortened to Quake. But that's okay.
2: Don't wake that dog.
0: Right. If you throw marbles, they might send back lead. Well, I mean, yeah, it's road rage, so you got to be strategic.
2: I think the only thing this one was sending back was talking with her hands.
0: Right.
2: Yeah, the little Pac-Man.
0: Ah, man, here we go. Okay. Once again. Q of the D, just ate a fresh peach, my granny's peach cobbler, with or without homemade vanilla ice cream. Mm. Great story from Art Still. It's currently a national campaign featuring Morgan Freeman and another gentleman. This is the Amaurosis, how you pronounce it. Has turned out to be the vice president of majority of sporting goods company. Cowboy, just remember, don't take a tomahawk to a gunfight. That's about the best thing you can have. Suggestion. Peaches Records and Tapes and Peachy Keen. I think I remember Peaches Records and Tapes.
2: I'm gonna finalize my Rushmore here because there's a lot of options.
0: Cowboy would like the Peach Park exit at Clanton. That's what we were talking about. Peach Park. That's it. There is a Whataburger there, they say now.
2: Well,
0: okay.
2: Official.
0: Peach Park. Yep, that was the name of it. I knew. I couldn't remember, but that Peach Park. Clanton, Alabama, baby. Top of the hour news coming your way. We'll repeat our Papa John's question of the day. We'll also have our sports headlines, play a little Service Systems Joe's, did you know? And the College Football Hall of Famer, Jim Nonnen, joining us at 5:35. It's a heck of a 5 o'clock hour coming your way, so hang tight for it. Stay tuned. 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
4: From ABC News, I'm Michelle Franzen. Rescues continue across Nepal and Tibet following catastrophic mudslides and flooding throughout a popular tourist valley. More than 380 people have died, according to Nepali police, and at least 1,300 are missing following those mudslides that triggered by a glacier melt and flooding. ABC's Tom Sufi Burridge has more.
5: We know the area was at risk to this type of thing in the past, but everyone is saying that nothing on this scale, nothing with this type of catastrophic impact, the scale of the water that built up. We've been told by one expert that the kind of wave-like wall of water which came crashing down could have been as high as about 150 feet.
4: A State Department spokesperson says some 90 Americans may be impacted by the flooding. President Trump says the U.S. is sending aid. The president today signing an executive order to change the name, he says, of Lake Ontario to Lake America. It's the latest escalation in the trade tiff with Canada. Here's ABC's Karen Travers.
6: He said Canada treats us very badly. The Canadian tariffs, of course, that they announced in retaliation to the ones the president put in place over the weekend, they don't go into effect until September 8th. So, of course, there is a bit of time potentially to see if there was a potential for some conversations to restart. We had heard from the vice president the other day that there were ongoing negotiations, despite other officials here at the White House indicating that the time for talking was over.
4: The judge in the Kennedy Center case hearing arguments today on the Justice Department's filing, arguing that the Performing Arts Center needs renovations or could face demolition, and that President Trump's name needs to be on the facade to help with fundraising. The judge has not made a decision. And the first day of deliberations concluding in the Lindsey Clancy trial, the Massachusetts mother is charged with killing her three children. Defense attorneys say she suffered from postpartum psychosis. Deliberations resume tomorrow. You're listening to
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7: Watch out for wrecks on the off-ramp from McCauley to Glenwood. Dodson at Cooley and 153 northbound just past 58. Drive carefully. Art Sanders, right now, traffic.
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0: 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ESPN Plus. 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
1: Now, I understand that this song isn't what it seems, right? Because I think Bill Lockhart explained it to us. It's not really a ode to Alabama. It's kind of a diss in some ways. Am I remembering that incorrectly?
0: No, I think he said he was talking about that one time.
1: Yeah. But still, playing this song as Mike Keith is wrapping up his rejoin line there, just kind of felt wrong.
0: of course,
1: there's something that felt wrong about that.
0: Glad Mike Keith wasn't here to hear that.
1: Sorry I did that to you, Mikey boy.
0: If he won't know. He's going to join us next week, of course, starting Wednesday, 3:35. He'll be with us pretty much every week throughout the rest of the year, talking Balls football and just football in general. So get ready for that. We always appreciate Mike being with us and being available to hang out and talk some ball. So look forward to that next week with Mike Keith, voice of the Tennessee Volunteers. All right, let's repeat it, folks. Just tuning in, we'd love to get your response. We've had great response on the Warner Griffin text line, as always, 267-1023, to our Papa John's question of the day.
2: 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Oh, yeah, better get you some.
0: Brother Joe.
1: Papa John's question of the day. National big old peach state. Got carried away, sorry. National peach day. National Peach Day. So our question is, what is your Mount Rushmore of peach? Your Mount Rushmore of peach. You can find that on our Facebook and X pages. 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
0: And I think all three of us have, that's a peach, hon, on our Rushmore.
1: It's on mine, yes.
0: Mine too. Let's go to the text line here real quick, and then we'll hit your sports headlines. Texter 310 says the cheetah in Atlanta is very peach themed. Okay. Texter 903 says got some peach moonshine from the back of Dayton Mountain a bunch of years ago that I still think about today. Well, must have been that good. Here we go. 284 fuzzy screwdrivers are awesome. Peach schnapps, vodka, and OJ. Okay.
1: Been there.
0: Yeah. Whoa. Hang on, man. This is peach refresher at Whataburger. Never had that. Have you?
1: I have not. That must be a drink. Sounds like a drink.
0: Does. Rotten peach, Jägermeister, peach, schnapps, and orange juice. Peach schnapps, orange juice, the rotten peach, okay? Jaeger, sworn that off in my life. Road Rage Cowboy, BBs work better, they bounce, and the fan sucks them in and pepper the crap out of the car head.
1: A bunch of hoodlums that listen to this show. It's awesome.
0: That is so true. And then I'll finish this trip to the Warren Griffin text line off with this one from 605, will DGG be affected by the tariffs on Canada?
1: I think DGG is going to be all right, no matter what.
0: Too. Wonder if the Vols have to pay more in NIL because of the tariffs. I don't know.
1: Hey, before we get to our sports headlines, Craig, yes, I just want to throw this out there because it's pretty daggone impressive. You don't see this much, but happy anniversary to Janie and Mike Kate out there. 60 years of marriage.
0: Wow.
1: And you know our boy Chad, that's his parents. And man, that just, whenever I see a number like that, it's amazing. It really is. 60 years being married when most people can't make it 5 years, you know, 10 years.
0: Right.
1: So just a big shout out to them. Great people. And best of luck in their future. Hope it's many, many more.
0: Well said, Joe. Well said. I like it. All right, Sports Headlines brought to you by Brainerd and Brown Acres Golf Courses. Now is a great time to play one or both of these courses. They're challenging, they're convenient, and they're affordable, and they are a Chattanooga tradition. Brainerd and Brown Acres Golf Courses, play them today. We did mention the Chattanooga Mocs taking football on the road tonight because it will be their opener for the 2026 season, and it'll be West Georgia UTC, according to ESPN.com, a 3.5-point favorite. It kicks off at 7 o'clock, and it'll be broadcast on ESPN Plus. For you folks like me that love a little ESPN Plus, we'll see if Rusty Wright and the gang can get their first win to open up the season here.
1: I bet y'all commoners are watching on your tablet, ain't you?
0: Yeah.
1: Not my boy Quake.
0: No, I've got it on my television now. I'm stepped into like 2020, maybe 2019. Finally, I finally stepped in.
3: And what time do your servers arrive?
0: Well, I got to get home first, and then you have the bathing, and then, you know, you get all that stuff first.
1: Wipers?
0: Yeah, wipers come out afterwards.
3: The Royal is clean.
0: So we'll catch, you know, we'll catch them at halftime. So 7:15, Dodgers Braves, game three of the series. Braves have won the first two. So we shall see Yamamoto, who is Yoshinobu?
3: Just call him Yoshi.
0: Yoshi Yamamoto. And Chris Sale. Yamamoto 12-7. Chris Sale 12-9 tonight for the Braves. Again, 7:15 from Truist Park in Atlanta. David, what else we have in our sports headlines?
3: Yeah, for the first time in this series, the Braves are favored. Dodgers have been favored the past two nights. The Braves have won it.
0: Wow.
3: Of course, last night, Ha-Sung Kim with a walk-off, hitting .066 on the season. Comes up with one of the biggest hits the Braves have had all year.
0: That was big for him.
3: That was a big-time dub for Los Bravos. You mentioned the Mocs. 60% of UTC's roster, third-year players or older. So this is a very veteran team.
0: That's good.
3: That is good. That is good. And this will be the sixth opening day starting quarterback for the Mocs in Rusty Wright's eight seasons.
0: Isn't that crazy?
1: Nice.
3: Nick Tiano, Drayton Arnold, Preston Hutchinson, Chase Artopius, Camden Orth, and now Battle Alberson.
0: And I'm going to say this, not because he's a good friend of the show and he's just an all-around good guy, but if they ever get a quarterback as good as Nick Tiano, especially as good as he played in that first year of Rusty Wright, man, that's what they've been missing. That's one the main things they've been missing is Tiano played his tail off, man. He was fantastic that year.
1: And they've had some skill guys that stood out that just never had all the pieces.
0: Right, and a quarterback that, like, plays 2 years in a row and doesn't get hurt and all this.
3: Oh, I don't know when the last time Rusty's had a quarterback that started and played the entire season and avoided the injury bug.
0: Tiano, I guess. I mean,
3: maybe.
0: Yeah, it could be in 2019 or whenever it was. All right, so what else we got, David?
3: Arch Manning was asked yesterday about his cousin Marshall Manning during a news conference out in Austin, Texas. And he said, Arch Manning said, he's at a really good school. They've got a really good running back. He looks yoked. What are they feeding those guys? So, yes, add Arch Manning to the DGG fan club. Former Vols receiver Cedric Tillman has been released by the Cleveland Browns. Tillman, in his three seasons, amassed 71 catches for 833 yards and 5 touchdowns. The NFL is eliminating its Pro Bowl, which was formed in 1938 and remained a tackle football game until it became flag in 2023. I actually thought it was longer than that.
0: But if we didn't mention it, who would know? Who would care? I mean, really.
3: Well, ask Donnan. Hey, how tough has it been losing the Pro Bowl for you?
0: Right.
3: Michael Penix of the Atlanta Falcons is not playing tomorrow night. He's only had three practices, but Penix is confident he will be ready for Atlanta's season opener.
0: So we know that he's the starter?
3: I don't know how they've I don't know if they've come out and said if Penix is healthy, he's the guy. Because, like I said, he's just three practices back.
0: Man, I mean, that quarterback room for the Falcons is just
3: It's not ideal right now. No. They are playing the Tour Championship down in the ATL. Minwoo Lee shot an 8-under-62 to grab the lead. Victor Hovland and Colin Morikawa are two back with 6-under-64s. Of course, your final group of the day, the top two in the points. But, of course, nothing staggered now. This is a free-for-all. Whoever wins it and gets the $15 million. But Scottie Scheffler and Matt Fitzpatrick are each 3-under through 15, which has them in a tie for 13th. How about this nugget? For the first time in almost a year, 99% of Tennessee is drought-free. So there's been enough rain to kind of lessen those conditions.
0: Right. Almost then, too much in a lot of spots.
3: And then finally, found this one amusing. According to Babylon Bee, a Texas high school is proposing adding academics to its football program.
0: No, we can't have that. That's what are we talking about? That's ridiculous.
4: It's going too far.
0: At that point
4: too
0: in time.
4: Far.
0: Yeah, way too far. And this just breaking about, 17 minutes ago, ACC passed a resolution on Thursday banning professionals from returning to college in football, men's and women's basketball, joining the other Power Four conferences in setting forth eligibility enforcement. So ACC joins all the Power Four conferences in banning pros from returning. All right, so before we play some Joe's, did you know? Joe's going to tell you about GT Distributors. They bring you this portion of the Talk Monster and Sport Talk.
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6: Still a lot of leftover congestion on 153 northbound between Shepherd and the Dam after a wreck earlier around 58. Drive carefully. Art Sanders, right now traffic.
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0: Why, yes, it is. 5:24 is the time. A game of Service Systems. Joe's, did you know? We've got Tim. Tim on our Dr. Pepper hotline. Welcome to Sport Talk. How are you, sir?
1: I'm doing well, thank you.
0: All right. We appreciate you listening. So you're going to have one chance for participation, two chances if you beat me, and our prize pack, which is a really high-quality American flag, courtesy of Century Title and Escrow on Lee Highway. 5 free car washes from Scenic Suds, Talk Radio t-shirt, a couple of hats and koozies from Athens Distributing, and 2 haircuts from Great Clips. So, Tim, you know what to say when you think you know the answer.
1: Look out!
0: That's it, baby. Look out. Our WGOW always accepted as we open the door on Service Systems. Joe's Did You Know?
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4: You drinking my sake, Kimosabi?
5: I'm struggling. Let go. You won a lot of fights, Wallace. Not this time.
4: You sipping my soupe, Guadalupe?
2: Joe's Did You Know, where you could win monster prizes just for playing. So let's get started.
6: Can I borrow your towel for a sec? My car just hit a water buffalo.
0: And put it on the underhills.
7: Okay, today's topic. I will give you a song title. You give me the artist.
6: Righty.
7: All right, here we go. Question or song number one. Who sang Jungle Love? Was that Steve Miller? The Billy Joel Band? Jay Ferguson.
1: Look out.
7: Yes. Tim.
1: Steve Miller.
7: That is correct. Yay! On the board.
0: Timmy.
7: Number two. Who recorded the song All the Young Dudes in 1972? Was that Mott the Hoople, T-Rex, The Spiders from Mars, or Generation X? Yes. Tim.
1: T-Rex.
7: That's incorrect.
0: What was D?
7: Generation X.
0: Quake. Spiders from Mars.
7: Incorrect. Mott the Hoople. Everyone knows that, fellas.
0: Right.
7: Number three.
0: Never heard of them.
7: Which band was Born to Raise Hell in 1994? Was it Motorhead, Body Count, Ugly Kid Joe, or Anthrax?
0: Quake.
7: Quake.
0: Motorhead.
7: That is correct. Number four.
0: The Ace of Spades.
7: Which band released the single Come and Get It? Was it Bad Company, Spencer Davis Group, The Kinks, or Badfinger?
0: Ugh.
1: Look out.
7: Yes, Tim.
0: Come and Get It.
1: Spencer Davis.
7: That's incorrect.
0: What was D? I don't know. What was it?
7: Badfinger.
0: Badfinger. Why not? I've never heard of it.
7: That is correct. Quake up 2-1. Got to get this one to tie it up, Tim. We have all the faith in you. What band declared, I just want to make love to you? Was it Wild Cherry, War, Head East, or Fall Cat?
0: Quake.
7: Quake.
0: Fall Cat.
7: Slow ride. Fogat. Fogat is correct.
0: All right, so
7: with a win.
0: Tim, you are in the drawing. We'll do it tomorrow. Once again, the prize pack, a really nice quality American flag, courtesy of Century Title and Escrow, the highway. 5 free car washes from Scenic Suds, Talk Radio t-shirt, a couple of hats and koozies from Athens Distributing, and 2 haircuts from Great Clips. Tim, if we draw your name, we'll call you and tell you how to pick up your prizes. What did he say?
7: I think he was okay for it.
1: I said, check the clock.
0: Check the clock. All right. You're still in the drawing. You still got a chance to win it. So if you are a winner, we'll let you know tomorrow. Thank you, Tim. We appreciate it. All right. Let's go ahead and close the door on Service Systems. Joe, did you know?
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10: ABC News, I'm Michelle Franzen. With the swipe of a pen, President Trump issuing an executive order to change the name of Lake Ontario, he says, to Lake America. That move is the latest in a tariff battle with Canada and receiving backlash. Canada's prime minister says it will always be known to the world as Lake Ontario. President Trump is also coming under scrutiny for rolling back tariffs on imported beef. Here's ABC's Karen Travers.
11: Suspend those tariffs for 90 days starting on September 1st. This is notable because it goes past the midterm elections. Clearly, the White House is concerned about the affordability issue and trying to do something here. But in turn, it's sparked major backlash from some of their most staunch allies in red states, those farmers, ranchers, and Republican senators.
10: Crews racing to reach survivors in Nepal and Tibet following catastrophic mudslides and flooding. More than 350 have died, at least 1,300 missing, including dozens of Americans. And Tropical Storm Dolly has formed far out in the Atlantic, the fourth named storm of the...
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12: Right now, traffic.
13: Still a lot of leftover congestion on 153 northbound between Shepherd and the Dam after a wreck earlier around 58. Drive carefully. Art Sanders, right now, traffic.
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18: Gotta get that. Gotta get that. Gotta get that.

0: I can see Don and
1: warming up to this as an NC State quarterback.
0: Yeah. Have them chickens, Jack in my style.
2: Oh, yeah, man. I mean, geez. Hey, Coach Donnan always requests the music.
0: Yes, sir.
2: You get a little boom, boom, pow for you as Coach Jim Donnan, College Football Hall of Famer, joins us on our Dr. Pepper Hotline. Coach, appreciate that. I'm a huge Fergie fan, so I appreciate you for requesting that song. Hope everything's going well for you.
3: Yeah, I just wanted to tell you, man, I got that boom, boom pow right now. I'm ready to rock. I can't wait. Even though we got another week before all the big ones go, I mean, I got fired up watching Bill Belichick get interviewed over in Iowa, in Ireland. And when I saw that, I figured I'd need to get that boom, boom pow for all the Chattanooga fans. I'm ready to rock.
2: I'm sure it was highly exciting for Belichick to talk to the media.
3: Yeah, it was like beating parts out of a dead mule. I mean, that's bad.
2: Oh, that's awesome.
1: Of course, they play Saturday at noon, right? TCU and North Carolina, and goodness gracious, I mean, Carolina just zipped down last year against TCU at Keenan Stadium and scored. Everybody was all pumped up, and then TCU just put it to them.
2: Uh-huh.
1: That, you know, you don't want to say things are a must win, but boy, they need to start off on a much better foot than they did last year, talking about Carolina.
3: Yeah, I mean, they got an all-new squad almost, and you got this quarterback that's played for so many. I think it's his fourth school, this Billy Edwards, and he, you know, he's had some success at Minnesota and some other places, but I think what's going to be really interesting to me is this guy, this new trend that these Ivy League quarterbacks going to the Ivy League and playing for a couple years in that 1AA and then trying to hit big money. This kid from Harvard got like almost $4 million from TCU to be their quarterback. He better really produce. I promise you that.
2: No kidding, man. Wow. That's a ton of money, right?
1: That is wild. All right, you know, and we'll talk about some of the games Saturday, but obviously the big storyline in the college football front the last couple of days since we last had you is the fact that one by one these power conferences have said no to teams that have, I mean, to players that have been in NFL camps, have gotten waived and come and trying to come back. Does it just boggle the mind that we're even talking about this subject?
3: I mean, in this day and age, nothing really surprises me. I think it's just like this spring, I was looking at some of these guys playing tennis for some of these schools, and they were pro tennis players 2 years ago, and then they came back and couldn't make it on the big stage and came back and played college tennis. So I don't know. I hope they don't let them play. I mean, nothing against them. I mean, a guy that didn't sign pro at like this Castellanos, where his name was from, Florida State, that, you know, I think if this rule that a guy could get his fifth year that didn't go up there, I could go for that. But these pro guys, you can't have your cake and eat it too.
1: I mean, so now all four, because the ACC was the last to announce it, so they've joined the SEC, Big Ten, and Big 12. So if anybody wants to come back now, you know, I guess they'd have to go to a group of five or FCS route.
3: Yeah, and the NFL came out with some strong stuff today too, so they're talking about, you know, making sure that nobody really works with anybody to help that facilitate. They say, hey, if a guy's under contract to an NFL team, until he's waived, you can't be talking to anybody about doing that.
2: Of course, are they talking to their agents on that, you think, more than anything?
3: I'm not sure. I wish I had an idea about every time I read something, it's a little bit different interpretation. But
2: I hear you.
3: I was counting on Pascal to let us know. He's always the prophet of everything.
1: I was too busy. Of course, Kirby Smart got asked about this very topic yesterday, and of course he got asked about several other topics. But just your take on Kirby's news conference yesterday and kind of what you think about, you know, obviously we've talked about Gunnar Stockton a lot and how much I think they'll probably open up the offense a little bit more with him this year because they were kind of, you know, easing him along last year. But he was also asked about Gunnar's backups. What do you think about the backup quarterback situation at Georgia right now?
3: Well, you know, all around the country, that's something that always comes up, just regardless of where you're talking about. It's just, you know, the best friend of anybody is a backup quarterback until he has to go into a game. And when he goes into a game, and then they want to know what's wrong with him. So I'm not really sure what's going on with that. But we got some good players here, you know, playing quarterback. But, you know, I'm not sure which guy's going to be the one. It looks to me like Pugliski's had more time here, and Montgomery's an excellent young quarterback, and this guy Millender's a good kid. But, you know, we got good depth.
2: Do you ever see a day, and I know, you know, never say never type of thing, but do you ever see a day where Kirby doesn't use a quarterback that he's recruited from day one and has to go into the transfer portal? Do you ever see that day coming? I mean, what's Kirby's philosophy on that, I guess, if you've ever heard it?
3: You know, as long as the guy's here, they're going to go with him. You know, I don't think they're going to hold it against him if a guy ends up, you know, entering the portal. Now, maybe if he enters it like the eighth game of the year, they're not going to do anything with him. But we've had some guys that hit the portal that went on and played, you know, in the bowl game, and they let them play. So, you know, I don't think he holds any ill will if a guy feels like he can help himself.
1: And, of course, they brought in JT Daniels a few years ago, who started for a little bit.
2: I was going to say, well, I meant taking one out of the portal more than anything. But
3: Oh, my bad, my bad. You know, I've been having that boom, boom, pow. I'm still jacked up.
2: Fergie, get you distracted.
3: I'm serious. But, yeah, I mean, last year we tried to recruit Mendoza, so it's an issue that, you know, you want to make your squad better and you got a chance to get a player like that. But I think, you know, you got to be careful about bringing somebody in here unless he's the man, because you're probably going to lose a couple if that happens.
2: Right, right.
1: All right, of course, here, I mean, if you look at the FBS, the games all start Saturday with, like we were talking about, North Carolina TCU at noon on ESPN. But FCS, the Mocs are headed down, well, I guess they've already headed down Highway 27 to Carrollton. So they are playing West Georgia, and that kickoff will be in about 80 minutes. Coach, when it's a season opener.
3: I need to ask you something here, David, before we get any further. Because my good friend Bear Felica, who all of you know, Chris the Bear, used to be on ESPN, now he's on Fox.
1: Right.
3: He asked me, what do you think? He said, what do you think about Chattanooga minus 3.5? I said, I don't really know a lot about it, but I'm going to ask the man now, and I'm going to ask all of them, you think they can cover that? And I'll tell Bear whether he can do it or not.
1: Well, I mean, you know the world that we all live in college football. This guy that Englehart that's taken over West Georgia from Presbyterian, he's got like 70 new players.
2: Yeah, 70. I mean, that's ridiculous.
1: So from a stability standpoint, I like the Mocs in this one.
2: And they're pretty, you know, they got to go a bunch of guys that have been around 2 and 3 years, and you had mentioned David
1: earlier.
2: Yeah,
1: like 60% of UTC's roster third-year guys and older, so it's a veteran team, but you know how it is. I mean, it's West Georgia. They recruit the Atlanta area, and there are a lot of studs to go around, obviously.
2: In other words, Mocs minus 3.5.
3: Hey, that's right, but here, I want to ask you this. Is that the guy that never punts? Did you ever read about the guy that went to Presbyterian that would never punt? He would always go for it.
2: Yeah, I did read about that, but I'm not sure it's the same guy.
1: Yeah, I'm not sure if it's the same guy either.
3: I don't think that guy made it very long at Presbyterian, really.
2: Well, how do you coach football and never punt? I mean,
1: yeah, that's a different guy. That's a different guy. His name was Kevin Kelly.
3: All right, I knew it'd be somebody like that, but. Hey, you never know what you're going to talk about on this show, but now that we got that, I'm going to text Bear, and he's going to feel good about it. Yeah, you know, he's desperate for a play tonight, man. He's got to have something.
1: That's amazing we've reached a point where there's a line on, you know, because usually FCS games never had lines, but I guess you can put a line on anything you want now. That voice.
3: If you get on Kelsey, you can bet how long it takes for Cowboy to get to work.
2: I got 55 minutes.
1: That voice you hear is the College Football Hall of Famer, the former coach of the Georgia Bulldogs, Jim Donnan, and our biweekly fund brought to you by Kia of Chattanooga, 2136 Chapman Road, 855-1022, K4s, K5s, Sportages, Seltos, Telluride, Sorrentos, Carnivals. They have a make and model for everything you need. They are fantastic to deal with, and we just obviously really appreciate Nelson Bowers and Boone Roach for making this fun possible twice a week. Kia of Chattanooga. Coach, I know you'll never be the same after learning the news yesterday that the Pro Bowl is being done away with on the NFL front. Will you ever be the same?
3: Yeah, I mean, that was it got to the point where wasn't much to it, you know, the flag football and all that. And back when they finished up playing and they wouldn't hardly hit anybody, you know, and it's like tag football. It was just like a recreational type deal. But, you know, for the assistant coaches, it was great because if you were an assistant coach and your guy made the Pro Bowl, like Chris Selfo used to coach for me, and that tight end for Atlanta made the Pro Bowl, Tony Gonzalez, and he took Chris and his wife to Hawaii for a week as a, you know, for making the Pro Bowl. So it's good for assistant coaches and stuff like that. But I think it's probably, you know, pretty good that they let it go.
1: I meant to ask you because we started talking about betting lines on the Mocs and the Wolves, but they're now 75 minutes away from kicking off. When you had a game that was like an evenly matched game like this, and it was a season opener with all the unknowns, how nervous were you as a coach?

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1: He's okay, but on game day, he will not eat until after the game is over.
2: Even if it's a 7 o'clock
1: Even pick. If it's 7 o'clock.
2: I couldn't do that.
3: Well, I guarantee you, I know some heavy-duty coaches that can't wait. They didn't like those night games because they, didn't need a whole lot during the day, but they like to those day games so they could have a big supper. So, but I don't know. I never did eat much after a game either, but just because you get so pumped up and it takes you a little while to get down. And I know we used to have. Some of my sponsors and all over to my house after the game. So by the time I got here with the press and all that other stuff, most of the people already leaving, but it was always a lot of fun for everybody else, but the old coach.
1: Well, I tell you, that stupid press is always so inconveniencing. I mean, especially when Chattanooga would come down and cover you.
2: Bunch of jerks.
3: you did a good job of that, but you know, we started doing the coaches show after the, right after you got through the press conference, and so they could just start taping it for the next day. And I didn't like that. You know, I like to do it live, but, you know, they wanted to do more, get some tape on it and stuff like that. But those coaches shows are something now.
1: Yeah, and a lot of them are being done away with right, as far as just for that very reason. I think it's just become such an inconvenience. All right, I did want to ask you about this because you are a well-traveled, well-known guy in your early 80s. And, of course, up here in the Volunteer State earlier this week, lost an absolute legend and an icon and whatever term you want to use. But I didn't know if you had ever, if your paths had ever crossed with Dolly Parton because obviously passed away at the age of 80.
3: No, I tell you what, she's good. Good lady, and all the stuff she did for charity, and just tremendous talent, plus songwriter, everything she did. Good joke teller. I mean, did you hear that joke she told on Johnny Carson?
1: Which one was that one?
3: About the bear.
1: Oh,
3: about the bear. Well, she had a bear up there in her at Pigeon Forge, and people would come in there and feed the bear every day, and then also give him Coca-Cola, and he'd suck him down and all. And one day a guy gave him a Coke with gas in it, and he all of a sudden drank it down, and then he broke out. And about 8 miles later, he was laying in the road, and you know what happened to him?
1: What's that?
3: He gave out of gas.
4: Ran out of gas.
1: All right, so hey, what? Was, go ahead.
3: But Hollywood, I went up there a couple of times with my grandkids. It's a heck of a thing.
2: Yeah, it is.
1: It is really popular. I'm embarrassed that I've never been to Dollywood because everybody says it's really well in the most popular amusement parks.
4: Yeah.
1: Every year they have those surveys and it like rocks and rolls. What game has you most intrigued this weekend?
3: I mean, who else is playing? I don't even know.
1: Well, your alma mater's playing. Your alma mater's playing UVA. That's okay. Right after UNC-TCU.
3: Yeah, Pac in Virginia, that's a big game. You know, last year they played and State beat them, but it wasn't a conference game for some reason. And, you know, State starts out pretty rough here playing Virginia and then Vandy, and then all of a sudden they got an easy schedule. But I'll be anxious to see what Virginia does at quarterback, but I really like State's quarterback. I mean, I'm going to be watching that one. And I'm really a little bit more tuned into this tour championship. You know, I'm all fired up about what's going to happen in that. I like that golf deal. And then it's going to be interesting to see what happens there.
1: Are you pulling for anybody in particular?
2: Minwoo Lee.
3: How about Minwoo? Have you ever heard him get interviewed?
2: I don't think I have.
1: I don't know if I have either.
3: He's got an Australian brogue. You just don't expect an Asian guy to talk like that. I mean, he's unbelievable. You know, he talks just like Adam Scott. I mean, just like got that brogue, and he's very personable. And, you know, he shot 8-under today, but he'll fold like an accordion down the road.
1: Are you a Scheffler fan?
3: Definitely. You're one of the few guys from

0: Texas I like, but I like the way he houses himself. I like the way he houses himself, and I like the way he's just a no-nonsense guy, and he'll be tough down the stretch. I know he was like 4-under with the one going in that par 5 when the show came on, so I really cut it off because I have a hard time concentrating, doing too much. So I've been
1: Of course, Georgia's got a bunch of golfers. I don't know how many they've got in the tour. And, of course, Goddrup is a Boomer Sooner.
0: Yeah, I mean, he's a guy that played out there at my son's course there. You know, he played for OU, and Todd got to know him. And Todd was actually playing with his accountant. Todd's my son. And Todd was playing with Goddrup's accountant 2 years ago. And Goddrup's about to win that Michigan tournament or one or tournament like that. And he kept texting his accountant and all. And the accountant said, look, I'm getting ready to make a lot of money here, boys. I might have to stop for a little while listening to Chris. And then, you know, all of a sudden he's won like 5 tournaments now, like 3 this year. And he doesn't really look like a golfer. He's very stocky, you know, mm-hmm. like Jack Nicklaus type. A good player.
1: Well, Coach, great stuff as always. Enjoy, I guess this is kind of the appetizer weekend of college football because Monday we'll be in game week mode. So hope you have a wonderful, wonderful weekend, and we're looking forward to Monday's show already.
2: Thanks, Coach.
0: Yeah, I appreciate it. Y'all have a good weekend, and it's going to be great. This season is going to be unbelievable with all these 9 conference games, and everybody's undefeated right now, but you know, it won't be long before we start getting some losses, but looking forward to it. Appreciate you.
1: Sounds great.
2: Good. Thank you.
1: Appreciate you. Appreciate the fantastic folks at Kia of Chattanooga.
2: That is Coach Jim Donnan here on Sport Talk and the Talk Monster. Right now, traffic's on the way with Art Man WGOW.
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4: Watch out for a wreck on 75 southbound between the 24 interchange and the East Ridge exit. Drive carefully. Art Sanders, right now traffic.
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12: A weather service forecast for tonight. Expecting rain, thunderstorms possible. Low around 70. Tomorrow, mostly sunny with scattered showers, thunderstorms. Heat index as high as 96. And then on Saturday, sunny with a high of 92 degrees. We are mostly sunny currently. 89 degrees at Moccasin Bend. Talk 102.3.
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12: Wow. 5:58, just about a minute before top of the hour news. Coach's Corner coming your way at 6:05 tonight with Coach Mac McCarthy, the Overlord. We'll make picks on this weekend's thin slate, but still making picks. All right, David, what else we need to get out there before wrap up the 5 o'clock hour?
1: The MLS Next Pro, which CFC is obviously part of, they're shifting their calendar to align with global leagues and the MLS to where they will play 14 matches next February to May, and then starting in July, they will begin a 28-match schedule from July 27 that runs through June 28. Now, they will take like 6 weeks off during the bitter cold of January and February. Right. The other thing I was going to bring up was the Dolly, you know, the fact that she's recorded one last song and boxed it up, and it'll be unveiled in 2045.
12: How about that? Will we be around?
1: I know. Hopefully we're around to hear it.
16: Yeah, maybe.
12: Big, maybe 70. I don't even want to think about it. David, thanks as always. Appreciate
1: always enjoy it,
12: man. All right, Coach Mac McCarthy and the Overlord Gary Davis hanging out in the Talk Monster Green Room, sponsored by the Hemp House. Coach's Corner coming your way, fourth quarter.
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18: From ABC News, I'm Michelle Franzen. Historic flooding in Nepal triggered by what experts say was a landslide in Tibet that hit a glacier, creating melt and debris flows that swallowed up homes, bridges, and all else in its path. There are more than 380 deaths confirmed. 1,300 others are missing. The State Department says some 90 U.S. citizens could be impacted. ABC's Tom Sufi Burridge has more.
19: A glacial breakaway, according to experts, is basically where part of a glacier, a huge amount of ice, can come crashing off the glacier. It crashes down, taking rocks with it, and satellite imagery from before and after the disaster, according to experts, confirms this provisional theory about what happened.
18: In the latest tariff tiff, President Trump signed an executive order to rename Lake Ontario, he says, to Lake America. Canada's Prime Minister Mark Carney says the world will always call it Lake Ontario. President Trump also facing backlash from U.S. cattle farmers and members of his own party after deciding to temporarily lift some tariffs on imported beef beginning next week. Here's ABC's Karen Travers.
20: The other big question is, where is this beef coming from? The White House hasn't said yet. It was not in the executive order. The White House hasn't answered questions about this. And the agriculture secretary this week, when she was asked on it, said she wasn't involved in these discussions and directed people to the U.S. trade representative.
18: First time jobless claims fell last week.
21: The expectation of analysts was for a slight rise in filings from the revised figure of 207,000 2 weeks ago. Instead, the number has fallen to 203,000. Economists usually focus on the less volatile four-week moving average. which was slightly higher last week than the week before.
18: ABC's Jim Ryan. Jury deliberations began today in the Lindsay Clancy trial. The Massachusetts mother is charged with killing her three children. Her defense attorneys say Clancy suffered from postpartum psychosis and did not have criminal intent. Deliberations resume tomorrow morning. You're listening to ABC News.
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16: Watch out for wrecks on 75 southbound between the 24 interchange and the East Bridge exit and Airport Road near Lee Highway. Drive carefully. Have a great evening. Art Sanders, Right Now Traffic.
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1: A lot of people would say that maybe college football players these days want too much. I don't think it's they want it. They've just been given it, if that makes sense.
0: And I think at this point, and we'll get to Overlord and Mac McCarthy on this, but I think at this point, they're just like, well, if the store owner's not here and the video surveillance camera is not working, can we just grab what we want? Right? I mean, that's what it feels like. All right, we are joined on our Dr. Pepper hotline by, of course, Coach Mac McCarthy and our friend, the Supreme Overlord, Gary Davis, joining us. And Mac, we'll start with you. Hope you're doing well, sir, and appreciate your time this afternoon.
2: Doing great and ready to pick football games and talk about the actual action on the field, although I have a sneaky feeling that something else could come up.
0: I was about to say, we're not there yet. I've got a couple questions, but Overlord, appreciate your time this afternoon, too. Hope you're doing well.
3: Yeah, I'm doing fine. That was kind of interesting opening comment by Coach Mac. I don't have any idea what y'all are talking about, so I'm just going to listen.
0: Okay. Well, let's just jump into it, because now, according to about an hour ago, the Atlantic Coast Conference joins the other Power Four conferences, if you will, SEC, Big Ten, and ACC, or I'm sorry, ACC and Big 12, in banning the pros. So what we had here for Overlord, the synopsis of all of it was you had a couple guys that played college football last year. They expanded that 5 years to play five years, and they only played four. So they went to NFL camps and then were released from NFL teams. So they wanted to come back to various schools, especially the ones that are bigger that pay more NIL money, and play another year. And basically the conferences came together and put the kibosh on that one. So Mac, just your thought. I mean, sometimes I wake up during the show and say to myself, holy cow. How did this even come about? But it, like I said, in today's time, it's going to be grab, and then we'll just ask for forgiveness later on. I mean, it's just like, maybe we can do that. Let's just see if it works out. Let's see if a judge will agree with us that we can get this working. So I'm so glad these conferences stood up to this, because this is just insane.
2: Yeah, and now the question is, can the conferences actually enforce one of their rules, because the NCAA hadn't had a lot of luck at that. And I've gone over this a couple of times. First of all, this is a no-brainer. Everybody ought to be on board. It shouldn't have happened to start with. But again, if schools didn't violate the rules on purpose, trying to get any advantage they can, we wouldn't be in this mess. And it's the same thing with the portal and the NIL and everything else. If the schools weren't violating the spirit of the rules, then we wouldn't be in this mess. But the schools continued to do it.
0: Well, and you're seeing, of course, one of the leaders in this whole thing was Lane Kiffin. So nobody's shocked and surprised that he would be trying to not only make a ripple a little bit, but try to take advantage of the situation. And, of course, when interviewed, he was like, hey, we're just doing this so they don't go somewhere else and come back and beat us. So, it's just, you can't. And I guess Will Wade, our boy Will Wade, has tried to get a couple of the basketball guys who have signed pro contracts to come back and play. I mean, so you – and there's one part of me, a little small part of me, that says, you know what, I can't blame them. I guess I'd do that too if I were in their case, because who is following it to the letter of the law, because the spirit of the law is better for the sport? Does that even exist anymore?
1: The spirit.
2: Yeah, and Monkey wasn't going to let everybody get off without her jumping in there. So she doesn't violate the rules. She just decides to be morally reprehensible. She's got a Ukrainian kid on the team, a good player, transferred from Notre Dame, and she goes out and signs a Russian player. So, she may have put the others to shame.
0: Wow.
1: Well, she needs to be fined for some of those jackets she wears.
0: Simple as that.
2: No question.
0: So it's exciting time, and super happy we're going to be making picks. It's not, you know, Ohio State versus Texas, but I don't care.
1: It doesn't matter.
0: At this point in time. Hey, and we're all happy around here because you got the Chattanooga Mocs kicking off here in about, 48 minutes or so, and they're taking on West Georgia on the road. So at least get to watch a little bit of that on ESPN Plus tonight.
2: Go Mocs.
0: Overlord, I know we're ready to go. You're ready for next week, I'm sure, when we really jump into the deep end. And it's just a super exciting time. It's almost like hurry up and wait. You know, I find myself pumping the brakes and saying, okay, well, it's not officially here yet, but we're right there on the cusp of it.
3: You know, I'm not looking forward to the Tennessee's opening game as much as some people, just because they're going to throttle my alma mater, but
0: your
3: that's
0: boys,
3: all right. Yeah. You know, we're going to take home a lot of money and just get better at tennis and track and those other sports with all the money they're going to give us.
0: Yeah, you're not bad. Thing. You're not bad in basketball either. Let's not just poo-poo that.
3: I hate to go backwards on the show, but you know, I might be missing something on what y'all are complaining about. Are these guys just not taking advantage? And when I say take advantage, I mean, I don't mean over and above anything. Are they just not following the rules? I mean, if the NCAA is giving them 5 years and that's an opportunity for somebody, why are we busting the schools and the coaches and the players if that's an option out there?
0: Well, Matt, correct me if I'm wrong here, but the problem is the rules changed. So, like in midstream, they already had had their chances in the NFL and then just didn't make it. Then they changed that rule about, a month ago, maybe 6 weeks ago. So now everybody's like, oh, well, maybe I can take advantage of this. I mean, that's what I think it is, Mac. You?
2: Yeah, and the fifth year part of it is one thing. That's a mess, and you can argue both sides of that one, but never in the history of football and basketball have you been able to play professionally and come back and play college basketball. I don't know explicitly how the rule has been written, but that's always been the case. And it was different for other sports. Like you can play in baseball and come back and play football like Winky did and other famous ones, that kind of thing. But you've never been able to go pro and come back to college and play in the same sport that you went pro in.
0: Right. Right.
3: All right. You all keep saying the rule. Somebody did a rule change 6 weeks ago. Who did that? Who actually made this rule?
0: The NCAA said, okay, instead of us giving you 5 years to play four in case you're injured or something else happens,
3: yep.
0: We're going to give everybody, men, women, every sport, 5 years to play 5 years. If you can't have a career that leads into the pros after 5 years, then you got to go get a radio job or sell insurance or whatever it is you're going to do.
3: Or sell Coca-Cola.
0: Or yeah, sell Coca-Cola. That's right. Exactly.
3: I got that. So what, if I'm understanding this right, this rule was changed while last year's players going into the pros were trying to get into the pros. Realize, well, wait a minute. Now I've got another option. It's not. Is that right? Am I understanding it right? It's just
0: that they're trying to see if they actually do have another option because. And this would have been the high school graduating class of 2022. Anybody before that doesn't matter. And frankly, because they're changing it here this year, anybody after 2022 is not going to matter because they're all going to get 5 years to play 5 years.
3: Well, I understand
2: this rule did pass, but that's not what they're challenging. There's a separate challenge for that. They're challenging the pro situation. They're not challenging. The NCAA is trying to enforce their rule that this group of 2022 entry people cannot play either, but that's an ongoing court battle. But this is a separate issue with the pro contract. Being a professional in that sport and coming back to college has always been illegal.
0: Well, and I understand what you're saying, but my thing is these guys already thought that they played their 4 years, so that's why they moved on. Had they had known the five was going to be official, they probably wouldn't have moved on.
3: Yeah, that's my point. It's like changing the rules in the middle of the game.
0: It's exactly what they did.
3: At least the way I'm understanding.
0: Well, it was the off season. It was the off season, but it was still in the middle of the game, pretty much.
1: Yeah, not necessarily like NASCAR, but a lot like NASCAR. Yes. The way they change rules.
0: Yes, the three ring binder rule book. All right, you guys hang tight. When we come back, and I know now that we've confused every single person, including myself we'll go ahead and take a break, and maybe we can figure it all out when we return here on our Coach's Corner presented by Powerade. When we return, we will pick Jacksonville State at North Dakota State, Memphis at UNLV, FSU versus New Mexico State, North Carolina versus TCU in Dublin, Ireland, NC State at Virginia, and then our sixth one will be, will Southern Cal score more or less than 50 versus San Jose State? So we'll get to that. We'll start to get to that when we return here on the Talk Monster. 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
0: Service forecast for tonight. Rain and thunderstorms possible. Low around 70. Tomorrow, mostly sunny with scattered showers and thunderstorms possible. Heat index as high as 96. And then Saturday, sunny with a high of 92 degrees. We are mostly sunny and 89 at Moccasin Bend. 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

0: 622, the Talk Monster. WGOW. All right, here we go, gentlemen. Let's get this thing going because it is our Powerade Cup Picket Contest. I'm not even sure who won it last year. Who did, Mac? Do we know?
1: The Overlord always wins it.
0: Overlord, yeah. Okay, Overlord always wins it. That's right. I forgot my marching orders there for a
2: y'all,
0: second.
2: Y'all, that's just humiliating. Absolutely humiliating.
0: Come on.
3: We did remember who you are, though, so that's good.
0: That is good.
2: I take little victories at this point in life. I will.
0: All right, so let's start with Mac McCarthy. Since you picked the games, Mac, let's go. It is Jacksonville State, the Gamecocks, versus the Bison of North Dakota State at North Dakota, the Fargo Dome, and North Carolina State, a 7.5-point favorite in this one to get it cranked up. Of course, well, your thoughts on this game, Mac McCarthy?
1: Well, Jacksonville State is good. We know that. We've seen them in Chattanooga, and they, of course, have moved on up. But first year for North Dakota State, they've been on a roll playing in the Fargo Dome or whatever that place is called. I have to go with the home team in their opening game as a Division I team or FBS team.
0: All right. There you go. Supreme Overlord, you'll take – In North Dakota State minus the 7.5, right, Mac?
1: Correct.
0: All right, Overlord, your thoughts from the Fargo Dome.
2: Yeah, I really want to take North Dakota State. You know, they're going to be new to the Mountain West. They're one of the first, one of two teams coming in from the FBS this year along with Sacramento State. But, guys, this is a championship rematch. Here's a little trivia for you. Championship rematch from the 2015 FBS National Championship. This one was held in Frisco, Texas, and not in Chattanooga, between North Dakota State and Jacksonville State. So they're two former finalists from that level getting ready to play. But I like that half point on that 7.5 with Jacksonville State. I'm going to go with the local guys. And I will pull for the Gamecocks for Jacksonville State to cover that spread.
0: All right. Cowboy Joe, what say you here? Again, this will be on Saturday, 5 o'clock on CBS Sports Network, Jacksonville State, North Dakota State.
3: Well, you got to look at one of the most important positions on the field. That's quarterback, Jacksonville State. They've got a returning quarterback in Caden Creel. North Dakota State, they're replacing their quarterback. I'm not sure. Well, I think it's Cole Payton is the name. I did know that. One thing we know about Jacksonville State, they love to run the ball. They run the ball, but North Dakota State, they lost some players on offense, but that defense is still intact pretty much and had the most takeaways in college football, maybe. I know Tarleton State was the leader year. There. But I like the home team here. I don't care if it's FBS, FCS, FUS, whatever it is. I like North Dakota State to cover that 7.5.
0: All right. Isn't it Rich Rod? Is their coach at Jacksonville State?
3: No.
1: No. He went to West Virginia.
0: Oh, that's right. He went back to West Virginia. Okay. He was at one point in time anyway. Like you said, a bunch of Jacksonville State grads and really always hated them as far as sports goes, but I don't know why I'm kind of pulling for them in this. Maybe it's because the dominance we've seen of North Dakota State and now that they are both in the FBS and, of course, playing on Saturday 5:30. I'll go ahead and I'll take Jacksonville State plus the 7.5. Why not?
2: Why? Oh, golly. That's just a bad start for me. You and me taking the same one on the very first pick. Oh,
0: hey,
2: golly.
0: Man, who knows?
2: It's going to be a bad year.
0: We can team up on them. We can team up on them. You never know. All right, so Memphis at UNLV. We'll get Mac McCarthy. We may have to take a break in between these picks before we get everybody going. But Memphis at UNLV, and this one is a late nighter on Saturday. Let's see, 10 o'clock on Fox. And you've got UNLV minus 5.5 at home. Mac?
1: I don't like this picking first every time, but I want to say
0: I screwed it up.
1: By the Overlord and Cowboy. they have come into this thing ready to go. I am very impressed. Where you and I gave half-baked reasons for picking who we picked, Quake, Cowboy and the Overlord were on it. And
0: I know.
1: And I don't mind picking first. I'm picking UNLV.
0: All right, that was my bad. I meant to switch it to Overlord. But anyway, okay, UNLV, Overlord, your thoughts. UNLV, Memphis, and UNLV minus 5.5.
2: UNLV is one of my little dark horse favorites. They may not get in the playoffs, but I have a feeling they're going to be one of those teams and that those other conferences that's going to have a say at some point. Dan Mullen and that group out there. I like UNLV. I'll give up 5.5, and I look for UNLV to have a good season.
0: All right, Joe. This is played at your Raiders Stadium, Allegiant Stadium there in Las Vegas, Nevada. So your thoughts on Memphis UNLV?
3: Oh, UNLV doesn't have Boise State to worry about anymore because they went to the where'd they go? The Pac-12. Anyway, they're not in the Mountain West anymore. So that's something that UNLV can look forward to. Memphis with a new coach, Charles Huff, former Southern Miss and Marshall head coach. He has won a conference championship, so I'm not sure what that means for Memphis. Memphis has been good recently as well. I don't know. I don't know about this one, but I will take Memphis to cover. I just, stick with the home team, I guess.
0: Okay, well, I'm going to take UNLV, and just because of kind of what Overlord said, I just...
3: We got a lone wolf? Am I the lone wolf?
0: I think you're the lone wolf.
3: Let's go.
0: All right. You guys hang tight here real quick, and we'll come back and make the other pick.
3: Surely here. I sound better than that.
0: Anybody that's breathing, yeah, that sounded more like the wounded animal.
3: Somebody howl kick me.
0: Than the lone wolf howl who, is proud of being on a limb by himself and all that stuff. Okay. 267-1023, and we, of course, will have we'll make more of these picks here. North Carolina TCU from across the pond. We'll do Florida State, New Mexico State first, then North Carolina TCU, NC State, Virginia, and Southern Cal. Will they score more than 50 or less than 50 versus San Jose State on Saturday? So we'll get to that and more. It is our Coach's Corner presented by Powerade, and we always appreciate Powerade for sponsoring our ventures with Coach Mac McCarthy throughout the year, whether it be basketball or football. We don't care. We just appreciate him here on Sport Talk and the Talk Monster.
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8: ABC News, I'm Michelle Franzen. Rescues continue across Nepal and Tibet following catastrophic mudslides and flooding throughout a popular tourist valley. More than 380 have died. ABC's Brit Clinett is in Kathmandu.
9: More than 900 people are still unaccounted for here in Nepal, and China's state broadcaster says at least 558 are missing on the Tibetan side. So what we could be looking for is well over 1,000 people combined.
8: Day two of jury deliberations resume tomorrow in the Lindsay Clancy trial. The mother is charged with killing her three children. Defense attorneys say Clancy suffered from postpartum psychosis. The president signed an executive order calling for Lake Ontario to change to Lake America, marking another hurdle in the brewing trade war with Canada. Tonight, President Trump is in Houston to campaign for GOP Senate candidate Ken Paxton ahead of the midterms. Severe storms targeting the mid-Atlantic and northeast tonight, packed with heavy winds and the threat of floods. This is ABC News.
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0: on a Thursday ride, the Talk Monster. Before we get back to our Dr. Pepper hotline, the Overlord and Coach Mac McCarthy, I just want to tell you, as I've gotten older, I realize most guys are guilty of the same thing, including me. 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Her name's Faith Williams, and if you got any kind of issue, man, she will take care of it. I promise you that. Right here from the Quakester. She's fantastic. All right, back to the phone lines here, and we're skipping Overlord. Or I guess we could do it that way. Let's go Overlord here, since I put Mac first twice in a row and by mistake. Overlord, Florida State, New Mexico State, a battle we don't often talk about, but we are right now. So your thoughts on this one? Going to be at Tallahassee, I would imagine.
1: Yeah, you can throw out the record books on those when these two teams get together. It's a real slugfest.
0: Right. Right.
1: New Mexico State has a brand new quarterback this year. Got a kid named Trey Hedden. He spent his last 2 years, if you're familiar with that name, at Furman University as the 2-year starter.
0: Uh-huh.
1: We didn't go anywhere with him as quarterback, so I have no reason to think New Mexico State will go very far. And unless he gets Diego Pavia's, energy in that. But I will yield my time to the FSU analyst, and that would be Cowboy, as I take Florida State and give up the 31.5.
0: Minus the 31.5. All right, Cowboy Joe, what do you think about this one?
2: Well,
0: it is Doak Campbell Stadium, Tallahassee.
2: This number is just heartbreaking for me anyway. The last 25 games, Florida State has went 7-18.
0: Ooh.
2: Now, for a quote-unquote powerhouse college, powerhouse football program, that's just unacceptable. Unacceptable at best. They did lose Gus Malzahn over during the offseason, and that's gonna affect the offense, because offense is one of the best in the country. I mean, statistically. I mean, it might not seem like it watching them play, but they did put some numbers on the board. And so they've got the new quarterback transfer from Auburn, Ashton Daniels, as their number one now. We'll see what he can do. And I don't really think New Mexico State has much of a chance here. And I think the Florida State's going to show something. This is not a tough game by any means, but I think they will show out a little bit. So I'll take FSU to cover as well.
0: Well, maybe not a tough game, but it is a tune-up for Alabama in a couple weeks. And, frankly, they play SMU next week. So you've got two.
2: That's going to be a tough game.
0: Very interesting game. You've got two games after this one for Florida State that are going to be real tests. But I think, and I watched that Furman Chattanooga game last year. I didn't realize he was the quarterback, S.O. I appreciate you passing that along, because you're right. I mean, he was – a quarterback. I'm not sure
2: a
0: he
2: quarterback.
0: Was good enough to go out there and beat Florida State and Doak Campbell. So I also will take the Noles minus the 31.5 over New Mexico State. Mac, what do you think about this one?
3: Yeah, we'll just have to stamp this as unanimous. Florida State, and really a big year. They have to show some improvement, and they've gone into the portal heavy again, and we'll see what happens. But yeah, this week won't be a problem.
0: Shouldn't be. I would think the only problem would be the 31.5. I think they get the win, but we
2: surely if they don't, I might give up my my fanship.
0: Your Knowleship or whatever they call it. All right, North Carolina TCU. This is the one that a lot of people be watching because it's in Dublin, Ireland. It's at noon. But Joe, it's your turn. The Tar Heels and Bill Belichick versus TCU. Again, noon from Dublin, Ireland.
2: Yeah, you wonder how this game being in Ireland is going to affect both teams. You really can't think about that, but I don't know, just throwing it out there. And TCU, they put it on them last year. I believe that was a 48-14 game. Really embarrassing Mr. Belichick and his boss, a.k.a. girlfriend, a.k.a. whatever her name is. North Carolina's got a new quarterback. So it's that's going to be an instant upgrade for UNC. One thing I like about TCU, though, they've got a veteran offensive line. I think almost 100 starts between all the guys on that offensive line. And but they do have to replace some skill makers on the offensive side of the ball. Skill guys on the offensive side of the ball. So that's going to be a concern. Overall, though, I don't see this I don't see that affecting TCU's output all that much. I think North Carolina is still going to need some work, even though they did bring in a lot of transfers. They'll be better. But I do like TCU to win this game and win it close to double digits. So I'll take TCU in that 7.5.
0: Minus the 7.5. All right. Yeah, I mean, I remember last year, and you guys do too, because it was one of the first games, so we're watching everything, you know, the excitement of the new season. And it was at Chapel Hill, and they – I mean, it was like they invited all the big dogs back, right? And North Carolina rolls it down the field, and they're up 7-0, and everybody's in the skyboxes jumping around. And, I mean, I think Lawrence Taylor was even there. It was a party inside of a party, and they thought, we're back. It's Belichick. He's taking – and then, of course, TCU turned around and whipped that ass one time. And I think it continues. I think the Belichick experiment in college is currently and will be forever known as a disaster. I think TCU kills them. I think TCU by 20. So I'll take TCU minus the 7.5 and bring home a Guinness, a pint of your finest from Dublin. Mac McCarthy, your thoughts.
3: I kind of feel the same as you all do, although the number worries me a little bit. But and TCU bringing in a new quarterback and that kind of thing. But TCU's won 9 games a couple years in a row. And like you said, killed them last year. Belichick's had this whole offseason to figure it out. But they seem to be their own worst enemy. I'll go with the Horned Frogs.
0: Uh-oh, frogs, frogs, and more frogs. Overlord, what say you about TCU and North Carolina TCU minus, what do we have, 7.5? That's right.
1: Well, I'll be my first lone wolf for the year. If you think back, if you look back on this game, at least for the last 2 years, I think this is the one where up in Dublin where Georgia Tech beat Florida State. Am I right?
0: That's correct, mm-hmm. Yep.
1: Yeah, and last year I think Rocco Beck with Iowa State just had a, you know, coming out party against that Johnson guy, that Avery Johnson, I can't remember, is it Kansas State? This is always a strange game. I mean, you know, it's a great atmosphere over there. I've had the pleasure of hanging around the outside of that stadium, but you know, I think it's got. I just think nothing you think's going to happen happens in this game. It hadn't happened so. Why not take the underdog? Go Heels.
0: Yeah, I mean, especially getting 7.5, they can keep it close. 7.5.
1: They got a chance. Oh, yeah, yeah.
0: They get a chance. All right, so you guys back on hold here real quick, and we'll take a final break and come back and wrap up the final segment with our two of our picks, and that would be North Carolina State versus Virginia. Virginia laying the 5.5, and the age-old question, will Southern Cal score more than 50 or more or less than 50 versus San Jose State? So there you have that one. We'll do that when we return from the break here on the Talk Monster. 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
2: Look at your National Weather Service forecast for tonight. Expecting rain and thunderstorms, a possibility, low around 70. Tomorrow, mostly sunny with scattered showers, thunderstorms, heat index as high as 96. Friday night, partly cloudy with a low around 68. And then Saturday, sunny with a high of 92 degrees. We are mostly sunny and 89 degrees right here at Moccasin Bend. 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

0: 6:50, 10 minutes till 7 o'clock. Kickoff of the Mox in West Georgia in about 10 minutes.
1: Nice.
0: I watched a documentary on CCR last night.
1: There's a lot of boining and toining.
0: It was boining and toining, for sure. All right, we have got the Overlord and, of course, Coach Mac McCarthy, our Coach's Corner presented by Powerade. Two games to pick that are left here, NC State versus Virginia in Charlottesville. And, of course, this is an ACC matchup to start the season, which I find very intriguing. So I'll crank it up here. NC State. Virginia's a 4-point favorite. In our deal here, Virginia's a 5.5-point favorite. But at ESPN, it's all in that. And they are at home. So I mean, in honor of Mac McCarthy, who is a Virginia Tech Hokie, and the fact that we just about an hour and a half ago had a former NC State quarterback in Jim Donnan. There's no way I can go Virginia, okay? So I'm taking NC State plus the points, plus the 5.5, plus my neighbors down the street. They're huge NC State people. I can't disappoint everybody in this thing. NC State plus the 5.5, Mac McCarthy. What are your thoughts on this one out of the ACC?
2: Well, you know I can't pick Virginia, so you know who I'm going to pick. But it is a huge game. They both only play one of the top four teams in the league, at least according to the preseason polls. So whoever wins this game has a real good chance of going to the championship game, regardless of what kind of year they have because of the way the schedule works. Virginia is the oldest team in the country. They have 54 seniors or grad students on this roster, 54.
0: Dang.
2: More than half the team is and there are a lot of them are sixth and seventh year guys. The youngest guy on the offensive line is a fifth-year player. They have some sixth-year and 2 7th-year players. They've got the quarterback from Ewell who transferred from Missouri. Not a great passer, but runs a lot. Of course, NC State has their quarterback back, and they won this game last year in a non-conference game.

0: which would have kept Virginia out of the championship game, but they made it and lost to Duke. So, sellout crowd for the first time in like forever at Virginia. They'll be ready, but I'm not going to pick them anyway.
1: Atta baby. Dang right, man. Keep the hate going. We got Overlord, your thoughts on NC State at Virginia. And again, that one will kick off at 3:30. I think I saw, 3:30 on ESPN on Saturday.
2: This game was originally supposed to be played down in Brazil. It was going to be sort of the sister game of the Dublin, Ireland international game. For the life of me, I've read it and I've already forgotten why they're not playing it there. So Virginia does get a big break for a huge conference game when you really look at it, the way these teams are lined up. I'm going to take North Carolina State. Mac is right. He pointed out very, very well the maturity and all from Virginia. They are the most experienced team coming back this year from all the polls that capture that type thing. But the funny thing about it is they just don't have as many, all conference type players and those kinds of things, at least on preseason things, as North Carolina State does. So, I think North Carolina State is going to be ready for this thing. I'm going to take North Carolina State also and the 5.5 points.
1: All right. All right. Joe, what do you by the way, it was essentially moved back to the States because they low ticket sales. I mean, you can talk about logistics and all that, but that's the bottom line. Anyway, go ahead, Joe.
2: Hey, one other thing. Virginia does have last year's Tennessee running back, Peyton Lewis, on that. This probably be the starting running back for Virginia, so you know.
1: Okay, well, there you go. Joe, your thoughts on NC State at Virginia and Virginia minus 5.5?
3: A lot of concerns about NC State replacing a running back. Most of their production at wide receiver is gone. I do like their quarterback, C.J. Bailey. That kid is really fun to watch, and he's going to win a lot of games for the Wolfpack. But their defense, also a concern, 111th in total defense last year.
1: Yikes.
3: Not good. And I got to say, Virginia's head coach, Tony Elliott, he's done a fantastic job with that program. And one thing that is a concern with Virginia, just for this week and maybe next week, is I don't know if the injury reports come out, but it's been said that they've got 18 injured players, 16 who are out for the game. So it's a tough go for them as far as injuries go early on. But I still think they're going to have enough. Virginia is loaded. So I will take Virginia to win that game and to cover that 5.5.
1: All right. Mac McCarthy, our final pick here. Will Southern Cal score more or less than 50 against San Jose State?
0: Yeah, the old Navy coach, Nia Matalolo, is the coach at San Jose State now. And they had a good year the first year he was there, not too good last year. The line in the game is only 60. So, it's kind of a weird number. That's why I picked it. But I'm going with my guy Lincoln Riley to get off to a great start. I'd say they bust that 50 mark.
1: Yeah, well, he needs to get off to a good start for sure. Overlord, what say you? Will Southern Cal score more or less than 50 against San Jose State? That game kicks at 3 o'clock on Saturday on NBC.
2: Yeah, this is not a spread. This is just 50 or more points. I mean, San Jose State can score 30 themselves. Is that correct?
0: Just how many points Southern Cal scores.
1: But it's not combined. Right, it's not combined points. It's just Southern Cal.
2: I got it. Okay. I just want to be sure it wasn't a spread. I thought it that way. I'll take Southern Cal with plus 50. Who knows? San Jose really isn't scheduled to be very good this year. But it's first game. Maybe they just decide to run up the score. Couldn't tell you, but I'll take USC.
1: All right, USC will score more than 50 points. Cowboy Joe, what are your thoughts?
3: I know we're talking offense, but USC's defense has been despicable in recent years. They hired Gary Patterson in January. I think he's going to make a huge difference on the defensive side of the ball for the Trojans, and that in turn is going to give the offense more possessions. So I like USC to cover that. They'll score more than 50.
1: Okay. I tend to agree with that. The Southern Cal scoring points, because I think that, like we said, Lincoln Riley needs to really make a splash here in addition of of Patterson. That's great. But 50 points is a bunch, especially when the line's 38.5 and the total's 61. So I'm going to take San Jose State, thinking that they get a backdoor cover at the very end and score. So San Jose State, they will not score 50 is what I should say. Southern Cal will not score 50 against San Jose State. Gentlemen, enjoyed it. Happy football, and we'll reconvene a week from today.
0: Thank you, guys. Good show.
1: Thank you. Thanks, we appreciate it. Coach Mack, you have, and Overlord, have a wonderful weekend from your boys here at Sport Talk.
3: Yeah, boys.
1: The Monster. 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
1: 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Joe, appreciate it.
3: Thanks, Wade.
1: Big thank you to David Pascal for all his contributions, too. 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
5: From ABC News, I'm Dave Packer. Hundreds of people are dead and more than 1,000 are missing after a giant mudslide and severe flooding in Nepal.
6: Nepal's tourism authorities say well over 500 foreign nationals are among them, including dozens of Americans. On the ground, this is an all-out mobilization. More than 9,000 army, police, armed police personnel have been deployed, using everything from bulldozers to dig people out of buried homes, sniffer dogs to search the debris, and helicopters ferrying in supplies and pulling out survivors.
5: ABC's Bert Clennett. President Trump taking his trade war with Canada to a new level.
7: We're going to be changing the name of Lake Ontario, effective immediately, to Lake America. That's going to take place right now as I sign the order.
5: The president also threatening to double tariffs on Canada-made cars and auto parts in January, and Canada responding.
8: A 50% tariff on some $20 billion of U.S. goods going across the border. They were trying to match dollar for dollar and almost product for product the tariffs the United States put in place over the weekend. This is really setting off a significant trade war with, at this point, no negotiations indicating that they're taking place and no signs of either side backing down right now.
5: ABC's Karen Travers at the White House. It's a scheme that the Justice Department says has been going on for years. According to an affidavit unsealed Wednesday in federal court in California, federal officials say a Chinese government-backed hacking group has been engaging in targeted attacks on U.S. entities going back to 2018. Senior fellow at the National Security Institute, Andrew Bourne.
9: What we are dealing with is we're dealing with a set of adversarial actors in cyberspace that do not follow our laws or our rules. So what we have to do is lock our car doors, as it were.
5: U.S. officials urging agencies to update their security software. 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
11: here's the official forecast for tonight. Partly cloudy, some patchy overnight fog down to 70. Tomorrow, patchy fog in the morning, then mostly sunny with scattered afternoon rain and thunderstorms. Heat index will make it feel like 98. Tomorrow night, partly cloudy, 69. Sunny as we start the weekend on Saturday, 93, the expected high. Saturday night, partly cloudy, 71. Sunday, mostly sunny, scattered showers and thunderstorms, and 93. 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
17: Welcome back to The Ramsey Show in the Fairwinds Credit Union Studio. I am Rachel Cruz with Jade Warshaw, and we are answering your questions at 888-825-5225. All right, let's go to Lindsay in Chicago, Illinois. Hi, Lindsay. Welcome to the show.
18: Hi, guys. How are you?
17: Hi, we're doing great. How can we help?
18: Good. So my husband and I, of 14 years, did all the way up to step seven. He then decided that he wanted a divorce. So my question is, how do I rebuild financial security alone with a fraction of what I was a stay-at-home mom for 14 years? So It's like a baby deer out here in the real world for me right now. How can I get back to a place of comfortability and financial freedom, because I have had to get into debt since he filed for divorce. And I'm kind of just lost right now. So I'm just looking for some insight, maybe some direction on where to go from here.
19: Okay, I'm so sorry.
20: Any kids?
18: We have four kids.
19: Okay. Four kids.
20: And
19: okay.
20: Are they shared? Are they with you?
18: They are primarily with me. They see him occasionally. Last year, he pulled in about $236,000. We had paid off over $100,000 worth of debt together, and had about almost $75,000 in the bank when he filed for divorce. I got none of that.
20: What did you get?
19: What did you get?
18: I walked away with nothing.
20: How?
18: The divorce is still going through. It hasn't been finalized because he's fighting me for full custody.
20: Why did you get nothing?
18: To pay me anything at all. They just won't order him to pay me anything.
20: Why?
19: Who won't?
18: The court system. I've continuously asked for.
19: What did your attorney say?
18: And maintenance. I don't have an attorney.
20: Where's the problem?
19: Lindsay, you need to get an attorney. I don't know the divorce law in Illinois, but majority of states, you have protection of assets.
18: Right. Right. Yeah. I just honestly, I can't afford it. I make $3,300 a month. I have to ask my dad and my mom for help most months with things.
20: Do your dad and mom help when you ask for it? Are they willing to help?
18: Yeah.
20: So if you said to them, mom and dad, I got to get a lawyer because I'm about to walk out of a 14-year marriage
19: with nobody
20: in your life should say that that's a good idea.
19: Have you signed anything, Lindsay?
18: No, I haven't.
19: Okay, good.
18: They have an extra $100 a month. They're not wealthy people at all whatsoever.
20: It's not like
18: I can call them and say I need, $500.
20: What about the home? Tell us about the home you lived in. Did he get the house too?
18: We lived in an RV for 7 years.
20: Okay.
18: To pay off debt and do all the hard things. And then as soon as we were debt-free and it looked like life was going to kind of be what we had been dreaming about, that's when he decided that he wanted to start a new family with someone else.
20: Okay.
18: And we did not have a home. We didn't have a whole lot of assets per se, just money in the bank.
20: Just the $75,000. No retirement?
19: Does he have a 401k?
18: He does, yes, which I will be going after. We haven't even got to the mediation part.
19: You're saying we. Who's we?
18: Him and I. He refuses to.
20: So you haven't even been to mediation. What caused you to think that you weren't getting anything?
18: Well, I mean, just up to this point, I'm not.
19: Gotcha.
18: But I still
19: okay.
18: have to figure out how to survive in the meantime.
19: Okay. That's hopeful.
18: I know that eventually I will get something,
20: okay, that's a different story.
19: That's good. That's hopeful. That's hopeful. Yeah. I thought that for some reason you closed this up and just walked away with nothing.
20: But still need a lawyer. We need to figure that out. And you can pay those fees when it's all done.
19: But I would find, for the sake of your children, too, because you're going to want to fight this to make sure that he does not get full custody if that's what he's wanting. So in the meantime, what kind of work are you doing to bring in the $3,300 a month?
18: So I am a cake decorator. I DoorDash with my kids. I work a at-home job so that everything I do, I can do with the kids because I have them.
19: Okay. How old is your youngest?
18: I have a 7.
19: 7. Okay. Are they in school? Will they be starting school back?
18: They are. They just started school.
19: Okay. That's a good thing.
20: And how old's the oldest?
18: Yeah. 14.
19: So. Okay.
20: Okay.
19: So I think from the work hours perspective, finding something that is, I would look for something stable with good benefits for insurance purposes, all of that. And I'm just thinking out loud. I mean, anything from work from home, if you're able to, even a receptionist job at a dentist office. You know what I mean?
20: Anything that aligns with the kid's schedule.
19: Yes. And if there's
18: that's kind of what I do from now. I'm a medical clinician.
19: Okay.
18: So I work about 12 to 13 hours a day, depending on, like, what job I'm doing.
19: So how are you only, what are you making then? How are you bringing home only $3,300?
18: Well, my main job is I only make $16 an hour.
19: Okay.
18: And then my other ones are really dependent on, like, the cake decorating is.
19: Oh, yeah.
18: People take orders.
19: Yep.
18: DoorDash is another one that I
20: so
18: can,
20: we've got
18: know,
20: a...
18: I can leave my kids home for an hour babysat for my oldest, but I try not to do that with them. And then taking them DoorDashing past a certain hour just really isn't safe. And so there's a lot of
20: finding your core job. I think we've got to start brainstorming on what we can do that can get you a higher pay than $15 an hour. If there's something out there with your background, with your skill set, one thing we can send you is Ken Coleman's Find the Work You're Wired to Do. And I think that can start generating some ideas of what might be out there with your education, with your skill, with your prior work experience, because that's going to be a big part of this. But
19: yeah. And again, Lindsay, I hang my hat on you. You building this second chapter of your life out of a horrific heartache. It's terrible. I'm so sorry. I mean, it is. It's just horrible, horrible. So you are what's going to be to change your life. But also, Lindsay, him making $236,000 a year, him paying child support.
20: Some alimony.
19: Like all of that is a very real thing, because what you did in that household for 14 years to keep you guys afloat does have value.
20: Yes.
19: And states honor that to a degree. I don't know the specific divorce law in Illinois, so I'm not going to speak out of turn here, but you need to find an attorney, Lindsay. And you may spend months after, you know, repaying or doing what you have to do, but I would fight for those kids. I would fight for what you deserve in this, because you deserve something, Lindsay.
20: Absolutely.
19: A very kind person. And this is battle. Like it's so sad that it turns marriage into a business deal. And you're a business partner, Lindsay. That's how you have to think about this. And you deserve your cut of the business of what you guys created in that household. And that's going to be helpful. But again, I hang my hat on you, number one, to change your life in the second chapter of your life. But then also, you are owed something. So you need to fight for that. Okay. So hear us say that. And if you need anything, please call us back in that process, because we're here for you, Lindsay. We're so, so sorry.

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0: one of the biggest mistakes that people make is thinking that they can skip having a will because they're too young, they're too healthy, they don't own enough. But listen, a will helps protect your family. It gives clear instructions and can keep your loved ones from having to guess what you wanted during a difficult time. So while they're already mourning, having a will laid out makes that process so much easier. So if you're ready to create one, go to mamabearlegal.com. And if you're not sure where to start, you can text quiz to 33789 and we can help you figure out an option that is best for your situation. But again, anyone, I would say 18 and older, you need a will. Now, this show, we obviously love to do. It's our jobs. We have fun doing it. But one of the best parts is seeing the transformation that happens. And when people call in and they say, you know, even, hey, I just started listening a couple months ago. I'm already on baby step 3. And you can already start to see the progress and the change in their life. That is what we live for. We want you guys to win with money and getting this show in front of as many people as possible so that they can have not just the hope that they can make a change, but even the plan and the tactical steps on how to do that. So you guys are our best marketing engine. You really, really are. So we would love it if you would share the show. Make sure to tell your friends and family about it. Give us some comments, subscribe, all the things. It really does help us continue to grow this because we want people to learn how to live financially with a lot of peace and freedom and control. All right, let's go to the phones. And we have Geneva in Denver, Colorado. Hi, welcome to the show.
1: Hi, thank you for having me, guys.
0: Absolutely. How can we help?
1: Hey, okay, so I found your show a few months ago and have really liked it and have kind of done some of the baby steps out of order. So I just want some advice on how to best organize my life moving forward.
0: Perfect, yes.
1: Sweet. So I'm 26 years old. Currently, my only debt at the moment is $10,000 in student loans. About $15,000 of those loans were paid off last year while I was fully working full time, which is really nice.
0: Mm-hmm.
1: But I recently decided to leave my job for several reasons. And now the next step is I'm wanting to go back to graduate school and hopefully go into a different industry in which I could be making some more money and be a little bit more happy mm-hmm. and passionate about my work. And so I had quit my full-time job. Now I'm working part-time and making $2,300 a month. My monthly expenses are about $1,800 a month. My tuition payments for my prerequisites right now are about $2,000 a semester. And I currently have about $7,000 in an emergency savings fund. So my main question right now is, and my current student loans, they're in forbearance. That ends October 1st. So okay. My question okay. Is it a wise decision to make a big move and dump a lot of my savings at my student loans right now and pay those off quicker? One more piece of the puzzle. Sorry, bear with me.
0: No, you're good.
1: My dad has really graciously offered to help me with my student loans and has been. And so he has committed, to paying another $6,000 of these loans off.
2: Oh, wow. That's nice.
0: Just as a gift
1: amazing.
0: Or a loan.
1: Yeah. A gift.
2: Over what course of time?
1: Huh?
2: Over what period of time is he going to pay the $6,000?
1: To be honest, my dad is not the type to follow schedules. It's kind of when he gets it, he gives it. And so part of that dynamic as well is I'm accepting that there may be a chance that that money doesn't come and I'll still have to pay it off. But right. Sometimes it does, you know, which is a blessing.
2: Okay. So this is kind of a thought that counts thing that maybe you get it, maybe you don't. I would not wait around for that because it sounds like it could be But I listen, it's the thought that counts. So let me just get this straight. So the part-time work, are you doing part-time mm-hmm. work because of school or are you doing part-time work because you quit the other job and this is just the only job you have right now? Because it's going to be hard on $2,300.
1: Yeah, it's really both. One, I needed to make sure that I had time and a schedule that would allow me to take these prerequisites.
2: Mm-hmm.
1: And then the other reason was because, this part-time work was a decent gig I could get to make that much money, you know, part-time.
2: So how are you going to pay the $2,000 per semester? Because you don't have any margin to live on.
1: That's a That's a great question. So the about 2K a semester, they've offered me subsidized student loans that I'm like, I could take it out there.
2: Could you? Because you're calling us telling us that the debt is the problem.
1: Yeah. Like, is it, even if it's like, should I even take a step back from classes now and throw all my savings?
0: You may want to pause a semester. 6 months, all of this changes, Geneva. If you worked full time,
2: you gotta work full time.
0: Yeah, you doubled. Say you made $5,000 a month. You have $7,000.
1: More like $3,600 a month.
0: If you worked full time?
1: Sorry. I just was saying my last income working full time was about $3,600 a month.
0: Okay, but you're doing part time at $2,300.
1: Yes, correct.
0: Is there a chance to double that?
1: Oh yeah, I can definitely work more. I can add more hours. I can get another job.
2: So can we get to $4,600 a month? That would be the goal.
0: That'd be amazing.
1: We could. The strategy I guess I'm going with is that I want to invest in trying to get a better job instead of playing the rat race, but maybe I'm jumping the gun.
2: What we're doing here, and I'm glad that you highlighted that. What we're doing is we're prioritizing the most important things first. So what I've heard you say so far is, and these are in no particular order, is it's important for you to pay off your debt. It's important for you to have a career that feels comfortable for you and that you enjoy doing and that you have passion about.
0: Going to school.
2: And it's important for you to go to school. Those are the three things that we care about. So now let's list them in order of priority that allows us to eventually do all three. So eventually, the debt I do think is number one, because this is just, it's going to keep growing and growing, especially as student loans, if we don't pay it off. Not that it's a ton, but let's just knock it out. So because of that, since if we make debt the number one priority, that means we have to work. And so it's not you joining the rat race. It's just you saying, hey, I'm going to work full time and I'm going to make $4,600 a month so I can knock out this debt. The faster I knock out the debt, the faster I can get back to school, which now has to be the number two priority. So once we pay off the debt, now we can reverse everything and go, okay, now school's a priority, which means if I have to work part time or a few less hours, I can do that. And then once school is done, now, of course, we go back to prioritizing career again, and you work your butt off and you're in your career.
0: Yeah, here's what's wild is, okay, so we're heading into September, okay? So let's say September 1, you throw $6,000 at your debt, you keep a $1,000 emergency fund, okay? Because you got $7,000 saved. You have $4,000 left to pay. If you go and work full-time and you still live on $1,800, which is what you said you could live on.
2: Yes.
0: That's $3,400 of margin. So you basically could pay off your student loan in a month and a few weeks. Okay. We'll say,
2: six weeks.
0: We'll say 2 months, September, October, just to give you some grace. Starting in November, you save that same amount. So you have $7,000, $8,000 if you include the $1,000 emergency fund going into January. And so you have for sure the $2,000 paid off, which is great. You have a buffer of $5,000. For an emergency fund. And then if you want to cut back some hours or take night classes, you could work full time and get these prereqs, right? You just start to see this snowball of cash start to happen when you actually direct it and have a very detailed plan for it. So like you said, you're going down the right road, Geneva. I want to encourage you. You are, your mindset is not off, but when you're trying to do six different things, it's really hard. You have savings here. You have some debt here. You're trying to go to school here. And if you just stop and say, I'm just going to focus on one thing at a time. I'm going to focus on paying off this debt. Check. I'm going to focus on getting my $2,000 for school for the next semester. Check. Oh, and in the same month, I have some extra cash. I'm going to start saving for an emergency fund. And you start doing it. Then the rat race doesn't become a rat race. It actually becomes the thing that's helping you get what you want. You go to school. You start saving for after the prereqs, and you get a degree in what you actually want to work in. And then you go find a job, and we look up, and you're 28 and just debt-free and killing it. So that's our hope for you. So, yeah, you have the right mindset. I would just detail it out and timeline it out so that you have a lot of clarity.
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0: Well, here in Franklin, Tennessee, where we do the show every day from 1 to 4 Central Time, Monday through Friday, here on The Glass. And the great thing is there's some coffee and treats, and people come from all over and watch. We have some great people here today, so we're always grateful for that. And then over on the side, we have the debt-free stage, and on it is Ben and Natalie. Welcome, you guys.
14: Hello.
0: Hi.
14: Hello.
0: Where are you guys from?
14: We are from Peoria, Illinois.
0: Okay. Where is that specifically?
14: So a couple hours south of Chicago.
0: Okay. Awesome. Yep. So great. Well, congratulations.
10: Thank you.
14: Thank you.
0: How much debt have you guys paid off?
14: So we paid off $87,816
0: nice.
14: In 18 months.
0: Wow. Oh, my gosh. Making what kind of money during that time?
14: So our first year of marriage, we started out at $35,341 was our first year.
0: Okay.
14: When we started paying off debt, we started at $70,000.
0: Okay.
14: And by the time we finished, we were at $152,000.
0: Amazing, you guys. Oh, my gosh. In 18 months. Okay, what kind of debt was the $87,000?
14: It was all student loans.
2: Yeah, yeah.
14: Yep.
0: I feel it. I felt it in my bones.
2: Sorry, that was a big response.
0: Gosh.
14: But yeah, we knew Jade would like that.
2: Yeah, I do. I can't help it. I can't stop it.
14: Yep.
0: Wow. Amazing, you guys. Okay, so what happened 18 months ago that you all were like, we are so done with these student loans?
10: Well, it's primarily my physical therapy school is what our loans were. So when I went into PT school, we were kind of planning on like once I was done, we're like, let's just pay it off right away.
0: Yeah. So, okay. Yes. So you were in school, I'm assuming, when you guys got married. That's why it was $35,000.
14: We got married, got home from our honeymoon, and a couple days later, she started her doctorate program.
0: Wow.
10: Okay.
14: Just right in.
0: Yes. Yep. And how long did that take?
10: 3 years.
0: It was 3 years. Okay. Mm-hmm. So you guys have been married, about 5-ish?
14: Mm-hmm. A little over 5, yeah.
0: Okay. Okay. Yeah. Amazing.
14: Yeah.
0: So you guys were in school for a little bit. You came out of school, and you were like, we're going to attack this debt.
14: Yeah.
0: We got this new salary we're both working, and we're just gonna go for it.
14: Yeah, it was the first year we were working, it was just me working. I didn't go to grad school, so it was just me. And so we just pretended that we didn't have Natalie's income.
2: That's great.
14: And we just said, you know what? This is all gonna go towards loans and we'll get to enjoy it later. But we just pretended it was just my income for as long as we could, and it worked really well.
2: Wow.
10: Yes.
2: I mean, how did you both align that this would even be the plan? Like, what caused you both to get on the same page so quickly?
14: Yeah. So I mean, I grew up listening to the Dave Ramsey show. My parents would listen to it on the radio, and so I was familiar with it. And when she started school, we were pretty set on, hey, when we're done, we're knocking this out. And it really I didn't feel like it was hard for us to get aligned. We had a shared vision of we want to be generous. We want to be able to give. We don't want the stress of these loans. And it really didn't take much fighting. And I mean, it brought us together. It was awesome working towards a goal together. I mean, it was great for our marriage. So
0: that's amazing. So in that 18 months, what would you say was the most surprising thing about the debt-free journey? And what was the hardest part of it?
14: Yeah.
10: I would say probably the hardest was we have a lot of like friends who were buying their first house or like going on vacations. And we were like, we're not doing any of that because we want to get this debt done. And so I think it was like a little bit hard to feel like we were out of place or just not doing what our friends were doing.
0: Yes. Totally.
10: But now we're like, we're debt free, so we can just save and do it and not have to worry about
0: it. So. Making $150 a year and just enjoying life with no payments.
10: Yeah.
14: Yeah.
0: That's amazing.
2: And what was the surprising part?
10: I think the biggest surprise was we were probably about 3 months away from paying off, and we said yes to taking our foster daughter actually.
0: Oh,
10: and so that was kind of like a big like loop for us of like, okay, we need to really get this done because
14: we gotta finish.
10: Yeah,
2: you gotta.
10: Yes. And so right after we got her, we got her in December. We finished in March, and then actually in July we got a call for her sister. So now we have our sister. So I think like that was the biggest surprise that we weren't planning, but then we were so glad we had already made all this headway on our debt, and so now we can just enjoy our family. And we're also adding a boy in December, in October. So,
0: Oh my gosh! Oh, you're pregnant. Oh my gosh!
14: Yeah.
10: So, so we'll have three kids in the span of 10 months. So that's probably the biggest surprise.
2: That is a lot. That's not just a surprise. Holy smokes! Wow.
0: Oh my gosh! How great though, and how amazing that you did all of just like the hard charging work. Yeah. Before all of this, and now financially, it's like, okay, we don't even have to think about it. Like you have a great job, you know, you guys are working hard, and the money piece, it doesn't have to be a stress point. Because of what you guys did.
10: Yeah, we were talking this morning, like, we don't feel like we would have been able to say yes to our girls if we would have still had all this debt. And so just that the Lord sustained us, got us through it, so now we can be generous with our time and feel like we can just say yes and do that has been a really big blessing for us.
0: Yes. Mm-hmm. Well, I'll tell you, the foster care world, you guys are, you're doing the Lord's work. You really are.
14: He's sustaining us. We'd be up a creek without
0: him. I know, but that is truly the hands and feet of Jesus in today's world. So thank y'all for, that's just amazing. Gosh, how incredible, you guys. Okay, so married 5 years. Yep. Did this journey together.
2: Yes.
0: What would you tell couples out there that maybe are newlyweds, that are younger, maybe they're coming out of school with some student loans? Yeah. What would you say if they look at like, okay, I'm going to have this for 10 years. It is what it is. We're probably going to get car loans. We're going to just do the normal way with money versus kind of this extreme other side of like, we're actually going to pay off debt and stay out of debt.
14: Yeah.
0: What kind of encouragement would you give someone listening?
14: Yeah. I mean, just get after it. It is so freeing. I mean, being done and just like Natalie said, it was such an easy yes taking our girls, knowing we have this freedom. But if you have that crushing weight of we owe this every month and somebody else has a claim to your income, you don't have the freedom to say, yeah, I want to be outrageously generous with your time, with your money, with your talents. And it just gives you margin to be generous. It's not worth kicking it down the road. I mean, the level of freedom, just our first day, I remember paying it off. And I mean, that whole day just walking around just felt lighter.
0: Yeah.
14: I mean, it was a Friday. We got paid. We made that final payment. And I was like, oh my gosh, Natalie, we're done. Like, cause I mean, every week we would get paid Friday and we would just say, okay, huge debt payment.
0: Wow.
14: And I mean, we were down to the 1,000 emergency fund and we just said, okay, we're going to scrape by for 2 more weeks and get paid and make another payment. And I mean, it was just how little can we live on?
0: Yeah.
14: And I mean, yeah, now getting to keep it and use it to bless, and it's awesome. We are so thankful.
10: Yeah. And I think too, I would just say like, it can be daunting and seem like a really hard thing, but because we went through this hard thing early in our marriage, we now feel like we know how to go through hard things.
2: Yes, that's right.
10: Later on, like becoming parents and all the ups and downs that come with that. And so like, I know, well, we went through this as a team and we've practiced that muscle. And so we can do it for anything that comes our way in our marriage with the Lord. So
0: I love that. Yeah. That it does. It's
2: so incredible.
0: It sustains. It does. Yeah. You know, mm-hmm. you start to build something together, and that's what's so unifying about it. When you go through the hard together, that's the story that you all have. So incredible, you guys. Oh, absolutely amazing. All right. Well, we got Ben and Natalie from Illinois. They paid off $87,816 all in student loans in 18 months, making 70 at the start of this journey and ended at 152. All right, you guys, count it down. Let's hear your big debt-free scream.
14: All right.
15: Three, two, one.
16: We're debt-free!
0: So good.
2: I just love a story like that. I think it's just a reminder that if you're going through this journey, it's never just for you. Like, it, in the moment, it feels like, oh, this debt is crushing me, or this is, you know, and you can, your world can close in. But when you go through this journey, so many people have the ability to benefit from your sacrifice.
0: That's right.
2: And I mean, we're seeing that in spades with them and their family, and it's just, ugh.
0: Incredible.
2: I love it.
0: Two foster girls and a little boy on the way. I mean, it just unfolds. It feels like so perfectly. So
2: well done.
0: Incredible.
2: Well done.
0: Congratulations, Ben and Natalie. Y'all are awesome.

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1: You will bear much fruit. Apart from me, you can do nothing. Amen. Hallelujah.
2: I know that's right.
1: The evidence of fruit. That's what we look for these days. Do you have the fruit of the Spirit? Peace, patience, kindness, goodness, gentleness. That's what we need. And you know who embodied that, Jade?
2: Miss Dolly.
1: Miss Dolly. I had a quote from some guy. I don't know who it was, so I'm going rogue. I just ChatGPT'd. I was like, I need a Dolly Parton quote. Because this woman, and again, we're here in Nashville, and she just was a jewel to anyone and everyone. Her reputation is exactly what
2: absolutely
1: you believe she is. She was amazing. So the first one that came up, that's what I'm going to quote because I had Let's to do go. It pretty quick. If you want the rainbow, you got to put up with the rain.
2: That's a fact.
1: It
2: that's
1: is.
2: What we teach every day.
1: It is it. It is it. That you're going to, there's going to be struggle. There's going to be hard. But at the end of the day, what it creates is beauty. And that's the part that I think people miss is when you go through a season of sacrifice, you go through a season of maybe marriage-wise, you're combining accounts for the first time and you kept it separate for so long because you fought too much and you're like, you know what? No, we're going to unite and it's going to be tough. Like, there's some tough things. And when you push through those, just like our debt-free couple, it's like on the other side of that, you're stronger and you see the beauty in it.
2: Yes.
1: And you don't always appreciate the beauty unless you have the rain. So, Dolly, we appreciate that.
2: Yes, I love that. That's a great quote in my back pocket.
1: Yes, that's right. All right, let's go to Marius in Detroit. Hi, welcome to the show.
3: Yes, hi there. How are y'all doing?
1: Hi, we're doing great. How can we help?
3: Good to hear. Thank you so much. Yep, so I'm 25 years old. I'm in a bad financial situation right now, but there might be a way out, so maybe you guys could help me out with that. So let me lay that out for y'all really quick. Mm-hmm. So I have $9,000 right now in credit card debt. I'm behind on a bunch of those payments. Mm-hmm. I have a car payment as well. I still owe $21,000 on my car, and the car payment is $420 a month. My credit score is not good at all. It's 480, and I have been self-employed for the last few years, so it went very well at one point, and then took a turn for the worst the last year or so. Mm-hmm. So I have kind of played around with the idea of bankruptcy, but this is where there could be a way out instead of that. So I've got a buddy that basically I talked to, and he laid out all the details for me. He could get me a job that is basically ready for me to start in 2 weeks. That'll be paying $6,000 a month salary position.
1: Amazing.
3: So my question to you guys is, yes, thank you so much. I'm really excited about it. So my question is, with that $6,000 coming in every single month, so I have the car payment, which I still owe $21,000 on, and I have the $9,000, the credit card debt payment. How do you guys think I should juggle that? If I should kind of like save up and pay it all like in bulk, or if bankruptcy is still on the table, or like, what do you guys think?
2: Well, I definitely don't think that bankruptcy should be on the table for you, because the solution is just income. And you don't need a massive income. You just need an average income would really solve this. And it's just you, or is there kids? Is there a wife, girlfriend? Is there anybody else in the picture we need to know about?
3: No, ma'am. It is just me.
2: Okay.
3: And I'm not renting out my own apartment or anything. I'm staying with some family right now.
2: Staying with family.
3: Okay. So I don't have to pay rent.
1: Okay. I have two questions real quick. One, how has the credit cards gone to collections yet?
3: Yes, I believe so.
1: They
3: one
1: have.
3: Of them has.
1: Okay. Okay. And then the car, how much is the car? If you sold it, how much could you get for it?
3: So I did receive basically cash, like rent offer for it, but it's less than what I owe. I think it was 17 or 18,000.
2: That's not bad.
1: Was that from Kelly Blue Book or who, what was that from?
3: That was, I brought it into, I think it was Echo Park or Caravana, one of those where you could like rent, trade your car in, and that's what they told me.
2: That's good, because that means if you did a private sale, you'd break even.
1: Yeah,
2: probably.
1: You may be able just exactly. You may be able to get just get that. So I'm wondering, probably what I would do, because you're gonna feel that 420 a lot. Mm. So I think my goals would be, and you can kind of do all this simultaneously. I would be contacting the creditors, or the collection, whoever has the debt on the credit card, and you usually can, it may take a couple of calls, but you can sometimes settle with them if you have the cash. So I think I would, I would have a goal probably in the next few months.
2: Mm-hmm.
1: Once you start the $6,000 job, I mean, can you

0: live off of $2,000 a month?
1: Yes, I can.
0: Okay,
1: yeah,
0: so,
1: because the only real expense I have is that car payment. Really,
0: okay, so you amazing.
2: Good.
0: So let's just go crazy and let's say $5,000.
2: Yeah,
0: I don't know.
2: All your income except your food.
0: Yeah, I mean, like seriously, let's just go just for the heck of it. Okay. So what I would do is I would save that. I would call the credit card companies in 30 days and say, hey, I have $2,500. I have $3,000.
2: Yep.
0: I can settle with you today. And over and over and over and over again. And hopefully at some point they're going to make you an offer and you're like, that's great. And get it in writing.
2: Yep.
0: Credit card is done. Okay. So check. The next month, I would save another $5,000, okay? And at the same time, be looking to sell this $21,000 car for around $21,000. If you're short $1,000 or two, that's okay, because you're going to have it, because you're going to have extra $5,000 coming in. So do that, and then save up some money and go buy a $5,000 car. Like, you can do all of this in 3 months.
2: Very short time.
0: A really short time.
1: Right.
0: So bankruptcy is not even
2: close.
0: It's not even in your universe, so I wouldn't even consider that.
2: You're feeling overwhelmed, and you know, you're young, you're 25, and you just like the weight of your decisions just hit you like a ton of bricks, I think. And you're realizing, I can't keep going on like this. And so it's good that that happened. That's how we learn. And everybody hits that point financially, unless you were brought up, well, you know, like our debt free scream, unless you were brought up in the ways of Dave Ramsey, that's how we learn. And so I don't want you to beat yourself up about it or spend much more time, but I do want you to pivot hard out of this and do exactly what Rachel said, because if you mess around with this, it's going to stay on you, right? Every time you make that $420 car payment, things get harder and harder for you. So the faster that you do this, it is, like I said, going from one direction completely to the other. And you're going to feel the whiplash of that when you get that first paycheck and it's all going on to the debt. I do want to ask about that. How solid is that job? Like, is this is not just a buddy being like, yeah, man, I got something for you. Or is this like a legit real deal, not a, you know, scam thing?
1: Right. That's definitely an important factor. And yes, it is legit. It is for a fiber optics company to basically do like underground drilling.
2: Okay.
1: And they need someone kind of like on the back end in the office, because I've had jobs like that, like basically doing all the invoices, like managing crews, things like that.
2: Okay.
1: Paperwork.
2: And you have experience in that?
1: Yes, ma'am.
2: Okay,
1: I do.
2: Good. I love that.
0: Marcus,
2: I love that you got that.
0: I think this is great. I mean, honestly, as you call in, you're like, I'm behind on credit cards. I got this car. I don't know what to do. I'm was self-employed. You feel like you haven't had consistent income. And literally in the next 3 months, your debt could be gone. You could look up in April, Marcus, and you could have $20,000 saved in an emergency fund.
2: Yeah, why wouldn't you?
0: And then you go down the baby steps.
1: Right.
0: You've paid off your debt. You have an emergency fund. You start investing 15% of your income into retirement. And what's wild about all of this is when you actually like run the numbers out, and let's just say you threw $1,000 a month, okay, of investing, which is a little bit more probably than at that point what we recommend. But let's just do it for fun. 25 to 67, Marcus. If you made that your habit, you'd have $10.7 million sitting in investments. At 67.
2: Yeah.
0: Right. And let's say you're like, I don't want 67. Give me 59. All right. Let's see what 59-year-old Marcus. 4.4 million.
1: Right.
0: That's great. You know what I mean? Like, it's just, it is shifting from the mindset of, oh, I'm going to be paying people, to I'm going to pay myself. And that to me always is so motivating.
2: Absolutely.
0: Don't make the banks rich, Marcus.
2: And you're
0: I keep calling
2: young.
0: You Marcus, Marius. I'm sorry, I keep calling you Marcus, Marius.
1: Yeah, no
0: I apologize,
1: worries.
0: I apologize. But for real, like, stop making other people wealthy, these credit card companies and car companies. I'm like, no, you can do this. So take advantage for sure of this opportunity, of this job. And then also, you know, start dreaming about what 28, 30-year-old Marius wants to be, right, from a career standpoint.
1: Right.
2: And this should be a turning point for you, not just in I'm paying off my debt, but it's a new lifestyle change. Like, who you are has changed. You're no longer, we say over here, the borrower or slave to the lender, and you're choosing a new identity to be a person that doesn't borrow money from this point on.
0: And the power of what happens when you get your income back.
2: Yeah,
0: incredible.
2: Absolutely.
0: Awesome. Well, great hour, Jade. Always fun hosting with you. Thanks to everyone in the booth and our wonderful audience that's here today. And remember, there's ultimately only one way to financial peace, and that's to walk daily with the Prince of Peace, Christ Jesus.
3: 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Normal's broke. 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
6: From ABC News, I'm Dave Packer. A desperate search for survivors, dozens of Americans among the hundreds missing in the catastrophic flash flood in Nepal. Nepalese officials say at least 350 people are confirmed dead, more than 1,000 still missing. Experts say a glacial breakaway is likely the cause of the disaster. ABC's Tom Sophie Borridge has more.
7: We know the area was at risk to this type of thing in the past, but everyone is saying that nothing on this scale, nothing with this type of catastrophic impact, the scale of the water that built up. We've been told by one expert that the kind of wave-like wall of water which came crashing down could have been as high as about 150 feet.
6: President Trump taking his trade war with Canada to a new level, first as executive order, renaming Lake Ontario Lake America, then threatening to double tariffs on Canadian-made cars and auto parts in January. And the president coming under scrutiny from his own party and supporters over a move that he made on Wednesday. President Trump formally signed a proclamation to temporarily lift some tariffs on foreign imports of beef beginning next month. The goal to lower the price of beef in America, but ABC's Karen Travers tells us the move has angered Republicans, ranchers, and other supporters.
8: Suspend those tariffs for 90 days starting on September 1st. This is notable because it goes past the midterm elections. Clearly, the White House is concerned about the affordability issue and trying to do something here, but in turn, it's sparked major backlash from some of their most staunch allies in red states, those farmers, ranchers, and Republican senators.
6: The timing couldn't be more appropriate. ABC meteorologist Lee Goldberg says a storm has formed far out in the Atlantic.
9: It's Tropical Storm Dolly, named earlier this morning, not named for the beloved Dolly Parton this week. However, in her spirit, it won't cause much damage as it weakens shortly and could actually bring some beneficial rains to Puerto Rico and parts of the Caribbean.
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10: Here's the official forecast for tonight. Partly cloudy, some patchy overnight fog down to 70. Tomorrow, patchy fog in the morning, then mostly sunny with scattered afternoon rain and thunderstorms. Heat index will make it feel like 98. Tomorrow night, partly cloudy, 69. Sunny as we start the weekend on Saturday, 93, the expected high. Saturday night, partly cloudy, 71. Sunday, mostly sunny, scattered showers and thunderstorms, and 93. I'm Craig Allen on Talk Radio 102.3.
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